0: my life and God like, ooh, I got forever. Hell, I could fall dead tomorrow. You understand? And I would feel remiss if I didn't do my show, a yearly show, praising the Lord. Give me Ranch Allen out the door, man. Praising the Lord and thank you, Jesus. Look, listen, I'm here now. I'm talking to you. But tomorrow I could fall dead. And I won't be able to praise the Lord like I want to on the radio. So I'm going to have to take time out sooner or later. I was supposed to do it today while Billy Sharp was gone. But I didn't because I couldn't. My show got too bogged down with all of you all. So I'm going to leave out. But trust me, next week or the following week for at least 45 minutes, all I got to do is praise and worship and thank God for another year. And thank God for me being on the radio. DJ Talking John, this
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0: Rich Suburbanite has been with me a long time. I don't know how long we're going to be together, but we're here and we're going to make it happen. All right.
1: Mighty Clouds of Joy.
0: Come on, let's get right into the music. We ain't got that much time. I'm ready to shout. Lord have mercy. Come on, man. I don't know what this is. Lord have mercy. This man taking me down back down south to North Carolina on the farm. All right, then. Come on. Hallelujah. Thank you. Raise your hand in the air like you really do care. Somebody say, praise the Lord. Amen. Thank you, Lord. Thank you, Lord. Thank you, Lord. Thank you, Lord. Thank you, Lord. Thank you, Lord. Thank you, Lord, for being good to me. Thank you, Lord. Thank you, Lord. Thank you. Come on, say it.
2: Creation was out of love and energy supreme.
0: Turn it up!

0: say, my friend?
1: All right.
0: Not knowing the truth at all.
1: Got the praise on. We'll get it on further. I love all you all. If I offended anybody, God bless you. See you next week.
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10: There's no side that can justify to me killing innocent people.
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7: Uh-huh. Keeping it real with the world's civil rights leader, the Reverend Al Sharpton.
10: Keeping it real, keeping it real. I am your host, Reverend Al Sharpton, and we're back. It's XL Friday. Let's go right back to the phones. Let's go to David in Maryland. David?
12: Yes, Reverend Sharpton, thank you for all the work you and thank you for taking my call. Listen, there's something happening in the DMV area with respect to fast food restaurants. People are coming in that don't look like us who are buying up franchises. In fact, right around Howard University, if you look at the ethnic group in the fast food restaurants, you're going to see very few of us. Northern Virginia, you're going to see people from India and Wendy's. I'm talking about Wendy's, McDonald's out here in Maryland, where the crews, Reverend Sharpton, are like 85%+ other, and who's running these restaurants. I'd like to see, know from the CEOs of these restaurants, how these people, without participation from other members of our society, are getting these franchises. And that's just something I think that we need to know more about, so we can get some of these franchises and hire our families, et cetera. And I'm sure there's some sort of monetary way we can do that. Thank you for taking my call.
10: Yeah, I thank you for that information. I remember not that long ago, we had to fight to get franchises for Burger King. And then we fought before that, McDonald's. And now you're saying, again, the exclusion of black franchisees. We need to look into that. I'll have our National Action Network business department look at that. We've been dealing with a lot of these pension fund investments but we can't take our eye off of that. I think that's very important. Let me go to Omega in Georgia. Omega, you're keeping it real. Reverend Williams is all good. I didn't see that on the board. Let me bring in our co-host every Friday for the last hour of the show. He's the co-host of the show. He is the senior pastor of the historic King Solomon Baptist Church in Detroit. And he is the head of National Expansion, Michigan State Chair of National Action Network, the Reverend Dr. Charles Williams II. How you doing, Reverend?
13: All is well, all is well. And Rev, as always, it's always good to be with you on yet another Friday. Exhale Friday. So much to talk about, so much to think about. But I think you summed it up. I was listening to the show today earlier, and you were talking about how this midterm is going to be so important, as we are already starting to see cracks and falters in the legislature around the war. We've got so many more issues that are really, we need to really push them on, press them on, and get some action out of this Congress and tighten down these attacks that are coming from the White House and coming from President Trump and all of those who are controlling him. So in order to do that, I think this year, this summer, we've got to send a message bigger than ever before. We got to be as loud as we've ever been before. You know, we're going not in a to D.C., not in a time where we're going to a favorable administration, or maybe even a safer administration, if that's what you want to call it. We're going right in there where the likes of George Wallace Jr.'s and the thirds and the fourths are in power at this point. And so we need to make sure we go, and we go strong. And so I want to ask folks to join us this summer, August the 28th, at the National Action Network National March Towards Freedom. Be there with us as we continue to do that. You can join us by going to the website www.nationalactionnetwork.net to find out where in your town, in your city, where we got a bunch of buses launching out.
10: All right, let me go to Omega in Georgia. Omega.
14: Yes, sir. Reverend Al, been a long time. I had to call in. I am so sick and tired of these brainwashed Negroes, and I got to say it like this, who convince that the way forward is with Bernie Sanders. Congress is taking our right to vote. Where you at, Bernie Sanders? Where you in Montgomery? Where you down there in Selma? But black folk convinced that this man has some kind of redeeming quality because he means us well. Don't tell me what you're going to do for us. Show us. But see, you, Rev, I was in a conversation with a dude, and your name came up, and he was like the F word Sharpton, you know. And I said, why would you say that about the Rev? Because he ain't doing that. Da, da, da. I said, hold on, bro. I said, let me ask you a question. Did you go to Ferguson, Missouri when Michael Brown got gunned down? Nah, man. I said, what about Louisville, Kentucky when Breonna said, nah, man. I said, what about New York City for Mr. Garner? Nah, man. I said, well, did you go to D.C. to do anything about the DEI that they're trying to take? Nah, man. I said, so basically what you telling me is you riding with a white man who could care less about you, but the black man that shows up for us over and over again, you got the F word for him. I said to him, no, really, it's F you, because you are the reason and the problem. Anybody within the sound of my voice right now, if you are 18 and older and you are not lining up, at least register to vote. Now I ask you to come out on the protest lines. Not ask you to come put your money up, lose yourself, risk your life. Now just vote. Get off the couch. Learn who your elected officials are and vote accordingly for your own preservation, your own self-interest. Now, I'm going to show you something before I go. Well, we are in a dogfight in the district and the county that I live in Georgia, Newton County, Georgia. Okay. It is so many black people running as Democrats holding the water for the Republicans. We just got the district commissioner out of office, and we're getting ready to put in somebody who is going to try to correct the ship that we're going. How do you sound and look, this brother that just called, saying that all of these businesses showing up and they got foreign interest? It's your fault, because you're not monitoring who you are electing on the board of commissioners to make those kind of decisions. So they literally are just saying, okay, if you don't want to be proactive, put people in who are going to be your stopgap to keep you from being demised out, because you do not understand. Get your legs behind off the couch, because this ain't the time to be playing. Bernie Sanders does not care about no black people, okay? And y'all want to play these games like he's going to be something. Oh, he's an independent. And he's going to, okay. When the last time he marched with you, Rev? Where he at, Bernie?
10: Well, let me say this, Omega. Thank you for your call. And I'm not going to get into name calling. But I will say this, Omega, passion made me say what I have not said. Personally, as somebody, and I'm talking now personal, not talking as the host of this show or the host of Politics Nation or even President Nan, but personally, Reverend Williams, I will never forget, since I grew up in the movement, literally, under Reverend Jesse Jackson and Reverend William Jones, I will never forget how what some people call progressives, none of them showed up to the 5 funerals of Jesse Jackson. 2 days he laid in state at Push. They had a funeral in South Carolina and had a funeral at House of Hope, where the big ones, where Biden even came and Clinton came and Barack Obama came. And then they had the home going at Rainbow Push. They didn't make any of the 5. So I question anybody that calls me, tells me they're progressive, when the one who broke that door open in 84 and 88, Jesse Jackson, passed. They were too busy on 5 different occasions to come and even pay their respects. So that's my personal prejudice. So Omega, I wasn't going to say that because it's not politically, you know, even and everything out. But my personal feeling is, if you ain't got time to mourn Jesse Jackson, you got a whole lot of convincing to me that you progressive. Let's take a break. We'll be right back. Keeping it real. Shopton Williams. Be right back. Keeping it real.
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0: Reverend Al Sharpton, Reverend Dr. Charles Williams II is our co-host. Let's go back to the phones. Let me go to Pam in Chicago, Illinois. W-A-O-K, the extraordinaire activist herself, Pam.
2: Hey, thank you, Reverend Sharpton. I appreciate it, and I apologize for any background noise. Reverend Sharpton, first and foremost, let me just say this. We're in a time where we have an adjudicated sexual abuser in the White House, found liable. Credible allegations of raping a minor and just all kinds of manner of corruption. And we can't get investigations because the Republican Party has decided that they're okay with that as long as they can get their anti-American legislation passed. And we have to deal with that. So I'm talking about the criminality, and particularly is the perversion of just assaulting women and being allegations of raping children. And I'm saying that because, let me just be real clear. When we talk about those who have been accused and found guilty of rape, I mean, where do you stand on that? Because I'm going to go to R. Kelly. For those of us who loved his music and perhaps still love, R. Kelly raped that 14-year-old girl. She, I think, Rashana Landfair, I think is right. Her name. I'm not sure. She wrote about it. She said she was the young girl in that video that he urinated on. That's real.
0: Now, my position on that,
2: yes,
0: is I know a lot of artists, and when the evidence comes forward, not yes. just an accusation, but when yes. the evidence comes forward that they violated a woman, I have nothing to do with them. Will not defend them. Their music might be great, but their behavior dispels any defense. And I'm talking okay. about people that I knew well and that knew me well. But that does not give them the right. I told one artist that a video came out of him beating this girl that, look, I'm your friend. I've been there for you, but I cannot defend you. I will not be at the court, I will not visit in jail. I will not do anything. I have two daughters. And if one of my daughters was in them videos, I'd be in jail. So, I mean, there's got to be a line you cross. And people say, well, if you're somebody's friend, don't you supposed to stand with them? Well, if they're my friend, they should stand for something. Friendship go both ways.
2: And you cannot abuse children. So I just wanted people to be clear about that video is real of that 14-year-old child being assaulted.
0: Right.
2: So say what you will. I just want them to know that. Now, I'm going to move on to politics. Reverend Sharpton, I always hear the adage, you know, politics local, right? And I get that. But when I talk about national politics, it's not to eliminate local politics, but I think I'm intelligent enough. I know you are intelligent enough, and we as a black people are intelligent enough to deal with both.
0: Right.
2: So, and so that's what I would ask us to keep in mind. So when you hear me talk about what's going on in the White House and the elections, it's not because I'm trying to negate what's going on here in Chicago, because I'm keenly aware of what's going on in Illinois and Chicago and the attack against this black mayor. And now that the Bears, I guess, have decided perhaps to go to Indiana, now they're blaming Pritzker and the mayor. So that may be a big story in the news, but just know that these racist football organizations, these socialist football organizations, they want to go where they can rape the taxpayers of all their resources. And Mayor Johnson said, no, you are not going to put our tax base at risk trying to give you all kinds of tax cuts to keep you here in Chicago. So I just want people to be aware of that.
0: So the Chicago Bears, just for the edification of our
2: sure.
0: listeners, the Chicago Bears are talking about threatening to move to Indiana because they can't get the tax deals they want in Chicago. Just people that may not know that. That's a real on-the-table kind of threat going on. Go ahead.
2: Exactly. And so Hammond, Indiana was one of the sites, but then also they were talking about Arlington Heights in Illinois. So that was another site. So it says to me they just don't want to be in Chicago.
0: Okay.
2: And that's why I made that reference. So if that's the case, good riddance. When they were when they were losing consistently, the fan support still there. But now that they potentially have a winning team, the organization wants to pack up and move or kind of hold Chicago.

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1: Specifically talk about, and if you would ask them some things they feel right now and can be upcoming, particularly for the November election, that will help change people's lives. And I think that would help move us forward and help us in flipping the Senate and the House.
2: Yeah.
1: So what do you think, Reverend Shopping?
2: I love it. I love it. Thank you for your call. I love it. And by the way, Pam, as I stated earlier, I will be in Chicago. I'll be speaking Friday morning, this a week from today, 11 a.m. at Rainbow Push headquarters for the Rainbow Push Conference. I'm committed to helping USEF and then keep Rainbow Push going. So I'm going to come in and come right back to New York. But 11 sharp, all of our listeners and friends meet me at Rainbow Push next Friday morning at 11 a.m. It's important we rally around USEF and Rainbow Push to keep that organization going. And all my NAN members and everybody, come out and support that conference. I think, Reverend Williams, that Pam raises a good point, that we need to challenge people on the issues and the legislation. Hakeem is one of my guests tomorrow. The legislation, even if we don't have the votes to pass it, we need to sell it to the public so they know what legislation is being blocked by the Republicans.
3: Yeah, I mean, Rev, you know, I think we all can agree that nothing beats a failure but a try. And you can tell me what you're going to do, or you can show me what you're going to try to do. And I think that's what people need to see. They need to see that they are trying to do, not what we can't do. Don't tell me we've been defeated and we ain't even tried. Show me we got defeated, and then let's talk about how we go back and take the hill. And I think that's where folks are concerned across the country. If you remember correctly, we was concerned about it. Remember when we was fighting for the John Lewis Voting Rights Act?
2: Correct.
3: And we were going on a wiffle waffle right between the We were going on Wiffle Waffle with Kirsten Sinema and the guy out of Virginia, and trying to get Biden and push. Well, we don't know if we got the votes, whatever. Look, let's put it in. If we can get it, then we'll get it. And if we don't, then we know what we got to do to ramp up and go back and fight it. And I think that's where we all are when it comes to where the Democrats are and where good policy lie. Because you saying, you tell me I'm going to try. Well, when you going to try? Because we need to see you trying.
2: That's right. And I think you're absolutely right. And it was Sinema and the name I'm escaping from, West Virginia, that were the ones that on the Democratic side would not support the John Lewis bill or the George Floyd bill. But we knew the legislation was out there. And I think that Pam is saying, put out the legislative agenda, and I'm gonna bring that up, and definitely we will be rallying around that August 28th in Washington. Legislation is imperative. Have a legislative agenda. All right, let's take a break. Be right back. More of you on the phones. XL Friday. Shopton Williams. Be right back. Keep it real.
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0: host, Reverend Dr. Charles Williams II, is our co-host. Don't forget Politics Nation with Al Sharpton live at 5 p.m. Saturday and Sunday. It's hot this weekend with all going on. I'm leading with the top Democrat in the Congress. He will be my first guest tomorrow night, 5 p.m. Eastern Time, Hakeem Jeffries. And I'm sure going to ask him the questions, what are y'all going to do to block these legislative initiatives the Senate is sitting down approving, the president's multi-billion dollar budget for ICE and for his so-called fund for those $1.8 billion fund for people that could include people from January 6th. Also, what are y'all going to do about the pending need of our communities in terms of the redistricting? I'm going to ask Hakeem that. Then we have on Congresswoman LaMonica McIver, who was arrested trying to go in the site in Newark, New Jersey, where members of Congress are supposed to be going in, allowed in. They arrested her and have on the federal charges. I'm going to have her on. I'm going to have Latifah Simon, who's a Democrat from California, to tell us the real deal on what's happening out there with Karen Bass and the governor's race. And I'm going to have on the Attorney General, State Attorney General of Minnesota, Keith Wright. I'm sorry, Keith Wright is a local politician. Keith Ellison. Keith Ellison will be on with us talking about how the Minnesota State Republican Party at their convention. It was proposed from the floor to stand up and have a moment of silence for Derek Chauvin. Derek Chauvin was the policeman that put his neck on George Floyd's neck 6 years ago and killed him. They did not have a silent moment for George Floyd, but a silent moment for Derek Chauvin, a convicted murderer. And we're going to talk about that and other issues with State Attorney General Keith Ellison. All that is on tomorrow's show. Then Sunday, I'm kicking off with Congressman Mark Vesey of Texas. Talk about what's going on. Can Tarantino win? How do you stop this? I mean, unethical is putting it too light. A Republican nominee and what's going on in other issues in Texas. I'm going to have the Democrat running for Mississippi Senate, Scott Collum. This is the first time polls are saying a Democrat may win Mississippi. And we'll have others on Saturday and Sunday to be hot on Politics Nation with Al Sharpton. Make sure you tune in both nights. And I appreciate you that do the ratings show us that you've been watching. Also, you that in the New York, New Jersey, Connecticut area, meet me in the morning at the Saturday Action Rally in Harlem at the historic King Solomon Baptist Church the historic Mother Amy Zion. I'm giving out your church. You're going to announce that, room. But the historic Mother Amy Zion Church on 137th Street and Lenox Avenue in Harlem. I'll be there 9 a.m. to 11 a.m. looking for you. We energize ourselves, rejuvenate ourselves in the rally, and then plan our voter brigades and the big march in Washington, August 28th. Be there in the morning. If you're not, and this is probably the last week or the second to the last week, we'll be at Mother Amy Zion. We thank them for hosting us. But our headquarters are just about ready. We just need the certificate of occupation from the city so that we can have more than 15 people in the building, and we should have that within days. So the following week, or the latest Juneteenth week, we'll be moving on into our own new auditorium. We'll be there in the morning with us. And then, of course, you that are not in New York, you can watch it on Impact Television, or you can watch it on YouTube/NAN on NationalActionNetwork.net. You can watch it live 9 to 11 thousands of people that have been watching. I've been watching the numbers every week, and a lot of thousands are there live, and then you have more that pick up during the week. But if you're in town, nothing like being there live so I can shake your hand and talk with you. Reverend Dr. Williams, what's going on in Detroit? National Action Network Action Rally in the morning.
1: You don't want to miss tomorrow, 10 a.m., historic King Solomon Baptist Church. We are working on public education. There are a couple of issues. Folks, there's a millage that's coming. We're going to be talking about the millage. Those who want to get information about which way is up, what should we do, we'll be having some of the education specialists led by Helen Moore and others who will be there with us tomorrow, 10 a.m., at the historic King Solomon Baptist Church, 6100 14th Street. You can sign up to be a part of our vote team, Voter Brigade. You can also sign up to get ready to jump on the bus August the 28th, whether you are going to be air vanning, I guess you could call it, with me from Detroit on by way of airplane, or whether you're going to be busing it, or whether you're going to be caravanning. You can find out all of the different options that we have available that you can join us tomorrow, 10 a.m., historic King Solomon Baptist Church, 6114th Street. See you there.
0: And let's go back to the phones. Let's go to the invincible, irreplaceable, irresistible president of the Greater Cleveland chapter of the National Action Network, Dr. Marcia McCoy.
2: 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Our election has been certified here in Cuyahoga County. I live in Ward 1, and during the primary election, we were the highest voting ward on the east side of Cleveland.
0: All right.
2: 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We kicked off our Voter Registration Brigade Action Campaign with the theme of No Tricks in 2026. 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Come on, Bishop Cabinus, it's mule time.
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3: Dr. Charles Williams.
4: Yes, sir.
3: Hold my mule, my brother.
4: I got you, Reverend.
3: My brothers and my sisters, last week we equated the 18 inches of one's head to the heart of our illustrious leader, the Right Reverend Al Sharpton's nature, to be one of righteousness, and convicted felon Donald J. Trump to be the one of unadulterated, rancid rottenness. The true essence of a man or woman is encapsulated in the 18 inches between the head and the heart. Corruption, hate, bigotry, and raw racism on every inch of convicted felon Donald Trump's 18 inches. Unprecedented in American history is the 18 inches from head to heart of a president who doesn't use his head and who has no heart whatsoever. All of this being acted out in a 10-year love affair, trafficking young girls as young as 13 years of age. Absolutely disgusting and utterly reprehensible. Deep down in the silent recesses of this demon soul is the desire to be a king and become a dictator. To achieve that goal, he has delved into the best way to accomplish it, and that is to tap into the world's worst sin of America. That is the worst sin of America, the American soul, and that is the sin of obscene racism. In American jurisprudence, the Achilles heel is its propensity and proclivity to hate people of color, especially black people. Racism is alive and well in America as never before. This convicted felon has weaponized racial hatred to appeal to the worst demons of democracy in order to become a king and a dictator he wants to be. In fanning the flames of white supremacist nationalism, he states that black South Africans are committing white genocide in South Africa, which is one of the 21 lies that he tells every day of his life. This bigot supports a super racist Secretary of Defense, Pete Hegseth, who refuses to promote black men and women in the U.S. military, even when the individual have merited the promotion. In so many ways, African Americans are watching hard-won progress move backwards in real time. This man wants to get it done. And how does he do it? He creates fear, division, enmity, envy, extreme arrogance. Establish the promise that white supremacy is the law of the land. And thus, if you're white, you're right. And if you're black, get back. So, upon that evil and diabolical proposition, you divide and conquer. You do your damnedest to deny black people and minority people the right to vote, the right to make money, the right to eat and sleep well, the right to drive a car, to own a house, and live as white people. So, our then convicted felon Donald J. Trump is the protector of your superior status. I am, he wants to be, your safest person to make America not great again, but make America white again. So by whatever means possible, gerrymandering, rig the vote system, find me 11,780 votes, cook the books, scheme, and scream lies, call truth fake news, and utilize every tool of diversion to distract people from learning and securing the truth. This is a con job of magnitude, magnitude of this convicted felon that is destroying America and burying democracy. Wake up, America, and send these thugs and assassins into anonymity and to oblivion, to hell and back. Thank you, Doctor.
0: Thank you, Dr. Bishop E.T. Cavanaugh. And let me thank you. Let me thank Marcia McCoy for always ending our week broadcast on a high note. Let me thank my co-host, Reverend Dr. Charles Williams II. Let me thank all of you that called in, listened in, you that called in and couldn't get through, but hung in there anyhow. Remember, whatever you do, wherever you go, however you feel, tell somebody, tell anybody, tell everybody. Reverend Al told you personally, keep it real. Keep it real. Keep it real.
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12: The turbulent 60s. 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Violence in the street, rioting in our city. King, Kennedy, others assassinated. Bad economy. I'm 20 years old. Standing in Vietnam Army. Witnessed the Glenville riot. Our people was catching hell. Many of us is still catching hell. 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

0: June the 5th. Do you know what time it is? It's Al Sharpton's time. And for the next 3 hours, it's time to put aside all pretenses, deception, denial, or fronting. The time has come to keep it real on Keeping It Real with Reverend Al Sharpton. A very good afternoon to you all across the country. Good morning to our West Coast listeners. Welcome to those listening on Sirius XM, Channel 126, The Urban View, where talk empowers and becomes action. I'm coming to you live from our National Action Network corporate headquarters in New York. And for the next 3 hours, it is Exhale Friday. We end every week by talking about whatever is on your mind, whatever is in your heart. Don't take it into the weekend. Let it out. And let the country hear what you have to say. Well, this is Black Music Month, the first week of Black Music Month. Some of you have given me your favorite artists. I've asked for your favorite artists, your top three. I know if you're me, you got a lot more than three, but who is your top three in Black Music Month? And make that part of your exhale if you choose. And, of course, dealing with the issues of the day. The Senate passed yesterday, or I should say this morning, because they had an all-night session. You know, I get up about 4 in the morning, and they were just breaking down. I'm in the gym by 5, and they were just breaking down. They've been up all night passing a $70 billion bill to fund immigration enforcement without any limits. So all that some of the Republicans were saying they were going against Trump, they did not. And it passed the immigration funding bill, approved a $70 million package to fund ICE and the Border Patrol through the end of President Trump's term. And the vote was 52 to 47. 52 to 47. All the Democrats voted against it. Only one Republican, Lisa Murkowski, joined the Democrats in opposing it. Now it goes to the Congress, to the House. And major funding and slash fund controversy. The bill provides $38 billion for ICE, $22 billion for Border Patrol. This is all out of the $70 billion. $5 billion for Homeland Security and additional funding for child exploitation investigations. However, senators rejected efforts to permanently block or restrict Trump's proposed $1.8 billion anti-weaponization settlement fund, despite bipartisanism disagreement with or in rejecting it. Now, they did not want to permanently block it or restrict it, so we've still got to fight for stopping that. And if funding ICE means we're going to have more ICE raids, and one of the reasons that we're building a National Action Network voter brigades to be at these sites with cameras and to comfort people to get them in and out of voting is that I believe that ICE is going to be at some of the polls trying to stand there look intimidating, like they looking for illegal immigrants, but really trying to scare people off from voting. That's why we want to be at major sites in several states. We're starting to organize that now as we build toward the march in Washington on August 28th. We've got the unemployment numbers for May. And the numbers were better than they projected. it was 172,000 jobs, but the unemployment number stayed steady. Black unemployment, I want y'all to get this, is at 6.6% unemployed, while whites are at 3.8% unemployed, meaning blacks are still all just about doubly unemployed to whites. So all of this about black progress and all of this about Trump is good for us business-wise, well, then why are we doubly unemployed? Which is why you need diversity, equity, and inclusion. Which is why you need affirmative action. Or you could solve it all. Just deal with reparations and we can go from there. But that is the economic forecast. Now, Trump is trying to say that new investments in coal and automobile plants and domestic manufacturing will eventually create more opportunities for black workers. Eventually, and how, if there is not a specific design, that there must be a goal that we're going to have blacks at these jobs. They're going to hire their cousins, their nieces, their nephews. And that is something we should not sit quietly by. Also, we're looking at what's happening in Columbia, South Carolina, where after the acquittal of this Rick Chow, of being not guilty of the 2023 death of this 14-year-old Cyrus Comrick Belton. And I talked to Ms. Belton's mother the other day on the phone. We are seeing leaders there. There's been protest. It is a crime and a shame. And in my opinion, 6 years after George Floyd's death, today we are marking the anniversary of George Floyd 6 years ago. And in 6 years, we are still fighting cases. I'm not feeling defeated because we won some of those cases. We put George Floyd's killers in jail. We've had some others. But the fact of the matter is we still have to fight. And if you want me to tell you something I consider ignorant, I didn't even say ignorant, I said ignorant. That's how my mother said. Ignorant is people that say, well, we did all of that, why we have to still fight? You fight till you win. You don't fight till you say we need to do something else. We're not talking about a hit record. Talking about a struggle. Why are nations still fighting? Why is Iran fighting the U.S.? Why is Israel fighting? Why are the Palestinians fighting? The only ones that constantly ask why we continue to fight for our rights and dignity is some American Negroes that just are either scared to fight, in my opinion, or all right with the way things are. Now, you can debate it with me. I get it. I'll accept your calls if you make sense. And I'll answer and move on to the next call. Like one guy called me yesterday. I don't know where he was going, but he seemed like he was relaxed on his couch. Said, no, let's have this conversation. No, we're not having a conversation now. We got a lot of people that call. I want you to make your point. And I'll respond, and we go on to the next call. But make it make sense. I want people that disagree with me to call. But get to your point, make your point, let me answer. Then you can get a retort, then we move on. But don't act like, you know, because you ain't got nothing to do, other people holding on the phone ain't got nothing to do. That don't make sense. All right, you can call in at 1-877-532-5797, 1-877-532-5797. 532-5797. Or you can, of course, go to the message board at nationalactionnetwork.net, nationalactionnetwork.net, and you can read, I will read, rather, your comments on the message board. I see John McKinney saying on the message board, honored to be number three today. I need to call and get info off air, so look for TGAT. All right, I got it. It's good news, not bad. I need that good news. Come on with it, John McKinney. I need the good news. Renee Mickens is saying, good afternoon, Reverend Sharpton and Nan family. Blessings. And Carolyn Adams said, good afternoon, everyone. All right, let's get ready to take a break. We'll be right back. Keeping it real. Exhale Friday. Sharpton. Be right back. Real.
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19: Marie, is that you?
20: Oh, hi, Barb. How you doing?
19: Better now. Did you know we had a little health scare with Jeff?
20: Oh, no. What happened?
19: Well, he had been short of breath and was really tired a lot of the time. 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
20: Oh, I'm so glad to hear that.
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0: We're back. It's Exhale Friday. It is also Black Music History Month. It is also the 20th year of this radio show, Keeping It Real with Al Sharpton. And I'm glad some of you have been with me a whole lot of those 20 years. And I appreciate it. We've seen a lot of good and bad. We've seen some victories and defeats. But we're still on the battlefield. Let's go to the phones. 1-877-532-5797. 1-877-532-5797. Or you can put a message on the message board. Cedric Cooper Jr. is on the message board saying, I think that the problem now is we have too many satisfied Black Americans who only will holler and say something when it is them. I couldn't agree with you more, Cedric, but I got a news flash for you. That's always been true. Don't forget, the biggest debate in the Emancipation Day was Blacks saying, where we going? I'm eating good here. I ain't got no overhead here. Master treat us good. Harriet Tubman said, when upon receiving an award for the Underground Railroad taking 500 Blacks from slavery to Northern freedom, and she said, I appreciate the award, but I could have freed more if I could have only convinced them they were slaves. Many people, Cedric, that some even call this show, act like there's not a problem because they're fine until they're not. All right, let's go to the phones. I'm going to end the week on a good, I'm going to have a good weekend now because I'm ending the week with my dear friend, the one and only Miss Eunice in Chicago. Miss Eunice,
1: good afternoon. Keeping it real. How are you today? I see you sound better.
0: I feel a lot better. I had a cold for 2 or 3 days, but I'm good now. I'm more than good.
1: Wonderful. I had a rough weekend, rough week also. That sciatic nerve is painful. I don't know which is worse, that or shingles. I've had them both now. And thank God I'm on the mend. And Rev, I just have a question. Yeah, what kind of a person is Trump? He lies, cheats in our faces. And to add insult, the Congress is in cahoots with him. And the oath they took is not worth a paper it's written on. And the law does not apply to them, I guess, in their mind. And to think of the January 6th rioters getting paid is sickening. And the Capitol Police saved lives and destruction. Now they are looked upon as the bad guys. And something needs to be done because it is not fair. And they're going to continue unless you put a stop to it. And this guy, you remember, didn't he ask for over 11,000 votes in Georgia?
0: In Georgia, yeah.
1: Yeah. Now he continues to holler about fraud, fraud, fraud. He is the biggest fraud ever. And if he spent more time advancing this country as he is tearing down things, look where we would be. The rubber stamp is going on continuously by the Republicans. And finally, I say voting should be on the minds of all of us. I'm pleading, citizen, go out and vote. Our democracy and our children's future is at stake. And
0: no
1: thank
0: doubt
1: you
0: about
1: so
0: it.
1: Much, Ray.
0: All right, and Miss Eunice, I want you to know our Rainbow Push Conference is the end of this week. I'll be there Friday morning. I'm speaking 11 o'clock sharp. I'm going to fly in and fly right back out. But I'll be at the Rainbow Push Conference speaking 11 o'clock. All of our listeners, all my friends, meet me at the Push headquarters on East 50th Street and Drexel at 11 o'clock a week from today. All right, I'm going to look for you. I see Christopher Jeremiah saying, good day, Reverend Sharpton. Reminder that the Carmelo Anthony trial is underway in Collin County, Texas, and the racial tension is very thick with that, what I believe.

0: tells you what he wants you to hear, and then when he pauses, it's like he looks for, you know, a response, applause and everything. But as I always say, God is my judge. God is my witness. God is my president. And he has sent so many servants down here. And the servant that I'm talking to right now is you. And I praise you for your stellar work. I always do and I always will. And I know you got other callers, so I'm just going to end it. But to Dominique, I'm still Bill and I will keep it real. Thank you for the opportunity.
1: I know Dominique is listening. Let me take a break. It's Exhale Friday. We off to a great start. Come on in. Come on in. Give me some of these black music giants, your top three, and of course, Mayor Rodney Jones, mayor of Queensbridge Houses in Queens, New York, reminds us we lost a giant in Black Music Month. Rest in peace, Brother Peabo Bryce. Brother Peabo Bryce, one of our great artists. Thank you, Mr. Mayor. We'll be right back. Keeping it real. Shopton, be right back. Keeping it real.
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0: 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And you're going to want to watch both nights. Tomorrow night, I'm leading off with the House Democratic leader, Hakeem Jeffries. He's going to be my lead guest tomorrow night. And I'm going to ask him, with all of this going on in the Senate, how will he deal with the House vote? Can he get some Republicans to block some of these expenditures? Talk about the war in Iran, where we are there. And this case in Nevada, mail-in ballots, how can the House deal with that? And, of course, the latest on ICE. Talking about ICE, I'm going to have on behind him Congresswoman LaMonica McIver, who was arrested trying to block the ICE people from harming protesters, as she, as a member of Congress, was trying to go into the center where she legally should, and she's still facing federal charges. I'm going to have Congresswoman McIver on, then I'm going to have Congressman Congresswoman Latif Simon about how Trump is accusing California of rigging primaries. Then we'll have on the Attorney General from Minnesota. He was on the radio show. He's going to get in more details on Keith Ellison, Minnesota Attorney General. He's going to talk about this silent moment. And tell all your friends, watch this. Tomorrow, that the Republicans had at their convention in Minneapolis, silent moment for Derek Chauvin, the policeman who had his knee on his neck to kill George Floyd. They had a moment of silence for him. He's in jail for killing an unarmed civilian. They had a moment of silence. We'll have the Attorney General on. And, of course, we have others. And then, of course, Sunday I'm going to have on Congressman Mark Vesey to talk about the whole case of Republicans are set to decide on a Trump black and experienced replacement. And we want to talk about what they're doing with these candidates. I'm going to have on the Senate candidate from Mississippi, Scott Collum. And I'm going to have on the congressional candidate in New Jersey, Rebecca Bennett, and a lot more. So watch both nights, Politics Nation with Al Sharpton, live at 5, both nights on MS Now. And tell all your friends. I tell you, I don't have lightweights on Politics Nation. I want to encourage any of you, and all of you that are in the New York, New Jersey, Connecticut area, to meet me or beat me to the Saturday Action Rally. And the Saturday Action Rally is in the morning, 9 a.m. to 11 a.m. at the historic Mother A.M.E. Zion Church in Harlem, 137th Street between Lenox and 7th Avenue. Make sure you're there 9 to 11. We're dealing with our voter brigades. We're dealing with our planned march August 28th, and we're giving the analysis. I'm there and want you to be there with us in the morning. I'm looking for you, you, and you. You that are not in the New York area and cannot attend, we need to therefore have you tune in at Impact Television. Or you can watch it live on YouTube/NAN, or you can, of course, watch it on nationalactionnetwork.net. All right, let's go back to the phone. Let's go to Rick in Germany. Rick, you're keeping it real with Al Sharpton.
1: Good day, Brother Sharpton.
0: Good day.
1: Oh, man. I just got one question for you. Is the National Guard still there in Washington, D.C.?
0: Yes. They're not visible in many of our areas. They are downtown, I'm told, around the Capitol area and around Georgetown area. So they're still there. They're not as visible as they were, but they are still there.
1: Well, I don't think they will be able to help Donald Trump create panic in the streets and violence in the streets so that he can declare martial law and possibly win a third term. I hope they are vanished from the streets very soon. I'm done, brother man.
0: All right. Thank you for your call. And always good to hear from you. Let me go to Ray in Cincinnati, Ohio. Ray?
2: Yes, sir. Thanks for taking my call, Rev. Rev, you asked the question why some black folks don't want to fight. I'm going to give you a few reasons, and then I'm going to sum it up in one of your favorite words. But before I do that, it's ironic how we went from one of the greatest presidents in the world, and in a matter of an inauguration, we went from one of the greatest to the worst in a matter of hours. You know, that's ironic. But you mentioned why some black folks don't vote. They're comfortable in their lifestyle. They don't want to rock the boat. They feel like their vote don't count. They're too lazy to register. And when they register, they're too lazy to vote. They want to be accepted by their coworkers and their neighbors. You know, they live in these cul-de-sac, you know, homes. You know, if their one issue is not addressed, they won't vote. You know, guys like Tim Scott, Byron Donalds, Clarence Thomas, they like their all-white country clubs. They're accepted.
0: You know, but let me say this, Ray, I think you're going through a litany of very accurate statements, and you're right. The irony of it and hypocrisy of it is the lifestyle they're comfortable with. They got it because people voted and because people marched and protested. And they called, in many cases, themselves the elite thinkers, and they show how stupid they are. Because even in the cul-de-sacs they live in, those whites know that they wouldn't be there if it wasn't for people voting and marching and protesting. I hope they don't think their neighbors don't know the history that they were used to be excluded. So it you are absolutely right. A lot of them are proud and comfortable where they are, and it's a pride based on total stupidity.
2: And I told you I was going to sum it up in one word. You ready for it, Rev?
0: Yes.
2: Ignorant.
0: Right. How's that? You like, it is ignorant. I mean, it is ignorant. And I can't tell you, and I don't, thank you for your call. I don't seek to embarrass anybody. But I can't tell you the amount of people that were top executives in major corporations or that were major business people that have come to me in the last 6 months with their contracts canceled, them thrown out of the corporate suite. And Red Mal, you got to help. You got to put pressure. You got to call chairman of the board. You got to do this. People that have never, ever came to a National Action Network Saturday rally, not even a convention, never bought a table at dinner. And they had the budgets and the wherewithal. But we try to help them anyway because they're ignorant. And my job ain't to judge them. My job is to help them. But you know I got to tell them, you know you late and you know you ain't right. Let me go to Don in New Orleans. Don.
3: Yes, sir. My three black music phenomenons, of course, the Phi Beta Kappa, the Renaissance man himself, Mr. Paul Robeson. You know how they treated him with his political stance on civil rights. And he was definitely one of our best all-time singers and performance, actor, lawyer. I mean, nothing he couldn't do. I can do all things through Christ who strengthens me. And he believed that he lived that. And Billie Holiday, you know, Billie Holiday suffered from an addiction to heroin. When she died, she was handcuffed to the hospital bed by Harry Auslinger, who was the precursor to a J. Edgar Hoover. And at that same time period, another young girl had addictions, Julie Garden, but she wasn't treated like that. Julie Garden from The Wizard of Oz, she had addictions too, and they was around the same age, but she was treated with treatment, and Billie Holiday was treated because she kept singing Strange Fruit. She was treated with prison and jail, handcuffed to the bed, Reverend Al. So Billie Holiday, and of course, Mr. Louis Satchmo Armstrong, who personified the yin and the yang of choosing between dealing with these racist people or dealing with what other people would call organized criminals, you know, to get into these hotels and to travel and get paid, you know, the racist people of the Klan era, you know, he was couldn't get into these hotels and restaurants.
0: That's right.
3: But anyway, those are the three. And he represents the industry of jazz, you know, Billie Holiday jazz. Paul Robeson, of course, classical jazz.
0: No, you're absolutely right. I remember James Brown used to tell me that when he started in the 50s, I wasn't born until the 50s. He said when he started the 50s with a hit record, Please, Please, they would perform in certain venues in the South where they were not allowed to use the dressing room for the artists that were performing. They had to get dressed on the band bus and run in through the back door and go up on the stage, entertain, and then go back and get in the bus and drive to the next town. They were not allowed in the dressing rooms. So you can imagine what Louis Satchmo
3: was invented during the golden era of the Industrial Revolution. So think about sports, entertainment, and business and inventions, and there you have it, the real DEI.
0: Ah, love it. Thank you. Good call,
3: Dan. And we got to get rid of this cryptocracy, Reverend Al.
0: I got to go. You heard the music. Thank you for your call. Kim Washington says on the message board, her three is Prince, Michael Jackson, and Whitney Houston. Three good choices. Genius artists. I knew all three of them, Kim. You got the good choice. Thank you for your call. Thank you for your post. Let me take a break. I'm coming right back. Exhale Friday. Be right back.
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0: Vicki. I'm with Reverend Jesse Jackson. I am Santita Jackson. We are keeping it going. We have our annual convention, the Rainbow Push Convention, fulfilling the American promise. Why are we meeting in Chicago? You should just come on, because no one's going to be turned away. We're going to be at Dr. King's Workshop, 930 50th Street, the Rainbow Push headquarters. Reverend Stephen Thurston, our Chief Impact Officer, the Senior Pastor of the Cub, New Covenant Missionary Baptist Church. We've had a relationship with Thurston family for more than 60 years. We're so excited that he is involved in making a true impact, bringing in the youth, bringing in the church. Talk to us, Reverend Thurston. Why are we meeting?
1: Hey, Santita, thank you for the opportunity to share space with you today. Listen, Chicago and nation, we are looking at fulfilling the American promise. 250 years ago, a promise was made for equity, parity, justice, that we would all have a level playing field. And as Dr. King said, that check came back stamped insufficient funds. And so we're gathering for 3 days, June 10th through June 13th, to challenge this country about that insufficient fund bank account, and to provide individuals, corporations, businesses, small businesses, large businesses, literally lottie-dottie-ing everybody with the insight and information that they need so that America can position itself to fulfill the promise for every generation. And so we'll be looking on Wednesday at our youth and culture experience. And again, it's free. All you've got to do is go over to rainbowpush.org, fill out the registration form for the conference, and show up. Pull up. We start at 10 a.m. each day, but registration offers at 8:30. And if by chance you're technically challenged and you don't know how to go on the website and sign up, you can pull up to our campus there at 930 East 50th Street, and we will register you on the spot. But again, on that Wednesday, we'll focus on our young people, leadership, creativity, innovation, and how they can make impact. There'll be live performances, inspiring speakers, interactive activations. A game truck is going to be there. We'll have media and content labs for them to engage in podcast production. We'll also have the opportunity for them to connect and collaborate, building new friends, networks, and relationships. And most importantly, we're going to spend some time engaging in civics education. Our young people need to know where we've come from, why we're fighting now, and that the fight is for them, so that they would have access in the future to opportunity and just a level playing field where they can get in the ground of the ground level and be able to build a prosperous future for themselves in spite of and in light of all the things that are being done to hinder and to hamper people of color, marginalize and minimize people in this country, from voting rights being gutted, women's bodily autonomy being taken away from them. Again, redistricting of maps, power being consolidated, people being designated as real Americans and fake Americans, all of the various things that are coming down the pipeline as policies continue to change, to disenfranchise a large swath of people. We need our young people equipped. Apathy has set in, Santita, as you know, as relates to voting. So many people have intellectualized why their vote doesn't count, why it doesn't matter. We got to push back against that. Every vote counts, and to not vote is to vote. And so we're really focused in on Wednesday on our young people getting involved, getting engaged. And then Thursday and Friday, again, doors open at 8:30. Registration begins, and our sessions begin at 10 o'clock. We'll have a myriad of fireside chats as well as panel conversations. Everything there at Rainbow Push at Dr. King's workshop. And we've got some amazing guests, from Reverend Al Sharpton to Pete Buttigieg to Hillary Clinton, Karen Wilson Freeman. Again, a large swath of people with insight, experience, subject matter expertise, who can help us to navigate the space of economics, because as your dad would often say, we got to fight for civil rights as well as silver rights. And so we'll have people there. We're dealing with AI, diversity in the technology space, because the fight for social justice and civil rights isn't just on the streets, it's in the algorithms. As we have to be considerate of those who are behind the scenes writing code, we're seeing disparities as it relates to access to healthcare, access to loans, being employed, because AI is being used to filter who gets access and who doesn't. And guess who's writing the code that's built the bias in? It's not us often. And so that's the next stage of the social justice fight in the technology space. So we'll be discussing these issues, how AI is impacting jobs and will impact jobs, and how we need to be equipped for the future. So again, a myriad of issues that we'll be focused on as we challenge this country to fulfill its dream to the American people. Every generation ought to have access. Every generation ought to be able to tap into the resources that this country provides for us. That's why it matters. And listen, we really need all generations there because this is an intergenerational fight. We need the seniors to share their wisdom and their experience and pour that into the youth who have the energy, the vigor, and the vitality. And we need the young people with the energy, vigor, and vitality to take the mantle from and to carry the baton that our seasoned saints have so that we can, you know, move in a very strategic way to benefit and bless the future of this community. So again, economic justice, voting rights and democracy, education, as the assault on diversity programs and book bans, the gutting of DEI, and what it means for the next generation's access. All of that's on the table. Civil rights are under pressure. We've got this national climate where these hard-won gains are being rolled back, and a generation that has to defend what their grandparents won. So this is why you got to show up every day. And listen, bring somebody, drag somebody, kidnap somebody. Just make sure that that room is filled every day, because every day we set it up for you to be filled and fueled and the reset button to be hit on your life as it relates to this fight. We're keeping hope alive, literally. Santita, that was not a slogan that your dad created. It was a discipline, and the promise of America has never been self-fulfilling. Every generation is at the push, and that's literally what we're going to do over these next 3 days of the conference, June 10th through June 13th.
2: And, you know, and we thank you. We thank you for all of the work that you are doing. You and your family have been in ministry for about a century. New Covenant Missionary Baptist Church, indeed, one of the few pulpits from which Dr. King was able to speak, he'd been shut out all over the country, was your grandfather's pulpit. Indeed, he was one of my fathers, one of our fathers, fathers in the ministry. And then yes, your father became my father's kind of sort of baby brother in the ministry. And yes, just by a few years, it was not a big deal, but they have grown together. And it's an honor. It's what a blessing it is to have the grandson of baby boy, as Dr. King used to call your grandfather, to be working with you, because our families, the Thurstons and the Jacksons, are, well, we're intertwined. We have been for
1: so long.
2: Yeah. You know, and
1: till death do us part. We locked at the hip.
2: And it's, you know, it's a family affair, everybody, which is why we want you. You know what I mean? That's why, you know, we want people to be there.
1: Yeah, it's important that people pull up. Listen, Rainbow Push has never been a museum for the movement. Mm. It's a workshop for the next one. And the American promise was left a gift. It's always been a fight. So the push really is the point. The push really is on.
2: Well, and there's work for us to do, as James Cleveland wrote. The push is on.
1: Yep.
2: The job is up to you. Come on,
1: to
2: everybody.
1: You.
2: That's right.
1: That's it.
2: So get on out here. Go to rainbowpush.org. But if you show up on Wednesday, hey, no one's going to be turned away. Ryan Lee. Greenville. Nobody's going to be turned away, because everybody, you need to be there, because there is a lot to fight for. You know, the inspiring thing about this moment, Reverend Thurston, is that, you know what? It's pushing us to do the things that we need to do. And so just close us out before you go preach this morning. At the cover.
1: Yes, I'm on my way to the cover. Let me invite somebody. If you are considering church, but you don't know where to go, pull up to the cover in person. We're at 77th and Cottage Grove, if you're in Chicago, at 10 a.m. And guess what? I'm going to let you out by like 11:15. So you'll be the first in line at brunch. Oh. Or you can join us on our digital platforms, Facebook, YouTube, or our stream, The Cove, on those digital platforms. THECOV is where you'll find us. At Santita, we're kicking off Pride Month, and I want to honor and celebrate of the lives of individuals in the LGBTQ plus community. And so that's our focus today, to take the text back. So many texts have been weaponized against people. And so we're doing that because, again, the push is on for everybody. We ain't free till we're all free. And that includes our Q Plus brothers and sisters, anybody who's marginalized and minimized in this society. We have to fight for them. And please don't think, oh, it's them today. No, it's us tomorrow. It's all of us at the same time. And so let's gather together at PUSH. And not just this week, Santita, because so many people celebrated your dad and his transition. And we believe in the fight that Jesse fought. Well, show up, pull up this week and next Saturday and the following Saturday and all the things that we do at Rainbow PUSH to make this country, this city, a better place for Lottie Dottie and literally everybody.
2: Come on. We are fulfilling the American promise. Indeed, the woman who should have been president, in fact, she won more votes than President Trump did. Former First Lady Hillary Clinton, former Secretary of State, former Senator, former everything. No one was more qualified to be in that office than she. She will be in conversation with Yusuf Jackson, but we are going to have Congressman Jackson. We have so many people are going to be there, and we want you to be there. The great thing about PUSH is that we all mix. We remove the walls. You will be walking up and down the halls with everybody. So come on out. 930 50th Street, Dr. King's Workshop. So it was named by Reverend Jackson when we moved into the building. Oh, my goodness, more than 50 years ago, 54 years ago. Back with more of Keep Up Alive with Reverend Jesse Jackson, 866-594-HOPE, 866-594-4673. Join me on the Santita Jackson Show YouTube channel. Hey, and then Keep Up Alive Reflections. Oh, Ryan, it's been so great. We're so excited about this podcast where we'll be reflecting upon Reverend's work. We're going to be pulling up old shows, but we're going to be letting you hear what we're doing now. We're carrying on with the work. And but you'll be hearing from Michael Jackson. One of the few interviews he gave was with Reverend Jackson. Barry Bonds, Abe Bolden, the first black Secret Service agent at the White House. You'll be hearing those iconic interviews and so many more. Back with more of Keep Hope Alive with Reverend Jesse Jackson. I'm Santita Jackson. Back in just a moment. Your opinion counts. 1-866-594-HOPE. That's 1-866-594-4673.
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2: National Conference, the Rainbow Push Conference that is coming up. That's right. At 930 50th Street, starting on Wednesday through Saturday. You don't want to miss it. It's Reverend Jackson will be there in spirit. Indeed, what he wants us to do is to continue with the work. Up until he really took ill in November, he was pushing to be at the office throughout the week. He was at Saturday morning meetings. It took us a couple of hours to get him ready, but he was determined to be there. He said, I will rust out. I won't rust out. I will wear out. And he went back to heaven with his boots on. So now it's time for us to do the things that we need to do. You've got ICE, which is omnipresent. How will they reshape the midterms in 2026? You have got the Department of Education. The Department of Education, which is being dissolved. But guess what? Did you know this, Ryan? Did you know this, Attorney Hoffler? K-12 education is being moved to the Department of Justice. Why is that important? Because now we are losing the protections against child workers. So think about that. We're moving the education of our children to where we imprison our children. Think about that. And what does this say? How safe are our children if children below 12 can work a full-time job? Think about that. That's why we're meeting. What about voter registration? What about voter suppression? Will Congressman Cleo Fields still run, even though they've gerrymandered him effectively out of his seat? What's going to happen? What's going to happen in Texas? Boy, oh boy, oh boy, we've got a lot. What's going to happen in Maine this week? I can't wait to see that race. And what will be the fallout of Thomas Massie? Don't think that he's gone anywhere. There is so much going on. The Iran war, on and on. But we've got Attorney C.K. Hoffler, who is the chair of the board. You deal with NIL. Talk to us about that.
23: Well, good morning. Good morning, Santita. Yes, NIL. What I think about, all the things, Santita, that you talked about, it, what most disturbs me is that our children, part of their fate is in the hands of the Justice Department, officially by the federal government. That is so distressing. Related to that is what's happening in the space of NIL. And, you know, Congressman Jackson and other members of the Congressional Black Caucus are weighing in very heavily on the fate of college athletes and NIL, the whole discussion. It has taken, it's one of the hottest issues on the Hill now, interestingly enough, because what the movement, at which I love, and we're seeing Congressman Jackson being in, your brother, Congressman Jackson, being in a leadership position on this, is linking voting rights, civil rights, to NIL and to the plight of these athletes, having athletes to start reflecting and to start thinking twice about where they're going to go to school based on the voting rights patterns in a particular district. If you're going to disenfranchise black voters, then these athletes need to think about whether they want to play ball or whatever their sport is in a specific state. I'm sorry, I'm at the airport if you hear the noise in the background. But that is a really, really hot issue. But it all centers around voting rights. And Santita, I just want to say that was not lost on me and on many that served and worked with your dad over the years, is that your dad negotiated the health care rights of the Harlem Globetrotters, many, many years ago. And as we know, the Harlem Globetrotters are a combination between extraordinary athletes and acrobats. I mean, it really, when you look at what they did and what they do, it was just amazing. And the toll they would take on their bodies was extraordinary. They were operating in the 60s without any health care benefits. Your dad is the one that negotiated their health care benefits. So the plight of athletes, whether college athletes or professional athletes, was front center on his agenda. The link between the college athletes taking a political position on issues was also something that we've discussed in our community. But now, because of the significance and all the money surrounding NIL, it has taken on a life of its own, where our president has signed not one but two executive orders trying to limit or to involve himself in this whole discussion. So the fact that the Congressional Black Caucus is taking a very, very strong position, has been able to block the passage of the bill, fortunately, and is at the table, is critical, because 99 or 98%, 96% of the athletes that we're talking about are African-American athletes or athletes of color. So that is a critical issue, Santita, which at our convention, upcoming Rainbow Push convention, we're going to discuss, because we need to educate our communities on this issue. The one thing that we know with NIL, just so long as kids are playing athletics and going to college, this is going to be relevant. And families need to start thinking about the environment that they're sending their kids into, even if they're star athletes. Because when they leave the field, guess what? There's another reality. Another reality, and sometimes the kids don't feel protected. They don't feel protected by law enforcement. They don't feel protected in their communities and school. The only time they feel protected is when they're on the field or when they're playing their sport, and there's something very wrong with that dynamic. So they have the power. They need to exercise it, but it's got to be in mass. It can't be, we can't have just the Lone Ranger or Colin Kaepernick, because then we're not going to have the impact that we should have.
2: But Attorney Hoffler, I want you to get into that, because there is pushback from some people who said, look, this is the portal that our young people can use to get out of poverty, even at the undergraduate level, even high school. If you are big enough, the NIL deals and all of that. And we do know that this is a buddy system. If these people decide to shut you down, they won't give you the deals and all of that and all of that. They have other levers at their disposal. But the talent really drives everything. I want to know, though, you talked about something that we don't discuss, the environment, the social environment that our athletes, in which they must function after they get off the field. I mean, you've seen some athletes who've been hassled by the police. And if you don't have a representative who is representing you, who is protecting you, that means you're vulnerable, because the gutting of the Voting Rights Act, it's still there, but it's been significantly weakened. We're going to have to be more creative, right? You're seeing that they have to, that a lot of our young people are harassed. I mean, once that uniform comes off, there it is. Talk to us about that.
23: Well, and I had this experience when I was, because, both of my sons played college sport. And when we were looking at schools, and one school that shall remain nameless was taken off the list, and they were heavily recruiting one of my sons, because when we talked to some of the players, the other football players, they said that they felt like indentured servants, like slaves, once they got off of the field. that they were treated like second-class citizens by the students and the faculty at that school. And they felt it was a very, very oppressive environment. That made that school and that state unacceptable for one of my children. And this was a very, you know, a top, you know, five school, heavily recruiting one of my sons. But it took, my son just said no. That was a decisive factor for him. But if we hadn't had the conversations with the students, we would not have understood what life was like for those athletes when they get off the field. And that's real. That's real. That's something that is palatable. It's something that happens. It's something that they live with every day. And then they've got to go on the field and perform in an environment that is, they perceive, very oppressive. So those kinds of considerations have to be front center when we're talking about what is happening to our college athletes and the things that the families need to think about. So we try to educate the families early on, have them thinking about this, but there's nothing like what the Congressional Black Caucus is doing and like what members of Congress, in particular, you know, Jonathan Jackson, Congressman Jonathan Jackson and others, are doing by linking the voting rights, voter suppression, gerrymandering and all of that to the decision-making process of these athletes because they have a lot of power. And so I do understand, because I've had conversations with many of them, that they don't want to get involved in politics for fear in this way, for fear that they will lose their opportunity. But what I encourage them to do, but it's got to be a movement, it can't be an individual, is to en masse start thinking about these things because that's how they bring about a difference. You know, we have forgotten about how significant athletes such as Jim Brown and, you know, Muhammad Ali and so many, Kareem Abdul-Jabbar and so many others over the years made an impact and took a stand politically. And they had a strong impact because in mass, they can make a difference. As individuals, maybe not so. So it's got to be strategic, but it starts with educating the families.
2: You know, we're talking with attorney C.K. Hoffley, who's about to get on the plane. She is the chair of the board of Rainbow Push and will be in Chicago. We want you to be at the Rainbow Push conference. It starts on Wednesday morning, 9 o'clock. Doors open at 9:30 50th Street, 50th and Drexel. Get on over there. It is going to be something special. We're going to be talking in, with Hillary Clinton. That's right. There will be a fireside chat with Hillary Clinton. It's going to be something really exciting, but we have lots of people there. It will be a great coming together. What did they used to say? Harambe. That's right. Coming together. That's what we're doing. So everybody, please get on over there and check out our podcast, Keep Hope Alive Reflections. You can find that on Apple, Spotify, the iHeart app, of course. Please like and share this show. Yes, we're up every Sunday now, everybody. Yeah, I'm back. That's right. And you'll be seeing me throughout the week here on the Santita Jackson Show YouTube channel. Back with more of Keep Hope Alive in just a few minutes.

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0: 90s when they was fine. Mm. It wasn't no BBLs. Mm. 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
0: It was all natural. 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
0: was
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0: Sir James Small and Dr. Renoko Rashidi, with Dr. Kwa David Whitaker and author Wayne B. Chandler. 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
1: You're listening to Keep Hope Alive with Reverend Jesse Jackson. Call 1-866-594-HOPE. That's 1-866-594-4673. Hey, everybody. Keep Hope Alive with Reverend Jesse Jackson. We are meeting this week at the Rainbow Bush Convention. Everybody online, please like and share the show, like and share the show, and let people know that starting on Wednesday, we will be at Rainbow Push at 930 East 50th Street. And, you know, let's talk about that. You know, we want you to be there. We want you to meet us at 930 East 50th Street. Just come on. You will not be turned away. We will be at home. We are going to be at home at 50th and Drexel. And you don't want to miss these conversations. We're going to have a youth component. We are talking about voter registration, voter suppression, gerrymandering. We're talking about the 2026 midterms, 2028. We're talking about ICE and their omnipresence. They are still around. We're talking about job loss. Think about the hundreds of thousands of jobs lost by black women. But now it started with black women, even though white women and Hispanic women and white men gained in this particular cycle. Trust me, they'll be flushed out too, because they say that, you know, when white America has a cold, black America has pneumonia. But if you don't treat the problem, everybody's going to get taken out. Think about AI. Ryan, I don't know about you, but every time I call, when I call the store, when I call, I called a hotel, and they said they were switching me over to an operator.
2: Yeah.
1: But as I was talking to this entity, I realized this was AI.
2: Yeah.
1: So I had to stop and say, wait. I mean, because they spoke to me like, they sounded like they were a person. I said, no. I said, stop. I want to speak with a person. And then they finally, after two passes, sent me to a person. So wait a minute, honey. This is happening to everybody.
2: Yep.
1: So we need to talk about AI, because AI also has some higher uses. But you need to understand it. You need to understand it. You don't just need to reject it out of hand. No, what we need to do is understand it so that we can demand and know how to use it in a way that will benefit humanity and not decimate it. So we got a lot to talk about. Hey, Billy Wingo Jr. and Carol Sanders and Carol Soskin, my sister from another mister out there in the hills of Beverly. Pearl, how you doing? Shep Pearl, everybody, sending you all so much love. And go to your Spotify and your Apple podcast and your iHeart podcast. We are up on Keep Hope Alive Reflections. Keep Hope Alive Reflections. As we continue to grow, you're going to hear more of our iconic interviews from back in the day. But we're going to marry them to that which is current, and we're very, very excited about it. And so, everybody, let's get to it. We are meeting at Rainbow Push this week. We've got a couple of issues that we want to amplify here. We're going to have the Chief Chuck Hoskin. He is the chief of the Cherokee Nation. He's essentially the president of the Cherokee Nation. Remember, 47% of Oklahoma was to have been returned to the Cherokees. That's right. That decision was rendered by the Supreme Court. Has it happened yet? No, but it's on the books, everybody. We're going to be talking with Dr. James Zogby, veteran of the presidential campaigns of Reverend Jesse Jackson, of course, one of the great leaders in our international struggle for justice. We're going to be talking with him about what's happening with the Democratic Party, and particularly what's happening in Florida. Debbie Wasserman Schultz wants to run basically for a seat that was held by black people for decades. She said, I can represent you as well as anybody can, and the Black Caucus have come together. They are asking her not to do that, but she presses on. What do you think about that? But let's talk about ICE. Let's talk about our vote. Let's talk about what's happening in Newark, New Jersey. Indeed, we've got Ariel Gold, Rainbow Push, Code Pink, Fellowship of Reconciliation. She has done so much down through the years.

0: We've got attorney Darryl Jones, marathoner and father of Bailey. And of course, he is the chair of the Transformative Justice Coalition. I'm so glad to have you both with us today. I want to start with you, Ariel Gold, because this week we have been looking at all of these protests at the detention centers for the undocumented. And it has gotten, they've become quite forceful demonstrations. But they're not letting the public officials in to see what's going on there. I mean, what's happening in New Jersey? Ariel Gold.
1: Well, I want to tell this a bit as a something I experienced just a few days ago. On Thursday, I was there. There's an interfaith prayer vigil. So some faith leaders and clergy had come out to just pray and, you know, be as much as possible with the folks who are inside, who are on both hunger and work strike for better, just for decent conditions. You know, they want food that doesn't have worms in it. And they want the right to have a meeting with Mikey Sherrill, the New Jersey governor. So anyway, so I was there, and the prayer vigil had ended, and somebody got released, which is, you know, such a warm and wonderful thing to happen at Delaney. And this gentleman was wheeled out. He had a medical condition, and so he was in a wheelchair carrying with crutches in his hand and just shaking. And he told us that he had been in solitary for 5.5 months. 5.5 months. He had nothing to entertain him but a paper and pencil, and he drew this picture of what he called just an endless well and a hand praying constantly for the hand of God to lift him out of this endless well. And the amount of trauma that you saw on this gentleman's face is a gentleman with papers, right? With a work visa, with no criminal record. This is a good man. And that's what's happening at Delaney. We hear a lot about what's going on the outside, which of course is important. Daily protests and folks that have been there for over a year, just committed to helping the families with visitation, to assisting people when they do get released, and having clergy available for them and so on. But we don't talk enough about what's happening on the inside. Senator Andy Kim was there again yesterday, and he was not allowed to speak to the people inside. He could not find out what was going on because he couldn't speak to them. So what's happening on the inside is, you know, gross human rights abuses. And that's why there are these protests, these scuffles, violence taking place on the outside. And I want to say I'm going to be back over there this afternoon, and I'm going to be there with the great Medea Benjamin of Code Pink, who's coming all the way into town to see with her own eyes what's happening there. So if folks are anybody located around New Jersey, please join Medea Benjamin and I.
0: No, and be very clear, you might get arrested. And I don't say that tongue-in-cheek. You know, my parents, of course, came into the civil rights movement as students, but that was under Dr. King, and that was Marion Barry and Reverend James Bevel, who was a mentor. And all of these young people, John Lewis, they were mentored, but they were taught, and they were, number one, they had to understand that when you show up at these spaces, in these places, you could be arrested, and there is a way that you need to conduct yourself nonviolently. Do not resist. Go in. Are there any pointers you can give us, Ariel, before we ask Attorney Darryl Jones about the vote? What pointers would you and Medea, who is a veteran, you know, she is one of my sheroes, as are you, what pointers would you give people if they do show up today?
1: Yeah, I guess the main pointer I want to say is take lead from the folks that have been there, especially the folks doing mutual aid who've been there for over a year, that are ensuring that, you know, they change the rules there all the time. So somebody comes to visit their loved one there, and They're wearing open-toed shoes because it's hot out. And open-toed shoes have been allowed. And then they arrive there and they get told, nope, you can't go in, you can't visit because you've got open-toed shoes. So the folks doing the mutual aid, they have boxes of shoes so they can find a pair to get in with. So, you know, one of the things that I'd really like to encourage folks is to plug in a way that lifts up the work that's being done. And to bear witness as well. The other is to bear witness.
0: Yeah, and you must bear witness because the abuses that are happening in these, well, in these private prisons. I mean, I think, you know, before we go to Attorney Jones, I mean, these places are privately run, and oftentimes the inmates, if you will, the detainees, are having to do the work inside of the prisons. These are for-profit centers, are they not?
1: Oh, they are for-profit centers, and Citizens Bank is invested in GEO Group. And that's one of the things that we are calling for. We are calling for New Jersey. You know, they're doing some good things. They're suing Delaney, et cetera. But we're calling for them to drop GEO Group entirely. In fact, we're calling on this whole country and all of the states to drop GEO Group. We should not have private prisons. It's just a recipe for these kinds of human rights abuses.
0: Why we are meeting at Rainbow Push this week, our conference. Reverend Jackson has not left, he might have left the building, but he has not left the planet. His spirit is still here. He wants us to keep working. That was the assignment, Ariel Gold, Ryan.
1: That's right.
0: That was the assignment. Keep on. He said, I will not rust out. I will wear out. And he kept on pushing to be at the Saturday morning meetings, to march. To show up at the office, really until his health took the final turn in November, December. And then we thank God for his example. He kept on pushing everybody. He lived 10 years past his prognosis, 10 years. The doctors were amazed that he had pushed on so long. And the struggle continues. And the victory is certain. That's the other side of that, when the struggle continues. My handsome marathoner, Attorney Darryl Jones. He runs marathons on the weekends. I don't understand it, Ariel and Ryan. It's just a whole lot.
2: Power to him.
0: I don't know how he does it. But, and he's up with us today, so I'm not mad at him. So talk to us. What are we looking at in terms of the vote? Is it as dire as it seems? I mean, is there a way out? What's going on?
3: Well, good morning, Cynthia, and good morning, Ariel. It's great to be with y'all. It is a dire situation, but there is a way out. I mean, what we're seeing happening with the vote this year is unfortunately some of what we predicted. And we talked about the Calais case that was before the United States Supreme Court, and that when the court was deciding that case, that it could, in essence, gut the Voting Rights Act of 1965, which would loosen, if not, you know, completely eviscerate the protection of African-American voters, African-American majority, minority districts around the country. And since they have gutted the Calais case, that's precisely what we see happening. You know, we've seen in Alabama where they've actually set aside a primary election so they can go back in and redistrict to get rid of an African-American majority-minority congressional district. We've seen in Louisiana where they've suspended an election so they could go back in and do the same thing to redistrict, to get rid of black voting power. But all is not lost. And we know that in Georgia and Mississippi, they're also looking to do redistricting post, however, the 2026 midterm elections. But all's not lost because, you know, what we're also seeing now is the response from the supporters of a true democracy, of a multiracial democracy, and showing up and beginning to register and vote in really high numbers. That's got to be the response to what's going on right now with regards to what we call the Robert Six of the Roberts Supreme Court has done, because what they've done is they've unleashed a vicious attack on black voting representation across this nation. The response to that has got to be for African Americans and supporters of African Americans and supporters of a multiracial democracy to step up and register and vote like never before. It's because of that. It will be because of the number of people that registered, the number of people that vote, the people they put in office that will be able to push back with regards to what we see happening as a result of this decision in the U.S. Supreme Court and its immediate effects as it's going across the South and different parts of the country, including Illinois, right, who's now taken up redistricting.
0: Well, Attorney Jones, what is the buy-in for people who are not black? You know, I certainly believe in the rainbow because I think that I know that coalition politics works. You know, the 1% are up against the rainbow, which is LGBTQ plus. Although many LGBTQ plus members who are of the white community side with their whiteness, as many white women do. I mean, it's just the politics is really complex until we feel personally. Not just offended, but until we feel that our rights are being diminished. What is the white buy-in? What is the Latino buy-in? What is the Asian buy-in on voting rights?
3: Well, you know, the buy-in for non-African Americans, I think, is precisely this. As you were discussing with Ariel Gold about the ICE detention centers, those that will stand with the treatment of people that are not white, that don't look like them, typically are African-Americans, typically are other non-whites. So when you have representation from those communities that are in place, you can address those issues that you care about. You know, it's interesting because if your issue is education, right, the public school system throughout the South and throughout much of the country really came about with the push of African-American elected officials post-Reconstruction. So, you know, all of the issues that many progressives and that many people care about are issues that are pushed forward with elected officials that come from African-American backgrounds. So if you have African-American elected officials, you're more likely than not going to have your issues, if you're progressive issues, that are addressed by those elected officials. When you start removing that element, those elected officials from the playing field, then the issues that will take the day will be the MAGA issues. I mean, what they're setting up is an authoritarian playbook of having people that are in place that support the issues of the administration that are currently in place, which are issues that are adverse not only to African Americans, but they're adverse to LGBTQIA, they're adverse to the Latino community, they're adverse to the Asian community. That's not where their focus is. So if you want to have people in place that support your community, to support those communities, then you need to be certain that you're standing up to support the structure that will be able to put in place the elected officials that will be able to push forward that agenda as well.
0: Everybody, this is why we are meeting. We're meeting. And that's why we also, as we're going to be pulling together these iconic shows that we've been doing since 2004, Reverend Jackson every week, Ariel Gold, and Attorney Darryl Jones, if he could have talked about the vote, if he could have talked about just purely that and our civil rights and why we must fight, I promise you he would have done that every week, which is what we've been doing since 2004, April 4th, 2004, to be exact. We want you to be at the Rainbow Push Conference. Please meet us early in the morning, 9 a.m. at 930 East 50th Street. There will be a fireside chat with Yusuf Jackson and former First Lady, a woman who should have been president, of course, Hillary Clinton. Very, very excited about that. That is going to be, the fireside chat will be on, oh my goodness. Well, just go, it will be on Thursday, at 930 East 50th Street. And so many people will be there. And we will be in one space, in one place in the building, and we will all get a chance to talk with one another, not just on the stage, but the unique thing about Rainbow Push, about the way Reverend Jackson and Mrs. Jackson and so many people came together to found the organization, pulled the organization together. It was people united to serve humanity. There were no big U's and little me's. It was all a big we. And so you could see John Johnson and George Johnson, Johnson Publishing Company, Johnson Products, and Don Cornelius walking up and down the hallways and eating together in the community hall. And we will have that kind of coming together this week at Rainbow Push. So please meet us there, and also meet us at the Keep Hope Alive Reflections podcast. Tell everybody about it. Spotify, Apple, iHeart, everywhere. And of course, the Santita Jackson Show YouTube channel. If you just come back here, you can hear and see the show. But we want you to be there. We need you to be there. You need to be there as we're talking about our voting rights, voter suppression. We're in the midst of the 2026 season. It is here, everybody. It's not in the fall. It's happening right now. Maine, everybody's wanting to see what's going to happen there. What's going to happen in Florida? Debbie Wasserman Schultz, is she going to stay in? Hey, I got just really quickly. I got about a minute, less than a minute. Ariel Gold. Well, Ariel, do you think Debbie Wasserman Schultz is going to stay in the race?
1: Oh, I don't know that I can speak to that. You know, I want to say I hope not.
0: Well, Attorney Darrell Jones, what do you?
3: But if she did the right thing, she would not. She would not stay in that race. But you know, politics makes strange bedfellows.
0: You know, we're going to be talking with Dr. James Ogby about it at the top of the hour and the state of Democratic politics. Don't you guys go anywhere. Stay right there. Because we've got to talk about it. We're going to hear from Eminence Greese. That's right. One of our great griots of American politics and international politics, Dr. James Ogby, and the chief of the Cherokee Nation. He will be with us at the bottom of the next hour. More of Keep Hope Alive with Reverend Jesse Jackson, Santita Jackson, and my wingman, Ryan Lee. Back in just a moment. Coming up, we'll have closing thoughts from Reverend Jesse Jackson right here on Keep Hope Alive.
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0: 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That's 1-866-594-4673. And now, the Reverend Jesse Jackson.

0: Hey, everybody. Keep Hope Alive with Reverend Jesse Jackson. You can call us at 866-594-HOPE, 866-594-4673. We are here on iHeartRadio. That's right. Keep Hope Alive with Reverend Jesse Jackson, going since 2004. Julie Talbot and Bob Pittman, Annie Z and Hosea and Michael and so many of our wonderful team members. Have to thank them so much. You know, when my father made his transition in February, we were so involved in his homegoing services that I missed an announcement, Ryan, that Julie Talbot and Bob Pittman made, mm-hmm. Which was to continue on with the show, which was to continue with the work. Mm. And in this media environment, of talk radio in particular, that really skews in a particular direction politically, for the iHeart family, Lowry Mays initially, when it was Clear Channel, mm-hmm. For them to have made the space for this show and for them to have continued to make the space as we've transitioned from Clear Channel to iHeart, mm-hmm. Not just iHeart Radio, but iHeart Media, and for them to have encouraged us to expand, to become a podcast, I have to thank them for having been so generous. Every time I need something, I can call Annie Zadarovich, our mm-hmm. vice president. Mm-hmm. I can call Julie Talbot, who is the head of Premier Radio Networks. I can call on Bob Pittman, who's the chairman of the board. I can call on Hosea Belcher. I can call on Michael Kindheart. And Rachel. It's a wonderful team, and wouldn't be able to do it without Jeremy Geiger and you. Every week, you are my wingman, and I love you, and I thank you for all that you do and have done. We have the Rainbow Push Convention. The Rainbow Push Convention, it starts this week on Thursday. Hillary Clinton, Dr. James Zogby's dear friend, she is, yes, that Hillary Clinton, the former first lady, the woman who should have been president, the woman who actually beat Donald Trump. Oh, I know he's going to be upset to hear that, but it's true. She got more votes than you when she ran. And bless her heart, she will be in a fireside chat with Yusuf Jackson, and we're excited about that. But you're going to have so many people there. We're going to be talking about NIL and the social environment in which our children are going to these schools in which their voting rights are being diminished. We're looking at gerrymandering and voter registration and voter suppression. We're looking at ICE. What's happening in New Jersey? Trust me, ICE is omnipresent. How will they impact the 2026 elections? What is happening in these detention centers when duly elected officials, federal officials, state officials, county officials, city officials are not being allowed in to see these private prisons that are for profit, by the way, for example. And thank you, Ariel Gold, who is on her way there today. We're going to be talking about that some more because we want you to get out and be supportive if you are in Newark, if you are in one of these areas. But we also are going to be talking about our youth. We're going to be looking at the issues that are important to them. We will be looking at AI and its impact upon the workforce and upon our lives. There are nefarious uses of it, to be sure. But AI can also be used in a positive way. And I tell you what, it is here. It is here to stay. You need to know what it is and how to use it. We'll be talking about that at the Rainbow Push Convention at 930 East 50th Street, 50th and Drexel. Just come on, come one, come all. Admission is complimentary. We want you to come on in. We want you to come on in and be a part. And so come on, everybody, get involved. And Keep Hope Alive Reflections, our podcast. We've done a soft launch on it. You will be here, able to hear an iteration of this show tomorrow and the other shows. We even had Reverend Jackson on Mother's Day. That's right. That was our Mother's Day show. So let's get to it, everybody. Talking to Dr. James Zogby when we get back on the other side of the break about this tremendous season of electoral politics. What about the Democratic autopsy? Why have the Democrats really, really looked at it as they should have? What is happening in Florida with Debbie Wasserman Schultz? What is happening? The black Congress, black members of Congress are asking her not to run for a seat that they have held traditionally for decades, and yet she presses on. And Attorney Darrell Jones, chairman of the Transformative Justice Coalition, just told us, Ariel Gold from Code Pink, Rainbow Push, and Fellowship of Reconciliation, she's done so much great work down through the years. Well, Dr. Zogby's going to break it down for us. You let us know she doesn't even live in the district. And she said, but I can represent you. How How's that supposed to work? 866-594-HOPE. Back with more of Keep Hope Alive. I'm Santita Jackson with my wingman, Ryan Lee.
1: Great.
0: Back in just a moment.
2: 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That's 1-866-594-4673.
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0: to the 90s when they was fine. Mm. It wasn't no BBLs. Mm. It wasn't no breast implants.
1: Yeah.
0: It was all natural. 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
2: white
0: was
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0: all
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0: beans,
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0: black eyed peas, and neck bones and cornbread. Man, in the 90s. And they still fine. 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I'm obsessed with it.
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1: Keep Hope Alive with Reverend Jesse Jackson. I am Santita Jackson. It's a joy to be with you today as we are all getting ready to come to Chicago to the Rainbow Push International Conference. This is going to be very, very exciting. Yes, Reverend Jackson is not here physically, but he is here in spirit. You know, he said, our father said that I want to wear out, not rust out. And that is what he did. He kept on pushing literally until his health took its ultimate turn as he was ascending, as my brother Jonathan, Congressman Jonathan Jackson said. You know, we've spent our lives saying, run, Jesse, run. Well, we had to say, rise, Jesse, rise. And as we started to watch him rise in November, he was still working to get to push on Saturday mornings to our Saturday morning forum. We do hope you'll join us there every week. And you can see us on the Word Network and on rainbowpush.org. But we want you to come to the convention. You need to be there. What's surprising is Ariel Gold, who will be going to the detention center in Newark today. We pray for you, to you and Medea Benjamin, my hero, to be safe. And attorney Daryl Jones, chair of the Transformative Justice Coalition, brilliant marathoner. We've got one of Reverend's closest friends and just co-workers for the past 50-plus years, Dr. James Ogby, with us. Before we get into what's happening in the Democratic Party, and particularly what's happening in Florida, help me to understand, you have 13 grandchildren, 5 graduations, goodness gracious, how wonderful is that? And your grandchildren are really excited by these times. They're active. Talk to us, Dr. Zogby.
2: Well, yeah, I went to the graduation of one of the grandsons who just graduated from Montgomery Blair High School here right outside of Washington D.C. And at the graduation, the principal got up and spoke, and I thought, oh God, another one of those principal speeches. And he said, as much as we tried to teach you, I learned lessons from you. And he went on to talk about how that senior class organized a school walkout when ICE came and arrested one of the students. And he said, your bravery, your principles, your compassion taught us all a lesson. And it was quite moving. And for their seniors, the speaker that the class chose was a young woman whose parents had come from Guatemala when she was a youngster, a little one. And she talked about how they had come undocumented and the fear and how they hadn't gone to high school, and she was the first in her family to graduate from high school. And she thanked them for their bravery, for their thinking of her future, and for all that they'd done. And there wasn't a dry eye in the room, and it was quite inspiring. I mean, almost 800 graduates and a crowd of almost 4,000 there listening to a class and a principal talking about how young people can be the challenge to the existing order and provide the kind of moral guidance and principles and leadership that we need. You know, the young shall lead, and this was a case where they were doing exactly that. It was interesting. My son works with Senator Durbin. They had a hearing, and one of the senators, Democratic Senator Peter Welch from Vermont, his daughter was at that graduation, and in one of the Senate hearings, he said this week, he said, I was at the graduation and told a story about what the principal had said and what that class had done and how he was so inspired by them. Kids are moving in the right direction. We can see that in polling, but we also see it in their activism, and I think it's just something to be hopeful about.
1: You know, and it's so ironic that, you know, the Democratic Socialists of America, of course, we look at Bernie Sanders, who came out of the Jackson campaign. It seems that that campaign gave, those campaigns gave birth to so much. And really, talking about reciprocity, political reciprocity, that was always a big deal. And that's what we're looking at in Florida. The Congressional Black Caucus, led by Congresswoman Yvette Clark from Brooklyn, and other members of the CBC are asking Debbie Wasserman Schultz, a leading light in the Democratic Party as a whole, not to run for a seat that has been traditionally held by black representatives for decades. What's going on with that race?
2: Debbie Wasserman Schultz can run in the district she's in. It's a competitive race now because it's been redistricted. She chose to run next door in what, you're right, has been an all-black district and is largely a black district with redistricting. And it's because Debbie Wasserman Schultz puts Debbie Wasserman Schultz ahead of everything else. I had to deal with her when I was on the executive committee of the DNC, and she would not support President Obama's Iran nuclear deal, despite the fact that I was chair of the resolutions committee in the party and had a resolution on that. She pleaded with me not to introduce it. She said, I won't recognize it if you do introduce it. She was concerned about her financial backers from AIPAC and about her own views on this issue. And I said, look, we cannot leave this meeting without the Democratic National Committee supporting our president. And she was adamant, met with me three times that day, pleading with me not to do it. So what I did was, I went to the floor, and with Christine Pelosi and a few other DNC members, we turned our resolution into a petition, and we got the overwhelming majority of members of the DNC to sign on to the petition, released it to the press, and the next day, and Debbie didn't want to get is what she got, which is majority of Democrats overrule their chair to support President Obama. But her putting herself ahead of not just the president, but the interests of the country, is something she has always done. And I hope she is rather soundly defeated in the contest among Democrats in Florida as to who should represent that district. She has no business doing this. She should have run next door. She chose not to, and she's putting a lot at risk in the process of doing so.
1: Chosen to run next door. I mean, this is such a naked grab
2: of
1: power.
2: It's a more favored Democratic seat, and she, of course, is convinced that she's the best to represent Democrats when, in fact, black voters know that they want a black representative because with a dwindling number of black representatives after redistricting, they don't want to give it up to Debbie Wasserman Schultz, who has never put their interests as primary in her, in the issues that she brings forward. And so, yeah, I mean, she thinks it's easier to win because it's going to be a blue district, and the one next door is not. But you run in the district you're in. You don't run in the district you want. That's not carpetbagging. That's kind of a personal, personal interest ahead of the interests of the country, the party, and the communities you want to represent.
1: Do you think it's going to work?
2: I hope not. And we'll see what the outcome is. The question is, can black leadership mobilize around a candidate who can take her on and win, which is my hope? She should not be put in the position of having several several competitors and divide them all up, and she ends up coming out on top. I just can't see that it'll happen that way. And, you know, listen, saner minds may prevail here, and, I mean, Hillary Clinton can talk to her and say, for God's sake, don't do this. But we'll see. We'll see if people actually will step up to the plate and tell her, back off, Debbie.
1: What is going on with the Democratic Party? I mean, how are things looking for the party? I mean, and do you feel that the party is really listening to the people who would be inclined to vote for them, or the people who could, who could vote for them, because it seems like we're in a transpartisan moment, Dr. Zogby.
2: Yeah, we are. We are. And I think there's deep rot in the American political system, period. And the deep rot is the fact that the political parties, as we once thought of them, as organized from the bottom up with precinct and then ward and then county and then state and then national, all feeding up and then going back down, that's gone. What we have are political parties that are basically receptacles for money to then be dispensed to consultants who use it to enrich themselves by doing TV and digital advertising, and candidates that they back. So you basically have a sort of a system where major donors, billionaires, pool their money, give it to parties, parties dispense it out to consultants who then do everything from the advertising to the organizing. I mean, you went, my mom was a precinct captain, used to go door to door. I'd go with her. You don't have that kind of thing anymore. What you have now in national elections are consultants who hire canvassers from out of state to go into a state and do the door to door, or they hire phone bankers, or they hire, you know, it's a process that has become money driven, not people driven. I backed Ken Martin for party chair because in his history, he has wanted to reverse that. He actually, as chair of the State Chairs Association, got the party to triple the money that went to state chair, to the state party organizations. It's now been quadrupled. State parties now get about $20,000 a month from the National Democratic Party. And that's part of what's the problem. Ken wants to rebuild state parties, and the consultants want to leave it the way it was. They're upset that they're not getting the money and that state parties are getting the money because Ken wanted to build the organization back from the bottom up. And they're fuming about it, but I'm on his side in this because to break the back of the consultants is so important to save not just the Democratic Party, but to save politics, because these consultants are, I think, are a menace to our politics and to the country. They make literally hundreds of millions of dollars each election. I always say they never lose an election because they get their money, whether win or lose. So Harris campaign and the super PACs that supported her raised over $2 billion. Almost half of that went for television advertising and digital advertising. Who the hell, I mean, you go on Google and something comes up, you click it off. You're watching a TV show and the political ads come on, you go through them, or you stream the show and you never see the ads at all. Why do these people do these advertising? Because they get a kickback for every ad that they do, 15-20% back. So the consultants made hundreds of millions of dollars on this campaign, and there was no accountability for it. And I think that we're in a transitional mode. Either people take back the political parties, or we just have to surrender to the fact that it's going to be big money driving politics, and people will have little or no say in it. And that's kind of where we are right now.
1: What do you think will be the driving issues? Come fall, I saw Ro Khanna, who was in Maine, I think it was on Friday night, supporting Graham Plattner, a veteran of the war who had, like many veterans do, had a very, very hard time. Mm-hmm. And does he have questions about, are there questions about some of his positions down through the years? Yes, but I think that Americans are not looking for people who are perfect servants. They're looking for public servants. I mean, I'm not endorsing anyone. I'm just saying that when I look at the corporate media, Dr. Zogby, it's like they're missing that. Right? People are not really listening to what they have to say, to the narratives that they're driving. Are the Democrats listening to the narratives that people are trying to drive?
2: I think that Graham Plattner certainly does speak to what the fears and concerns of most voters are. And I am horrified by the things he's written and the stuff he said over the years. And I do think that candidates have a responsibility to examine themselves before they run. When they look in the mirror and say, you could be this, they should say, yeah, but what about that? And am I willing to put all of my followers and my supporters at risk? And I don't understand why. I mean, I don't understand why when they look in the mirror and they examine themselves, they don't see a stop sign that says, you probably shouldn't run because of this. So he went ahead and did it. He's going to be the D in the race. Is he perfect? Absolutely not. Should he be ashamed of what he's said and done? Yes. And I think he says he is, but I still can be upset that he's put us all in this position. But you're right. I mean, people want, they want a political process and bring candidates to the forefront who speak about them and their needs. I mean, Donald Trump, despite the fact that he is a god-awful, wretched person, got that. And, you know, he didn't mean it, but he'd say, I understand you're feeling screwed, and I've got your back, and I'm gonna fight for you. You can trust me to do it. It was a lie, but people want that. They don't want mush. They want somebody who's going to fight for them, and Plattner is saying he's going to do that. The person who was in the race before did not say that or mean that, and we're in a transitional phase here where the sort of the media construct candidates who were all things to all people are fading. And what's coming to the fore are people who are going to fight for the interests of people. The question is, do we trust them? And do they have a record of fighting? That's what these elections ought to be about. What we do know is that Susan Collins does not have a record of that and has made it clear on so many occasions when she struggles and anguishes over how do I, and I'm really troubled by this, and then she votes the wrong way. Almost every time. And
1: she votes her way. I mean, and then you had Chuck Schumer basically give her an endorsement a few days ago on the House of the Senate. You know, she's voted. She's never missed a vote. Did you saw that a few days ago? Yes.
2: Yeah, I did. Yeah.
1: And I said, wow, what an endorsement. I mean, really?
2: Yeah.
1: You'd rather have her stay in than bring a Democrat in. What is going on? Dr. Zog,
2: well, with
1: this?
2: Chuck Schumer, I think we know what's going on with Chuck Schumer. He never should have had the job in the first place. And again, this is the guy who puts Chuck Schumer ahead of the interests of the country and certainly ahead of the party. His fight back with Howard Dean when Howard Dean started to try to build the state parties, and his fight now with Ken Martin, as Ken Martin is trying to do that, saying, in effect, the money belongs to us, get out of our way. And all he wants to do with it is just funnel it out to consultants to enrich themselves off the process without any attention to whether or not this actually has long-term benefits for the progressive movement in the country. Chuck Schumer is famous for picking people who serve interests he has in mind. Look what he's doing in Michigan, supporting Haley Stevens in that race, where you have two progressives. McMorrow, a wonderful woman with progressive values and a record to show it, and Abdul Saeed, who was my favorite in that race, who, again, incredibly smart and progressive on all the issues, and instead Schumer's putting his money on Haley Stevens, who AIPAC helped get elected by defeating Andy Levin, another...
1: Stay there. Stay right there. More of People Alive. That's why you need to be at the Rainbow Bridge
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1: Convention.
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5: Ricky Smiley. 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

0: over the country, indeed from all over the world, to be at the Rainbow Push Conference. 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You're going to hear in the near future more and more shows that we've done historically with Reverend Jackson. For Mother's Day, you actually heard Reverend Jackson's voice talking about the true origins of Mother's Day. 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And you can also go to the Santita Jackson Show YouTube channel. But we are so honored as we have Dr. James Zogby, who will be in Chicago, one of Reverend's, well, his brother beloved, and Ariel Gold, I guess she would be like a daughter beloved. We love Ariel Gold, who is on her way to the detention center in Newark today. We are certainly praying for her and Medea Benjamin and all of these brave souls who are going to look out for the souls of their fellow brothers and sisters who are detained and sometimes in solitary confinement. And the, I guess one of the insults is that they have to take care of the building because these are for-profit centers that the detainees are running. Wow. You cannot make this up. And of course, Attorney Daryl Jones, marathoner, father of Bailey, the fluffy one. But of course, he is chair of the Transformative Justice Coalition. And, we are so honored to welcome to the show, one of, our father's dear, dear colleagues and friends, a brother beloved, Chief Chuck Hoskin. He's the principal chief of the Cherokee Nation, which is the largest, federally recognized Native American nation in the United States. More than 470,000 citizens. We're so excited to have him here. He's part of the Rainbow. He will be speaking there. But there's a lot that we need to talk about because I was sharing with my technical producer, Ryan Lee, this morning. We are from South Carolina and Florida. Florida's different because you do see a lot of, well, you know about the indigenous past, history of that land and really of the whole country. But when you go into the middle of the country, I mean, in the South, you see the white-black dynamic. But when you go into the middle of the country, the so-called free territories, you really do see the amplification of indigenous rights, as we should all over the country. I mean, indeed, the Supreme Court said 47% of the land should be returned to the First Nations. And so we want to talk with Chief Hoskin about where that is. We want to talk about the seating of a congressional representative. They are to have a sitting congressperson just as Washington, D.C. does. And we want to know what the holdup is with that. Kim Teehee really is Congresswoman Teehee. So welcome back to the show, Chief Hoskin. We look forward to having you with us at the Rainbow this week. How are you this morning?
1: Santita, I'm doing wonderful. It's good to hear your voice and looking forward to a visit.
0: Well, glad that you're with us today. Help us to understand, where are we with the indigenous question in the United States today? Indeed, the theme of our convention is fulfilling the American promise, and we break every treaty with you. Every single one.
1: Well,
0: how can the promise to the indigenous peoples of this land be fulfilled? What is it that we can be looking for, that we should be doing?
1: Yeah, that's the question. You know, the country is like so many other foundational questions, is still wrestling with it, the question of indigenous peoples. When the country was founded, you know, the United States referred to Native Americans in its protest to King George in the very Declaration of Independence as merciless Indian savages. So we were not off on a good footing, and it didn't get much better from there. We do have an important set of legal principles in the country that were also foundational, where the United States, on its best day, was recognizing tribes as sovereign Indian nations, but that recognition would come in the form of treaties that were signed that, as you noted in your question, were ultimately all broken. And so I think that's troubling, but the optimistic view of America is there's always tomorrow. There's never too late to do the right thing. It's never too late to restore honesty, and that should take the form of complying with treaty obligations, and that's, of course,

0: things we've talked about on this program before. So that's where we are. Fortunately, because tribes are still here, we still have the ability to raise these issues, and we still have the ability to find allies across the country, including folks in Chicago that we actually visited with just in the past few days as we were visiting and stopped by the Rainbow Push Coalition headquarters.
1: It happened here in Chicago because, you know, it's we see pockets of indigenous people all over the country, but you are still here. What happened in Chicago?
0: Right. Well, what happened in Chicago historically, and this is a common theme in Chicago in terms of people being displaced and ending up in Chicago and then helping write Chicago's story. But insofar as Native Americans are concerned, in the mid-20th century, the United States, still wrestling with what it saw as an Indian problem, decided we've got to urbanize these people. We have to make them get jobs that look like American jobs. We've got to get them off the reservation. We've got to continue to civilize them. And even though they had had a view of civilization that often ended in brutality, the United States did. So a lot of folks went on programs that basically went into tribal communities and said, you're economically desolate. They left out the part the United States did that the desolation was caused by the United States, but you're economically desolate, so let's get you out of there, get you some jobs in the big cities. And for that reason, there is a lot of Native Americans in the mid-20th century that went to places like Chicago, including the parents of our own Kim Teehee, who you've had on the show, who you mentioned is our delegate to Congress. And so that's the mid-20th century wave. And then, of course, Native Americans, as the century moved forward, moved around like other Americans in response to economic conditions and the different theaters of war that would get people into the military branches and then moving all over the place. So that's what happened. But that just means, as chief of the Cherokee Nation, I travel the country to go find my people, and I found them in Chicago for sure.
1: Well, how do you find your people? Because many people claim indigenous heritage, and you know, when they take DNA tests, it does show up. But how does one lay a claim? Because I know in my and you talked mm-hmm. to my father about it. There are
0: right.
1: I mean, part of our family lore is a history rich with Cherokee people, certainly on his side.
0: Right, and I'm careful to never diminish anyone's family story or in many cases documented ancestry to groups of Native peoples. And it's difficult in terms of its complex. To talk about how one becomes a member of a particular tribe. Every tribe has a different legal standard and history. The Cherokee Nation is an example of a tribe, and we are the largest tribe in the United States, as you mentioned, that has been pushed across the country and has been at the receiving end of brutality by the United States, the Trail of Tears. And what ended up happening is this group, relatively large in the sense that it was still one of the larger tribes in the United States in the 19th century. Our people were together through removal, trying to rebuild in what would later become the state of Oklahoma, the northeastern part of the state. At the turn of the 20th century, when the United States decided to break another promise and impose the state of Oklahoma on top of tribal lands, even though it was promised to us forever and ever, and other tribes as well, they decided to start counting Indians in the form of a census known as the Dawes Rolls. Dawes Rolls is a construct of federal law collected by people, and as long as people are involved, there can be flaws, and as long as it's federal law, there can be bias. But they did a census, and those who were in the right place at the right time who were documented Cherokees or had a oral testimony they could provide that they were Cherokee were on the Dawes rolls. And none of that means that there weren't Cherokees today or there weren't individuals today that can trace their way back to earlier rolls or earlier histories that connect them to where our people live. So the Dawes rolls is an imperfect document because human beings made it, but that is the base role for the Cherokees. And if you were to walk in, or let's just say someone were to walk into our office Monday and say, hey, I believe I'm a citizen of this nation or I'm eligible, we would then work with you to document your way back to that period of about 1907 when the Dawes rolls were compiled, and we would say, can you trace it back? That's a challenging thing to do here in 2026. That's a lot of generations, but that's the standard, and it's a standard embedded in both tribal law and reflected in federal law.
1: Well, let's go to the case of your representation in Congress. When was that decided? Number one, when did indigenous people become citizens of the United States? I think many people would be surprised by that, that it took centuries for that to happen. And then bring us back up to speed with your representation in Congress.
0: Sure. And it's been, I think, one of the most interesting and really difficult issues in all of the history of the relationship between the United States and tribes, which is, are we part of this government of the United States? Did we consent in the first order to be citizens? And the answer is no. And in fact, the United States and the tribes understood that for the longest time after the country's founding, the United States founding. It was not assumed and not deemed that tribal members were citizens of the United States. In fact, we very much were not, and that was part of the great challenge for the country and for tribes. So as time wears on and we get to the end of the 19th century and the conclusion of the treaty era of the United States, in which the United States continued to make and break treaties, the United States decided they weren't really going to treaty with tribes anymore, but they still had to deal with us as sovereign Indian nations because of America's own legal principles and court cases and the stubbornness of treaties that were still staring them in the face. But how do we deal with a country that's growing and it's America's is extending its writ across the map, and there are all these tribal reservations set up? So there was pressure to make Native Americans citizens, but many Native Americans didn't want to be American citizens. We were fine governing our own affairs. For the Cherokees, we had assimilated a bit quicker at around the turn of the 20th century than other tribes, but it was uneven. Some pockets of Cherokees were assimilating and some were not. The treaties themselves gave Cherokee citizens, our treaties, towards the end of the 19th century, citizenship. But all of Native Americans across the country were not in the same boat. And so in 1924, Congress passed the Snyder Act, and a very simple act with not many sentences said essentially, oh, by the way, any Native Americans who are not citizens as of now are citizens as of this act, which is really interesting, Santita, because America is based on consent of the governed. And in 1924, the United States is saying some of these Indians that were never citizens, we're not really going to ask them. We're just going to tell them they're citizens. And I sometimes wonder what, if anything, some of those tribal citizens across the country thought at the time as they were had been shuffled away to reservations and desperate economic conditions. And then the United States is bestowing citizenship upon them. My guess is for many, it didn't mean a whole lot. But it would mean the die was cast going forward up to today, where there's unquestioned citizenship by Native Americans in this country. So it's an interesting history, and many people do not know that a great many Native Americans were not citizens. Even during World War I, where Native Americans disproportionately served in military service to the country, and yet we're not citizens. So more people should know about that, and hopefully that won't be whitewashed away, but that's something we should talk about. Now, you had asked about representation, and Kim Teehee in our quest to have her seated, I believe.
1: Please help us to understand what that is, because many of us would be surprised. Dr. Zogby, who is still with us, and Ariel Gold, and an attorney, Daryl Jones from the Transformative Justice Coalition. Many people would be surprised that you're actually supposed to have a member of your nation seated in Congress. I mean, Ryan Lee, did you know that they should have someone seated in Congress? Did you know that? No one knows that, Chief Hoskin. No one knows.
0: That's right. First of all, I thank you and your program for being one of the early media outlets to let us tell our story when we first asserted this right. In 2019, now I'll take us back briefly through history, but I will say this. You're right when you say no one knows in the large sense, and people are surprised. Some of those people are members of Congress, and that's part of the problem is the steep education curve for members of Congress on this issue. Let me set the scene. It's 1835. The Cherokees, my people, are in our original homeland in what was the southeastern part of the United States then and now, places like Georgia, Tennessee, parts of the Carolinas. And the United States has an Indian problem. They have a Cherokee problem. They got to move us, and they keep asking us to move. And we keep stubbornly saying we were here before anyone ever heard of the state of Georgia or anyone ever invented the United States. We'll just be staying right here. So the United States gets impatient. Andrew Jackson sends his people to negotiate a treaty for us to get up and move. We're not having it. And so President Jackson negotiates with a faction of Cherokees, a minority, gets a treaty, and that treaty, for reasons having to do with subsequent history, ends up being still the supreme law of the land. There is a few treaties after that that help shape what Cherokee Nation is in terms of rights and obligations today. Now, in that treaty, the most important thing immediately for Cherokees is it said we will get rounded up by a certain date in 1838, and we will move to our new homeland in what would later become Oklahoma, where I'm speaking to you from now. That's what history remembers of that treaty. It's an infamous treaty. It's a treaty that was a tool of brutality. We lost a quarter of our population, men, women, children, grandmas and grandpas, to exposure, to starvation, to the treachery of going across the United States 1,000 miles in the winter at the point of a bayonet many times. So where does the treaty provision come in to give us a representative? In that treaty, and I got to hand it to our ancestors, those that were negotiating this treaty were saying, look, we got to get the best deal we can. The historic record shows that our people insisted on this provision, and it's very simple, but the United States agreed to it. It said Cherokee Nation shall have a representative, or shall have a delegate in the United States House of Representatives when Congress makes provision for the same. It didn't say we might have a delegate. It didn't say there's an expiration date on whether we get a delegate. It says we shall have it. Well, that provision would lay dormant until 2019 when I appointed Kim Teehee as our delegate to Congress, and we've been knocking on the door at Congress ever since. I've been learning since I've been chief now for 7 years that Congress is a rough place. Congress is a tough place. You can find some allies in Congress, and we have, but it takes time to get something that is, frankly, as radical as the notion of a tribe having a delegate in the House of Representatives. We just have to keep working in it, Santita. The progress we've made is measured in this way. First of all, public awareness. You're right that most of the country has no idea, but we've made some progress. We've gotten some media attention, and we've certainly raised this in the minds of our citizens. But the second thing we've done is we made the Congress examine the 1835 treaty for the first time in history. In other words, the Congress was glad to have that treaty done in 1835 so it could solve its Cherokee problem, shuffle us across the map. But they didn't really want to examine it again after that. They were done with it. It was the useful tool of brutality and sort of colonization across this country. But we made them look at it. And so we have a congressional record now that examines that very simple sentence. That's something we've been trying to build on. But all I can do as chief is every time somebody asks me about it, I say, look, is America at her best when she keeps her promise? Yes, she is. Should the United States keep its promise to Native peoples? Yes, they should. Well, I've got a treaty provision that is still the supreme law of the land, and it ought to be enforced. That's all I know to do, Santita.
1: Chief Chuck Hoskin, the head of the Cherokee Nation. We are so excited. We've been so excited to really plan this connection and to have you on this show once again. Of course, you're going to be at the Rainbow Convention along with Dr. James Zogby, who's with us, and Ariel Gold and Attorney Darrell Jones. In about a minute, why are you going to be at the Rainbow, Chief Hoskin? We're honored to have you. Of course, you're part of the Rainbow, of course.
0: Well, first of all, I want to be a part of it because of what it stands for. And I'm learning more, but I grew up as a kid looking at the TV screen, seeing Reverend Jesse Jackson deliver an amazing speech that moved me. And I saw it moving my parents, and that was probably the most important signal that this man stood for something great. Of course, that was in the 1980s. He had already been a champion, and the Rainbow Push Coalition had already been well underway by then. And so understanding that marginalized people in this country may have various differences, but we have a commonality. That commonality is coming to a head lately because I think there's a great deal of threats that we all face as marginalized peoples. And we've got to join together, and that's what the Rainbow Push Coalition is all about. And I'm just happy to be a part of it.
1: See you at the Rainbow this week, everybody. 930 East 50th Street, 50th and Drexel, starting on Wednesday. Love you so much. Keep up alive.
2: Coming up, we'll have closing thoughts from Reverend Jesse Jackson right here on Keep Hope Alive.
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0: June the 5th. Do you know what time it is? It's Al Sharpton's time. And for the next 3 hours, it's time to put aside all pretenses, deception, denial, or fronting. The time has come to keep it real on Keeping It Real with Reverend Al Sharpton. A very good afternoon to you all across the country. Good morning to our West Coast listeners. Welcome to those listening on Sirius XM. Channel 126, The Urban View, where talk empowers and becomes action. I'm coming to you live from our National Action Network corporate headquarters in New York. And for the next 3 hours, it is Exhale Friday. We end every week by talking about whatever is on your mind, whatever is in your heart. Don't take it into the weekend. Let it out, let it out, let it out. And let the country hear what you have to say. Well, this is Black Music Month, the first week of Black Music Month. Some of you have given me your favorite artists. I've asked for your favorite artists, your top three. I know if you're me, you got a lot more than three, but who is your top three in Black Music Month? And make that part of your exhale if you choose. And of course, dealing with the issues of the day. The Senate passed yesterday, or I should say this morning, because they had an all-night session. You know, I get up about 4 in the morning, and they were just breaking down. I'm in the gym by 5, and they were just breaking down. They've been up all night passing a $70 billion bill to fund immigration enforcement without any limits. So all that some of the Republicans were saying they were going against Trump, they did not. And it passed the immigration funding bill, approved a $70 million package to fund ICE and the Border Patrol through the end of President Trump's term. And the vote was 52 to 47. 52 to 47. All the Democrats voted against it. Only one Republican, Lisa Murkowski, joined the Democrats in opposing it. Now it goes to the Congress, to the House. And major funding and slash fund controversy. The bill provides $38 billion for ICE, $22 billion for Border Patrol. This is all out of the $70 billion. $5 billion for Homeland Security and additional funding for child exploitation investigations. However, senators rejected efforts to permanently block or restrict Trump's proposed $1.8 billion anti-weaponization settlement fund, despite bipartisanism disagreement with or in rejecting it. Now, they did not want to permanently block it or restrict it, so we've still got to fight for stopping that. And if funding ICE means we're going to have more ICE raids, and one of the reasons that we're building a National Action Network voter brigades to be at these sites with cameras and to comfort people to get them in and out of voting, is that I believe that ICE is going to be at some of the polls trying to stand there, look intimidating, like they looking for illegal immigrants, but really trying to scare people off from voting. That's why we want to be at major sites in several states. We're starting to organize that now as we build toward the march in Washington on August 28th. We've got the unemployment numbers for May. And the numbers were better than they projected, it was 172,000 jobs, but the unemployment number stayed steady. Black unemployment, I want y'all to get this, is at 6.6% unemployed, while whites at 3.8% unemployed, meaning blacks are still all just about doubly unemployed to whites. So all of this about black progress and all of this about Trump is good for us business-wise, well, then why are we doubly unemployed? Which is why you need diversity, equity, and inclusion, which is why you need affirmative action. Or you could solve it all, just deal with reparations and we can go from there. But that is the economic forecast. Now, Trump is trying to say that new investments in coal and automobile plants and domestic manufacturing will eventually create more opportunities for black workers. Eventually, and how, if there is not a specific design, that there must be a goal that we're going to have blacks at these jobs. They're going to hire their cousins, their nieces, their nephews. And that is something we should not sit quietly by. Also, we're looking at what's happening in Columbia, South Carolina, where after the acquittal of this Rick Chow, of being not guilty of the 2023 death of this 14-year-old Cyrus Comrick Belton. And I talked to Miss Belton's mother the other day on the phone. We are seeing leaders there. There's been protest. It is a crime and a shame. And in my opinion, 6 years after George Floyd's death, today we are marking the anniversary of George Floyd 6 years ago. And in 6 years, we are still fighting cases. I'm not feeling defeated because we won some of those cases. We put George Floyd's killers in jail. We've had some others. But the fact of the matter is we still have to fight. And if you want me to tell you something I consider ignorant, I didn't even say ignorant, I said ignorant. That's how my mother used to say it. Ignorant is people that say, well, we did all of that, why we have to still fight? You fight till you win. You don't fight till you say we need to do something else. We're not talking about a hit record. We're talking about a struggle. Why are nations still fighting? Why is Iran fighting the U.S.? Why is Israel fighting? Why are the Palestinians fighting? The only ones that constantly ask why we continue to fight for our rights and dignity is some American Negroes that just are either scared to fight, in my opinion, or all right with the way things are. Now, you can debate it with me. I get it. I'll accept your call if you make sense. And I'll answer and move on to the next call. Like one guy called me yesterday. I don't know where he was going, but he seemed like he was relaxed on his couch. Said, no, let's have this conversation. No, we're not having a conversation now. We got a lot of people that call. I want you to make your point, and I'll respond, and we go on to the next call. But make it make sense. I want people that disagree with me to call. But get to your point, make your point, let me answer. Then you can get a retort, then we move on. But don't act like, you know, because you ain't got nothing to do, other people holding on the phone ain't got nothing to do. That don't make sense. All right, you can call in at 1-877-532-5797, 1-877-532-5797. 532-5797. Or you can, of course, go to the message board at nationalactionnetwork.net, nationalactionnetwork.net, and you can read, I will read, rather, your comments on the message board. I see John McKinney saying on the message board, honored to be number three today. I need to call and get info off air, so look for TGAT. All right, I got it. It's good news, not bad. I need that good news. Come on with it, John McKinney. I need the good news. Renee Mickens is saying, good afternoon, Reverend Sharpton and Nan family. Blessings. And Carolyn Adams said, good afternoon, everyone. All right, let's get ready to take a break. We'll be right back. Keeping it real. Exhale Friday. Sharpton. Be right back. Real.
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2: It's Sybil Wilkes with what we need to know. President Trump says the United States will win the conflict with Iran one way or another. He also said victory would come either militarily or on paper. California election officials say hundreds of thousands of ballots remain uncounted from Tuesday's primary elections. Final results are still pending in the Los Angeles mayoral race, featuring Mayor Karen Bass and reality television personality Spencer Pratt, along with City Councilwoman Nitya Raman. Voters are also awaiting the results in the governor's race between Steve Hilton, Javier Becerra, and Tom Steyer. Officials say the process takes time because every registered voter receives a mail ballot that can arrive after Election Day and must undergo signature verification. Acting CDC Director Jay Bhattacharya is defending the Trump administration's response to the latest Ebola outbreak. In an opinion piece published in the Wall Street Journal, Bhattacharya argued that the administration's actions are more scientifically grounded than policies used during the COVID-19 pandemic. While some infectious disease experts question the effectiveness of travel restrictions, Bhattacharya says that preventing Ebola from reaching the United States remains this administration's top priority. Visitors to the Obama Presidential Center will soon be welcomed by a new bronze statue of the former President Barack Obama and former First Lady Michelle Obama. The sculpture captures the couple during that famous walk they made in the 2009 inaugural parade. The Obama Presidential Center, of course, is scheduled to celebrate its grand opening Juneteenth. To subscribe to my free daily newsletter, please visit SybilWilkes.com. For all the news 24/7, go to News1.com. I'm Sybil Wilkes. Be informed. 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
15: 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I'm 20 years old, standing in Vietnam Army, witnessed the Glenville riot. 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

0: Oh, yes, yes, man. 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

0: back. It's XL Friday. It is also Black Music History Month. It is also the 20th year of this radio show, Keeping It Real with Al Sharpton. And I'm glad some of you have been with me a whole lot of those 20 years. And I appreciate it. We've seen a lot of good and bad. We've seen some victories and defeats. But we're still on the battlefield. Let's go to the phones. 1-877-532-5797. 1-877-532-5797. Or you can put a message on the message board. Cedric Cooper Jr. is on the message board saying, I think that the problem now is we have too many satisfied Black Americans who only will holler and say something when it is them. I couldn't agree with you more, Cedric, but I got a news flash for you. That's always been true. Don't forget, the biggest debate in the Emancipation Day was Blacks saying, where we going? I'm eating good here. I ain't got no overhead here. Master treat us good. Harriet Tubman said, when upon receiving an award for the Underground Railroad taking 500 Blacks from slavery to Northern freedom, and she said, I appreciate the award, but I could have freed more if I could have only convinced them they were slaves. Many people, Cedric, that some even call this show, act like there's not a problem because they're fine until they're not. All right, let's go to the phones. I'm going to end the week on a good, I'm going to have a good weekend now because I'm ending the week with my dear friend, the one and only Miss Eunice in Chicago. Miss Eunice,
1: good afternoon.
0: You're keeping it
1: real. How are you today? I see you sound better.
0: I feel a lot better. I had a cold for 2 or 3 days, but I'm good now. I'm more than good.
1: Wonderful. I had a rough weekend, a rough week also. That sciatic nerve is painful. I don't know which is worse, that or shingles. I've had them both now. And thank God I'm on the mend. And Rev,
0: thank
1: I just
0: God.
1: Have a question. Yeah, what kind of a person is Trump? He lies, cheats in our faces. And to add insult, the Congress is in cahoots with him. And the oath they took is not worth a paper is written on. And the law does not apply to them, I guess, in their mind. And to think of the January 6th rioters getting paid is sickening. And the Capitol Police saved lives and destruction. Now they are looked upon as the bad guys. And something needs to be done because it is not fair, and they're going to continue unless you put a stop to it. And this guy, you remember, didn't he ask for over 11,000 votes in Georgia?
0: In Georgia, yeah.
1: Yeah. Now he continues to holler about fraud, fraud, fraud. He is the biggest fraud ever. And if he spent more time advancing this country as he is tearing down things, look where we would be. The rubber stamp is going on continuously by the Republicans. And finally, I say voting should be on the minds of all of us. I'm pleading, citizens, go out and vote. Our democracy and our children's future is at stake. And
0: no
1: thank
0: doubt
1: you
0: about
1: so
0: it.
1: Much, Ray.
0: All right, and Miss Eunice, I want you to know our Rainbow Push Conference is the end of this week. I'll be there Friday morning. I'm speaking 11 o'clock sharp. I'm going to fly in and fly right back out. But I'll be at the Rainbow Push Conference speaking 11 o'clock. All of our listeners, all my friends, meet me at the Push headquarters on East 50th Street and Drexel at 11 o'clock a week from today. All right, I'm going to look for you. I see Christopher Jeremiah saying, good day, Reverend Sharpton. Reminder that the Carmelo Anthony trial is underway in Collin County, Texas, and the racial tension is very thick with that, what I believe is an all-white jury. Thank you for bringing that up, Christopher, and you're absolutely right. It is an all-white jury. I've been following it online, and our Texas people have been calling me on it, and I will give more information as we get it. But it is unreal, unreal. All right, let's go to Still Bill in Cincinnati, Ohio. Still Bill.
2: This is the day the Lord has made, and I will rejoice and be glad in it. Good afternoon, Reverend.
0: Good afternoon.
2: You sound very, very, very, very good. I heard that you had a cold and everything, and I kind of understand it, the change of the weather. I was sick back in February with the flu, and then I got sick a couple more weeks later. But guess what? The Lord is good. I'm still Bill. I'm still here. And yes, I want to send a shout out to Lincoln Ware and the staff of WBBC, The Buzz. Reverend, I'm just going to say that I heard your friend Eunice. You know, we know about Donald Trump, but you know, we're not going to sit up and talk about Donald Trump all the time, because it's like he thrives on, you know, attention and everything. Just like my brother Ray says, that, you know, when he speaks and everything, he tells you what he wants you to hear. And then when he pauses, it's like he looks for, you know, a response, applause and everything. But as I always say, God is my judge. God is my witness. God is my president. And he has sent so many servants down here. And the servant that I'm talking to right now is you. And I praise you for your stellar work. I always do, and I always will. And I know you got other callers, so I'm just going to end it. But to Dominique, I'm still Bill, and I will keep it real. Thank you for
0: all
2: the
0: right.
2: opportunity.
0: I know Dominique is listening. Let me take a break. It's Exhale Friday. We're off to a great start. Come on in. Come on in. Give me some of these black music giants, your top three, and of course, Mayor Rodney Jones, mayor of Queensbridge Houses in Queens, New York, reminds us we lost a giant in Black Music Month. Rest in peace, Brother Peabo Bryson. Brother Peabo Bryson, one of our great artists. Thank you, Mr. Mayor. We'll be right back. Keep it real. Shopton, be right back. Keep it real.
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0: 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And you're going to want to watch both nights. Tomorrow night, I'm leading off with the House Democratic leader Hakeem Jeffries is going to be my lead guest tomorrow night. And I'm going to ask him, with all of this going on in the Senate, how will he deal with the House vote? Can he get some Republicans to block some of these expenditures? Talk about the war in Iran, where we are there, and this case in Nevada, mail-in ballots. How can the House deal with that? And, of course, the latest on ICE. Talking about ICE, I'm going to have on behind him Congresswoman LaMonica McIver, who was arrested trying to block the ICE people from harming protesters, as she, as a member of Congress, was trying to go into the center where she legally should, and she's still facing federal charges. I'm going to have Congresswoman McIver on, then I'm going to have Congresswoman Latif Simon about how Trump is accusing California of rigging primaries. Then I'm going to have on the Attorney General from Minnesota. He was on the radio show. He's going to get in more details on Keith Ellison, Minnesota Attorney General. He's going to talk about this silent moment. And tell all your friends, watch this tomorrow, that the Republicans had at their convention in Minneapolis, a silent moment for Derek Chauvin, the policeman who had his knee on his neck to kill George Floyd. They had a moment of silence for him. He's in jail for killing an unarmed civilian. They had a moment of silence. We'll have the Attorney General on. And, of course, we have others. And then, of course, Sunday I'm going to have on Congressman Mark Vesey to talk about the whole case of Republicans are set to decide on a Trump black and experienced replacement. And we want to talk about what they're doing with these candidates. I'm going to have on the Senate candidate from Mississippi, Scott Collum, and I'm going to have on the congressional candidate in New Jersey, Rebecca Bennett, and a lot more. So watch both nights, Politics Nation with Al Sharpton, live at 5, both nights on MS Now, and tell all your friends. I tell you, I don't have lightweights on Politics Nation. Also, I want to encourage any of you and all of you that are in the New York, New Jersey, Connecticut area to meet me or beat me to the Saturday Action Rally. And the Saturday Action Rally is in the morning, 9 a.m. to 11 a.m. at the historic Mother A.M.E. Zion Church in Harlem, 137th Street, between Lenox and 7th Avenue. Make sure you're there 9 to 11. We're dealing with our voter brigades. We're dealing with our planned march, August 28th, and we're giving the analysis. I'm there and want you to be there with us in the morning. I'm looking for you, you, and you. You that are not in the New York area and cannot attend, we need to therefore have you tune in at Impact Television, or you can watch it live on YouTube/NAN, or you can, of course, watch it on National actionnetwork.net. All right, let's go back to the phone. Let's go to Rick in Germany. Rick, you're keeping it real with Al Sharpton.
1: Good day, Brother Sharpton.
0: Good day.
1: Man, oh man. I just got one question for you. Is the National Guard still there in Washington, D.C.?
0: Yes. They're not visible in many of our areas. They're downtown, I'm told, around the Capitol area and around Georgetown area. So they're still there. They're not as visible as they were, but they are still there.
1: Well, I don't think they will be able to help Donald Trump create panic in the streets and violence in the streets so that he can declare martial law and possibly win a third term. I hope they are vanished from the streets very soon. I'm done, brother man.
0: All right. Thank you for your call. And always good to hear from you. Let me go to Ray in Cincinnati, Ohio. Ray?
2: Yes, sir. Thanks for taking my call, Rev. Rev, you asked the question, why some black folks don't want to fight. I'm going to give you a few reasons, and then I'm going to sum it up in one of your favorite words. But before I do that, it's ironic how we went from one of the greatest presidents in the world, and in a matter of an inauguration, we went from one of the greatest to the worst in a matter of hours. You know, that's ironic. But you mentioned why some black folks don't vote. They're comfortable in their lifestyle. They don't want to rock the boat. They feel like their vote don't count. They're too lazy to register, and when they register, they're too lazy to vote. They want to be accepted by their coworkers and their neighbors. You know, they live in these cul-de-sac, you know, homes. You know, if their one issue is not addressed, they won't vote. You know, guys like Tim Scott, Byron Donalds, Clarence Thomas, they like their all-white country clubs. They're accepted.
0: You
2: they
0: know, but let me say this, Ray, I think you're going through a litany of very accurate statements, and you're right. The irony of it and hypocrisy of it is the lifestyle they're comfortable with. They got it because people voted and because people marched and protested. And they called, in many cases, themselves the elite thinkers, and they show how stupid they are. Because even in the cul-de-sacs they live in, those whites know that they wouldn't be there if it wasn't for people voting and marching and protesting. I hope they don't think their neighbors don't know the history that they were used to be excluded. So it you are absolutely right. A lot of them are proud and comfortable where they are, and it's a pride based on total stupidity.
2: And I told you I was going to sum it up in one word. You ready for it, Rev?
0: Yes.
2: Ignorant.
0: Right.
2: How's that?
0: You like, it is ignorant. I mean, it is ignorant. And I can't tell you, and I don't, thank you for your call. I don't seek to embarrass anybody. But I can't tell you the amount of people that were top executives in major corporations or that were major business people that have come to me in the last 6 months with their contracts canceled, them thrown out of the corporate suite. And Rev Mal, you got to help. You got to put pressure. You got to call chairman of the board. You got to do this. People that have never, ever came to a National Action Network Saturday rally, not even a convention, never bought a table at dinner. And they had the budgets and the wherewithal. But we try to help them anyway because they're ignorant. And my job ain't to judge them. My job is to help them. But you know I got to tell them, you know you late and you know you ain't right. Let me go to Don in New Orleans. Don?
3: Yes, my three black music phenomenons, of course, the Phi Beta Kappa, the Renaissance man himself, Mr. Paul Robeson. You know how they treated him with his political stance on civil rights. And he was definitely one of our best all-time singers and performance, actor, lawyer. I mean, nothing he couldn't do. I can do all things through Christ who strengthens me. And he believed that he lived that. And Billie Holiday, you know, Billie Holiday suffered from an addiction to heroin. When she died, she was handcuffed to the hospital bed by Harry Auslinger, who was the precursor to a J. Edgar Hoover. And at that same time period, another young girl had addictions, Julie Garden, but she wasn't treated like that. Julie Garden from The Wizard of Oz, she had addictions too, and they was around the same age, but she was treated with treatment, and Billie Holiday was treated because she kept singing Strange Fruit. She was treated with prison and jail, handcuffed to the bed, Reverend Al. So Billie Holiday, and of course Mr. Louis Satchmo Armstrong, who personified the yin and the yang of choosing between dealing with these racist people or dealing with what other people would call organized criminals, you know, to get into these hotels and to travel and get paid, you know, the racist people of the Klan era, you know, he was couldn't get into these hotels and restaurants.
0: That's right.
3: But anyway, those are the three. And he represents the industry of jazz, you know, Billie Holiday jazz. Paul Robeson, of course, classical jazz.
0: No, you're absolutely right. I remember James Brown used to tell me that when he started in the 50s, I wasn't born until the 50s. He said when he started the 50s with a hit record, Please, Please, they would perform in certain venues in the South where they were not allowed to use the dressing room for the artists that were performing. They had to get dressed on the band's bus and run in through the back door and go up on the stage, entertain, and then go back and get in the bus and drive to the next town. They were not allowed in the dressing rooms. So you can imagine,
3: you know,
0: what Louis Satchmo
3: went through. The golden era of the Industrial Revolution. So think about sports, entertainment, and business and inventions, and there you have it, the real DEI.
0: Ah, love it. Thank you. Good call,
3: man. And we got to get rid of this cryptocracy, Reverend Al.
0: I got to go. You heard the music. Thank you for your call. Kim Washington says on the message board, her three is Prince, Michael Jackson,

0: Let me take a break. I'm coming right back. XM Friday. Be right back.
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2: It's Sybil Wilkes with what we need to know. Jury selection concluded in the Texas murder trial of African-American teenager Carmelo Anthony, who was accused of fatally stabbing 17-year-old Austin Metcalf at a suburban Dallas track meet in 2025. Prosecutors say the attack followed an argument over seating, while defense attorneys argue Anthony acted in self-defense. The case has drawn national attention and civil rights leaders criticizing the lack of Black jurors on the panel. Anthony, as we mentioned, is Black, while Metcalf was white. A new Quinnipiac University poll finds many Americans have lost confidence in the nation's democratic system. 57% of respondents said democracy in the United States is not functioning properly, while only 37% said it's working. Despite those concerns, most Americans remain optimistic about the future, with nearly 7 in 10 saying they do not believe democracy will end during their lifetime. Veteran NFL quarterback Russell Wilson announced his retirement after 14 seasons in professional football. The Super Bowl champion and 10-time Pro Bowl selection confirmed he's leaving the field to join CBS Sports as an analyst. Wilson's career included stops with the Seattle Seahawks, Denver Broncos, Pittsburgh Steelers, and the New York Giants. 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I'm Sybil Wilkes. 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
13: In Sunday school, it's time to build our own. Absolutely, Judy. And part of what I'm going to do with this brigade, is these voters' brigades that we're talking about, is do that. And I think that it is imperative black churches get up and start being active in the movement like some used to be. And voting, education, preparation is at the top of that list. You're right. Thank you, Judy, for that. I see Pamela Edgar says, good afternoon, Reverend Dr. Al Sharpton. I'm listening on YouTube from Lebanon, Illinois. I'm originally from East St. Louis, Illinois. My top three musical influences are Jennifer Holliday and Gladys Knight. All right. I like both of them as Black Music Month, Black Music History Month. And I've asked people this month to give me their three top black people in music history, three people or groups in black music history. And Stephanie Humphrey channel says she agrees with Judy on about the black church. All right, Stephanie. And I see Lamont Showboat Robinson says Black Music Month, James Brown, Aretha Franklin, and Marvin Gaye. From the National R&B Hall of Fame Foundation, Lamont Robinson. And Lamont Robinson's doing a great job, a fantastic job at the R&B Hall of Fame Foundation. He sends me stuff all the time, and I read it, and I want him to know that I get it, even though I don't always respond because I'm doing three things at one time. But I appreciate it and what he's done to keep our R&B history alive is absolutely phenomenal. I appreciate him. And he's got me in there a few times with stuff with James Brown and other things, and I want him to know I appreciate it. And you in that area ought to visit and support the R&B Hall of Fame. Absolutely right. Happiness Donuts is saying, Luther Vandross, and more Luther Vandross. I'm a big Luther Vandross fan, too. I talked to Luther a few times. I was not as close to him as I got with James Brown and Michael Jackson, but he was very gospel-oriented, too. We talked several times, and I even attended his funeral. I didn't speak, but I attended out of respect. Luther was a great artist, no question about it. Well, lots going on. Let's talk about it. The Republicans are joining in now, demanding answers on this $1.8 billion settlement fund that Trump considers as he decides what his future is going to be. They want to know that what is this? A judge has stepped in now. I mean, I don't think it takes a rocket scientists to figure this out. It is self-dealing. It is he negotiating with himself. Why you say that, Reverend? All right, he sues the government for the IRS releasing what he says is some of his tax information. He sues them, and then he says to the Justice Department, I will settle the lawsuit if you give me $1.8 billion, but he's trying to be smart, make it patriotic. 776 is like 1776. Give me that in a slush fund that I have a committee of five people that I choose and that I can veto, decide who can apply those that feel they've been wronged by the government like I have. That's a slush fund to pay off his people. Even Republicans are dealing with that. Then we've got a jury. Yeah, justice for, pull that back up. Justice for Cyrus Belton. The jury made the wrong decision in this monster trial, South Carolina. I was reading about that this morning, where they let this guy go that shot a young man, Cyrus Belton, in South Carolina in the back. The store owner said that he thought this guy had accosted one of his children. And anyway, they said the young man had a gun, but the young man was running away down the block, shot him in the back. They let him go. Yeah, I read about that. I think that you're right. I think that was the wrong verdict. Looking at the Iran war, the Iranian military sites are being bombed by the United States as much as Trump. He's talking about he's tired of the war, he's bored by the war. It's going on, and it's not backing up, and it still has us in a pickle, because as long as the Strait of Hormuz is closed, it's going to affect oil flow around the world, which affects gas prices here at home. All right, today we have primary races in six states, California being certainly one of them, and well as California has the mayor's race in L.A. Some of my California folks should call me and tell me what they think. Some people say that L.A. Mayor Karen Bass is in trouble. That she mishandled the wildfires, didn't get back in Africa from Africa in time to handle it. All kinds of accusations against Karen Bass. I know Karen Bass well, worked with her when she was in Congress. She's a good person, but they say she's on the ropes. They're saying Becerra, former attorney general of the state, was worked in the Biden administration. He's supposed to be slightly ahead in the governor's race there. And you've got Republican Steve Hilton on his heel, a former Fox News host, and Steyer, who is a billionaire who ran for president, many of you remember. And the other thing caught my eye was the statement by Sonny Sonny Hostin on The View. She let loose on Graham Platner, and she didn't hold nothing back. She called him a liar, a racist, an anti-Semite, a homophobe. She just went off on him. He's the so-called progressive Maine U.S. Senate candidate, and she went off on Platner saying, how could y'all support him? He's running against Republican Susan Collins, but she's saying we are not saying that we're going to take anything. I don't know. Sonny came out swinging on that one, and as I said, called him a bunch of names on The View. And she said that she's conflicted because we really need a win against Susan Collins to take the Senate. But why are we dealing with a, as she stated, someone that has got all of that baggage, a racist, an anti-Semite, and a homophobe? I got to call Sonny and ask her, has she been talking to Disco Bryant? Sounds like it. Let's take a break. We'll be right back. Taking your calls. 1-877-532-5797. 1-877-532-5797. We're talking to you as well as taking your three top black music artists or groups Black Music Month. 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
16: It's Sybil Wilkes with what we need to know. Primary elections are taking place today, Tuesday, in six states, with voters casting ballots from Iowa to Montana to New Jersey to New Mexico, South Dakota, and California. Several key races are drawing national attention, particularly in California, where contests for governor and Los Angeles mayor are being closely watched. Meanwhile, a major immigration enforcement funding bill remains stalled in Congress, despite a self-imposed Republican deadline to pass the measure. Lawmakers continue to debate spending priorities tied to President Trump's agenda, including a proposal that would provide $1 billion for security enhancements at the White House and its planned ballroom project. Members of Congress are returning to Washington after the recess. Former Colorado County Clerk Tina Peters was released from prison after serving part of a sentence connected to election security violations. Peters was convicted in 2024 for providing unauthorized access to election software to an individual linked to the CEO of MyPillow, Mike Lindell, a prominent Trump ally. President Trump publicly called for her release, describing her as a political prisoner. Colorado Governor Jared Polis commuted Peters' 9-year sentence last month. Severe weather is threatening millions across portions of the Tennessee Valley and the Southeast. Damaging winds and strong thunderstorms are expected after storms in Missouri produce wind gusts exceeding 80 miles an hour. Forecasters are also monitoring the potential development of a coastal storm near the Carolinas. To subscribe to my free daily newsletter, please visit SybilWilkes.com. 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I'm Sybil Wilkes. Be informed. 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

on Keeping It Real. I am your host, Reverend Al Sharpton, and I see a couple of people on our message board talking about cases. One lady with her son. Call our crisis office. They're open right now. 1-877-626-4651. 1-877-626-4651. And if it goes to voicemail, that means they're talking to some other, because we got several people that all the lines there. They will call you back and let's see if we can help you. I cannot do it off the message board and do the show and then do other things. That's why we have a crisis department. But thank you, and I hope your son is justice, and hope we can be helpful. All right, let's go back. I see, is it Jerenal Boy? Jerenalboy, 38854. That's the ID on our message board. Says The Temptations, Earth, Wind, and Fire, and Lionel Richie. That's her three. For Black Music History Month. And Johnny McKinney says Whitney Houston, yes, a great purse. I think that's I'll go with that. All right, let's get ready to take some calls. I really want to bear down also on there's been I think too little attention between the merging of Black music and the Black movement. When you talk about people like Nina Simone and others that became even commercial artists that would put their name and artistry in the movement, Roberta Flack, who I knew well, I did the eulogy at her funeral, Aretha Franklin, did it hers, all of these that were hot commercially, but still would make songs that was movement oriented and would go out and do concerts for the movement. And that's part of our history too. Nobody personified that more than Harry Belafonte. Harry Belafonte went to the South and raised money doing concerts for Dr. King and for SNCC. And Dr. King and SNCC didn't always agree. He did it in the early 60s. When they couldn't even stay in hotels down there where they were performing. And he got Sidney Poitier and Marlon Brando and others to come to the March on Washington in 63, the same day that we're doing the march this year. I'm going to see how many artists that sell these records talking Black, but never show up at Black stuff. Never stand. Think about that now. I want you to get really, really deep in your head. We see some of the Black rappers, artists, Nicki Minaj, others, that's gone with Trump. But how many of them did we see stand up, march on Wall Street, or the rallies recently in Mississippi, or Montgomery, or to be with us August 28th in Washington? So, are you selling Blackness, or are you expressing Blackness that you are part of? Because the artists before you not only talked about civil rights and freedom, they were there. Harry Belafonte and them, I remember Harry Belafonte told me, and it was verified by Mrs. King, who I got to know well through my relationship with Martin. They went, Harry Belafonte got Aretha, and they went on a 10-city tour to give Dr. King all the money so he can make payroll for the next several months. And they didn't take a dime other than their travel expense. Not one of these, I'm the relevant, I'm the new breed rapper of Blackness is connected with that. And I'm not talking about, they don't have to do it with National Action Network. Do it with somebody. Anybody.
some that gave up their career. I love it. Renee Mickens says, Gil Scott-Heron, nobody more committed. Lyrics and his body. You're absolutely right, Renee. Last Poets. That's the kind of people. Sly and the Family Stone, Renee, come back. Those are people that showed commitment. They were not marketing their talent and coloring it a little bit with black. They were involved. They were involved. I go to March, a month ago, with No King's Day March, showing unity. Robert De Niro is there. Where were my black artists? Well, I don't like the young Mills. They're too radical. Okay. Sharpton them just out. Okay, well, whoever you like. You don't like nobody, but you want everybody to buy your product. Yes, I'm talking about black artists. That's right. And athletes. Jim Brown led the Black Economic Council in Cleveland, Ohio, when he was on the Cleveland Browns. Jim Brown, one of the greatest football players of all time. And he organized people to stand with Muhammad Ali. Lew Alcindor, who later became renamed Kareem Abdul-Jabbar, was organized by Jim Brown and did that. This is in the heyday of their career. When Wilt Chamberlain and others said, no, we ain't getting into that. Ali gave up his career to stand up for his religion. I mean, where are those artists at today? Talk Blacker, you know, they claim that we know the streets. And maybe you do. So why aren't you helping do something about it? Oh, Rev, y'all just old school. Well, tell me what the new school is. To sell, and so these companies that you don't own make all this money off of you putting music to our pain or rapping to our pain, that ain't old school. That's common sense. You just ain't got no other way to try to dismiss it because you can't answer the question. Last point, and I hope somebody get this tape and give it to them. How are you more critical of black leadership of all ages, whether it's Black Lives Matter, whether it's Nash Action Network? Ain't none of y'all said nothing about Nicki Minaj and them up there with Trump. Y'all do lyrics against some of us.

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0: Keeping it real. I'm your host, Reverend Al Sharpton. It's primary day in six states, people all over the country voting, and I have a surprise on the live line. I just looked up. He called in. I've known this man for many, many years, and he's always been a strong, stalwart, and a outspoken leader, activist, and congressperson, and former head of NAACP. I'll tell you something about this man. This man gave me the President's Award of NAACP when a lot of folks said that he was crazy. Some folks, you know, after a while, and Obama and MSNBC and all embraced me, it was acceptable. This man was there 10 years for that. And I'm talking about the congressman from Maryland, Congressman Kwesi Mfume. How you doing, Congressman?
1: Hey, my brother. It's good to be with you, Reverend. I'm doing good on this end and praying for you and all that you're doing on that end.
0: Well, thank you. And I'm surprised and happy you called in. Tell us what's your message today.
1: Well, I was tuned into WOLB here in Baltimore, and I reminded myself I was going to hang up around and do some street work. And I said, let me just hang on for a minute and see if Brother Al is coming on. And you did. And I'm so glad you've talked about so many of the things that you brought up today, not the least of which is this $1.6 billion slush fund that this president has tried to put in place for all those folks that went out and destroyed the Capitol, beat up people, beat up police officers, and are members of the Proud Boys and the Oath Keepers. So they're being rewarded under his plan. I'm so glad the court stopped that kind of foolishness. I mean, it just, for black people in this country, that's an absolute insult. I hope it's an insult for white people also.
0: And clearly, if the courts hadn't stopped it, it would have been a real challenge for your Republican colleagues. Are you getting a sense on the Hill, Congressman, that some of your Republican colleagues are just afraid because of his seemingly, his being Trump's grip on some of this MAGA crowd that is in their districts, but that they know this man is really dealing in a corrupt and in indefensible way in terms of the stuff they even believe in?
1: Mm-hmm. Yeah, that's a good question. Half of them absolutely know that this stuff is bad for the country, bad for their party, and there is no real redemption in it. The tragedy is that they need to grow a pair, because they will not stand up, fight back, push back, or resist. And the one or two who have done that, he's iced them, you know, caused them to lose their elections. So that's what happens when people get elected and holding the office is more important than doing the job. Mm. And so many of them want to hold on to the office. They're not worried about the job because they can go to the White House every now and then for a reception. They can have the president say good things about them, and they can lie and say that what they are doing is the best thing for this country. For the rest of us, he just calls us low IQ so-and-sos and ignores us. And that's why what's happening across this country is so very important in terms of resistance. You know, from the No Kings rallies to the demonstrations in the streets, what's been going on down in Selma and other places, people have to keep pushing back. And I really appreciated your retrospective comment on the artists of today, the black artists.
0: Right.
1: Not all of them, you know, but a significant portion missing in action on some of these real crucial instances and situations. And the ones that are trying to do something, they get vilified and talked about like, you know, those days are over and we don't need you to do that. We just need you to sing and dance.
0: Right.
1: So we've got to keep supporting our artists who are using their art for revolutionary kinds of things. And when I say revolutionary, changing the course of where we are now and creating a situation where people really are judged by the content of their character. And for the rest of them, I think you did the right thing by calling them out, because there is an obvious absence at so many events and activities and initiatives. But, you know, I don't know if it's we're getting old and the world is changing, or if we're getting old and we're getting ready to see something again, because I believe you can live long enough to see everything twice. And after having watched our people struggle through 200 years of slavery, oppression, deprivation, degradation, denial, and disprivilege, that there can't be a letting go of the process, and there can't be a cowering in the face of this unbridled dictatorial aspect of the president who continues to punish people over and over again. We're black, and we ain't going back. I mean, that's the bottom line. And I don't know why that's so hard to understand. It's very simple. Very, very simple.
0: It's a primary day all over the country. Are they trying to do any redistricting in Maryland? I read things from time to time. What's the status of where the districts are in Maryland and voting in Maryland?
1: Good question. We had one, we have one Republican district here in the state, and the other seven are Democratic-controlled districts. And, you know, you're right, there was an effort here to talk about doing something to change that district prior to the upcoming election, which is in about 23 days. What has happened over the period of time since the Supreme Court's terrible and dastardly decision to do away with the Voting Rights Act, pretty much by gutting it, has been an announcement by the president of the Senate here in the Maryland General Assembly to call back into session his members and then to find out if there should be a special session to put the question before voters 3 weeks from now, months from now in November, so that the voters will have a chance to vote yay or nay. Most people agreed it's going to pass. And if that's the case, then in January, that's when the redrawing of the lines would take place for the upcoming election in 2028.
0: All right. Well, thank you for calling in. And certainly before these 23 days, we got to have you back on Talking Policy and on both on the TV and radio show. But my friend, God bless you and stay strong. Kwaisi Mfume. Thank you for your call. Let me go to Chicago to the live line to my friend. She didn't call yesterday, so she know I was waiting on her to call today. The beloved Miss Eunice.
2: Well, thank you for that, Reb. You know, I've been suffering with this sciatic pain for over 2 weeks now, and I don't know which is worse, the shingles or that, but I'm getting some relief now.
0: Oh, good, good. I'm
2: sure.
0: Glad.
2: And
0: glad
2: you know, I want to go back old school with this music. Mahalia Jackson, of course, Ella Fitzgerald, and Billie Holiday.
0: Wow, love all three of them.
2: Yeah.
0: They may call it old school, but I call that vintage blackness. All three of them.
2: It certainly is. And I've had an opportunity to meet them all.
0: Oh, really? That's great.
2: Yes.
0: I knew Mahalia. I used to preach at some of her intermissions. She had me come on as boy preacher. But I did not know Billie Holiday. I never saw or met Billie Holiday.
2: Nobody could scat like Ella Fitzgerald.
0: Yes, God. I used to hear her record. My mother loved her. I never met her either. But Mahalia, I was very cool with. And very fine woman. One of the greatest gospel singers ever lived.
2: Oh, yes. And I'd just like to say my prayers go out to the Leak family on the loss of Spencer Leak Jr. He was a wonderful young man, just 56 years old. I say rest in peace, Sir Spencer. And you know, Reb, I've been thinking of all the things that the Supreme Court let Trump get away with. And can you wonder what things would have been like? And then we can't let the Republicans off the hook either. They have been complicit. Think of all the things that this man has gotten away with. And I'm glad to see some sensibility from the judges now, because things are out of control. And people, it is time to show our power by getting out voting and think about children's future, if not your own. And thank you, Reverend, for taking my call and send a prayer up for me.
0: I'll definitely be praying for you, and thank you for calling. You feel better. Let's take a break. We'll be right back. I feel sky high now. Kwaisi Mfume call in and Miss Eunice call in. That's a way to kick off this show. Let's take a break. Be right back. Keeping it real. Shopton. Be right back. Keeping it real.
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4: It's Sybil Wilkes with what we need to know. President Trump said diplomatic talks with Iran remain on track despite reports suggesting Tehran was pulling away from negotiation. In a post on Truth Social, Trump dismissed concerns after Iranian state media reported that Iran planned to end discussions and fully block the Strait of Hormuz following alleged ceasefire violations by the United States. When asked about those reports, the president responded that there already had been too much discussion. In Louisiana, that new congressional redistricting map is now officially state law. The Republican-controlled state Senate gave final approval to the measure before Governor Jeff Landry quickly signed it. The action follows a recent U.S. Supreme Court ruling that struck down Louisiana's 6th congressional district as an unconstitutional race-based gerrymander. Political analysts say the new map could improve Republican chances of gaining an additional U.S. House seat during next year's midterm election. Jury selection is underway in Texas in the highly watched murder trial of an 18-year-old boy by the name of Carmelo Anthony. Anthony is accused of fatally stabbing 17-year-old Austin Metcalf during a track meet in Frisco. Although Anthony was 17 at the time of the incident, he's being tried as an adult. Court filings indicate his defense will argue that he acted in self-defense, and opening statements expected later this week. The NBA Finals are set. The San Antonio Spurs will host the New York Knicks in Game 1 Wednesday night. The Spurs are seeking their first championship since 2014. The Knicks chasing their first title since 1973. To subscribe to my free daily newsletter, please visit SybilWilkes.com. 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I'm Sybil Wilkes. 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
11: Nice turn, Jill. 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
18: The white populist leftist Oklahoma lady that sat down with you a couple days ago for her I've Had It podcast, Jennifer Welch. You know, I wish that she would be receptive to the perspective of Sonny about Plattner instead of having been doing what she's been doing, which is calling him an outstanding candidate, an exceptional candidate. In fact, Rev, a couple weeks ago, maybe a couple months ago, she put out one of those horizontal videos for her iHip News podcast. It was one of those shorts. And she spent the first 10, 15 minutes just trashing Hakeem Jeffries and calling him the most feckless leader, weak. And Rev, she even, I hate to say this, and I don't want to pronounce it on the air, and I won't pronounce it fully, but she said his leadership is limp D energy. Mm. And she says the same thing about Trump and about Elon Musk, which, you know, we can all agree that Trump and Musk are existential threats to our democracy. But when you're using the same kind of nihilistic invective against this spectacular leader of our party, who is just a man of obvious faith, a man of obvious integrity, and you're slandering him and you're praising Graham Plattner. I mean, what is the song somebody said today? This is Madness by Last Poets. I mean, they need to redo. We need a new one to address all this madness. I don't know, Rev. If people in power, especially white folks with big microphones, would just spend some time listening to black and Jewish members of our coalition who are the strongest supporters and the most important backers of the Democratic Party. And I don't mean all black or all Jewish people. I'm talking about people of conscience who want to support growing our coalition, like you, Eugene Robinson, you know, many, many other figures who are not nihilists, Rev. I don't know. And in conclusion, Rev, I'll just say, regarding Sonny's comments about Plattner, there's a post up right now from Eugene Daniels from last night on MS Now's Weeknight, which is a great show. And he asked Mayor Mamdani directly about Plattner and asked, Eugene Daniels said to Mayor Mamdani, he asked, where is the line, the moral line that we should observe and respect about candidates like Plattner? And Mamdani did what Bernie does, what Elizabeth Warren does, and what all of Plattner's other backers do. He responded with careful talking points about how we need to stand up to big business and fight for the working class. I wish someone could have the ovaries of Sonny and just call him what he is. And let's get rid of him. Janet Mills is still going to be on the ballot, and there's another candidate running in Maine who doesn't have this baggage, Rev. I just don't understand why we just feel like we have to go with it. It seems like Bernie and his populace are just thieving the temple, to quote Prince on Black Music History Month. But right. I don't know, Rev. Those are my thoughts. So,
10: all right. Thank you for your call. Let me see if I can get Lloyd in here from Ohio. Lloyd, you're keeping it real with Al Sharpton.
19: Hey, how you doing, Reverend Sharpton?
10: I'm doing well.
19: I just want to say that I think that they are trying to do nothing but pull off the act of slavery. That person that they're talking about all across the United States, as far as doing being just, I'm just going to be specific. That's me. And they have been doing this for years, and they have been suppressing my voice. There are people that have gotten rich off of me by having an access to something against my permission. And as they're doing it, it's not so much of them getting rich. They're describing me as this individual, that's totally false. I will be 69 years old in maybe 3 more weeks. And it just goes on and on and on. And there were times that I tried to reach out to people all across the United States to try to get them to let me talk back to tell my side of the story. They have taken my wealth. They have slandered me to the point where some days I'm making $5 a day intentionally to hold me down to try to take something off of me. Now, I have to leave right now. I got to call all of a sudden. I want to call back another day and explain this. But those people, I'm not stupid. They recognize my voice.
10: All right. Well, thank you for your call. Call me back and let me know. Give me clarity on what you're talking about. Thank you for your call. Let's take a break. We'll be right back. Keeping it real. Shopton. Be right back.

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1: It's Sybil Wilkes with what we need to know. The Trump administration said it will abandon the proposed anti-weaponization fund, valued at nearly $1.8 billion after facing opposition. The fund stemmed from a legal settlement involving the IRS and was intended to compensate individuals who claimed they were unfairly targeted by government agencies. The Justice Department says it disagrees with the rulings but will comply with court orders while the cases move forward. Public health officials are also closely monitoring an Ebola outbreak in parts of Africa ahead of the next FIFA World Cup. The tournament will be played across cities in the United States, Canada, and Mexico. While health experts say the risk of a widespread outbreak in North America remains low, officials from all three countries announced coordinated screening and health measures for travelers arriving from regions most affected by the virus. In South Carolina, a jury began deliberations in the murder trial of a convenience store owner, Rick Chow. Chow is charged in the 2023 shooting death of 14-year-old Cyrus Carmack Belton, a black teenager. He was shot in the back during a foot chase after being wrongly suspected of stealing bottled water. Prosecutors argue the shooting was unjustified, while defense attorneys contend Chow acted to protect his son after believing the teen posed a threat. Juneteenth activist Opal Lee, widely known as the grandmother of Juneteenth, is releasing a new memoir this week. The book highlights her work as an educator, humanitarian, and the advocate whose efforts helped make Juneteenth a federal holiday 5 years ago. To subscribe to my free daily newsletter, please visit SybilWilkes.com. For all the news 24/7, go to News1.com. I'm Sybil Wilkes. Be informed. 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

0: Keeping it real. I'm your host, Reverend Al Sharpton. And I see Akeem Smith on our message board saying Bill Pulte takes over as Director of National Intelligence from Tulsi Gabbard. But both Republican and Democrats both disapprove of him. Yeah, I'm hearing a lot of pushback on that, Akeem. You're absolutely right. I think it is going to be a little sticky-wicky as they get down to confirmation for him. Trisha is saying flooding the zone is becoming increasingly effective. And that's what they're doing. And that's why we need to flood the zone the other way. If you see, as Trisha accurately, in my opinion, points out, that Trump and them are just flooding the zone, that means we need to flood too. That's why I do radio 7 days a week, television, my own show twice a week, and other shows twice a week. And if everybody got out here to just flood the zone back, you could nullify their disinformation by getting at it with information. But a lot of us, you know, just think preaching to the choir, the folks that we already know agree with us in our circles enough. No, you need to get out there, call in these shows, get on social media, get in your community, join a church if you're not a member, and say, I want to work in the church now. Did y'all hear about this, that, or the other? There are people in there. Whether you like the preacher or not, the church or not, the people in there needs conscious people. And you may learn something. You may find out the Bible's not what you thought it was, and they may find out that you are not as removed from a spiritual being as they thought you were. People said church ain't what it used to be in terms of drawing numbers. The fact is that the largest gathering of black people on a weekly basis in the United States is still the black church. Whether it has 80% that it used to or down to 60%, there is no other place on a weekly basis that black folks go like the black church. So rather than let it get extinct, use it to organize. And it's not a contradiction. It is what the church was built for. Some has gotten away from it. I'm having a Zoom meeting tonight with ministers all over the country about August 28th. I'm going on the board meeting of National Baptist Convention as soon as I get off the phone. It is time for us to stop running from our people, from our institutions, and run to them, get in them, and if you think they're old and antiquated, update them. That's what every other community does. All right, let's go to Demetrius in Cleveland, Ohio. Demetrius, you're keeping it real with Al Sharpton.
1: Yes, thank you, Al Sharpton.
0: Thank you.
1: It's time to speak. First of all, about the election day in some states, I think it's important that when people go to the polls, they should vote for a candidate who's going to look hard at all the issues. Like in Los Angeles, you know, I think there's a competition between the candidates because of the brush fires that was there, and they feel like Mayor Bass, you know, was responsible for the brush fires having such a devastating effect. But, you know, that goes hand in hand for a lot of other causes because of that, because of climate change, and because there's always going to be brush fires. They got to look at the safety of their community under her. They got to look at whether or not money being allocated to the different precincts and where people live when it comes to repairing roads and for community services, you know, for education and providing medical assistance for people in the city. They can't choose a candidate then because he's making an issue out the brush fire, they got to make sure they treat someone who's going to make sure all the citizens of L.A. is going to get equal funds, get equal protection, you know, from the safety forces, and make sure that when they need police and ambulance, they're going to be there for them. And also, concerning this black music month, I want to give some recognition, to some of the writers who sung the song. So, like, on Huff and Gamble out of Philadelphia, they wrote some nice songs with different groups, like, Teddy Pendergrass, like the OJs, and they wrote, like, Love Train and Wake Up Everybody, and Backstabbers. And also the record executives, like Barry Gray, he did release What's Going On by Marvin Gaye, because that's a breakthrough album. So he took a chance on being social conscious on releasing that album. Also, I give some of the rappers credit. Ice-T, he did make a stand. He did try to help some people incarcerated. And Willie D as well, he'll bring up any type of issues on his podcast. He's not afraid to speak out. And also, I'd like to give a shout-out to Paul Robeson and Billie Holiday as well. They jeopardized their careers by standing up for what they believed in, what they seen in society. And because they did stand up, their careers got set back. So I think some artists and some of the residents who paid a price, yet they stand strong. And you had groups like the Wu-Tang Clan, they be culture active. And a lot of the rappers, they are culturally active, but they don't get the recognition like they used to. The record companies just promote those nowadays, just speak about, going out to the clubs all the time and violence. But back in the 90s and 80s, they had a place for that. We had more variety of different rap. It's all right to talk about parties and stuff, but you had rappers back then, they'll talk about social issues. They just didn't stick to one subject like nowadays. So the artists got on demand for their be able to speak on social issues and also to control, what being put out. Because also, as I think the publishing advice is important for the artists to hold on to.
0: Right.
1: So the years go by, they can make money off their songs that they've written. And
0: right.
1: Don't let all their money go to the record companies, the record executives. All right, thank you, Brother Shaw.
0: All right, thank you for your call, Demetrius. And you raised some excellent points. Let me go to Brother Jacob in Philadelphia, WURD, the word. Brother Jacob.
2: Hey, peace be unto you, Reverend Al. How you doing today?
0: I'm doing well. How are you?
2: Man, blessed. I'm blessed over here. One thing I like to say, Reverend Al, as a Muslim, here in Philadelphia, the black church is back, man. All kind of activities, right? In our churches, if people questioning, we got to look at the reality. You always say facts. You know, the facts count, right? So that's the way that is. But the deal is that we have to keep on doing everything we should be doing. I'm a little winded. I did a little jogging for a minute there. But, Reverend Al, I heard a post. I got a question for you, but there was a post the other day on the air, and it was like these two mega guys. They were talking about how black people, we don't know if no man is in the household or this and that. They was going back and forth, and you could see that they were mega. And, I was thinking that, first of all, in our culture, it takes a village, right? Even in Africa, we had villages that gave our men rites of passage and everything. And from Africa to America, white-minded, white supremacist-minded people have been destroying our villages. Right up to the day where we're speaking, Reverend Al, they're doing it. So, even the black man is back. There was a survey about a year ago where they said that pound for pound, black fathers spend more time with their children than others, right?
0: Mm.
2: So,
0: wow.
2: You know, after 400 years, Reverend Al, I think we're doing pretty good as a people, and I think if we keep marching up that kingdom highway, we can. And to my Muslim brothers, I say that we need to do what Allah tells us to do, and that's to strive as in a race towards all that is good that we see our Christian brothers and sisters doing. We got to get in that race, Reverend Al. Thank you.
0: God bless you. Thank you for your call, as always, Jacob. Let's take a break. Be right back. Keeping it real. 1-877-532-5797. Shopton. Be right back.
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0: your host, Reverend Al Sharpton, and we're back. 1-877-532-5797. 1-877-532-5797. And on the message board, I see Judy Williams saying, "The black man is back. My son is raising his own, plus those that he has adopted, providing father figure and setting an example of a two-parent home, plus a village." I love that, Judy. Now, that's, I love that. That, let me tell you something. I absolutely love that, because it's that kind of stuff that we need to hear more of. I love that. And because when my father left, if it hadn't been for role models and people that gave me a different view of what black manhood was about, I would have probably ended up different. But my pastor, Bishop Washington, and he brought me to Reverend William Jones, who brought me to Jesse Jackson. I was like 10, 11 years old by the time I got to Jesse. I was 12, so I had a different reference point than others. I was already a boy preacher, but I could have jumped in the streets and just changed because daddy left. But they kept me not only in the straight and narrow, but as examples. Because I don't care who you are, male or female, you're going to grow up emulating things that you see because you want to be like something you see. So don't take that for granted. I love it. I love it. But we have announcements. Don't forget Politics Nation. During the breaks, I am calling people saying, hold your weekend. I need you, Senator. I need you, Governor. I want you on, because we got to talk about what's going on with this slush fund, what's going on with the Iranian war, what's going on with the elections. I know they'll be up late tonight, seeing what happens in California and five other states. Well, I'm going to break it down, have some of the winners and probably some of the losers on Saturday and Sunday. So watch Politics Nation with Al Sharpton live at 5 p.m. Eastern Time on MS Now. And, of course, you that in the New York area, meet me at the Saturday Action Rally in Harlem at the Mother AME Zion Church. We're there another week or two. I'm getting reports our headquarters is about 85% there. We're just getting the certificate of occupation so we can start having our rallies there again. I think the staff is moving in the next day or two. But be at the rally this Saturday. I'll be there at Mother AME Zion, 137th Street and Lenox Avenue in Harlem. And you that not in the tri-state area, you can watch it live on Impact Television, on NationalActionNetwork.net, or on YouTube/NAN. It was interesting. The guy stopped me last night. I was going into a building for a meeting and said, "Reb Al." I said, "Yeah." He said, "I thought that was you." He said, "I've been always wanting to meet you." I said, "You can meet me any Saturday morning. I'm one of the few guys out here on TV and radio that you know you can where to meet me. I'm going to be at the rally in Harlem on Saturday. I've flown back from Europe. I've flown back from Africa to make sure I'm at the rally." All right, let's go back to the phones. Don't forget now, start organizing now. This is June 2nd. August 28th, we need to put numbers in Washington saying we won't go back. We need to kick off that last 2 months down to the voting. We need to stand up. They had a huge march, rally, I don't know what they called it, prayer service, something, Bill Graham, son and them with Trump a couple of weeks ago. We need to show up like they did in the 60s, like you did in 2020 when we went there. Make sure you sign up on our website at www.nationalactionnetwork.net and say, "I want to be at the march. I can organize a bus, but I need somebody to sponsor it. I can sponsor it, and I need to know what to do. Be part of it. Yeah, let's make this history on August 28th, Friday, August 28th, in Washington. All right, let's go to Sean in Washington, D.C. Sean?
1: Reverend Al.
0: Yes, sir.
1: I think he got the name wrong, because it's the name you always remember, brother. Brother Charles from Union Temple Baptist Church, always bringing you love, honor, and respect. So he got my name wrong.
0: I certainly know y'all. They wrote it wrong. Well, you know I know you, Brother Charles. Yes, sir.
1: Yes, sir. So let me run this real quick, brother. We got a half apology from the Pope for slavery. We don't need apologies. We need a check cut. Because last time I checked, Brother Al, the richest church in the nation is the Catholic Church with $11 trillion. And the Catholic Church sanctioned slavery, so cut us a check. Now, Reverend, I want to say this to our Jewish brother who calls here every single day, Disco Bill, Rob, or whatever his name is. All due respect, my brother. We see you got a personal vendetta with Bernie Sanders. We don't have a romanticism with Bernie Sanders. We have a romanticism with the platform of Bernie Sanders. That's what we want. We don't care nothing about the man. We want free health care. We want free daycare. We want free housing for those who can't afford it. We want reparations for our struggle in this country. We want free medical care for our people in this country. That's his platform. Now, he wasn't on board with reparations in the beginning with Bernie, but when it was politically expedient, he switched and said, okay, I agree, reparations for black folks. That's what we need our brother Disco to focus on. And Brother Al, I'm going to challenge you, my brother, with all love. We need solutions, a solution day. We need to stop the rhetoric and the soundbite. So I challenge you to challenge this audience. Call on a day for solutions and strategy. This is what we need right now.
0: We
1: need solutions. So if you don't have a solution, don't call. Save your rhetoric and your soundbite. But let's preserve a day for solutions and strategies going forward. So, Disco, we need you to start a petition amongst the Jewish community for reparations for black folks. See how many names you get so we can present those names to the Catholic Church.
0: Let me give you this, Charles. First of all, I need to double check. I don't think any church has trillions of dollars, but I know they have a lot of money. Whoa. I didn't interrupt you. Secondly, I see on the message board, Disco Brian Davis says I'm not Jewish. Thirdly, I think that you are absolutely right, as you always usually are, that we need to have maybe one day a week, we'll start it, where we have a solution day. People calling with solutions. I love that. That's a great idea. That's a real good idea. All right. Thank you, Brother Charles. In Union Temple, let me tell you something. Nobody has been better in terms of leadership, in terms of spiritual guidance, in terms of making our theology go back to its roots than Reverend Willie Wilson, who started Union Temple. He's a great man. Let's go to Yessie in Atlanta, Georgia. Yessie, you're keeping it real with Al Sharpton.
2: Keep it real, General Al. I've got one gripe right now, which is along the lines of what the brother just talked about. We can't further divide ourselves. We're doing things. I say the politically minded people are doing things that are to shame people that no longer want to play the game. Like, for instance, at some point, we think the people that stole this land from my ancestors are going to change their mind about it without us saying anything about the true history of some peoples of this nation, of this land. And when we talk about solutions, if we're going to start our relationships that we have to make with each other by shaming people who don't want to participate in the colonizers' antics, because every 2 years, nothing in between takes place for us to build an infrastructure, but we spend every 2 years in the in-between talking about a vote. But we don't talk about getting our educators together so we can educate our children in our own school. We don't talk about getting land from the millions of dollars we generate to purchase places and go and get our homeless people off the street and invite them to be homeless where we are. Because what is being homeless outside of not having an address? And why should there be shame in that when someone has definitely attacked your people financially, economically, educationally, and your people are so divided that they try to shame you if you don't run to that same person and tell them, well, I want you to put this person up here to do the things you've been doing to us without us having a place to strategize, to educate our young, to grow our food. We can do that right now. We have funds right now. We have money. We have homes right now, today.
0: No, I agree with you. That's one of the reasons why we just bought the building in Harlem. We're going to do all of that. And I think we need to do that every group, every organization, every mosque, every church. And I hope what we did is just another example of that. That's exactly right. That's why we own the House of Justice now. And everybody need to do the same thing. I totally agree with you. Let's take a break. Be right back. Keeping it real. Shopton. Be right back. Keeping it real. Keeping it real.
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4: It's Sybil Wilkes with what we need to know. Primary elections are taking place today, Tuesday, in six states, with voters casting ballots from Iowa to Montana to New Jersey to New Mexico, South Dakota, and California. Several key races are drawing national attention, particularly in California, where contests for governor and Los Angeles mayor are being closely watched. Meanwhile, a major immigration enforcement funding bill remains stalled in Congress despite a self-imposed Republican deadline to pass the measure. Lawmakers continue to debate spending priorities tied to President Trump's agenda, including a proposal that would provide $1 billion for security enhancements at the White House and its planned ballroom project. Members of Congress are returning to Washington after the recess. Former Colorado County Clerk Tina Peters was released from prison after serving part of a sentence connected to election security violations. Peters was convicted in 2024 for providing unauthorized access to election software to an individual linked to the CEO of MyPillow, Mike Lindell, a prominent Trump ally. President Trump publicly called for her release, describing her as a political prisoner. Colorado Governor Jared Polis commuted Peters' 9-year sentence last month. Severe weather is threatening millions across portions of the Tennessee Valley and the Southeast. Damaging winds and strong thunderstorms are expected after storms in Missouri produce wind gusts exceeding 80 miles an hour. Forecasters are also monitoring the potential development of a coastal storm near the Carolinas. To subscribe to my free daily newsletter, please visit SybilWilkes.com. For all the news 24/7, go to News1.com. I'm Sybil Wilkes. Be informed. 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

0: Oh, yes, what a man. 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

0: June the 5th. Do you know what time it is? It's Al Sharpton's time. And for the next 3 hours, it's time to put aside all pretenses, deception, denial, or fronting. The time has come to keep it real on Keeping It Real with Reverend Al Sharpton. A very good afternoon to you all across the country. Good morning to our West Coast listeners. Welcome to those listening on Sirius XM, Channel 126, The Urban View, where talk empowers and becomes action. I'm coming to you live from our National Action Network corporate headquarters in New York. And for the next 3 hours, it is Exhale Friday. We end every week by talking about whatever is on your mind, whatever is in your heart. Don't take it into the weekend. Let it out, let it out, let it out. And let the country hear what you have to say. Well, this is Black Music Month, the first week of Black Music Month. Some of you have given me your favorite artists. I've asked for your favorite artists, your top three. I know if you're me, you got a lot more than three, but who is your top three in Black Music Month? And make that part of your exhale if you choose. And, of course, dealing with the issues of the day. The Senate passed yesterday, or I should say this morning, because they had an all-night session. You know, I get up about 4 in the morning, and they were just breaking down. I'm in the gym by 5, and they were just breaking down. They've been up all night passing a $70 billion bill to fund immigration enforcement without any limits. So all that some of the Republicans were saying they were going against Trump, they did not. And it passed the immigration funding bill, approved a $70 million package to fund ICE and the Border Patrol through the end of President Trump's term. And the vote was 52 to 47. 52 to 47. All the Democrats voted against it. Only one Republican, Lisa Murkowski, joined the Democrats in opposing it. Now it goes to the Congress, to the House. And major funding and slash fund controversy. The bill provides $38 billion for ICE, $22 billion for Border Patrol. This is all out of the $70 billion. $5 billion for Homeland Security and additional funding for child exploitation investigations. However, senators rejected efforts to permanently block or restrict Trump's proposed $1.8 billion anti-weaponization settlement fund, despite bipartisanism disagreement with or in rejecting it. Now, they did not want to permanently block it or restrict it, so we've still got to fight for stopping that. And if funding ICE means we're going to have more ICE raids, and one of the reasons that we're building a National Action Network voter brigades to be at these sites with cameras and to comfort people to get them in and out of voting, is that I believe that ICE is going to be at some of the polls trying to stand there, look intimidating, like they looking for illegal immigrants, but really trying to scare people off from voting. That's why we want to be at major sites in several states. We're starting to organize that now as we build toward the march in Washington on August 28th. We got the unemployment numbers for May. And the numbers were better than they projected. it was 172,000 jobs, but the unemployment number stayed steady. Black unemployment, I want y'all to get this, is at 6.6% unemployed, while whites are at 3.8% unemployed, meaning blacks are still just about doubly unemployed to whites. So all of this about black progress and all of this about Trump is good for us business-wise, well, then why are we doubly unemployed? Which is why you need diversity, equity, and inclusion. Which is why you need affirmative action. Or you could solve it all. Just deal with reparations and we can go from there. But that is the economic forecast. Now, Trump is trying to say that new investments in coal and automobile plants and domestic manufacturing will eventually create more opportunities for black workers. Eventually, and how, if there is not a specific design, that there must be a goal that we're going to have blacks at these jobs. They're going to hire their cousins, their nieces, their nephews. And that is something we should not sit quietly by. Also, we're looking at what's happening in Columbia, South Carolina, where after the acquittal of this Rick Chow, of being not guilty of the 2023 death of this 14-year-old Cyrus Comrick Belton. And I talked to Miss Belton's mother the other day on the phone. We are seeing leaders there. There's been protest. It is a crime and a shame. And in my opinion, 6 years after George Floyd's death, today, we are marking the anniversary of George Floyd 6 years ago. And in 6 years, we are still fighting cases. I'm not feeling defeated because we won some of those cases. We put George Floyd's killers in jail. We've had some others. But the fact of the matter is we still have to fight. And if you want me to tell you something I consider ignorant, I didn't even say ignorant, I said ignorant. That's how my mother used to say it. Ignorant is people that say, well, we did all of that, why we have to still fight? You fight till you win. You don't fight till you say we need to do something else. We're not talking about a hit record. We're talking about a struggle. Why are nations still fighting? Why is Iran fighting the U.S.? Why is Israel fighting? Why are the Palestinians fighting? The only ones that constantly ask why we continue to fight for our rights and dignity is some American Negroes that just are either scared to fight, in my opinion, or all right with the way things are. Now, you can debate it with me. I get it. I'll accept your call if you make sense. And I'll answer and move on to the next call. Like one guy called me yesterday. I don't know where he was going, but he seemed like he was relaxed on his couch. Said, no, let's have this conversation. No, we're not having a conversation now. We got a lot of people that call. I want you to make your point. And I'll respond, and we go on to the next call. But make it make sense. I want people that disagree with me to call. But get to your point, make your point, let me answer. Then you can get a retort, then we move on. But don't act like, you know, because you ain't got nothing to do, other people holding on the phone ain't got nothing to do. That don't make sense. All right, you can call in at 1-877-532-5797, 1-877-532-5797. 5325797, or you can, of course, go to the message board at nationalactionnetwork.net, nationalactionnetwork.net, and you can read, I will read, rather, your comments on the message board. I see John McKinney saying on the message board, honored to be number three today. I need to call and get info off air, so look for TGAT. All right, I got it. It's good news, not bad. I need that good news. Come on with it, John McKinney. I need the good news. Renee Mickens is saying, good afternoon, Reverend Sharpton and Nan family. Blessings. And Carolyn Adams, good afternoon, everyone. All right, let's get ready to take a break. We'll be right back. Keeping it real. Exhale Friday. Sharpton. Be right back. Keep it real.
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19: Marie, is that you?
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19: Better now. Did you know we had a little health scare with Jeff?
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0: We are back. It's Exhale Friday. It is also Black Music History Month. It is also the 20th year of this radio show, Keeping It Real with Al Sharpton. And I'm glad some of you have been with me a whole lot of those 20 years. And I appreciate it. We've seen a lot of good and bad. We've seen some victories and defeats. But we're still on the battlefield. Let's go to the phones. 1-877-532-5797. 1-877-532-5797. Or you can put a message on the message board. Cedric Cooper Jr. is on the message board saying, I think that the problem now is we have too many satisfied Black Americans who only will holler and say something when it is them. I couldn't agree with you more, Cedric, but I got a news flash for you. That's always been true. Don't forget, the biggest debate in the Emancipation Day was Blacks saying, where we going? I'm eating good here. I ain't got no overhead here. Master treat us good. Harriet Tubman said, when upon receiving an award for the Underground Railroad taking 500 Blacks from slavery to Northern freedom, and she said, I appreciate the award, but I could have freed more if I could have only convinced them they were slaves. Many people, Cedric, that some even call this show, act like there's not a problem because they're fine until they're not. All right, let's go to the phones. I'm going to end the week on a good, I'm going to have a good weekend now because I'm ending the week with my dear friend, the one and only Miss Eunice in Chicago. Miss Eunice,
1: good afternoon.
0: Keeping it real.
1: How are you today? I see you sound better.
0: I feel a lot better. I had a cold for 2 or 3 days, but I'm good now. I'm more than good.
1: Wonderful. I had a rough weekend, rough week also. That sciatic nerve is painful. I don't know which is worse, that or shingles. I've had them both now. And thank God I'm on the mend. And Rip, I just have a question. Yeah, what kind of a person is Trump? He lies, cheats in our faces. And to add insult, the Congress is in cahoots with him. And the oath they took is not worth a paper it's written on. And the law does not apply to them, I guess, in their minds. And to think of the January 6th rioters getting paid is sickening. And the Capitol Police saved lives and destruction. Now they are looked upon as the bad guys. And something needs to be done because it is not fair, and they're going to continue unless you put a stop to it. And this guy, you remember, didn't he ask for over 11,000 votes in Georgia?
0: In Georgia, yeah.
1: Yeah. Now he continues to holler about fraud. He is the biggest fraud ever. And if he spent more time advancing this country as he is tearing down things, look where we would be. The rubber stamp is going on continuously by the Republicans. And finally, I say voting should be on the minds of all of us. I'm pleading, citizens, go out and vote. Our democracy and our children's future is at stake. And
0: no
1: thank
0: doubt
1: you
0: about
1: so
0: it.
1: Much, Ray.
0: All right, and Miss Eunice, I want you to know I'm Rainbow Push Conference is the end of this week. I'll be there Friday morning. I'm speaking 11 o'clock sharp. I'm going to fly in and fly right back out. But I'll be at the Rainbow Push Conference speaking 11 o'clock. All of our listeners, all my friends, meet me at the Push headquarters on East 50th Street and Drexel at 11 o'clock a week from today. All right, I'm going to look for you. I see Christopher Jeremiah saying, good day, Reverend Sharpton. Reminder that the Carmelo Anthony trial is underway in Collin County, Texas, and the racial tension is very thick with that, what I believe is an all-white jury. Thank you for bringing that up, Christopher, and you're absolutely right. It is an all-white jury. I've been following it online, and our Texas people have been calling me on it, and I will give more information as we get it, but it is unreal, unreal. All right, let's go to Still Bill in Cincinnati, Ohio. Still Bill.
2: This is the day the Lord has made, and I will rejoice and be glad in it. Good afternoon, Reverend.
0: Good afternoon.
2: You sound very, very, very, very good. I heard that you had a cold and everything, and I kind of understand it, the change of the weather. I was sick back in February with the flu, and then I got sick a couple more weeks later. But guess what? The Lord is good. I'm still Bill. I'm still here. And yes, I want to send a shout-out to Lincoln Ware and the staff of WBBC, The Buzz. Reverend, I'm just going to say that I heard your friend Eunice. You know, we know about Donald Trump, but, you know, we're not going to sit up and talk about Donald Trump all the time because it's like he thrives on, you know, attention and everything. Just like my brother Ray says that, you know, when he speaks and everything, he tells you what he wants you to hear. And then when he pauses, it's like he looks for, you know, a response, applause and everything. But as I always say, God is my judge. God is my witness. God is my president. And he has sent so many servants down here. And the servant that I'm talking to right now is you. And I praise you for your stellar work. I always do, and I always will. And I know you got other callers, so I'm just going to end it. But to Dominique, I'm still Bill, and I will keep it real. Thank you for
0: all
2: the opportunity.
0: Right. I know Dominique is listening. Let me take a break. It's Exhale Friday. We off to a great start. Come on in. Come on in. Give me some of these black music giants, your top three, and, of course, Mayor Rodney Jones, mayor of Queensbridge Houses in Queens, New York, reminds us we lost a giant in Black Music Month. Rest in peace, Brother Peebo Bryce. Brother P. Bo Bryson, one of our great artists. Thank you, Mr. Mayor. We'll be right back. Keep it real. Shout and be right back. Keep it real.
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Don't forget, watch Politics Nation with Al Sharpton live at 5 p.m. Eastern Time, both tomorrow, Saturday, and Sunday. And you're going to want to watch both nights. Tomorrow night, I'm leading off with the House Democratic leader, Hakeem Jeffries. He's going to be my lead guest tomorrow night. And I'm going to ask him, with all of this going on in the Senate, how will he deal with the House vote? Can he get some Republicans to block some of these expenditures? Talk about the war in Iran, where we are there. And this case in Nevada, mail-in ballots.

0: how can the House deal with that? And, of course, the latest on ICE. Talking about ICE, I'm going to have on behind him Congresswoman LaMonica McIver, who was arrested trying to block the ICE people from harming protesters, as she, as a member of Congress, was trying to go into the center where she legally should, and she's still facing federal charges. I'm going to have Congresswoman McIver on, then I'm going to have Congressman Congresswoman Latif Simon about how Trump is accusing California of rigging primaries. Then I'm going to have on the Attorney General from Minnesota. He was on the radio show. He's going to get in more details on Keith Ellison, Minnesota Attorney General. He's going to talk about this silent moment. And tell all your friends, watch this tomorrow, that the Republicans had at their convention in Minneapolis, a silent moment for Derek Chauvin, the policeman who had his knee on his neck to kill George Floyd. They had a moment of silence for him. He's in jail for killing an unarmed civilian. They had a moment of silence. We'll have the Attorney General on. And, of course, we have others. And then, of course, Sunday I'm going to have on Congressman Mark Vesey to talk about the whole case of Republicans are set to decide on a Trump black and experienced replacement. And we want to talk about what they're doing with these candidates. I'm going to have on the Senate candidate from Mississippi, Scott Collum. And I'm going to have on the congressional candidate in New Jersey, Rebecca Bennett, and a lot more. So watch both nights, Politics Nation with Al Sharpton, live at 5, both nights on MS Now. And tell all your friends. I tell you, I don't have lightweights on Politics Nation. Also, I want to encourage any of you and all of you that are in the New York, New Jersey, Connecticut area to meet me or beat me to the Saturday Action Rally. And the Saturday Action Rally is in the morning, 9 a.m. to 11 a.m. at the historic Mother A.M.E. Zion Church in Harlem, 137th Street between Lenox and 7th Avenue. Make sure you're at 9 to 11. We're dealing with our voter brigades. We're dealing with our planned march, August 28th, and we're giving the analysis. I'm there and want you to be there with us in the morning. I'm looking for you, you and you. You that are not in the New York area and cannot attend, we need to therefore have you tune in at Impact Television, or you can watch it live on YouTube/NAN, or you can, of course, watch it on NationalActionNetwork.net. All right, let's go back to the phone. Let's go to Rick in Germany. Rick, you're keeping it real with Al Sharpton.
1: Good day, Brother Sharpton.
0: Good day.
1: Man, oh man. I just got one question for you. Is the National Guard still there in Washington, D.C.?
0: Yes. They're not visible in many of our areas. They're downtown, I'm told, around the Capitol area, and around Georgetown area. So they're still there. They're not as visible as they were, but they are still there.
1: Well, I don't think they will be able to help Donald Trump create panic in the streets and violence in the streets so that he can declare martial law and possibly win a third term. I hope they are vanished from the streets very soon. I'm done, Brother Man.
0: All right. Thank you for your call. And always good to hear from you. Let me go to Ray in Cincinnati, Ohio. Ray?
2: Yes, sir. Thanks for taking my call, Rev. Rev, you asked a question, why some black folks don't want to fight. I'm going to give you a few reasons, and then I'm going to sum it up in one of your favorite words. But before I do that, it's ironic how we went from one of the greatest presidents in the world, and in a matter of an inauguration, we went from one of the greatest to the worst in a matter of hours. You know, that's ironic. But you mentioned why some black folks don't vote. They're comfortable in their lifestyle. They don't want to rock the boat. They feel like their vote don't count. They're too lazy to register. And when they register, they're too lazy to vote. They want to be accepted by their coworkers and their neighbors. You know, they live in these cul-de-sac, you know, homes. You know, if their one issue is not addressed, they won't vote. You know, guys like Tim Scott, Byron Donalds, Clarence Thomas, they like their all-white country clubs. They're accepted.
0: You
2: they
0: know, but let me say this, Ray, I think you're going through a litany of very accurate statements, and you're right. The irony of it and hypocrisy of it is the lifestyle they're comfortable with. They got it because people voted and because people marched and protested. And they called, in many cases, themselves the elite thinkers, and they show how stupid they are. Because even in the cul-de-sacs they live in, those whites know that they wouldn't be there if it wasn't for people voting and marching and protesting. I hope they don't think their neighbors don't know the history that they were used to be excluded. So it you are absolutely right. A lot of them are proud and comfortable where they are, and it's a pride based on total stupidity.
2: And I told you I was going to sum it up in one word. You ready for it, Rev?
0: Yes.
2: Ignorant.
0: Right. You like, it is ignorant. I mean, it is ignorant. And I can't tell you, and I don't, thank you for your call. I don't seek to embarrass anybody. But I can't tell you the amount of people that were top executives in major corporations or that were major business people that have come to me in the last 6 months with their contracts canceled, them thrown out of the corporate suite. And Red Mal, you got to help. You got to put pressure. You got to call chairman of the board. You got to do this. People that have never, ever came to a National Action Network Saturday rally, not even a convention, never bought a table at dinner. And they had the budgets and the wherewithal. But we try to help them anyway because they're ignorant. And my job ain't to judge them. My job is to help them. But you know, I got to tell them, you know you late and you know you ain't right. Let me go to Don in New Orleans. Don?
3: Yes, sir. My three black music phenomenons, of course, the Phi Beta Kappa, the Renaissance man himself, Mr. Paul Robeson. You know how they treated him with his political stance on civil rights. And he was definitely one of our best all-time singers and performance, actor, lawyer. I mean, nothing he couldn't do. I can do all things through Christ who strengthens me. And he believed that he lived that. And Billie Holiday, you know, Billie Holiday suffered from an addiction to heroin. When she died, she was handcuffed to the hospital bed by Harry Auslinger, who was the precursor to a J. Edgar Hoover. And at that same time period, another young girl had addictions, Julie Garden, but she wasn't treated like that. Julie Garden from The Wizard of Oz. She had addictions too, and they was around the same age, but she was treated with treatment, and Billie Holiday was treated because she kept singing Strange Fruit. She was treated with prison and jail, handcuffed to the bed. Reverend Al. So Billie Holiday, and of course Mr. Louis Satchmo Armstrong, who personified the yin and the yang of choosing between dealing with these racist people or dealing with what other people would call organized criminals, you know, to get into these hotels and to travel and get paid, you know, the racist people of the Klan era, you know, he was couldn't get into these hotels and restaurants.
0: That's right.
3: But anyway, those are the three. And he represents the industry of jazz, you know, Billie Holiday jazz. Paul Robeson, of course, classical jazz.
0: No, you're absolutely right. I remember James Brown used to tell me that when he started in the 50s, I wasn't born until the 50s. He said when he started the 50s with a hit record, Please Please, they would perform in certain venues in the South where they were not allowed to use the dressing room for the artists that were performing. They had to get dressed on the band's bus and run in through the back door and go up on the stage, entertain, and then go back and get in the bus and drive to the next town. They were not allowed in the dressing rooms. So you can imagine what Louis Satchmo
3: was invented during the golden era of the Industrial Revolution. So think about sports, entertainment, and business and inventions, and there you have it, the real DEI.
0: Ah, love it. Thank you. Good call, man.
3: And we got to get rid of this kleptocracy, Reverend Al.
0: I got to go. You heard the music. Thank you for your call. Kim Washington says on the message board, her three is Prince, Michael Jackson,

0: post. Let me take a break. I'm coming right back. XM Friday. Be right back.
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0: building, man. 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
12: And what I'm looking at in the streets of DC, the streets of Baltimore, Chicago, LA, and anywhere else in Philadelphia, where violence is off the chain.
13: Have your say.
12: Now, when we look at the reality, when the police chief in Washington, DC first took office, she made a statement when she came to her first crime scene that we're going to have to start charging the parents with these crimes. They pulled her in the back room, and you ain't heard nothing come out of her mouth since, because that is the reality with us.
13: Just keep it real.
12: 77% of every black home in America is headed by a single mother. If we're going to get a hold on these crimes, and you see this man has just issued the National Guard, the feds have taken over D.C., who they gonna lock up our people.
13: Sharpton keeps it real.
14: Trump is at it again, deploying the military and National Guard to D.C. Yeah, that is a fact. You know, people talk about this is almost a police state. It is a police state in Washington. This is going to lead to some confrontations between police and citizens.
15: It's the nation's capital. It's the nation's capital. It's Washington, D.C.
13: Live from the National Action Network corporate headquarters in New York, keeping it real. It's XL Friday, and now, America's number one civil rights leader, the Reverend Al Sharpton.
14: Keeping it real, keeping it real. I'm your host, Reverend Al Sharpton, and I'm back, 1-877-532-5797, 1-877-532-5797. Or you can go to the message board, and the message board is at nationalactionnetwork.net. On the message board, Kenneth Rush says, two books two books that get you your feet firmly planted in artificial intelligence, Dummies Book for AI and Chatbots. Yeah, we're getting ready to start a national program. I've been challenging these AI CEOs that they've got to give training programs, and I know they've made a commitment with AFT, American Federation of Teachers, teaching teachers. I want basics in our community. We have tech centers that I want to see AI taught, because AI ain't going anywhere. So we need to know the basics. Now, I'm not for a lot of the stuff that is going with it in terms of the debates on power centers and where they should be and where they're not and all of that. But there is, in my opinion, I think that it is in reality a lot that we need to do in that space and not let it get away from us and then start complaining about it. Let me go back to the phone. Let me go to Disco Brian. Brian in Philadelphia, Pennsylvania. Brian.
16: 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It's called Why Democrats' New Strategy to Win the House Could Leave Behind Black Voters. Subtitle is Court-Ordered Redistricting is Forcing a Massive Democratic Divide. The Impossible Choice, Protect Black Representation or Win Back the House. So for anybody interested, that was posted yesterday, written by Phoenix S. Halley, and that's on theroot.com. So that's an important article. And Rev, turning to Black music history, beyond the artists, I wanted to honor some of the greatest authors whose work centers, analyzes, and deconstructs Black American music, the most important music bestowed on the world. Books like Amiri Baraka's Blues People, published under his earlier name, Leroy Jones, in 1963, a foundational work connecting blues, jazz, Black history, slavery, racism, cultural survival, and the transformation of African American music in the U.S. And more recently, Yale professor Daphne Brooks wrote a book called Liner Notes from the Revolution, which recenters Black women as both the creators and interpreters of American music culture, revealing them as the radical thinkers whose influence extends far beyond the stage and recording studio. So that's Daphne Brooks, Liner Notes from the Revolution, as well as the spectacular work of author C. Lee McInnes, Jackson State professor, poet, print scholar, and co-founder of JSU's Creative Writing Program. And he authored a tome that is biblical to me. It's called The Lyrics of Prince. And he co-hosts a show right after the Saturday Action Rally on YouTube every Saturday, Rev, called What Did Prince Do This Week? And I got to say, I got to give him, I've never honored him on this show, but I interviewed him in 2020. It was called The Prophetic Pop Life of Prince. And his magnanimity shattered my entire worldview. It helped me understand Prince not as a celebrity detour from politics, but as a doorway into Black self-determination, ownership, spiritual liberation, and democratic accountability. And that conversation, Rev, became one hidden root of my current work, connecting cultural scholarship, anti-authoritarian media literacy, and pro-democracy coalition that can speak across race, faith, and political trauma. And Rev, I know how busy you are, but my God, it would be seismic if you ever got into a conversation that was recorded for the masses to hear between you and Professor C. Lee McInnes one day. So that's my prayer. And thank you so much, Rev.
14: All right, thank you for your call on the message board. I see Cedric Cooper saying three more black contributors that we must acknowledge. Jerry Butler, Iceman Jerry Butler, you're right about that. Smokey Robinson and Otis Redding, all three giants. I agree. And I see so many people coming in that I'm Carl Ewing, I think, is saying, I admire your wisdom and how to handle people. And I was trying to get somebody was writing about reparations, and that they was I wish I could pull it up. But anyway, I think the point is, once the screen goes, because we get so many posts, I can't read it directly, but he was saying that about the Democrats and reparations. The Democrats or the Republicans haven't given us reparations. I think the reason that a lot of us tried to keep pressuring the Democrats is the ones that have proposed reparations have been Democrats. John Conyers and then Sheila Jackson Lee. I was in the meetings with Biden with Sheila Jackson Lee pushing a reparations bill. So what I would suggest is, as you post all against the Democrats, which is your right, and you're mostly right, name me one Republican, just one, that ever said they were for reparations, black or white. Clarence Thomas, Byron Donalds, Tim Scott, all of them got the same offices. Explain to me one Republican that ever publicly said they support reparations. And then you will understand why many of us say that we got to try to push the Democrats that can at least try to affect their party, because there's nobody even discussing it on the other side. It's a non-starter. If you got Republicans against DEI, you know they're not going to reparations. But I could be wrong. So maybe you know something I don't know. So just put in the chat or call on the phone and name me one Republican, black or white, that you know has come out for reparation. Or you know the rest. Let's go to my friend Miss Richardson in Chevy Chase, Maryland. Miss Richardson, let me take the break and let me come back so you have enough time to make your point. Keeping it real. Shout and be right back.
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0: Keeping it real. I am your host, Reverend Al Shopton, and we're back. 1-877-532-5797 XL Friday. All right, let's go to Miss Richardson and Chevy Chase. Miss Richardson. Keeping it real.
1: Yes, my dear. Can you hear me?
2: Yes, I can hear you.
1: Yes, dear. How are you? You know, Rev, I can't believe 20 years. You know, you came on the air on your show. Your introduction was in 2006?
0: Correct.
1: Now, at that time, was it George Bush Jr. still in office? Because I don't believe Mr. Obama was in office yet, was he?
0: No. Obama was elected in 2008.
1: Mm-hmm.
0: And so Bush was in his last term.
1: Yeah, it was George Bush Jr.
0: Correct. That's right.
1: Yeah, because Daddy Bush, you
0: yeah,
1: know
0: Daddy
1: him.
0: Bush was in was it 96, I believe.
1: Yeah. Ooh, yeah, Rev.
0: Because you had, after Daddy Bush, you had Clinton, and then you had Bush Jr.
1: Yeah, Clinton, that's right, yeah. And then we had, that's right, Bush Jr., yeah. Because remember, Daddy Bush said, no new taxes, but I think they raised the taxes anyway, didn't they, under George Bush Sr.?
0: I think a couple of times, yeah. You're right, he said it, and they ignored it.
1: I tell you, Rev, you know, politics to me is politricks, but I play along because, you know, I don't want to be left out of the crowd. But I mean, you know, it's so sad that this country, you know, has stooped to the level it has to keep someone who has all these felonies, you know, and we might as well say it, folks. This man is above the law. He is above the law. I don't understand the judges not being more involved with removing him or something or making him accountable. You know, you may hear a judge like the one that certainly was a good move on that one judge. It should have been more judges, really, in my opinion. That should have prevented him from, you know, putting his name on the Kennedy Center's, you know. And, Rev, when you told us, you know, you brought it to our attention. Of course, it was already aired, but you said it again about the court, the judge stopped it, you know. So that's a good thing that, you know, that he's not going to be putting his name. Now, Rev, in that event, does that mean that all of his names have got to come off of everything he has so far done with his names, or is it just the Kennedy Center?
0: No, just the Kennedy Center was on that ruling. I'm sure other names will come up, but they have not made a ruling yet.
1: Oh, I see. Uh-huh. Yeah, because, you know, he really needs to be put in his place. You know, he's a German, and I hate to keep emphasizing it. You know, people get mad at me when I say he's a German or he's from Germany, and then people will get up around. I just don't see what in Germany excites black people. I mean, I hear black people all the time saying, I want to go to Germany. I have friends, Reb, that worked in the government, you know, federal government back way back when. And they want to go to Germany. I used to work with a lady who was a school teacher. And she said, oh, I want to go to Germany. I want to go. People want to go to Germany. Rev, have you ever been to Germany? I mean, I'm wondering, what is the excitement there in Germany? Do you know?
0: I mean, I've been through Germany on my way back from a trip to the Middle East, but I think I spent a day or two there. But I couldn't tell you I was excited about it. I have no idea why people are excited about it.
1: Yeah, because, I mean, there are black people, Rev, our people saying they want to go to Germany. And I never hear our people saying they want to go to Mother Africa. Ghana, Sierra Leone, West and East Africa. I never hear these things, sentiment coming from black folks. And a lot of them are liberals and supposed to be progressives. But I never hear progressives in, as a whole, as far as I know. Whatever I hear is what I hear. But I never hear progressives saying they want to go to Africa. You know, so I think a lot of people do a lot of labeling. You know, we've got to get away from that, too, because there are probably some people that are not progressive that probably go to Africa. So, we you know, we just can't keep, you know, painting people. Like you say, we can't paint anybody with a pink brush and say this group is doing all of this and this, that. So you're right. We just can't do that. But what I'm saying is this Asian, I'm sick and tired of the Chinese community falling on our people all the time. It's always a Vietnamese person or a Chinese. I never hear a Japanese person doing anything in this country to a black. It's always a China type or a Vietnam. I think that woman that killed a girl, they shot her in the head or something years ago. She was Vietnamese, wasn't she? But that woman, that Asian woman?
0: I don't know which one you're referring to, but I've heard Japanese. I've heard Jew, Gentile. I don't think that, I mean, I think that as much as I am against people profiling and identifying all blacks, all Caribbean blacks, all African blacks, I would not go with segmenting and saying all particular kind of Asians. I think that we've got the good and bad in everybody. I'm against xenophobia as much as I am against racism. Once we start that, we justify people picking and choosing with us.
1: Mm-hmm. Well, you're right. You're right. But this young man that was killed, Belton was his name, Cyrus.
0: Right. Belton.
1: I think, yeah, he was shot in the back for no reason.
0: Which is one of the reasons I brought the case up, and one of the reasons that Reverend Nelson Rivers and the ministers in Columbia are dealing with it. And they're trying to say he was armed, but he was shot in the back. And there's no way, in my opinion, that he should not have been found guilty for shooting that young man in the back.
1: Yeah, you're right, because it doesn't make any sense. And why he, you know, because like I say, Reverend, I think you already know, they target the Negro race, the Negroes, the ones that have been falsely brought here against their will, and then they were later called Negroes by either the Anglos. I don't know how we got the name Negro. I don't know. A lot of people said it's a Latin name, something derived from it. But let me tell you some of these Spanish people. There was a school where the Spanish was using blacks as slaves. They had a play or something. Did you hear about that? Where a Spanish group had some kind of a play in a school or something. Maybe I'm not clear on it, but they said that the Spanish students had the blacks play the slaves in a play or something. Yeah, you may want to look it up. Somebody may know what I heard it on the news.
0: I will look it up. Thank you for your call. Let me go to Raj in Cleveland, Ohio. WERE, Raj.
3: Hey, Rev. Thanks for taking my call. I was kind of, a little, I don't know about shocked, but I guess that could be the word too. When Brian, Disco Brian called me. He called Chris Rapp a chaos agent. And
0: what?
3: Chris Rapp is Chris Rapp a chaos agent.
0: Chaos?
3: Yeah, he called him a chaos agent. He called Chris Rapp that. That's what Disco Brian referred to Chris Rapp as. And I heard Chris Rapp one time speak, you know, in an interview with Jennifer Welch on a I've Had It podcast show. And he sounded pretty good to me. He was progressive. And then I heard some of his victory speech. Is he I guess, you know, when he defeated the gentleman, the brother that the one Sharif, the one that Brian always talks about. He mentions his name. I guess he was pulling for Sharif to win that race.
0: I think he said that. He said outright he supported him. And he lost. I think that he was opposed to Rab, and the Rab people attacked their opponent. That's what you do in politics.
3: Wow. See, because when I did a little bit of research on Sharif Street, he was more the one, and I'm not against moderates, but, you know, he was, I guess, like, it was a big thing going around talking about how some of the progressive left, I guess Brian refers to them, I've heard other people saying that they're I guess, like, they feel like they're too getting too big for their britches for the party, the Democratic Party. Because, you know, it's like AOC, Bernie, I guess the Chris Rapp, you got that side and others. And then you got the more establishment moderates in the party. So I guess
0: define for me what is establishment and moderate. Because AOC and I talk, AOC's in her third or fourth term in Congress. So she's establishment now. Establishment is who's in office and stays in office.
3: I'm not drawing those lines.
0: No, you did draw those lines. You said the difference between establishment and progressives. And I'm saying that some of what we call progressives are now establishment.
3: Yeah, I wholeheartedly agree with you. What I'm saying is just like they say, you know, conservative and progressive, just like, you know, it's like you could have a Republican not nowadays, but, you know, that would have been more sympathetic to those on the left, and vice versa, the ones, the Democrats, who are more sympathetic to the ones on the right. So I'm not drawing those lines. I'm just saying that the language that they're using is that they're like, I don't have a problem with Sharif Street. I've never, you know, I'm sure his policies are aligned with what I would agree with, but I'm saying this is what's been played up as, you know, just like certain things, like when he was saying that Jennifer was talking about calling Hakeem Jeffries milquetoast. She was, I heard her say stuff like that before, and she's
0: Jennifer
3: more or less
0: who?
3: Referring to the Jennifer Welch that he talks about on the IHIP show. I've been listening to her since she first started her show, but that whole thing started with when Schumer, and basically Schumer, when he came to the the Republicans and the Medicaid, when they wanted to do the big bit of beautiful bill and cut the Medicaid, and so when he caved and went with Trump instead of fighting a little harder or longer, that kind of started that whole thing, and their sentiments was a lot of other people too. Their sentiments were in opposition to the Democrats. They felt like they didn't put up enough of a fight with that, and so that's what I gathered out of that. You know, but you know, it was more of those policies versus just the individuals, like, you know, and who they were aligned with and backed by, like AIPAC, which leads me to I was going to ask you, have you ever, I'm sure you heard of J Street. That's another donor group that people I don't hear nothing about, but that group is an alternative to oppose AIPAC. And they one of the biggest donors in that is one of the Soros family members. He's a billionaire, and they're against what Israel is doing militarily and expanding the Gaza.
0: Yeah, I'm familiar with J Street. I've met with some of them, though I do not have any money from them for National Action Network, and I don't even know the people at AIPAC. I think that again. I think that everybody ought to be clear on who their donors are. And people had a right to express their views on it and not. And see if their donors force them, influence them, chide them into taking certain positions that you disagree with. And I think that that is no more than right. And that happens on the Republican side as well. And because there are some people outside of AIPAC that give money that may influence things that I don't agree with. Now, I want to see whether the candidate has got to get in line because of that money. So I think you raise interesting points. J Street has reached out, talked to me and some others just about what they're doing. But I've not.

0: like
1: with on him, his ticket.
0: When she was running,
1: she ran on his ticket.
0: She was running.
1: Right.
0: Well, yeah. Now, when he interviewed with Killer Mike, and he asked him, Killer Mike asked him, "Do you support reparations?" Because up until that time, he had already declared, I guess he didn't. And he said yes, he'd be for it if he could, if he would get on the presidential ticket for 24.
1: Well, I'd have to hear that because I know what he said to me in front of 3,000 people at our convention. And New York Times, you look it up. He said that.
0: Okay,
1: he took it back.
0: Mike.
1: Hold it. Can I finish my statement? I'm letting you talk.
0: Okay.
1: If he changed his position, then somebody would have to give me that tape. I have not heard that. And if he did, that's good. Yeah. I'm glad he did.
0: Yeah, that was an interview he did with Killer Mike. That was during the time when him and Nina was campaigning and I was hoping that a lot of people heard it. I was telling people, I thought I caught this show and mentioned it, but that was back then.
1: You know, let's be fair, Raj. Let Bernie call this show and say it. I don't need no representative. We have the candidate. Right. He came to our convention, and that's what he said. If he changed with Killer Mike, fine. He's welcome to come on this show or my TV show or come to the convention next year and say that. I'd welcome it. A lot of times people change their minds, grow. Nothing wrong with that. Nina Turner has always been for reparations. I've known her since she was a state legislator in Ohio, but the head of the ticket was Bernie. So I would like to hear that. I would.
0: Oh, okay. Yeah, that'd be nice. That'd be nice because I sure saw the video, the interview. So that would be nice if he did. But it's just going to be interesting going forward.
1: That it will be. Thank you for your call. 1-877-532-5797. Shopton. Keeping it real. Be right back.
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0: 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I'm going to have on my lead guest tomorrow is Hakeem Jeffries, the Democratic leader of the House of Representatives. What are they going to do about this money that the Senate just passed for Trump? What are they going to do about the Delaney Center? What are they going to do about this redistricting? How does they take the House when all of these districts have been redrawn and they're tying us up in court? Hakeem Jeffries will be my lead guest tomorrow at 5. Then Congresswoman LaMonica McIver, who she'll be there talking about what is going on with ICE facilities. She was arrested. Member of Congress has the right to go in a facility. She was arrested going in that facility in Newark, still standing in those charges. Then we'll have on Congresswoman Latifah Simon of California talking about the California primary. Where does it go from here for governor and Karen Bass's runoff? And then we'll have on Keith Ellison, the state attorney general of Minnesota, who was on this show a little while yesterday, talking about how the Republican Party, state party of Minnesota, had a silent moment for Derek Chauvin. Derek Chauvin was the policeman that put his knee on George Floyd's neck and killed him. They didn't have a silent moment for George Floyd. At a silent moment for Derek Chauvin, who's in jail for killing George Floyd. We're going to talk about that. Sunday, I'm going to have on Congressman Mark Vesey. And he's going to talk about this whole redistricting as well as what Trump is doing in these areas that he represents. He's from Texas. And we've got Scott Collum, who's running for the Senate in Mississippi. You want to hear Scott Collum, and he may take Mississippi as a Democrat. First time polls have ever said a Democrat can win Mississippi. He'll be on Sunday night. Rebecca Bennett, who is a candidate for Congress in New Jersey. So you want to hear both nights are genuinely A-list nights. You don't want to miss it. Then you that are in the New York, New Jersey, Connecticut area, meet me or beat me in the morning to the Saturday Action Rally at the historic Mother AME Zion Church. We will be there 9 a.m. to 11 a.m. And, of course, we are organizing, getting our voter brigades together, those that will be at sites all over the country. We're working with our chapters to get people that will be at the sites to make sure they're there with cameras and make sure they help people go in and out and not interfere with voting if ICE is there. And, of course, we're going to be talking about the march, August 28th. Be there with me in the morning if you're in the tri-state area. If you're not, watch it live on Impact Television and or NAN at YouTube/NAN, or you can watch it at NationalActionNetwork.net. A lot of people, thousands, watch all over the country on those three outlets. So you need to really stay informed and be watchful, and I try to inspire people. And lastly, August 28th is the date. We're going to Washington by the thousands. You that want to say I'm going, put your name down now. And you that are saying I want to organize a bus, can you help me get a bus? Or I'm in a certain city, are there buses already going? Sign up, ask your question in the comments, and we will absolutely respond to you. August 28th, and we need to be there by the numbers. Let me go to the phone. Let me go to David in Maryland. David, let me take the break. Let me take the break and I'll come back to David.

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3: It's hard to believe that 2026 is halfway over. It's startling that 6 months have passed already. When you were 10, it seemed like your teen years would never come. By the time you're a teenager, you just can't wait for 21. However, do you remember when 30 years old seemed to come right after 23? And then 40 and 30 years felt like they were only a couple years apart. Wow. And at 40, statistics say that your life is half over if you are blessed. At 50, some of us start having pains in parts of our bodies that we didn't even know we had. Then here comes 60, and everybody is saying yes, ma'am, or no, sir, to you. By your 70s, you become acutely aware that life is way too short, that time moves way too fast, and there definitely are no replays and no rewinds. So relish every second of every minute of every hour you are blessed to have, because time cannot be repeated.
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1: Keeping it real.
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3: 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The Israel is controlling everything about the Palestinians. Their resources, their food, their water, their life. 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
4: There's no side that can justify to me killing innocent people. What is
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4: 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I am your host, Reverend Al Sharpton, and we're back. It's XL Friday. Let's go right back to the phones. Let's go to David in Maryland. David?
6: Yes, Reverend Sharpton, thank you for all the work you and thank you for taking my call. Listen, there's something happening in the DMV area with respect to fast food restaurants. People are coming in that don't look like us who are buying up franchises. In fact, right around Howard University, if you look at the ethnic group in the fast food restaurants, you're going to see very few of us. Northern Virginia, you're going to see people from India and Wendy's. I'm talking about Wendy's, McDonald's. Out here in Maryland, where the crews, Reverend Sharpton, are like 85%+ other, and who's running these restaurants. I'd like to see, from the CEOs of these restaurants, how these people, without participation from other members of our society, are getting these franchises. And that's just something I think that we need to know more about, so we can get some of these franchises and hire our families, et cetera. And I'm sure there's some sort of monetary way we can do that. Thank you for taking my call.
4: Yeah, I thank you for that information. I remember not that long ago, we had to fight to get franchises for Burger King. And then we fought before that, McDonald's. And now you're saying, again, the exclusion of black franchisees. We need to look into that. I'll have our National Action Network business department look at that. We've been dealing with a lot of these pension fund investments, but we can't take our eye off of that. I think that's very important. Let me go to Omega in Georgia. Omega, you're keeping it real. Reverend Williams is all good. I didn't see that on the board. Let me bring in our co-host every Friday for the last hour of the show. He's the co-host of the show. He is the senior pastor of the historic King Solomon Baptist Church in Detroit. And he is the head of National Expansion, Michigan State Chair of National Action Network, the Reverend Dr. Charles Williams II. How you doing, Reverend?
7: All is well. And Rev, as always, it's always good to be with you on yet another Friday. Exhale Friday. So much to talk about, so much to think about. But I think you summed it up. I was listening to the show today earlier, and you were talking about how this midterm is going to be so important, as we are already starting to see cracks and falters in the legislature around the war. We've got so many more issues that are really, we need to really push them on, press them on, and get some action out of this Congress and tighten down these attacks that are coming from the White House and coming from President Trump and all of those who are controlling him. So in order to do that, I think this year, this summer, We've got to send a message bigger than ever before. We got to be as loud as we've ever been before. You know, we're going not in a to the D.C., not in a time where we're going to a favorable administration or maybe even a safer administration, if that's what you want to call it. We're going right in there where the likes of George Wallace Jr.'s and the thirds and the fourths are in power at this point. And so we need to make sure we go and we go strong. And so I want to ask folks to join us this summer, August the 28th, at the National Action Network National March Towards Freedom. Be there with us as we continue to do that. You can join us by going to the website www.nationalactionnetwork.net to find out where in your town, in your city, where we got a bunch of buses launching out.
4: All right, let me go to Omega in Georgia. Omega.
8: Yes, sir. Reverend Al, been a long time. I had to call in. I am so sick and tired of these brainwashed Negroes, and I got to say it like this, who convince that the way forward is with Bernie Sanders. Congress is taking our right to vote. Where you at, Bernie Sanders? Where you in Montgomery? Where you down there in Selma? But black folk convinced that this man has some kind of redeeming quality because he means us well. Don't tell me what you're going to do for us. Show us. But see, you, Rev, I was in a conversation with a dude, and your name came up, and he was like the F word Sharpton. You know, and I said, why would you say that about the ref? Because he ain't doing that, that, that. I said, hold on, bro. I said, let me ask you a question. Did you go to Ferguson, Missouri when Michael Brown got gunned down? Nah, man. I said, what about Louisville, Kentucky when Breonna said, nah, man. I said, what about New York City for Mr. Garner? Nah, man. I said, well, did you go to D.C. to do anything about the DEI that they're trying to take? Nah, man. I said, so basically what you telling me is you riding with a white man who could care less about you, but the black man that shows up for us over and over again, you got the F word for him. I said to him, no, really it's F you, because you are the reason and the problem. Anybody within the sound of my voice right now, if you are 18 and older, and you are not lining up, at least register to vote. Now I ask you to come out on the protest lines. Not ask you to come put your money up, lose yourself, risk your life. Now, just vote. Get off the couch. Learn who your elected officials are and vote accordingly for your own preservation, your own self-interest. Now, I'm going to show you something before I go, Ralph. We are in a dogfight in the district and the county that I live in Georgia, Newton County, Georgia. Okay. It is so many black people running as Democrats holding the water for the Republicans. We just got the district commissioner out of office, and we're getting ready to put in somebody who is going to try to correct the ship that we're going. How do you sound and look, this brother that just called, saying that all of these businesses showing up and they got foreign interest? It's your fault, because you're not monitoring who you are electing on the board of commissioners to make those kind of decisions. So they literally are just saying, okay, if you don't want to be proactive, put people in who are going to be your stopgap to keep you from being demised out, because you do not understand. Get your legs behind off the couch, because this ain't the time to be playing. Bernie Sanders does not care about no black people, okay? And y'all want to play these games like he's going to be some, oh, he's an independent, and he's going, okay. When the last time he marched with you, Rev? Where he at, Bernie?
4: Well, let me say this, Omega. Thank you for your call. And I'm not going to get into name calling, but I will say this, Omega, passion made me say what I have not said. Personally, as somebody, and I'm talking now personal, not talking as the host of this show or the host of Politics Nation or even President Nance. But personally, Reverend Williams, I will never forget, since I grew up in the movement, literally, under Reverend Jesse Jackson and Reverend William Jones, I will never forget how what some people call progressives, none of them showed up to the 5 funerals of Jesse Jackson. 2 days he laid in state at Push. They had a funeral in South Carolina and had a funeral at House of Hope, where the big ones, where Biden even came and Clinton came and Barack Obama came, and then they had the home going at Rainbow Push. They didn't make any of the 5. So I question anybody that calls me, tells me they're progressive, when the one who broke that door open in 84 and 88, Jesse Jackson, passed. They were too busy on 5 different occasions to come and even pay their respects. So that's my personal prejudice. So Omega, let them, I mean, you know, I wasn't going to say that because it's not politically, you know, even and everything out. But my personal feeling is if you ain't got time to mourn Jesse Jackson, you got a whole lot of convincing to me that you progressive. Let's take a break. We'll be right back. Keeping it real. Shopton Williams. Be right back. Keeping it real.
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0: Keeping it real. I'm your host. Keeping it real. Reverend Al Sharpton. Reverend Dr. Charles Williams II is our co-host. Let's go back to the phones. Let me go to Pam in Chicago, Illinois. W-A-O-K, the extraordinaire activist herself, Pam.
1: Hey, thank you, Reverend Sharpton. I appreciate it, and I apologize for any background noise. Reverend Sharpton, first and foremost, let me just say this. We're in a time where we have an adjudicated sexual abuser in the White House. Found liable. Credible allegations of raping a minor and just all kinds of manner of corruption. And we can't get investigations because the Republican Party has decided that they're okay with that as long as they can get their anti-American legislation passed. And we have to deal with that. So I'm talking about the criminality, and particularly is the perversion of just assaulting women and being allegations of raping children. And I'm saying that because let me just be real clear. When we talk about those who have been accused and found guilty of rape, I mean, where do you stand on that? Because I'm going to go to R. Kelly. For those of us who loved his music and perhaps still love, R. Kelly raped that 14-year-old girl. She, I think, Rashana Landfair, I think is her name. I'm not sure. She wrote about it. She said she was the young girl in that video that he urinated on. That's real.
0: Now, my position on that is I know a lot of artists. And when the position, when the evidence comes forward, not just an accusation, but when the evidence comes forward that they violated a woman, I have nothing to do with them, will not defend them. Their music might be great, but their behavior dispels any defense. And I'm talking about people that I knew well and that knew me well. But that does not give them the right. I told one artist that a video came out of him beating this girl that, look, I'm your friend. I've been there for you. But I cannot defend you. I will not be at the court. I will not visit in jail. I will not do anything. I have two daughters. And if one of my daughters was in them videos, I'd be in jail. So, I mean, there's got to be a line you cross. And people say, well, if you're somebody's friend, don't you supposed to stand with them? Well, if they're my friend, they should stand for something. Friendship go both ways.
1: And you cannot abuse children. So I just wanted people to be clear about that video is real of that 14-year-old child being assaulted.
0: Right.
1: So say what you will. I just want them to know that. Now, I'm going to move on to politics. Reverend Sharpton, I always hear the adage, you know, politics local, right? And I get that. But when I talk about national politics, it's not to eliminate local politics. But I think I'm intelligent enough. I know you are intelligent enough. And we as a black people are intelligent enough to deal with both.
0: Right.
1: So and so that's what I would ask us to keep in mind. So when you hear me talk about what's going on in the White House and the elections, it's not because I'm trying to negate what's going on here in Chicago, because I'm keenly aware of what's going on in Illinois and Chicago and the attack against this black mayor. And now that the Bears, I guess, have decided perhaps to go to Indiana, now they're blaming Pritzker and the mayor. So that may be a big story in the news, but just know that these racist football organizations, these socialist football organizations, they want to go where they can rape the taxpayers of all their resources. And Mayor Johnson said, no, you are not going to put our tax base at risk trying to give you all kinds of tax cuts to keep you here in Chicago. So I just want people to be aware of that.
0: So the Chicago Bears, just for the edification of our listeners, the Chicago Bears are talking about threatening to move to Indiana because they can't get the tax deals they want in Chicago. Just people that may not know that. That's a real on-the-table kind of threat going on. Go ahead.
1: Exactly. And so Hammond, Indiana was one of the sites, but then also they were talking about Arlington Heights in Illinois. So that was another site. So it says to me they just don't want to be in Chicago. Okay. And that's why I made that reference. So if that's the case, good riddance. When they were losing consistently, the fan support still there. But now that they potentially have a winning team, the organization wants to pack up and move or kind of hold Chicago taxpayers at hostage. So I'm saying no, good riddance, goodbye. Reverend Shopton, with King Jeffries, I want to make sure that I think at this point, and you let me know what you think, the Democratic Party needs to talk about, at least in a framework, legislation that they're willing to support that is going to help move the American people forward. So, you know, one of the things I recommended, talking about military families, I don't see why at a certain rank, military families can't be paid weekly. I really just don't see why they can't, to help prevent some of that predatory lenders who are taking advantage of them. Also, I'm saying come down with a slew of legislation about protecting children from sexual predators, right? It all has to be relevant. Then talk about the economy, right? And what specific as they can get right now about the economy and what can be done legislatively. I'm saying do all of the above. Give us, you know, some legislation you're going to put forth and work on. I think they should put forth a ban on child marriage and watch how the Republicans vote against it.
0: Mm.
1: A federal ban against child marriage. And watch what happens. So I'm saying just use the legislative tools to their advantage, but specifically talk about, and if you would ask them some things they feel right now and can be upcoming, particularly for the November election, that will help change people's lives. And I think that would help move us forward and help us in flipping the Senate and the House.
0: Yeah.
1: So what do you think, Reverend Shopton?
0: I love it. Thank you for your call. I love it. And by the way, Pam, as I stated earlier, I will be in Chicago. I'll be speaking Friday morning, this a week from today, 11 a.m. at Rainbow Push headquarters for the Rainbow Push Conference. I'm committed to helping USEF and them keep Rainbow Push going, so I'm going to come in and come right back to New York. But 11 sharp, all of our listeners and friends meet me at Rainbow Push next Friday morning at 11 a.m. It's important we rally around USEF and Rainbow Push to keep that organization going. And all my NAN members and everybody come out and support that conference. I think, Reverend Williams, that Pam raises a good point, that we need to challenge people on the issues and the legislation. Hakeem is one of my guests tomorrow. The legislation, even if we don't have the votes to pass it, we need to sell it to the public so they know what legislation is being blocked by the Republicans.
2: Yeah, I mean, Rev, you know, I think we all can agree that nothing beats a failure but a try. And you can tell me what you're going to do, or you can show me what you're going to try to do. And I think that's what people need to see. They need to see that they are trying to do, not what we can't do. Don't tell me we've been defeated and we ain't even tried. Show me we got defeated, and then let's talk about how we go back and take the hill. And I think that's where folks are concerned across the country. If you remember correctly, we was concerned about it. Remember when we was fighting for the John Lewis Voting Rights Act?
0: Correct.
2: And we were going on a wiffle waffle right between the We were going on a wiffle waffle with Kirsten Sinema and the guy out of Virginia, and trying to get Biden to push. Well, we don't know if we got the votes. Whatever. Look, let's put it in. If we can get it, then we'll get it. And if we don't, then we know what we got to do to ramp up and go back and fight it. And I think that's where we all are when it comes to where the Democrats are and where good policy lie. Because you saying, you tell me I'm going to try. Well, when you going to try? Because we need to see you trying.
3: That's right.
0: And I think you're absolutely right. And it was Cinema and the name I'm stationed from West Virginia that were the ones that on the Democratic side would not support the John Lewis bill or the George Floyd bill. But that's we right. knew the legislation was out there. And I think that Pam is saying, put out the legislative agenda. And I'm gonna bring that up, and definitely we will be rallying around that August 28th in Washington. Legislation is imperative. Have a legislative agenda. All right, let's take a break. Be right back. More of you on the phones. XL Friday. Shopton Williams. Be right back. Keep it real.
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0: the building, man. We got Jeezy in the building with us, man. 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

Reverend Dr. Charles Williams II is our co-host. Don't forget Politics Nation with Al Sharpton live at 5 p.m. Saturday and Sunday. It's hot this weekend with all going on. I'm leading with the top Democrat in the Congress. He will be my first guest tomorrow night, 5 p.m. Eastern Time, Hakeem Jeffries. And I'm sure going to ask him the questions. What are y'all going to do to block these legislative initiatives the senator sitting down approving the president's multi-billion dollar budget for ICE and for his so-called fund for those $1.8 billion fund for people that could include people from January 6th. Also, what are y'all going to do about the pending need of our communities in terms of the redistricting? I'm going to ask Hakeem that, then have on Congressman, Congresswoman LaMonica McIver, who was arrested trying to go in the site in Newark, New Jersey, where members of Congress are supposed to be going in, allowed in. They arrested her and have on the federal charges. I'm going to have her on. I'm going to have Latifah Simon, who's a Democrat from California, to tell us the real deal on what's happening out there with Karen Bass and the governor's race. And I'm going to have on the Attorney General, State Attorney General of Minnesota, Keith Wright is a local politician, Keith Ellison. Keith Ellison will be on with us talking about how the Minnesota State Republican Party at their convention. It was proposed from the

0: floor to stand up and have a moment of silence for Derek Chauvin. Derek Chauvin was the policeman that put his neck on George Floyd's neck 6 years ago and killed him. They did not have a silent moment for George Floyd, but a silent moment for Derek Chauvin, a convicted murderer. And we're going to talk about that and other issues with State Attorney General Keith Ellison. All that is on tomorrow's show. Then Sunday, I'm kicking off with Congressman Mark Vesey of Texas. Talk about what's going on. Can Tarantino win? How do you stop this? I mean, unethical is putting it too light. A Republican nominee, and what's going on in other issues in Texas. I'm going to have the Democrat running for Mississippi Senate, Scott Collum. Is the first time polls are saying a Democrat may win Mississippi. And we'll have others on. Saturday and Sunday to be hot on Politics Nation with Al Sharpton. Make sure you tune in both nights. And I appreciate you that do the ratings show us that you've been watching. Also, you that in the New York, New Jersey, Connecticut area, meet me in the morning at the Saturday Action Rally in Harlem at the historic King Solomon Baptist Church the historic Mother Amy Zion. I'm giving out your church. You're going to announce that, room. But the historic Mother Amy Zion Church on 137th Street and Lenox Avenue in Harlem. I'll be there 9 a.m. to 11 a.m. looking for you. We energize ourselves, rejuvenate ourselves in the rally, and then plan our voter brigades and the big march in Washington, August 28th. Be there in the morning. If you're not, and this is probably the last week or the second to the last week, we'll be at Mother Amy Zion. We thank them for hosting us. But our headquarters are just about ready. We just need the certificate of occupation from the city so that we can have more than 15 people in the building. And we should have that within days. So the following week, or the latest Juneteenth week, we'll be moving on into our own new auditorium. We'll be there in the morning with us. And then, of course, you that are not in New York, you can watch it on Impact Television, or you can watch it on YouTube/NAN on NationalActionNetwork.net. You can watch it live 9 to 11. Thousands of people have been watching. I've been watching the numbers every week, and a lot of thousands are there live, and then you have more that pick up during the week. But if you're in town, nothing like being there live so I can shake your hand and talk with you. Reverend Dr. Williams, what's going on in Detroit? National Action Network Action Rally in the morning.
1: You don't want to miss tomorrow, 10 a.m., historic King Solomon Baptist Church. We are working on public education. There are a couple of issues. Folks, there's a millage that's coming. We're going to be talking about the millage. Those who want to get information about which way is up, what should we do, we'll be having some of the education specialists led by Helen Moore and others who will be there with us tomorrow, 10 a.m., at the historic King Solomon Baptist Church, 6100 14th Street. You can sign up to be a part of our vote team, voter brigade. You can also sign up to get ready to jump on the bus August the 28th, whether you are going to be air vanning, I guess you could call it, with me from Detroit on by way of airplane, or whether you're going to be busing it, or whether you're going to be caravanning. You can find out all of the different options that we have available that you can join us tomorrow, 10 a.m., historic King Solomon Baptist Church, 6114th Street. See you there.
0: And let's go back to the phones. Let's go to the invincible, irreplaceable, irresistible president of the Greater Cleveland chapter of the National Action Network, Dr. Marcia McCoy.
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0: I live in
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2: 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We kicked off our Voter Registration Brigade Action Campaign with the theme of No Tricks in 2026. Remember, in November, and the vote early, vote often, and vote always. Mission. 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
0: Yes, sir.
3: Dr. Charles Williams.
1: Yes, sir.
3: Hold my mule, my brother.
1: I got you, Reverend.
3: My brothers and my sisters, last week we equated the 18 inches of one's head to the heart of our illustrious leader, the Right Reverend Al Sharpton's nature, to be one of righteousness, and convicted felon Donald J. Trump to be the one of unadulterated, rancid rottenness. The true essence of a man or woman is encapsulated in the 18 inches between the head and the heart. Corruption, hate, bigotry, and raw racism on every inch of convicted felon Donald Trump's 18 inches. Unprecedented in American history is the 18 inches from head to heart of a president who doesn't use his head and who has no heart whatsoever. All of this being acted out in a 10-year love affair trafficking young girls as young as 13 years of age. Absolutely disgusting and utterly reprehensible. Deep down in the silent recesses of this demon soul is the desire to be a king and become a dictator. To achieve that goal, he has delved into the best way to accomplish it, and that is to tap into the world's worst sin of America. That is the worst sin of America, the American soul. And that is the sin of obscene racism. In American jurisprudence, the Achilles heel is its propensity and proclivity to hate people of color, especially black people. Racism is alive and well in America as never before. This convicted felon has weaponized racial hatred to appeal to the worst demons of democracy in order to become a king and a dictator he wants to be. In fanning the flames of white supremacist nationalism, he states that black South Africans are committing white genocide in South Africa, which is one of the 21 lies that he tells every day of his life. This bigot supports a super racist Secretary of Defense, Pete Hegseth, who refuses to promote black men and women in the U.S. military, even when the individual have merited the promotion. In so many ways, African Americans are watching hard-won progress move backwards in real time. This man wants to get it done, and how does he do it? He creates fear, division, enmity, envy, extreme arrogance, establish the promise that white supremacy is the law of the land, and thus if you're white, you're right, and if you're black, get back. So, upon that evil and diabolical proposition, you divide and conquer. You do your damnedest to deny black people and minority people the right to vote, the right to make money, the right to eat and sleep well, the right to drive a car, to own a house, and live as white people. So, our then convicted felon Donald J. Trump is the protector of your superior status. I am, he wants to be, your safest person to make America not great again, but make America white again. So by whatever means possible, gerrymandering, rig the vote system, find me 11,780 votes, cook the books, scheme, and scream lies, call truth fake news, and utilize every tool of diversion to distract people from learning and securing the truth. This is a con job of magnitude, magnitude of this convicted felon that is destroying America and burying democracy. Wake up, America, and send these thugs and assassins into anonymity and to oblivion, to hell and back. Thank you, Doctor.
0: Thank you, Dr. Bishop E.T. Cavanaugh. And let me thank you, let me thank Marcia McCoy for always ending our week broadcast on a high note. Let me thank my co-host, Reverend Dr. Charles Williams II. Let me thank all of you that called in, listened in, you that called in and couldn't get through, but hung in there anyhow. Remember, whatever you do, wherever you go, however you feel, tell somebody, tell anybody, tell everybody. Reverend Al told you personally, keep it real. Keep it real. Keep it real.
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0: Construction has you down to one lane on 76 westbound before Route 44, doing some resurfacing work on 71 in both directions north of Route 13. Forecast for today, mostly sunny, high 82. Tonight, partly cloudy, low 73. Then tomorrow, p.m. showers with a high of 81, currently mostly clear and 63 degrees. I'm Bobby Yellis on News Talk 1490, WERE AM, the People Station, online at newstalkcleveland.com.
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6: Good morning, WERE AM traffic. 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Couple of accidents working at this point. We have one crash working on Eastland Avenue at Britton Road. Also, Ohio 82 westbound after Ohio 46 crash there. In construction has you down to one lane on 77 northbound up around East 30th Street. Forecast for today, mostly sunny, high 82. Then tonight, partly cloudy, low 73. And tomorrow, p.m., thunderstorms with a high of 81. Currently, mostly clear and 64 degrees. 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
7: 10 minutes before the top of the hour. Listen, it's time to expand your vocabulary with the word of the week. And Gary, please don't embarrass us. We just appreciate everything you do. We love your drip that you show every week on the internet. You are shutting Beyonce's internet down. And, you know, what is your word? How will you be expanding your vocabulary this week, helping us expand our vocabulary? Can't even get it together.
8: That's all right, Jesus.
9: Yes, Ricky. I mean, honey, I have another fabulous word for the weekend. Hell, it's easy. I mean, this week's word is lump in essence.
10: No, it's not.
9: Lump in essence.
10: No, it's not.
9: L-U-M, lump. N-I-I-N, essence.
10: Look at the phonetic breakdown of it, Gary.
7: The phonetic. Google phonetic.
9: Yeah, what is phonetic?
1: I mean, I've done this for him so many times.
7: Yeah, phonetic breakdown.
9: Yeah.
7: We understand breakdown, but what's phonetic?
1: You understand phonetic is like how a word sounds when it's spoken, not necessarily how it's spelled. Like, it's spelled like it's luminescence,
10: so
1: right?
10: Look at it. Look at the breakdown.
1: But it's how it sounds when it's spoken.
9: Okay, so it's not luminescence. Loom. Loom in essence.
10: Pull it all together.
9: Loom in essence.
10: There you go.
1: Yay.
9: Luminous. Gary,
7: you did. Oh, damn, that quick. But you know what happened?
10: Simple word.
7: When you broke down the phonetic, when you Google, it seemed like when you Google phonetic, that kind of pulled it all together for him.
1: I think it helped.
7: Yeah. We learned that. Now we learned two words.
9: Yes. Phonetic and.
7: Yeah, the meaning of phonetic. And when she broke what phonetic means down, then you pulled it together. Say it again.
9: The phonetic or the word?
7: You already got
9: it's loom. But it's spelled lump in essence.
10: No, but it's pronounced loom.
9: But it's pronounced loom?
10: Yeah, you can pronounce you either in either way. You can
7: bring your mic up. Say it again, Kay.
10: Yeah, you can pronounce the U sound is it could be hard or soft.
9: Oh, right. Really?
10: Yeah, the hard U is loom.
11: Don't you say
10: the
11: nothing
10: soft
11: nasty.
10: U is
11: don't say nothing nasty, Gary. Look on your face.
12: See what?
11: It can be hard or soft. Keep going, Gary. Keep going. Keep going, Gary.
1: Escapes me.
11: Definition, Gary. Definition.
9: Okay. Definition is emission of light by a substance or person that can also be referred to as a glow or radiance.
7: Okay. Now use it in a sentence.
9: The absolute luminescence of my aura when doing my daily drip walk video is a throwback to the fabulous high fashion runway fairies of the disco era.
13: Not the fairies.
11: Wow. Wow.
7: All right. That's good, Gary. Congratulations. You heard it right here. The word of the week. You did good. What's the word of the week again, Gary?
9: Luminescence.
7: Yes. Luminescence. Now, see if you can add that to a conversation. And this week, and just try to use the word. We just trying to help you, y'all. More Ricky Smiley Morning Show coming up.
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28: If you're broke, try to have a nice day. 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
18: All right, y'all checking them off. Me, it's going down with y'all lying on the ones and twos. Ricky Smiley, the morning show. Let's get it.

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1: J-A-H Lion Sound. Hey, appreciate you, big dog.
0: My pleasure, my partner.
1: All right, bless you, honey. What, man?
2: Hold on, son. Hold on. Hold on. Get on. Oh, Lord Jesus. Oh, hold on. Oh, boy. Rick, hey, I'm downstairs in the parking garage, but I got a situation going on right now.
1: Oh, you can't even make it to the. You can't even make it. Hold make it up on, here with, to the radio
2: no,
1: station.
2: I can't
1: man.
2: Open the door. I can't open the. I'm in my old auntie minivan, but I can't open the door. Cause I'm. Hold on. Thing though, thing going a little crazy right
1: Are
2: now.
1: Are you really downstairs though?
2: Yeah, I'm in the parking garage. Hey, tell Rossi to come down here and help me so to catch these damn rabbits.
3: Rabbits.
2: Yo, Shady man. I was on the truck last night. I'm trying to, I'm trying to do a lot right now, Shady. I was over by the truck last night. One of them Jaden brought me some damn rabbits. He brought me 12 rabbits.
1: Yeah.
2: And cause you know you can make money off rabbits, Shady. When they breed them, and then they have rabbit puppies. And,
1: so somebody fronted you 12 rabbits.
2: Yeah, but what happened was I put them in the bag or the box in the bags. You tried
1: to bag them up.
2: Yeah, I was trying to cut them, bring it on to the radio station the money to see which ones y'all want. Then I'm going to give y'all the ones y'all want, and then I'm going to breed the rest of them and get the rabbit puppies and sell them.
1: Hey, what an ounce of, what an eight-ball of rabbit. How many rabbits you get in an eight-ball?
2: No, well, you know what I'm saying. The rabbits, they're like $35 a piece. So I'm selling them for $30 because these are special rabbits. So a couple of them are white, a couple of them are brown, a couple of them are pink. Yeah. Oh, the paint was going for the high though, boy. But hey, the thing is, they done got loose in the damn minivan, so this damn rabbit.
1: Hey, Black Tony, what? How much time you get for? How much time you get for a whole key of rabbits?
2: Shawty, you talking about drugs? I'm talking about some damn rabbit. Some damn rabbit just bit me on my damn arm, Shawty. Well, T, get down, come downstairs and help me with these damn rabbits, son.
3: All right, I'm on the way, dog. I'm coming down now, dog.
2: Hold on, two of them done got one of them on my damn head. Oh.
1: Hey, Black Tony, what an ounce of rabbits you want for?
2: Hold on, one of them got one of them went down in my shirt, son.
4: Oh, no.
1: Oh, they're tooking the hell out of you. They're tooking you, man. Don't let him get in your shirt, Black Tony.
3: I'm on the way, dog.
2: All right, son, come down here. I'm on the second floor.
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29: 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Now, half of the year is over. However, it's not too late to assess and readjust and make changes when it comes to our finances. Our money expert, Janai Thorne, is here to help us with our mid-year money checkup. Janai, good morning. Happy to have you.
30: Good morning, Ricky. Happy to be back.
29: Yes. So let's get into it. What advice do you have about assessing, you know, and creating new money goals for the rest of the year?
0: Well, Ricky, think about it this way. People really need to slow down. Carve out 30 minutes or an hour so you can take some time to assess, to see where are you today based on where you are in the year. What changes do you need to make, or what do you really need to be focused on? Should you be working on building your credit? Should you be paying down some debt? Do you need to be saving towards a major goal that you have? But you're just going to really have to carve out the time to see where you are based on the season that you're in so you can make those changes.
1: Okay, Janelle, well, let's talk about benefits. Why do you suggest we review our health, vision, and dental benefits and FSA balances during our mid-year money checkup?
0: Well, Brett, think about it this way. We spend a lot of money on our benefits, but sometimes I think we can just kind of set it and forget it. So this is a really good time now to assess, what do you have left to use up? People have this mad dash at the end of the year where they're trying to use up their benefits. Like, wait a minute, what appointments do you need to make now so you can get those things scheduled? For those of you who have an FSA, which is that flexible spending account, that means you have money coming out of your paycheck, going on that debit card that you can use for your co-pays and prescriptions. People at the end of the year struggling, trying to use that up. Let's go ahead on and have a plan so we can slowly, you know, use up that FSA. And then last thing, Brett, quickly, if you have that EAP, that Employee Assistance Program, you have benefits that you're probably not even using. What a great time now to check in to see what you have so you can leverage all the benefits that your employer offers.
2: Okay, so let me ask you, why is mid-year the perfect time to review our retirement and investment accounts and increase our retirement contributions? And speaking of, what is the most, the percentage you can increase your 401k to? And maybe if you can't increase that, should you add, you know, to an IRA fund?
0: Think about it this way. You know, people would never drop off their kids and not come back. And it's like, how are we investing money and we're putting money in and we just never check on it? This is a great time right now. Log in. What are your balances? How is your account doing? That's a great question. How much am I contributing? So percentage is really not so much about the percentage as it is what's the total amount that you're trying to contribute for the year. So know what that 401k limit is. I believe for this year, 2026, I believe it's $24,000. How much can you contribute? So again, it's always reassess, because the goal is if you are contributing maybe 4%, maybe you can bump that up to 4.5% or 5%. We want to make sure we're edging that number up.
29: Now, why is it important to consider major expenses coming up in the last half of the year, like, you know, the back to school expenses or buying new appliances, you know, during our midterm, you know, our mid-year money checkup?
0: Major purchases can really catch us off guard. But if you know something is coming, like back to school, we all know that the holidays are going to be here soon. Maybe you have something fun coming up, like a vacation, or maybe you have to make a major auto repair, get new tires, or maybe you have to buy new appliances. Figure out what those numbers are now so you can have a plan for it, and it won't throw your budget and won't throw you off financially later on this year.
1: Well, Janelle, if our listeners haven't saved as much as they would like to have saved this year, what adjustments do you think they should make now to start trying to save more?
0: Two words I always emphasize, automation and separation. And what I mean by automation, have the amount of money that you want to save come directly out of your check. Please don't trust yourself to transfer that. Because you know how that goes. Sometimes
1: yes.
0: You might, sometimes you might not. The second thing that I always say, separation, is be honest with yourself. Maybe your savings account needs to be at a whole separate bank where you do not have online access or a debit card. Because, you know, if you're constantly pulling from it, you're not going to meet your goal. Now, if you got to get in the car to go get that money, that's a whole different thing. So that separation can really protect you from yourself and help that savings increase.
29: All right, y'all, we got more with Janelle Thornton coming up. If you have a financial question or finance question, hit us up. 866-9-RICKEY, 866-9-R-I-C-K-E-Y. Hit us up. 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

0: winds northbound before Harvard. Forecast for today, mostly sunny, high 82. Then tonight, partly cloudy, low 73. Tomorrow, afternoon thunderstorms possible, high 81. Currently sunny and 63 degrees. 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
2: I heard you hit that note. I heard it.
3: Did you?
2: I heard it.
3: Did he?
0: You can black people make anything. That ain't even a word. Yeah, see, Michael Jackson did. None of my saying that what Michael Jackson did. Why everybody complain when I do it?
3: It just sounded a little different, bro. It's a little different.
0: All right, y'all. It is Money Monday. Janai throwing this back to answer all of your financial planning questions. You can hit us up at 866-9-R-I-C-K-E-Y. 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
2: Hey. So, y'all, let's put that money away.
0: Okay. I know that's right. All right, y'all, we're going to go to the phones, 866-9-R-I-C-K-E-Y. Good morning.
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2: 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And if you do that, you're going to be in really good shape.
0: All right, y'all, what you're not doing? Good morning.
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2: 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Now, Chapter 13, this is really a payment plan. It's going to give you time to, over several years, get caught up on your debts. You'll be able to keep your home, your mortgage, your car note, all of that. But be very careful of what you're committing to, because if you miss a payment, that could be a very serious challenge for your filing.
0: All right, y'all, we're just not throwing. Good morning.
7: Yeah, I want to ask, is it a safe bet or a good idea to borrow money from your own 401k to pay off credit cards and so you can pretty much pay yourself back?
2: Right. So people have two schools of thought about borrowing money against your 401k, because that money, y'all have to remember this, we are going to need this. This is our retirement money. We have got to protect this money with our life. So if you know, if you're going to pay these cards off and you're not going to end up here again, because some people pay their cards off and then several months later, right back in the same issue again. If you know that you're at a point where you'll be able to change the behavior, stop using those cards because you're like, oh my God, I'm spending all this money on interest. This is crazy. It might be a good bet for you. But if you know that you just kind of got some crazy life going on right now, you may need a completely different strategy to get out of that credit card debt and almost pretend like you don't even have that retirement money and protect that money.
0: All right, Janai, that's some really, really, really, really good information. Janai, let everybody know how we can follow you and how you can be reached.
2: You can always follow me at Janai Thornton. That's JINITHORNTON. And if you need any help with your legacy planning, that's important to you at this point of the year, please go to LegacyLifeOrganizer.com and get the assistance you need. Thank you, everybody. Great to talk to you, Ricky.
0: Always good talking to you, Janai. 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
13: It's Sybil Wilkes with what we need to know. President Trump raised eyebrows during a Wisconsin event over the weekend after claiming black unemployment was at its lowest level ever, then admitting he didn't know where that statistic came from. Federal data shows black unemployment was 6.6% in the month of May, higher than when he took office in January 2025, and higher than rates recorded during much of the Biden administration. The comments renewed criticism over the president's repeated use of inaccurate economic statistics. Los Angeles Mayor Karen Bass and fellow Democrat Councilwoman Nithya Raman are officially on track for a high-stakes November runoff for city leadership. That would be the mayorship. Bass faced a formidable challenge from Raman following heavy criticism of her first term in office. The two candidates defeated reality TV star Spencer Pratt. I'm Sybil Wilkes. Be informed. Be empowered.
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13: It's Sybil Wilkes with what we need to know. President Trump raised eyebrows during a Wisconsin event over the weekend after claiming black unemployment was at its lowest level ever, then admitting he didn't know where that statistic came from. Federal data shows black unemployment was 6.6% in the month of May, higher than when he took office in January 2025, and higher than rates recorded during much of the Biden administration. The comments renewed criticism over the president's repeated use of inaccurate economic statistics. Los Angeles Mayor Karen Bass and fellow Democrat Councilwoman Nithya Raman are officially on track for a high-stakes November runoff for city leadership. That would be the mayorship. Bass faced a formidable challenge from Rahman following heavy criticism of her first term in office. The two candidates defeated reality TV star Spencer Pratt. I'm Sybil Wilkes. Be informed. Be empowered.
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0: man, now listen. I cannot wait until he performed that one on the One Voyage Cruise, man, hosted by me, Ricky Smiley. 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
0: 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All right, it is our Man Law Monday right now. Special K, what you got this morning?
2: Well, what I got this morning is a reminder of what a man law violation is, because sometimes people get confused. That's right. What a man law violation is. A man law violation is anything that a man might say or do in the presence of a man, another man, or other men that will make them feel awkward, uncomfortable, or at the very worst, disrespected. And you can... You can get 120 of these man laws in my book, Man Laws, The Unquestionable Rules for Real Men. You can go ahead, go to my Instagram right now, SpecialK913, and click the link in the bio and go ahead and order that book, man. It's actual a book that you can order to keep yourself up on what man laws are. Now, let's get into the man laws for today. Today's man laws, we're going to keep it brief. You can't give another man a gift wrap present and tell him to open it while you watch.
0: Bro, you cannot. As a matter of fact, that's a lot to unpack.
2: That's a lot to unpack.
0: You can't wrap no present and give it to another dude.
2: I didn't even have to prompt you on
0: no
2: that.
0: No wrapping paper.
2: No, you can't wrap a present. Gosh. No, sir. No, sir.
0: Lost your damn mind. I got to sit there and tell. But, man, if you're going to give me some Jordans, just hand them to me.
2: In a box.
0: Take them out. Throw them at me. Toss them to me at the box.
2: Yeah.
0: Rock gave me some joint. I still got them.
3: Yes, sir.
0: But the way he gave, like, hey, here you go, dog. Him and his wife.
2: But they wasn't damn
0: was
2: gift
0: with
2: wrap.
0: His wife.
2: Or even worse, you can't put it in a gift bag with the paper and all that on top of it.
0: Oh. Damn, no sure can't. No, and then a man don't know where to buy that anyway.
2: Yeah, come on.
0: Go ahead, man. That was a good one.
2: And this is along the line of gifts. You can't really help a man put on a bracelet or a necklace.
3: No, dog.
2: Unless both his arms are broken.
0: Hold on. Unless y'all in New Edition, y'all finna go on stage.
2: Now, if you are Ronnie, Bobby, Ricky, Mike, Ralph, or Johnny.
0: New Edition, what's the other group? Brent, the R&B group. You got to be in
2: Jodeci. Or Boys
0: Jodeci. Jodeci. If you ain't in none of them groups, it's got to be the Mighty Clouds of Joy and definitely the five Blind Boys of Alabama.
2: That's the only caviar.
0: Anything you're not Ronnie outside Bobby, of that, Michael now Brown. You can help Bishop Walker put his collar on if he finna preach.
2: Okay. Yeah, that's your job, because you're a deacon.
0: Now,
2: here's another one. A grown man can't pay another man more than two personal compliments at once. Now, once you get to that third personal compliment, now you're flirting. You can be like, hey, man, that's a fresh fade you got. That's a nice shirt, but then you got to cut it off after that.
0: When he said you can't be standing in your hips.
2: And speaking of standing, I'm glad you brought up hips. If you riding in the passenger seat with another man driving, you cannot fold one leg up under you on the seat.
0: Cannot?
3: Oh. No, nah, but not. You can't do that in the studio, and you did that.
2: You riding like you a baby.
0: Yeah, you do somebody that. Man, you do that a lot.
1: Hold on.
2: Oh, wait a minute. Whoa. Who?
0: Now you do that a lot sitting over there on the couch behind the couch.
2: Okay. There was one time in 17 years that I sat on a stool with my foot up under me, and that's because I was trying to stretch my thigh out because I had a muscle pull.
0: And then if you sit there and explain it, that's a man law violation.
2: Then again,
4: I don't even sit on my leg.
2: And Gary, how about this one? If you putting on underwear after a shower, you got to put your drawers on first, not the T-shirt. You cannot put the T-shirt on first.
0: Yeah, you're right.
2: And then put the underwear. Like, no, sir.
4: Well.
2: No, sir.
0: You can't do it. Yeah, you can't put the T-shirt on and then just
2: end up looking like Winnie the Pooh.
0: Yeah.
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0: All right, y'all, this Monday, time for the State of Black America. And this morning, we have the current president of the National Urban League, Mark Morial. Hey, good morning, Mr. Mark. We're happy to have you, and I know there's a lot going on in Black America.
1: Thank you, Ricky, and happy Monday morning. Again, today's State of Black America, I want to salute the New York Knicks and the San Antonio Spurs, who are in the NBA Finals, a game that features, or rather a series that features, two African-American head coaches and incredible, incredible talent amongst both teams. Now, for me, I will be rooting for the New York Knicks as a transplanted New Yorker, but I am so impressed with the San Antonio Spurs as a very young team. But let's go with Knicks to sweep this series in four games. Today, I also want to just talk to you very quickly as we begin the countdown to America 250, July 4th, 2026, which will be the 250th anniversary of the founding of the United States of America. And I'm going to have more to say about this throughout the summer. But as we think about America today, I want you to recognize that in my own view, America's priorities are misplaced. Misplaced. For example, $25 billion in U.S. tax dollars have been spent to fund the conflict on the war in Iran thus far. And let that figure sink in. Let $70 billion in funding being pushed on us for funding immigration enforcement. And then the $1.6 billion slush fund for January 6 rioters. If we did universal pre-K, it would cost us $35 billion per year. Compare that to the $25 billion spent in 4 months on a war with no end in sight. We could end homelessness with $20 to $30 billion up front, followed by an estimated $10 to $15 billion annually to sustain housing services and prevention programs. You get my point. My point is that it's not America lacking resources to confront its difficult problems. It's America's misplaced priorities on wars, immigration enforcement, tax cuts for billionaires. We'll have more to say about that. But when you talk about the future of this country and we discuss it, we're going to talk about the need for new priorities and a new approach and a new sense of what we ought to emphasize in America today. This is today's State of Black America. I'm Mark Morial. I'm president of the National Urban League. Follow me across all social media, and I'll see you next week on the radio.
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6: I can't wait.
7: It's Sybil Wilkes with what we need to know. President Trump raised eyebrows during a Wisconsin event over the weekend after claiming black unemployment was at its lowest level ever, then admitting he didn't know where that statistic came from. Federal data shows black unemployment was 6.6% in the month of May, higher than when he took office in January 2025, and higher than rates recorded during much of the Biden administration. The comments renewed criticism over the president's repeated use of inaccurate economic statistics. Los Angeles Mayor Karen Bass and fellow Democrat Councilwoman Nithya Raman are officially on track for a high-stakes November runoff for city leadership. That would be the mayorship. Bass faced a formidable challenge from Raman following heavy criticism of her first term in office. The two candidates defeated reality TV star Spencer Pratt. I'm Sybil Wilkes. Be informed. Be empowered.
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0: June the 5th. Do you know what time it is? It's Al Sharpton's time. And for the next 3 hours, it's time to put aside all pretenses, deception, denial, or fronting. The time has come to keep it real on Keeping It Real with Reverend Al Sharpton. A very good afternoon to you all across the country. Good morning to our West Coast listeners. Welcome to those listening on Sirius XM, Channel 126, The Urban View, where talk empowers and becomes action. I'm coming to you live from our National Action Network corporate headquarters in New York. And for the next 3 hours, it is Exhale Friday. We end every week by talking about whatever is on your mind, whatever is in your heart. Don't take it into the weekend. Let it out, let it out, let it out. And let the country hear what you have to say. Well, this is Black Music Month, the first week of Black Music Month. Some of you have given me your favorite artists. I've asked for your favorite artists, your top three. I know if you're me, you got a lot more than three, but who is your top three in Black Music Month? And make that part of your exhale if you choose. And, of course, dealing with the issues of the day. The Senate passed yesterday, or I should say this morning, because they had an all-night session. You know, I get up about 4 in the morning, and they were just breaking down. I'm in the gym by 5, and they were just breaking down. They've been up all night passing a $70 billion bill to fund immigration enforcement without any limits. So all that some of the Republicans were saying they were going against Trump, they did not. And it passed the immigration funding bill, approved a $70 million package to fund ICE and the Border Patrol through the end of President Trump's term. And the vote was 52 to 47. 52 to 47. All the Democrats voted against it. Only one Republican, Lisa Murkowski, joined the Democrats in opposing it. Now it goes to the Congress, to the House. And major funding and slash fund controversy. The bill provides $38 billion for ICE, $22 billion for Border Patrol. This is all out of the $70 billion. $5 billion for Homeland Security and additional funding for child exploitation investigations. However, senators rejected efforts to permanently block or restrict Trump's proposed $1.8 billion anti-weaponization settlement fund, despite bipartisanism disagreement with or in rejecting it. Now, they did not want to permanently block it or restrict it, so we've still got to fight for stopping that. And if funding ICE means we're going to have more ICE raids, and one of the reasons that we're building a National Action Network voter brigades to be at these sites with cameras and to comfort people to get them in and out of voting, is that I believe that ICE is going to be at some of the polls trying to stand there, look intimidating, like they looking for illegal immigrants, but really trying to scare people off from voting. That's why we want to be at major sites in several states. We're starting to organize that now as we build toward the march in Washington on August 28th. We've got the unemployment numbers for May. And the numbers were better than they projected, it was 172,000 jobs, but the unemployment number stayed steady. Black unemployment, I want y'all to get this, is at 6.6% unemployed, while whites are at 3.8% unemployed, meaning blacks are still just about doubly unemployed to whites. So all of this about black progress and all of this about Trump is good for us business-wise, well, then why are we doubly unemployed? Which is why you need diversity, equity, and inclusion, which is why you need affirmative action. Or you could solve it all, just deal with reparations, and we can go from there. But that is the economic forecast. Now, Trump is trying to say that new investments in coal and automobile plants and domestic manufacturing will eventually create more opportunities for black workers. Eventually, and how, if there is not a specific design, that there must be a goal that we're going to have blacks at these jobs. They're going to hire their cousins, their nieces, their nephews. And that is something we should not sit quietly by. Also, we're looking at what's happening in Columbia, South Carolina, where after the acquittal of this Rick Chow, of being not guilty of the 2023 death of this 14-year-old Cyrus Comrick Belton. And I talked to Ms. Belton's mother the other day on the phone. We are seeing leaders there. There's been protest. It is a crime and a shame. And in my opinion, 6 years after George Floyd's death, today, we are marking the anniversary of George Floyd 6 years ago. And in 6 years, we are still fighting cases. I'm not feeling defeated because we won some of those cases. We put George Floyd's killers in jail. We've had some others. But the fact of the matter is we still have to fight. And if you want me to tell you something I consider ignorant, I didn't even say ignorant, I said ignorant. That's how my mother used to say it. Ignorant is people that say, well, we did all of that, why we have to still fight? You fight till you win. You don't fight till you say we need to do something else. We're not talking about a hit record. Talking about a struggle. Why are nations still fighting? Why is Iran fighting the U.S.? Why is Israel fighting? Why are the Palestinians fighting? The only ones that constantly ask why we continue to fight for our rights and dignity is some American Negroes that just are either scared to fight, in my opinion, or all right with the way things are. Now, you can debate it with me. I get it. I'll accept your call if you make sense. And I'll answer and move on to the next call. Like one guy called me yesterday. I don't know where he was going, but he seemed like he was relaxed on his couch. Said, no, let's have this conversation. No, we're not having a conversation now. We got a lot of people that call. I want you to make your point. And I'll respond, and we go on to the next call. But make it make sense. I want people that disagree with me to call. But get to your point, make your point, let me answer. Then you can get a retort, then we move on. But don't act like, you know, because you ain't got nothing to do, other people holding on the phone ain't got nothing to do. That don't make sense. All right, you can call in at 1-877-532-5797, 1-877-532-5797. 532-5797. Or you can, of course, go to the message board at nationalactionnetwork.net, nationalactionnetwork.net, and you can read, I will read, rather, your comments on the message board. I see John McKinney saying on the message board, honored to be number three today. I need to call and get info off air, so look for TGAT. All right, I got it. It's good news, not bad. I need that good news. Come on with it, John McKinney. I need the good news. Renee Mickens is saying, good afternoon, Reverend Sharpton and Nan family. Blessings. And Carolyn Adams said, good afternoon, everyone. All right, let's get ready to take a break. We'll be right back. Keeping it real. Exhale Friday. Sharpton. Be right back. Real.
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0: in the building, man. 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
0: 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I'm like, hey, you know, had to drink. 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
1: We did.
2: Yeah. Still arguing, yeah. Better going to no toilet.
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16: It's Sybil Wilkes with what we need to know. President Trump raised eyebrows during a Wisconsin event over the weekend after claiming black unemployment was at its lowest level ever, then admitting he didn't know where that statistic came from. Federal data shows black unemployment was 6.6% in the month of May, higher than when he took office in January 2025, and higher than rates recorded during much of the Biden administration. The comments renewed criticism over the president's repeated use of inaccurate economic statistics. Los Angeles Mayor Karen Bass and fellow Democrat Councilwoman Nithya Raman are officially on track for a high-stakes November runoff for city leadership. That would be the mayorship. Bass faced a formidable challenge from Raman following heavy criticism of her first term in office. The two candidates defeated reality TV star Spencer Pratt. I'm Sybil Wilkes. Be informed. Be empowered.
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0: We're back. It's Exhale Friday. It is also Black Music History Month. It is also the 20th year of this radio show, Keeping It Real with Al Sharpton. And I'm glad some of you have been with me a whole lot of those 20 years. And I appreciate it. We've seen a lot of good and bad. We've seen some victories and defeats. But we're still on the battlefield. Let's go to the phones. 1-877-532-5797. 1-877-532-5797. Or you can put a message on the message board. Cedric Cooper Jr. is on the message board saying, I think that the problem now is we have too many satisfied Black Americans who only will holler and say something when it is them. I couldn't agree with you more, Cedric, but I got a news flash for you. That's always been true. Don't forget, the biggest debate in the Emancipation Day was Blacks saying, where are we going? I'm eating good here. I ain't got no overhead here. Master treat us good. Harriet Tubman said, when upon receiving an award for the Underground Railroad taking 500 Blacks from slavery to Northern freedom, and she said, I appreciate the award, but I could have freed more if I could have only convinced them they were slaves. Many people, Cedric, that some even call this show, act like there's not a problem because they're fine. Until they're not. All right, let's go to the phones. I'm going to end the week on a good... I'm going to have a good weekend now because I'm ending the week with my dear friend, the one and only Miss Eunice in Chicago. Miss Eunice,
1: good afternoon. How are you today? I see you sound better.
0: I feel a lot better. I had a cold for 2 or 3 days, but I'm good now. I'm more than good.
1: Wonderful. I had a rough weekend, a rough week also. That sciatic nerve is painful. I don't know which is worse, that or shingles. I've had them both now. And thank God I'm on the mend. And Rev, I just have a question. Yeah, what kind of a person is Trump? He lies, cheats in our faces. And to add insult, the Congress is in cahoots with him. And the oath they took is not worth a paper is written on. And the law does not apply to them, I guess, in their mind. And to think of the January 6th rioters getting paid is sickening. And the Capitol Police saved lives and destruction. Now they are looked upon as the bad guys. And something needs to be done because it is not fair, and they're going to continue unless you put a stop to it. And this guy, you remember, didn't he ask for over 11,000 votes in Georgia?
0: In Georgia, yeah.
1: Yeah. Now he continues to holler about fraud, fraud, fraud. He is the biggest fraud ever. And if he spent more time advancing this country as he is tearing down things, look where we would be. The rubber stamp is going on continuously by the Republicans. And finally, I say voting should be on the minds of all of us. I'm pleading, citizens, go out and vote. Our democracy and our children's future is at stake. And
0: no
1: thank
0: doubt
1: you
0: about
1: so
0: it.
1: Much, Ray.
0: All right, and Miss Eunice, I want you to know I'm Rainbow Push Conference is the end of this week. I'll be there Friday morning. I'm speaking 11 o'clock sharp. I'm going to fly in and fly right back out. But I'll be at the Rainbow Push Conference speaking 11 o'clock. All of our listeners, all my friends, meet me at the Push headquarters on East 50th Street and Drexel at 11 o'clock a week from today. All right, I'm going to look for you. I see Christopher Jeremiah saying, good day, Reverend Sharpton. Reminder that the Carmelo Anthony trial is underway in Collin County, Texas, and the racial tension is very thick with that, what I believe is an all-white jury. Thank you for bringing that up, Christopher, and you're absolutely right. It is an all-white jury. I've been following it online, and our Texas people have been calling me on it, and I will give more information as we get it, but it is unreal, unreal. All right, let's go to Still Bill in Cincinnati, Ohio. Still Bill.
2: This is the day the Lord has made, and I will rejoice and be glad in it. Good afternoon, Reverend.
0: Good afternoon.
2: You sound very, very, very, very good. I heard that you had a cold and everything, and I kind of understand it, the change of the weather. I was sick back in February with the flu, and then I got sick a couple more weeks later. But guess what? The Lord is good. I'm still Bill. I'm still here. And yes, I want to send a shout out to Lincoln Ware and the staff of WBBC, The Buzz. Reverend, I'm just going to say that I heard your friend Eunice. You know, we know about Donald Trump, but you know, we're not going to sit up and talk about Donald Trump all the time, because it's like he thrives on, you know, attention and everything. Just like my brother Ray says, that, you know, when he speaks and everything, he tells you what he wants you to hear. And then when he pauses, it's like he looks for, you know, a response, applause and everything. But as I always say, God is my judge. God is my witness. God is my president. And he has sent so many servants down here. And the servant that I'm talking to right now is you. And I praise you for your stellar work. I always do, and I always will. And I know you got other callers, so I'm just going to end it. But to Dominique, I'm still Bill, and I will keep it real. Thank you for
0: all
2: the
0: right.
2: opportunity.
0: I know Dominique is listening. Let me take a break. It's Exhale Friday. We off to a great start. Come on in. Come on in. Give me some of these black music giants, your top three, and of course, Mayor Rodney Jones, mayor of Queensbridge Houses in Queens, New York, reminds us we lost a giant in Black Music Month. Rest in peace, Brother Peebo Bryson. Brother Peebo Bryson, one of our great artists. Thank you, Mr. Mayor. We'll be right back. Keep it real. Shoutin'. Be right back. Keep it real.
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11: It's Sybil Wilkes with what we need to know. President Trump raised eyebrows during a Wisconsin event over the weekend after claiming black unemployment was at its lowest level ever, then admitting he didn't know where that statistic came from. Federal data shows black unemployment was 6.6% in the month of May, higher than when he took office in January 2025, and higher than rates recorded during much of the Biden administration. The comments renewed criticism over the president's repeated use of inaccurate economic statistics. Los Angeles Mayor Karen Bass and fellow Democrat Councilwoman Nithya Raman are officially on track for a high-stakes November runoff for city leadership. That would be the mayorship. Bass faced a formidable challenge from Raman following heavy criticism of her first term in office. The two candidates defeated reality TV star Spencer Pratt. I'm Sybil Wilkes. Be informed. Be empowered.
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0: building, man. We got GP in the building with us, man. 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Happy to have you, man.
1: Yes, yes, yes.
0: Remember that time we did the lightning round? 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
2: Yeah.
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1: Yeah, I remember that.
2: Still arguing, yeah. 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
5: This is the sound of giraffes being placed on the endangered species list for the very first time. 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

0: how will he deal with the House vote? Can he get some Republicans to block some of these expenditures? Talk about the war in Iran, where we are there, and this case in Nevada, mail-in ballots. How can the House deal with that? And, of course, the latest on ICE. Talking about ICE, I'm going to have on behind him Congresswoman LaMonica McIver, who was arrested trying to block the ICE people from harming protesters, as she, as a member of Congress, was trying to go into the center where she legally should, and she's still facing federal charges. I'm going to have Congresswoman McIver on, then I'm going to have Congressman Congresswoman Latif Simon about how Trump is accusing California of rigging primaries. Then we'll have on the Attorney General from Minnesota. He was on the radio show. He's going to get in more details on Keith Ellison, Minnesota Attorney General. He's going to talk about this silent moment. And tell all your friends, watch this tomorrow, that the Republicans had at their convention in Minneapolis, a silent moment for Derek Chauvin, the policeman who had his knee on his neck to kill George Floyd. He had a moment of silence for him. He's in jail for killing an unarmed civilian. They had a moment of silence. We'll have the Attorney General on. And, of course, we have others. And then, of course, Sunday I'm going to have on Congressman Mark Vesey to talk about the whole case of Republicans are set to decide on a Trump black and experienced replacement. And we want to talk about what they're doing with these candidates. I'm going to have on the Senate candidate from Mississippi, Scott Collum, and I'm going to have on the congressional candidate in New Jersey, Rebecca Bennett, and a lot more. So watch both nights, Politics Nation with Al Sharpton, live at 5, both nights on MS Now, and tell all your friends. I tell you, I don't have lightweights on Politics Nation. Also, I want to encourage any of you and all of you that are in the New York, New Jersey, Connecticut area to meet me or beat me to the Saturday Action Rally. And the Saturday Action Rally is in the morning, 9 a.m. to 11 a.m. at the historic Mother A.M.E. Zion Church in Harlem, 137th Street between Lenox and 7th Avenue. Make sure you're at 9 to 11. We're dealing with our voter brigades. We're dealing with our planned march, August 28th, and we're giving the analysis. I'm there and want you to be there with us in the morning. I'm looking for you, you and you. You that are not in the New York area and cannot attend, we need to therefore have you tune in at Impact Television, or you can watch it live on YouTube/NAN, or you can, of course, watch it on NationalActionNetwork.net. All right, let's go back to the phone. Let's go to Rick in Germany. Rick, you're keeping it real with Al Sharpton.
1: Good day, Brother Sharpton.
0: Good day.
1: Oh, man. I just got one question for you. Is the National Guard still there in Washington, D.C.?
0: Yes. They're not visible in many of our areas. They're downtown, I'm told, around the Capitol area, and around Georgetown area. So they're still there. They're not as visible as they were, but they are still there.
1: Well, I don't think they will be able to help Donald Trump create panic in the streets and violence in the streets so that he can declare martial law and

0: possibly win a third term. I hope they are vanished from the streets very soon. I'm done, brother man.
1: All right. Thank you for your call. And always good to hear from you. Let me go to Ray in Cincinnati, Ohio. Ray?
2: Yes, sir. Thanks for taking my call, Rev. Rev, you asked the question why some black folks don't want to fight. I'm going to give you a few reasons, and then I'm going to sum it up in one of your favorite words. But before I do that, it's ironic how we went from one of the greatest presidents in the world, and in a matter of an inauguration, we went from one of the greatest to the worst in a matter of hours. You know, that's ironic. But you mentioned why some black folks don't vote. They're comfortable in their lifestyle. They don't want to rock the boat. They feel like their vote don't count. They're too lazy to register, and when they register, they're too lazy to vote. They want to be accepted by their coworkers and their neighbors. You know, they live in these cul-de-sac, you know, homes. You know, if their one issue is not addressed, they won't vote. You know, guys like Tim Scott, Byron Donalds, Clarence Thomas, they like their all-white country clubs. They're accepted.
1: You
2: they
1: know, but let me say this, Ray, I think you're going through a litany of very accurate statements, and you're right. The irony of it and hypocrisy of it is the lifestyle they're comfortable with. They got it because people voted and because people marched and protested. And they called, in many cases, themselves the elite thinkers, and they show how stupid they are. Because even in the cul-de-sacs they live in, those whites know that they wouldn't be there if it wasn't for people voting and marching and protesting. I hope they don't think their neighbors don't know the history that they were used to be excluded. So it you are absolutely right. A lot of them are proud and comfortable where they are, and it's a pride based on total stupidity.
2: And I told you I was going to sum it up in one word. You ready for it, Rev?
1: Yes.
2: Ignorant.
1: Right. You like, it is ignorant. I mean, it is ignorant. And I can't tell you, and I don't, thank you for your call. I don't seek to embarrass anybody. But I can't tell you the amount of people that were top executives in major corporations or that were major business people that have come to me in the last 6 months with their contracts canceled, them thrown out of the corporate suite. And Red Mal, you got to help. You got to put pressure. You got to call chairman of the board. You got to do this. People that have never, ever came to a National Action Network Saturday rally, not even a convention, never bought a table at dinner. And they had the budgets and the wherewithal. But we try to help them anyway because they're ignorant. And my job ain't to judge them. My job is to help them. But you know I got to tell them, you know you late and you know you ain't right. Let me go to Don in New Orleans. Don?
3: Yes, sir. My three black music phenomenons, of course, the Phi Beta Kappa, the Renaissance man himself, Mr. Paul Robeson. You know how they treated him with his political stance on civil rights. And he was definitely one of our best all-time singers and performance, actor, lawyer. I mean, nothing he couldn't do. I can do all things through Christ who strengthens me. And he believed that he lived that. And Billie Holiday, you know, Billie Holiday suffered from an addiction to heroin. When she died, she was handcuffed to the hospital bed by Harry Auslinger, who was the precursor to a J. Edgar Hoover. And at that same time period, another young girl had addictions, Julie Garden, but she wasn't treated like that. Julie Garden from The Wizard of Oz. she had addictions too, and it was around the same age, but she was treated with treatment, and Billie Holiday was treated because she kept singing Strange Fruit. She was treated with prison and jail, handcuffed to the bed, Reverend Al. So Billie Holiday, and of course Mr. Louis Satchmo Armstrong, who personified the yin and the yang of choosing between dealing with these racist people or dealing with what other people would call organized criminals, you know, to get into these hotels and to travel and get paid, you know, the racist people of the Klan era, you know, he was couldn't get into these hotels and restaurants.
1: That's right.
3: But anyway, those are the three, and he represents the industry of jazz, you know, Billie Holiday jazz. Paul Robeson, of course, classical jazz.
1: No, you're absolutely right. I remember James Brown used to tell me that when he started in the 50s, I wasn't born until the 50s. He said when he started the 50s with a hit record, Please Please, they would perform in certain venues in the South where they were not allowed to use the dressing room for the artists that were performing. They had to get dressed on the band's bus and run in through the back door and go up on the stage, entertain, and then go back and get in the bus and drive to the next town. They were not allowed in the dressing rooms. So you can imagine what Louis Satchmo went through.
3: Jazz was invented during the same, the golden era of the Industrial Revolution. So think about sports, entertainment, and business and inventions, and there you have it, the real DEI.
1: Ah, love it. Thank you. Good call,
3: man. And we got to get rid of this kleptocracy, Reverend Al.
1: I got to go. You heard the music. Thank you for your call. Kim Washington says on the message board, her three is Prince, Michael Jackson, and Whitney Houston. Three good choices. Genius artists. I knew all three of them, Kim. You got a good choice. Thank you for your call. Thank you for your post. Let me take a break. I'm coming right back. Exhale Friday. Be right back.
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7: It's hard to believe that 2026 is halfway over. It's startling that 6 months have passed already. When you were 10, it seemed like your teen years would never come. By the time you're a teenager, you just can't wait for 21. However, do you remember when 30 years old seemed to come right after 23? And then 40 and 30 years felt like they were only a couple years apart. Wow. And at 40, statistics say that your life is half over if you are blessed. At 50, some of us start having pains in parts of our bodies that we didn't even know we had. Then here comes 60, and everybody is saying yes, ma'am, or no, sir, to you. By your 70s, you become acutely aware that life is way too short, that time moves way too fast, and there definitely are no replays and no rewinds. So relish every second of every minute of every hour you are blessed to have, because time cannot be repeated.
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9: It's Sybil Wilkes with what we need to know. President Trump raised eyebrows during a Wisconsin event over the weekend after claiming black unemployment was at its lowest level ever, then admitting he didn't know where that statistic came from. Federal data shows black unemployment was 6.6% in the month of May, higher than when he took office in January 2025, and higher than rates recorded during much of the Biden administration. The comments renewed criticism over the president's repeated use of inaccurate economic statistics. Los Angeles Mayor Karen Bass and fellow Democrat Councilwoman Nithya Raman are officially on track for a high-stakes November runoff for city leadership. That would be the mayorship. Bass faced a formidable challenge from Raman following heavy criticism of her first term in office. The two candidates defeated reality TV star Spencer Pratt. I'm Sybil Wilkes. Be informed. Be empowered.

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0: legendary Jimmy Jam and Terry Lewis gonna be stopping by. 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
10: And what I'm looking at in the streets of DC, the streets of Baltimore, Chicago, LA, and anywhere else in Philadelphia, where violence is off the chain.
11: Have your say.
10: Now, when we look at the reality, when the police chief in Washington, D.C. first took office, she made a statement when she came to her first crime scene that we're going to have to start charging the parents with these crimes. They pulled her in the back room, and you ain't heard nothing come out of her mouth since, because that is the reality with us.
11: Just keep it real.
10: 77% of every black home in America is headed by a single mother. If we going to get a hold on these crimes, and you see this man has just issued the National Guard, the feds have taken over D.C., who they going to lock up? Our people.
11: Sharpton keeps it real.
12: Trump is at it again, deploying the military National Guard to D.C. Yeah, that is a fact. You know, people talk about this is almost a police state. It is a police state in Washington. This is going to lead to some confrontations between police and citizens.
13: It's the nation's capital.
11: The National Action Network corporate headquarters in New York, keeping it real. It's XL Friday. And now, America's number one civil rights leader, the Reverend Al Sharpton.
12: Keeping it real, keeping it real. I'm your host, Reverend Al Sharpton. And I'm back, 1-877-532-5797. 1-877-532-5797. Or you can go to the message board, and the message board is at nationalactionnetwork.net. On the message board, Kenneth Rush says two books that get you your feet firmly planted in artificial intelligence, Dummies Book for AI and Chat Bots. Yeah, we're getting ready to start a national program. I've been challenging these AI CEOs that they've got to give training programs, and I know they've made a commitment with AFT, American Federation of Teachers, teaching teachers. I want basics in our community. We have tech centers that I want to see AI taught, because AI ain't going anywhere. So we need to know the basics. Now, I'm not for a lot of the stuff that is going with it in terms of the debates on power centers and where they should be and where they're not and all of that. But there is, in my opinion, I think that it is in reality a lot that we need to do in that space and not let it get away from us and then start complaining about it. Let me go back to the phone. Let me go to Disco Brian. Brian in Philadelphia, Pennsylvania. Brian.
2: 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It's called Why Democrats' New Strategy to Win the House Could Leave Behind Black Voters. Subtitle is Court-Ordered Redistricting is Forcing a Massive Democratic Divide. The Impossible Choice, Protect Black Representation, or Win Back the House. So for anybody interested, that was posted yesterday, written by Phoenix S. Halley, and that's on TheRoot.com. So that's an important article. And Rev, turning to Black music history, beyond the artists, I wanted to honor some of the greatest authors whose work centers, analyzes, and deconstructs Black American music, the most important music bestowed on the world. Books like Amiri Baraka's Blues People, published under his earlier name Leroy Jones in 1963, a foundational work connecting blues, jazz, Black history, slavery, racism, cultural survival, and the transformation of African American music in the U.S. And more recently, Yale professor Daphne Brooks wrote a book called Liner Notes from the Revolution, which recenters Black women as both the creators and interpreters of American music culture, revealing them as the radical thinkers whose influence extends far beyond the stage and recording studio. So that's Daphne Brooks, Liner Notes from the Revolution, as well as the spectacular work of author C. Lee McInnes, Jackson State professor, poet, print scholar, and co-founder of JSU's Creative Writing Program. And he authored a tome that is biblical to me. It's called The Lyrics of Prince. And he co-hosts a show right after the Saturday Action Rally on YouTube every Saturday, Rev, called What Did Prince Do This Week? And I got to say, I've never honored him on this show, but I interviewed him in 2020. It was called The Prophetic Pop Life of Prince, and his magnanimity shattered my entire worldview. It helped me understand Prince not as a celebrity detour from politics, but as a doorway into Black self-determination, ownership, spiritual liberation, and democratic accountability. And that conversation, Rev, became one hidden root of my current work, connecting cultural scholarship, anti-authoritarian media literacy, and pro-democracy coalition that can speak across race, faith, and political trauma. And Rev, I know how busy you are, but my God, it would be seismic if you ever got into a conversation that was recorded for the masses to hear between you and Professor C. Lee McInnes one day. So that's my prayer. And thank you so much, Rev.
12: All right, thank you for your call on the message board. I see Cedric Cooper saying three more Black contributors that we must acknowledge. Jerry Butler, Iceman, Jerry Butler. You're right about that. Smokey Robinson and Otis Redding, all three giants. I agree. And I see so many people coming in that I'm Carl Ewing, I think, is saying I admire your wisdom and how to handle people. And I was trying to get somebody was writing about reparations. And that they was, I wish I could pull it up. But anyway, I think the point is once the screen goes, because we get so many posts, I can't read it directly, but he was saying that about the Democrats and reparations. The Democrats or the Republicans haven't given us reparations. I think the reason that a lot of us tried to keep pressuring the Democrats is the ones that have proposed reparations have been Democrats. John Conyers and then Sheila Jackson Lee. I was in the meetings with Biden with Sheila Jackson Lee pushing a reparations bill. So what I would suggest is, as you post all against the Democrats, which is your right, and you're mostly right, name me one Republican, just one, that ever said they were for reparations, black or white. Clarence Thomas, Byron Donalds, Tim Scott, all of them got the same offices. Explain to me one Republican that ever publicly said they support reparations. And then you will understand why many of us say that we got to try to push the Democrats that can at least try to affect their party, because there's nobody even discussing it on the other side. It's a non-starter. If you got Republicans against DEI, you know they're not going reparations. But I could be wrong. So maybe you know something I don't know. So just put in the chat or call on the phone and name me one Republican, black or white, that you know has come out for reparations. Or you know the rest. Let's go to my friend, Miss Richardson in Chevy Chase, Maryland. Miss Richardson, let me take the break and let me come back so you have enough time to make your point. Keeping it real. Shopping. Be right back.
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6: It's Sybil Wilkes with what we need to know. President Trump raised eyebrows during a Wisconsin event over the weekend after claiming black unemployment was at its lowest level ever, then admitting he didn't know where that statistic came from. Federal data shows black unemployment was 6.6% in the month of May, higher than when he took office in January 2025, and higher than rates recorded during much of the Biden administration. The comments renewed criticism over the president's repeated use of inaccurate economic statistics. Los Angeles Mayor Karen Bass and fellow Democrat Councilwoman Nithya Raman are officially on track for a high-stakes November runoff for city leadership. That would be the mayorship. Bass faced a formidable challenge from Raman following heavy criticism of her first term in office. The two candidates defeated reality TV star Spencer Pratt. I'm Sybil Wilkes. Be informed. Be empowered.
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0: Keeping it real. I am your host, Reverend Al Shopton, and we're back. 1-877-532-5797 XL Friday. All right, let's go to Miss Richardson and Chevy Chase. Miss Richardson.
1: Yes, my dear. Can you hear me?
2: Yes, I can hear you.
1: Yes, dear. How are you? You know, Rev, I can't believe 20 years. You know, you came on the air on your show. Your introduction was in 2006?
0: Correct.
1: Now, at that time, was it George Bush Jr. still in office? Because I don't believe Mr. Obama was in office yet, was he?
0: No. Obama was elected in 2008.
1: Mm-hmm.
0: And so Bush was in his last term.
1: Yeah, it was George Bush Jr.
0: Correct. That's right.
1: Yeah, because Daddy Bush, you
0: Daddy
1: know him.
0: Bush was in was it 96, I believe. Because
1: 96,
0: you had, after Daddy Bush, you had Clinton, and then you had Bush Jr.
1: Yeah, Clinton, that's right, yeah. And then we had, that's right, Bush Jr., yeah. Because remember, Daddy Bush said, no new taxes, but I think they raised the taxes anyway, didn't they, under George Bush Sr.?
0: I think a couple of times. Yeah, you're right, he said it, and they ignored it.
1: I tell you, Rev, you know, politics to me is politricks, but I play along because, you know, I don't want to be left out of the crowd. But,
0: right.
1: But I mean, you know, it's so sad that this country, you know, has stooped to the level it has to keep someone who has all these felonies, you know, and we might as well say it, folks. This man is above the law. He
0: right.
1: is above the law. I don't understand the judges not being more involved with removing him or something or making him accountable. You know, you may hear a judge like the one that certainly was a good move on that one judge. It should have been more judges, really, in my opinion. That should have prevented him from, you know, putting his name on the Kennedy Center's, you know. And, Reb, when you told us, you know, you brought it to our attention. Of course, it was already aired, but you said it again about the court, the judge stopped it, you know. So that's a good thing that, you know, that he's not going to be putting his name. Now, Reb, in that event, does that mean that all of his names have got to come off of everything he has so far done with his names, or just the Kennedy Center?
0: No, just the Kennedy Center was on that ruling. I'm sure other names will come up, but they have not made a ruling yet.
1: Oh, I see. Uh-huh. Yeah, because, you know, he really needs to be put in his place. You know, he's a German, and I hate to keep emphasizing it. You know, people get mad at me when I say he's a German or he's from Germany, and then people get up around. I just don't see what in Germany excites black people. I mean, I hear black people all the time saying, I want to go to Germany. I have friends, Reb, that worked in the government, you know, federal government back way back when. And they want to go to Germany. I used to work with a lady who was a school teacher. And she said, oh, I want to go to Germany. People want to go to Germany. Reb, have you ever been to Germany? I mean, I'm wondering, what is the excitement there in Germany? Do you know?
0: I mean, I've been through Germany on my way back from a trip to the Middle East, but I think I spent a day or two there. But I couldn't tell you I was excited about it. I have no idea why people are excited about it.
1: Yeah, because, I mean, there are black people, Reb, our people saying they want to go to Germany. And I never hear our people saying they want to go to Mother Africa. Ghana, Sierra Leone, West and East Africa. I never hear these things, sentiments coming from black folks. And a lot of them are liberals and supposed to be progressives. But I never hear progressives in, as a whole, as far as I know. I hear whatever I hear is what I hear. But I never hear progressives saying they want to go to Africa. You know, so I think a lot of people do a lot of labeling. You know, we've got to get away from that, too, because there are probably some people that are not progressive that probably go to Africa. So, we you know, we just can't keep, you know, painting people. Like you say, we can't paint anybody with a pink brush and say this group is doing all of this and this and that. So you're right. We just can't do that. But what I'm saying is this Asian, I'm sick and tired of the Chinese community falling on our people all the time. It's always a Vietnamese person or a Chinese. I never hear a Japanese person doing anything in this country to a black. It's always a China type or a Vietnam. I think that woman that killed a girl, shot her in the head or something. Years ago, she was Vietnamese, wasn't she? That woman, that Asian woman?
0: I don't know which one you're referring to, but I've heard Japanese, I've heard Jew, Gentile. I don't think that, I mean, I think that as much as I am against people profiling and identifying all blacks, or all Caribbean blacks, or all African blacks, I would not go with segmenting and saying all particular kind of Asians. I think that we've got the good and bad in everybody. I'm against xenophobia as much as I am against racism. Once we start that, we justify people picking and choosing with us.
1: Mm-hmm. Well, you're right. You're right. But this young man that was killed, Belton was his name, Cyrus.
0: Right.
1: He was shot in the back for no reason.
0: Which is one of the reasons I brought the case up, and one of the reasons that Reverend Nelson Rivers and the ministers in Columbia are dealing with it. And they're trying to say he was armed, but he was shot in the back. And there's no way, in my opinion, that he should not have been found guilty for shooting that young man in the back.
1: Yeah, you're right, because it doesn't make any sense. And why he, you know, because like I say, Reverend, I think you already know, they target the Negro race, the Negroes, the ones that have been falsely brought here against their will, and then they were later called Negroes by either the Anglos. I don't know how we got the name Negro. I don't know. A lot of people said it's a Latin name, something derived from it. But let me tell you about some of these Spanish people. There was a school where the Spanish was using blacks as slaves. They had a play or something. Did you hear about that, where a Spanish group had some kind of a play in a school or something? Maybe I'm not clear on it, but they said that the Spanish students had the blacks play the slaves in a play or something. No. Yeah, you may want to look it up. Somebody may know what it is. I heard on the news.
0: I will look it up. Thank you for your call. Let me go to Raj in Cleveland, Ohio, WERE. Raj.
3: Hey, Rev. Thanks for taking my call. I was kind of, a little, I don't know about shocked, but I guess that could be the word, too. Disco Brian called me. He called Chris Rapp a chaos agent.
0: And what?
3: Chris Rapp is Chris Rapp a chaos agent.
0: Chaos?
3: Yeah, he called him a chaos agent. He called Chris Rapp that. That's what Disco Brian referred to Chris Rapp as. And I heard Chris Rapp one time speak, you know, in an interview with Jennifer Welch on a I've Had It podcast show, and he sounded pretty good to me. He was progressive, and then I heard some of his victory speech. Is he? I guess, you know, when he defeated the gentleman, the brother that the one Sharif. The one that Brian always talks about, he mentions his name. I guess he was pulling for Sharif to win that race.
0: But I think he said that. He said outright he supported him. And he lost. I think that he was opposed to Rab, and the Rab people attacked their opponent. That's what you do in politics.
3: Wow. See, because when I did a little bit of research on Sharif Street, he was more the one, and I'm not against moderates, but, you know, he was, I guess, like, it was a big thing going around talking about how some of the progressive left, I guess Brian refers to that, and I've heard other people saying that they feel like they're getting too big for their britches for the party, the Democratic Party, because you know it's like AOC, Bernie, I guess the Chris Rapp, you got that side and others, and then you got the more establishment moderates in the party. So I guess
0: define for me what is establishment and moderate, because AOC and I talk, AOC's in her third or fourth term in Congress, so she's establishment now. Establishment is who's in office and stays in office.
3: I'm not drawing those lines.
0: No, you did draw those lines. You said the difference between establishment and progressives. And I'm saying that some of what we call progressives are now establishment.
3: Yeah, I wholeheartedly agree with you. What I'm saying is just like they say, you know, conservative and progressive, just like, you know, it's like you could have a Republican that's, you know, not nowadays, but, you know, that would have been more sympathetic to those on the left, and vice versa, the ones, the Democrats, who are more sympathetic to the ones on the right. So I'm not drawing those lines. I'm just saying that the language that they're using is they're like, I don't have a problem with Sharif Street. I've never, you know, I'm sure his policies are aligned with what I would agree with, but I'm saying this is what's been played up as, you know, just like certain things, like when he was saying that Jennifer was talking, calling Hakeem Jeffries milquetoast. She was, I heard her say stuff like that before, and she's
0: Jennifer
3: more or less
0: who?
3: Referring to the Jennifer Welch that he talks about on the IHIP show. I've been listening to her since she first started her show, but that whole thing started with when Schumer, and basically Schumer, when he came to the the Republicans and the Medicaid, when they wanted to do the big beautiful bill and cut the Medicaid, and so when he caved and went with Trump instead of fighting a little harder or longer, that kind of started that whole thing, and their sentiments was a lot of other people too. Their sentiments were in opposition to the Democrats. They felt like they didn't put up enough of a fight with that, and so that's what I gathered out of that, you know. But you know, it was more of those policies versus just the individuals, like, you know, and who they were aligned with and backed by, like AIPAC, which leads me to I was going to ask you, have you ever, I'm sure you heard of J Street. That's another donor group that people I don't hear nothing about, but those that group is they're an alternative to oppose AIPAC. And they one of the biggest donors, and that's one of the Soros family members. He's a billionaire, and they're against what Israel is doing militarily and expanding the Gaza.
0: Yeah, I'm familiar with J Street. I've met with some of them, though I do not have any money from them for National Action Network, and I don't even know the people at AIPAC. I think that again. I think that everybody ought to be clear on who their donors are, and people had a right to express their views on it and not, and see if their donors force them, influence them, chide them into taking certain positions that you disagree with. And I think that that is no more than right. And that happens on the Republican side as well. And because there are some people outside of AIPAC that give money that may influence things that I don't agree with. Now, I want to see whether the candidate has got to get in line because of that money. So I think you raise interesting points. J Street has reached out, talked to me and some others just about what they're doing. And but I've not dug deep enough to see if I agree with everything they stand for.
3: Oh, yeah, because I like the candidates that they I wasn't aware until I did some research. And, people like Amelia Sykes, Bernie Sanders.
0: But isn't Bernie Sanders establishment? You know how long he's been in the Senate? Isn't Bernie Sanders? Isn't Bernie Sanders establishment? Didn't Bernie Sanders come to our convention and say he's against reparations? So that's not establishment?
3: No, I'm not. I'm not saying.
0: I'm asking a question. I didn't say you said anything. You take him as.
3: I guess I take him more as being progressive.
0: But if you're against, if you're against reparations, that's progressive.
3: No, I'm for reparations.
0: But he's not. So how's that progressive?
3: Well, here's the thing. In 20, when Nina Turner was running, she was campaigning
0: Right.
3: Well, yeah. Now, when he interviewed with Killer Mike, and he asked him, Killer Mike asked him, "Do you support reparations?" Because up until that time, he had already declared, I guess he didn't. And he said yes, he'd be for it if he could, if he would get on the presidential ticket for 24.
0: Well, I'd have to hear that because I know what he said to me in front of 3,000 people at our convention and New York Times. You look it up. He said that.
3: Okay,
0: he took
3: Killer,
0: it back.
3: Killer Mike.
0: Hold it. Can I finish my statement? I'm letting you talk.
3: Okay,
0: if he changed his position, then somebody would have to give me that tape. I have not heard that. And if he did, that's good. Yeah. I'm glad he did.
3: Yeah, that was an interview he did with Killer Mike. That was during the time when him and Nina was campaigning, and I was hoping that a lot of people heard it. I was telling people, I thought I caught this show and mentioned it, but that was
0: Let's be fair, Raj. Let Bernie call the show and say it. I don't need no representative. We have the candidate. Right. He came to our convention, and that's what he said. If he changed with Killer Mike, fine. He's welcome to come on this show or my TV show or come to the convention next year and say that. I'd welcome it. A lot of times people change their minds, grow. Nothing wrong with that. Nina Turner has always been for reparations. I've known her since she was a state legislator in Ohio, but the head of the ticket was Bernie. So I would like to hear that. I would.
3: Oh, okay. Yeah, that'd be nice. That'd be nice because I sure saw the video, the interview. So that would be nice if he did. But it's just going to be interesting going forward.
0: That it will be. Thank you for your call. 1-877-532-5797. 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It real. 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
5: It's Sybil Wilkes with what we need to know. President Trump raised eyebrows during a Wisconsin event over the weekend after claiming black unemployment was at its lowest level ever, then admitting he didn't know where that statistic came from. Federal data shows black unemployment was 6.6% in the month of May, higher than when he took office in January 2025, and higher than rates recorded during much of the Biden administration. The comments renewed criticism over the president's repeated use of inaccurate economic statistics. Los Angeles Mayor Karen Bass and fellow Democrat Councilwoman Nithya Raman are officially on track for a high-stakes November runoff for city leadership. That would be the mayorship. Bass faced a formidable challenge from Raman following heavy criticism of her first term in office. The two candidates defeated reality TV star Spencer Pratt. I'm Sybil Wilkes. Be informed. Be empowered.

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0: 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I'm going to have on my lead guest tomorrow is Hakeem Jeffries, the Democratic leader of the House of Representatives. What are they going to do about this money that the Senate just passed for Trump? What are they going to do about the Delaney Center? What are they going to do about this redistricting? How does they take the House when all of these districts have been redrawn and they're tying us up in court? Hakeem Jeffries will be my lead guest tomorrow at 5. Then Congresswoman LaMonica McIver, who she'll be there talking about what is going on with ICE facilities. She was arrested. Remember, Congress has the right to go in a facility. She was arrested going in that facility in Newark, still standing in those charges. Then we'll have on Congresswoman Latifah Simon of California talking about the California primary. Where does it go from here for governor and Karen Bass's runoff? And then we have on Keith Ellison, the state attorney general of Minnesota, who was on this show a little while yesterday, talking about how the Republican Party, state party of Minnesota, had a silent moment for Derek Chauvin. Derek Chauvin was the policeman that put his knee on George Floyd's neck and killed him. They didn't have a silent moment for George Floyd. At a silent moment for Derek Chauvin, who's in jail for killing George Floyd. We're going to talk about that. Sunday, I'm going to have on Congressman Mark Vesey. And he's going to talk about this whole redistricting as well as what Trump is doing in these areas that he represents. He's from Texas. And we've got Scott Collum, who's running for the Senate in Mississippi. You want to hear Scott Collum, and he may take Mississippi as a Democrat. First time polls have ever said a Democrat can win Mississippi. He'll be on Sunday night. Rebecca Bennett, who is a candidate for Congress in New Jersey. So you want to hear both nights are genuinely A-list nights. You don't want to miss it. Then you that are in the New York, New Jersey, Connecticut area, meet me or beat me in the morning to the Saturday Action Rally at the historic Mother AME Zion Church. We will be there 9 a.m. to 11 a.m. And, of course, we are organizing, getting our voter brigades together, those that will be at sites all over the country. We're working with our chapters to get people that will be at the sites to make sure they're there with cameras and make sure they help people go in and out and not interfere with voting if ICE is there. And, of course, we're going to be talking about the march, August 28th. Be there with me in the morning if you're in the tri-state area. If you're not, watch it live on Impact Television and or NAN at YouTube/NAN, or you can watch it at nationalactionnetwork.net. A lot of people, thousands, watch all over the country on those three outlets. So you need to really stay informed and be watchful, and I try to inspire people. And lastly, August 28th is the date. We're going to Washington by the thousands. You that want to say I'm going, put your name down now. And you that are saying I want to organize a bus, can you help me get a bus? Or I'm in a certain city, are there buses already going? Sign up, ask your question in the comments, and we will absolutely respond to you. August 28th, and we need to be there by the numbers. Let me go to the phone. Let me go to David in Maryland. David, let me take the break. Let me take the break and I'll come back to David.

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10: It's Sybil Wilkes with what we need to know. President Trump raised eyebrows during a Wisconsin event over the weekend after claiming black unemployment was at its lowest level ever, then admitting he didn't know where that statistic came from. Federal data shows black unemployment was 6.6% in the month of May, higher than when he took office in January 2025, and higher than rates recorded during much of the Biden administration. The comments renewed criticism over the president's repeated use of inaccurate economic statistics. Los Angeles Mayor Karen Bass and fellow Democrat Councilwoman Nithya Raman are officially on track for a high-stakes November runoff for city leadership. That would be the mayorship. Bass faced a formidable challenge from Raman following heavy criticism of her first term in office. The two candidates defeated reality TV star Spencer Pratt. I'm Sybil Wilkes. Be informed. Be empowered.
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4: 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I am your host, Reverend Al Sharpton, and we're back. It's XL Friday. Let's go right back to the phones. Let's go to David in Maryland. David?
7: Yes, Reverend Sharpton, thank you for all the work you and thank you for taking my call. Listen, there's something happening in the DMV area with respect to fast food restaurants. People are coming in that don't look like us who are buying up franchises. In fact, right around Howard University, if you look at the ethnic group in the fast food restaurants, you're going to see very few of us. Northern Virginia, you're going to see people from India and Wendy's. I'm talking about Wendy's, McDonald's. Out here in Maryland, where the crews, Reverend Sharpton, are like 85%+ other, and who's running these restaurants. I'd like to know from the CEOs of these restaurants how these people, without participation from other members of our society, are getting these franchises. And that's just something I think that we need to know more about, so we can get some of these franchises and hire our families, et cetera. And I'm sure there's some sort of monetary way we can do that. Thank you for taking my call.
4: Yeah, I thank you for that information. I remember not that long ago, we had to fight to get franchises for Burger King. And then we fought before that, McDonald's. And now you're saying, again, the exclusion of black franchisees. We need to look into that. I'll have our National Action Network business department look at that. We've been dealing with a lot of these pension fund investments, but we can't take our eye off of that. I think that's very important. Let me go to Omega in Georgia. Omega, you're keeping it real. Reverend Williams is on. Good. I didn't see that on the board. Let me bring in our co-host every Friday for the last hour of the show. He's the co-host of the show. He is the senior pastor of the historic King Solomon Baptist Church in Detroit, and he is the head of National Expansion, Michigan State Chair of National Action Network, the Reverend Dr. Charles Williams II. How you doing, Reverend?
8: All is well, all is well. And Rev, as always, it's always good to be with you on yet another Friday. Exhale Friday. So much to talk about, so much to think about, but I think you summed it up. I was listening to the show today earlier, and you were talking about how this midterm is going to be so important, as we are already starting to see cracks and falters in the legislature around the war. We've got so many more issues that we need to really push them on, press them on, and get some action out of this Congress and tighten down these attacks that are coming from the White House and coming from President Trump and all of those who are controlling him. So in order to do that, I think this year, this summer, We've got to send a message bigger than ever before. We got to be as loud as we've ever been before. You know, we're going not in a to the D.C., not in a time where we're going to a favorable administration or maybe even a safer administration, if that's what you want to call it. We're going right in there where the likes of George Wallace Jr.'s and the thirds and the fourths are in power at this point. And so we need to make sure we go and we go strong. And so I want to ask folks to join us this summer, August the 28th, at the National Action Network National March Towards Freedom. Be there with us as we continue to do that. You can join us by going to the website www.nationalactionnetwork.net to find out where in your town, in your city, where we got a bunch of buses launching out.
4: All right, let me go to Omega in Georgia. Omega?
6: Yes, sir. Reverend Al, it's been a long time. I had to call in. I am so sick and tired of these brainwashed Negroes, and I got to say it like this, who convince that the way forward is with Bernie Sanders. Congress is taking our right to vote. Where you at, Bernie Sanders? Where you in Montgomery? Where you down there in Selma? But black folk convinced that this man has some kind of redeeming quality because he means us well. Don't tell me what you're going to do for us. Show us. But see, you, Rev, I was in a conversation with a dude, and your name came up, and he was like the F word Sharpton. You know, and I said, why would you say that about the ref? Because he ain't doing that, that, that. I said, hold on, bro. I said, let me ask you a question. Did you go to Ferguson, Missouri when Michael Brown got gunned down? Nah, man. I said, what about Louisville, Kentucky when Breonna said, nah, man. I said, what about New York City for Mr. Garner? Nah, man. I said, well, did you go to D.C. to do anything about the DEI that they're trying to take? Nah, man. I said, so basically what you telling me is you riding with a white man who could care less about you, but the black man that shows up for us over and over again, you got the F word for him. I said to him, no, really it's F you, because you are the reason and the problem. Anybody within the sound of my voice right now, if you are 18 and older, and you are not lining up, at least register to vote. Now I ask you to come out on the protest lines. Not ask you to come put your money up, lose yourself, risk your life. Now, just vote. Get off the couch, learn who your elected officials are, and vote accordingly for your own preservation, your own self-interest. Now, I'm going to show you something before I go, Ralph. We are in a dogfight in the district and the county that I live in Georgia, Newton County, Georgia. Okay. It is so many black people running as Democrats holding the water for the Republicans. We just got the district commissioner out of office, and we're getting ready to put in somebody who is going to try to correct the ship that we're going. How do you sound and look, this brother that just called, saying that all of these businesses showing up and they got foreign interests? It's your fault, because you're not monitoring who you are electing on the board of commissioners to make those kind of decisions. So they literally are just saying, okay, if you don't want to be proactive, put people in who are going to be your stopgap to keep you from being demised out, because you do not understand. Get your legs behind off the couch, because this ain't the time to be playing. Bernie Sanders does not care about no black people, okay? And y'all want to play these games like he's going to be some, oh, he's an independent, and he's going to, okay. When the last time he marched with you, Rev? Where he at, Bernie?
4: Well, let me say this, Omega. Thank you for your call. And I'm not going to get into name calling, but I will say this, Omega, passion made me say what I have not said. Personally, as somebody, and I'm talking now personal, not talking as the host of this show or the host of Politics Nation or even President Nan. But personally, Reverend Williams, I will never forget, since I grew up in the movement, literally, under Reverend Jesse Jackson and Reverend William Jones, I will never forget how what some people call progressives, none of them showed up to the 5 funerals of Jesse Jackson. 2 days he laid in state at Push. They had a funeral in South Carolina and had a funeral at House of Hope, where the big ones, where Biden even came and Clinton came and Barack Obama came. And then they had the home going at Rainbow Push. They didn't make any of the 5. So I question anybody that calls me, tells me they're progressive, when the one who broke that door open in 84 and 88, Jesse Jackson, passed, they were too busy on 5 different occasions to come and even pay their respects. So that's my personal prejudice. So Omega, I wasn't going to say that because it's not politically, even and everything out. But my personal feeling is if you ain't got time to mourn Jesse Jackson, you got a whole lot of convincing to me that you're progressive. Let's take a break. We'll be right back. Keeping it real. Shopton. Williams. Be right back. Keeping it real.
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10: It's Sybil Wilkes with what we need to know. President Trump raised eyebrows during a Wisconsin event over the weekend after claiming Black unemployment was at its lowest level ever, then admitting he didn't know where that statistic came from. Federal data shows Black unemployment was 6.6% in the month of May, higher than when he took office in January 2025, and higher than rates recorded during much of the Biden administration. The comments renewed criticism over the president's repeated use of inaccurate economic statistics. Los Angeles Mayor Karen Bass and fellow Democrat Councilwoman Nithya Raman are officially on track for a high-stakes November runoff for city leadership. That would be the mayorship. Bass faced a formidable challenge from Rahman following heavy criticism of her first term in office. The two candidates defeated reality TV star Spencer Pratt. I'm Sybil Wilkes. Be informed. Be empowered.
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0: Keeping it real. I'm your host. Keeping it real. Reverend Al Shopton. Reverend Dr. Charles Williams II is our co-host. Let's go back to the phones. Let me go to Pam in Chicago, Illinois. W-A-O-K, the extraordinaire activist herself, Pam.
1: Hey, thank you, Reverend Shopton. I appreciate it, and I apologize for any background noise. Reverend Shopton, first and foremost, let me just say this. We're in a time where we have an adjudicated sexual abuser in the White House. Found liable. Credible allegations of raping a minor and just all kinds of manner of corruption. And we can't get investigations because the Republican Party has decided that they're okay with that as long as they can get their anti-American legislation passed. And we have to deal with that. So I'm talking about the criminality, and particularly is the perversion of just assaulting women and being allegations of raping children. And I'm saying that because, let me just be real clear. When we talk about those who have been accused and found guilty of rape, I mean, where do you stand on that? Because I'm going to go to R. Kelly. For those of us who loved his music and perhaps still love, R. Kelly raped that 14-year-old girl. She, I think, Rashana Landfair, I think is her name. I'm not sure. She wrote about it. She said she was the young girl in that video that he urinated on. That's real.
0: My position on that
1: yes.
0: is I know a lot of artists, and when the evidence comes forward, not just an accusation, but when the evidence comes forward that they violated a woman, I have nothing to do with them. Will not defend them. Their music might be great, but their behavior dispels any defense. And I'm talking about people that I knew well and that knew me well. But that does not give them the right. I told one artist that a video came out of him beating this girl that, look, I'm your friend. I've been there for you, but I cannot defend you. I will not be at the court. I will not visit in jail. I will not do anything. I have two daughters. And if one of my daughters was in them videos, I'd be in jail. So, I mean, there's got to be a line you cross. And people say, well, if you somebody's friend, don't you supposed to stand with them? Well, if they're my friend, they should stand for something. Friendship go both ways.
1: And you cannot abuse children. So I just wanted people to be clear about that video is real of that 14-year-old child being assaulted.
0: Right.
1: So say what you will. I just want them to know that. Now, I'm going to move on to politics. Reverend Shonda, I always hear the adage, you know, politics local, right? And I get that. But when I talk about national politics, it's not to eliminate local politics, but I think I'm intelligent enough. I know you are intelligent enough, and we as a black people are intelligent enough to deal with both.
0: Right.
1: So, and so that's what I would ask us to keep in mind. So when you hear me talk about what's going on in the White House and the elections, it's not because I'm trying to negate what's going on here in Chicago, because I'm keenly aware of what's going on in Illinois and Chicago and the attack against this black mayor. And now that the Bears, I guess, have decided perhaps to go to Indiana, now they're blaming Pritzker and the mayor. So that may be a big story in the news, but just know that these racist football organizations, these socialist football organizations, they want to go where they can rape the taxpayers of all their resources. And Mayor Johnson said, no, you are not going to put our tax base at risk trying to give you all kinds of tax cuts to keep you here in Chicago. So I just want people to be aware of that.
0: So the Chicago Bears, just for the edification of our listeners, the Chicago Bears are talking about threatening to move to Indiana because they can't get the tax deals they want in Chicago. Just people that may not know that. That's a real on-the-table kind of threat going on. Go ahead.
1: Exactly. And so Hammond, Indiana was one of the sites, but then also they were talking about Arlington Heights in Illinois. So that was another site. So it says to me they just don't want to be in Chicago.
0: Okay.
1: And that's why I made that reference. So if that's the case, good riddance. When they were losing consistently, the fan support still there. But now that they potentially have a winning team, the organization wants to pack up and move or kind of hold Chicago taxpayers at hostage. So I'm saying no, good riddance, goodbye. Reverend Shopton, with King Jeffries, I want to make sure that I think at this point, and you let me know what you think, the Democratic Party needs to talk about, at least in a framework, legislation that they're willing to support that is going to help move the American people forward. So, you know, one of the things I recommended, talking about military families, I don't see why at a certain rank, military families can't be paid weekly. I really just don't see why they can't, to help prevent some of that predatory lenders who are taking advantage of them. Also, I'm saying come down with a slew of legislation about protecting children from sexual predators, right? It all has to be relevant. Then talk about the economy, right? And what specific as they can get right now about the economy and what can be done legislatively.
0: That's
1: so true. I'm saying do all of the above. Give us, you know, some legislation you're going to put forth and work on. I think they should put forth a ban on child marriage and watch how the Republicans vote against it.
0: Mm.
1: A federal ban against child marriage. And watch what happens. So I'm saying just use the legislative tools to their advantage, but specifically talk about, and if you would ask them some things they feel right now and can be upcoming, particularly for the November election, that will help change people's lives. And I think that would help move us forward and help us in flipping the Senate and the House.
0: Yeah.
1: So what do you think, Reverend Shopton?
0: I love it. Thank you for your call. I love it. And by the way, Pam, as I stated earlier, I will be in Chicago. I'll be speaking Friday morning, this a week from today, 11 a.m. at Rainbow Push headquarters for the Rainbow Push Conference. I'm committed to helping USEF and them keep Rainbow Push going, so I'm going to come in and come right back to New York. But 11 sharp, all of our listeners and friends meet me at Rainbow Push next Friday morning at 11 a.m. It's important we rally around USEF and Rainbow Push to keep that organization going. And all my NAN members and everybody come out and support that conference. I think, Reverend Williams, that Pam raises a good point, that we need to challenge people on the issues and the legislation. Hakeem is one of my guests tomorrow. The legislation, even if we don't have the votes to pass it, we need to sell it to the public so they know what legislation is being blocked by the Republicans.
2: Yeah, I mean, Rev, you know, I think we all can agree that nothing beats a failure but a try. And you can tell me what you're going to do, or you can show me what you're going to try to do. And I think that's what people need to see. They need to see that they are trying to do, not what we can't do. Don't tell me we've been defeated and we ain't even tried. Show me we got defeated, and then let's talk about how we go back and take the hill. And I think that's where folks are concerned across the country. If you remember correctly, we was concerned about it. Remember when we was fighting for the John Lewis Voting Rights Act?
0: Correct.
2: We were going on a wiffle waffle right between the We were going on Wiffle Waffle with Kirsten Sinema and the guy out of Virginia, and trying to get Biden to push. Well, we don't know if we got the votes. Whatever. Look, let's put it in. If we can get it, then we'll get it. And if we don't, then we know what we got to do to ramp up and go back and fight it. And I think that's where we all are when it comes to where the Democrats are and where good policy lie. Because you saying, you tell me I'm going to try. Well, when you going to try? Because we need to see you trying.
3: That's right.
0: And I think you're absolutely right. And it was Sinema and the name, I'm escaping, from West Virginia, that were the ones that on the Democratic side would not support the John Lewis bill or the George Floyd bill. But we knew the legislation was out there. And I think that Pam is saying, put out the legislative agenda. And I'm gonna bring that up, and definitely we will be rallying around that August 28th in Washington. Legislation is imperative. Have a legislative agenda. All right, let's take a break. Be right back. More of you on the phones. XL Friday. Shopton Williams. Be right back. Keep it real.
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8: It's Sybil Wilkes with what we need to know. President Trump raised eyebrows during a Wisconsin event over the weekend after claiming black unemployment was at its lowest level ever, then admitting he didn't know where that statistic came from. Federal data shows black unemployment was 6.6% in the month of May, higher than when he took office in January 2025, and higher than rates recorded during much of the Biden administration. The comments renewed criticism over the president's repeated use of inaccurate economic statistics. Los Angeles Mayor Karen Bass and fellow Democrat Councilwoman Nithya Raman are officially on track for a high-stakes November runoff for city leadership. That would be the mayorship. Bass faced a formidable challenge from Raman following heavy criticism of her first term in office. The two candidates defeated reality TV star Spencer Pratt. I'm Sybil Wilkes. Be informed. 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

Reverend Dr. Charles Williams II is our co-host. Don't forget Politics Nation with Al Sharpton live at 5 p.m. Saturday and Sunday. It's hot this weekend with all going on. I'm leading with the top Democrat in the Congress. He will be my first guest tomorrow night, 5 p.m. Eastern Time, Hakeem Jeffries. And I'm sure going to ask him the questions. What are y'all going to do to block these legislative initiatives the Senate is sitting down approving, the president's multi-billion dollar budget for ICE and for

0: the Congress is supposed to be going in, allowed in, they arrested her and have her under federal charges. I'm going to have her on. I'm going to have Latifah Simon, who's a Democrat from California, to tell us the real deal on what's happening out there with Karen Bass and the governor's race. And I'm going to have on the Attorney General, State Attorney General of Minnesota, Keith Wright is a local politician. Keith Ellison will be on with us, talking about how the Minnesota State Republican Party at their convention. It was proposed from the floor to stand up and have a moment of silence for Derek Chauvin. Derek Chauvin was the policeman that put his neck on George Floyd's neck 6 years ago and killed him. They did not have a silent moment for George Floyd, but a silent moment for Derek Chauvin, a convicted murderer. And we're going to talk about that and other issues with State Attorney General Keith Ellison. All that is on tomorrow's show. Then Sunday, I'm kicking off with Congressman Mark Vesey of Texas. Talk about what's going on. Can Tarantino win? How do you stop this? I mean, unethical is putting it too light. A Republican nominee, and what's going on in other issues in Texas. I'm going to have the Democrat running for Mississippi Senate, Scott Collum. This is the first time polls are saying a Democrat may win Mississippi, and we'll have others on. Saturday and Sunday to be hot on Politics Nation with Al Sharpton. Make sure you tune in both nights, and I appreciate you that do the ratings show us that you've been watching. Also, you that in the New York, New Jersey, Connecticut area, meet me in the morning at the Saturday Action Rally in Harlem at the historic King Solomon Baptist Church the historic Mother Amy Zion. I'm giving out your church. You're going to announce that, room. But the historic Mother Amy Zion Church on 137th Street and Lenox Avenue in Harlem. I'll be there 9 a.m. to 11 a.m. looking for you. We energize ourselves, rejuvenate ourselves in the rally, and then plan our voter brigades and the big march in Washington, August 28th. Be there in the morning. If you're not, and this is probably the last week or the second to the last week, we'll be at Mother Amy Zion. We thank them for hosting us. But our headquarters are just about ready. We just need the certificate of occupation from the city so that we can have more than 15 people in the building, and we should have that within days. So the following week, or the latest Juneteenth week, we'll be moving on into our own new auditorium. We'll be there in the morning with us. And then, of course, you that are not in New York, you can watch it on Impact Television, or you can watch it on YouTube/NAN on NationalActionNetwork.net. You can watch it live 9 to 11. Thousands of people have been watching. I've been watching the numbers every week, and a lot of thousands are there live, and then you have more that pick up during the week. But if you're in town, nothing like being there live so I can shake your hand and talk with you. Reverend Dr. Williams, what's going on in Detroit? National Action Network Action Rally in the morning.
1: You don't want to miss tomorrow, 10 a.m., historic King Solomon Baptist Church. We are working on public education. There are a couple of issues. Folks, there's a millage that's coming. We're going to be talking about the millage. Those who want to get information about which way is up, what should we do, we'll be having some of the education specialists led by Helen Moore and others. Who will be there with us tomorrow, 10 a.m., at the historic King Solomon Baptist Church, 6100 14th Street. You can sign up to be a part of our vote team, Voter Brigade. You can also sign up to get ready to jump on the bus August the 28th, whether you are going to be air vanning, I guess you could call it, with me from Detroit on by way of airplane, or whether you're going to be bussing it, or whether you're going to be caravanning.

0: You can find out all of the different options that we have available, that you can join us tomorrow, 10 a.m., Historic King Solomon Baptist Church, 6114th Street. See you there.
1: And let's go back to the phones. Let's go to the invincible, irreplaceable, irresistible president, president of the Greater Cleveland chapter of the National Action Network, Dr. Marcia McCoy.
2: 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Our election has been certified here in Cuyahoga County. I live in Ward 1, and during the primary election, we were the highest voting ward on the east side of Cleveland.
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2: 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We kicked off our Voter Registration Brigade Action Campaign with the theme of No Tricks in 2026. 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
1: Yes, sir.
3: Dr. Charles Williams.
0: Yes, sir.
3: Hold my mule, my brother.
0: I got you, Reverend.
3: My brothers and my sisters, last week we equated the 18 inches of one's head to the heart of our illustrious leader, the Right Reverend Al Sharpton's nature, to be one of righteousness, and convicted felon Donald J. Trump to be the one of unadulterated, rancid rottenness. The true essence of a man or woman is encapsulated in the 18 inches between the head and the heart. Corruption, hate, bigotry, and raw racism on every inch of convicted felon Donald Trump's 18 inches. Unprecedented in American history is 18 inches from head to heart of a president who doesn't use his head and who has no heart whatsoever. All of this being acted out in a 10-year love affair, trafficking young girls as young as 13 years of age. Absolutely disgusting and utterly reprehensible. Deep down in the silent recesses of this demon soul is the desire to be a king and become a dictator. To achieve that goal, he had delved into the best way to accomplish it, and that is to tap into the world's worst sin of America. That is the worst sin of America, the American soul. And that is the sin of obscene racism. In American jurisprudence, the Achilles heel is its propensity and proclivity to hate people of color, especially black people. Racism is alive and well in America as never before. This convicted felon has weaponized racial hatred to appeal to the worst demons of democracy in order to become a king and a dictator he wants to be. In fanning the flames of white supremacist nationalism, he states that black South Africans are committing white genocide in South Africa, which is one of the 21 lies that he tells every day of his life. This bigot supports a super racist Secretary of Defense, Pete Hegseth, who refuses to promote black men and women in the U.S. military, even when the individual have merited the promotion. In so many ways, African Americans are watching hard-won progress move backwards in real time. This man wants to get it done, and how does he do it? He creates fear, division, enmity, envy, extreme arrogance. Establish the promise that white supremacy is the law of the land, and thus if you're white, you're right, and if you're black, get back. So, upon that evil and diabolical proposition, you divide and conquer. You do your damnedest to deny black people and minority people the right to vote, the right to make money, the right to eat and sleep well, the right to drive a car, to own a house, and live as white people. So, our then convicted felon Donald J. Trump is the protector of your superior status. I am, he wants to be, your safest person to make America not not great again, but make America white again. So by whatever means possible, gerrymandering, rig the vote system, find me 11,780 votes, cook the books, scheme, and scream lies, call truth fake news, and utilize every tool of diversion to distract people from learning and securing the truth. This is a con job of magnitude, magnitude of this convicted felon that is destroying America and burying democracy. Wake up, America, and send these thugs and assassins into anonymity and to oblivion, to hell and back. Thank you, Doctor.
1: Thank you, Dr. Bishop E.T. Cavanaugh. And let me thank you, let me thank Marcia McCoy for always ending our week broadcast on a high note. Let me thank my co-host, Reverend Dr. Charles Williams II. Let me thank all of you that called in, listened in, you that called in and couldn't get through, but hung in there anyhow. Remember, whatever you do, wherever you go, however you feel, tell somebody, tell anybody, tell everybody. Reverend Al told you personally, keep it real. Keep it real. Keep it real.
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0: 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Israel is controlling everything about the Palestinians. 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
22: Just keep it real.
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1: It's Monday, June 8th, Black Music Month. Do you know what time it is? It's Al Sharpton's time. And for the next 3 hours, it's time to put aside all pretenses, deception, denial, or fronting. The time has come to keep it real on Keeping It Real with Reverend Al Sharpton. A very good afternoon to you all across the country. Good morning to our West Coast listeners. And welcome to those listening on Sirius XM. Channel 126, The Urban View, where talk empowers and becomes action. I'm coming to you live from our National Action Network corporate headquarters in New York. And for the next 3 hours, it is Hot Button Monday, where you can call in from wherever in the world you are and give us your thoughts, your opinions, your commentaries, and you'll be heard all over the nation and in other parts of the world. All you have to do is call us at 1-877-532-5797. 1-877-532-5797. Or you can go to the message board at the www.nationalactionnetwork.net, nationalactionnetwork.net, and you can send a message, and we'll read as many of them as we can over the air. Well, we also welcome you to give us some recognition of Black History Month. Last week, I asked for the week, tell me the three entertainers in Black history that you felt the most about, that you, obviously we have a lot more than three, but give me your three top. I want you this week to give me your three top R&B songs. Three top R&B, not rap, not classical, not hip-hop, but three top R&B songs. I'm interested in hearing your selection. Well, a lot is happening, and certainly over the weekend, we saw the flurry begin again between Israel and Iran. Iran attacking Israel with some firepower after Israel had attacked southern Lebanon. It seems like Donald Trump cannot keep Netanyahu in a position of peace. They've been lockstep together. It seems now that Donald Trump is either faking like he doesn't have control or influence, or he's lost control or influence. They've now agreed afterward to settle down and not do any further fighting after this back and forward. But it grabbed everybody last night. We ended up having to do most of Politics Nation on that because we did not know where it was going, even though I had Congressman Vesey on about it. And yet at the same time, you have the primary fights that are still being counted in California of who's going to be the runoffs for governor, who's going to make the runoff with Karen Bass for mayor of L.A., and other primaries around the country. You have certainly the primaries in that continue all over the South and in Maine and other places. So in the midst of all of this, global and national concerns, President Donald Trump decides to do a interview with Meet the Press, Kristen Welker. And when she, as a good, sharp journalist as she is, started raising questions, he first tried to, intimidate her with just bombast. And when he couldn't stop her from penetrating and said, wait a minute. You did say this was going to be a presidency of no new wars. And you did say this and that. And he started attacking the press, said that she was either compromised or stupid. And at one point just grabbed his mic and said, this is over, and walked out. And, you know, it tells us a lot about the president. Now, I'm sure some of his rah-rah MAGA crowd is happy with this, or he stood up to the press. But that crowd is dwindling more and more each day because there's a simple thing called self-interest. And self-interest kicks in sooner or later with everybody. I can go along with you as long as my interests are being served. But when I look up and find out that I'm paying $4.50, some places $6 a gallon for gas, and I look up and find out that my vote is being tampered with, and I didn't even get into the redistricting they're trying to do to stack the vote, I don't want to see you just try to intimidate a skilled reporter. I want answers. You did say there would be no new wars. And not only are we in Iran, gas is going up that I'm paying because we're in Iran. You did say they rigged the election. Yet you are asking for $1.8 billion to pay back people who abused police, physically desecrated the Capitol. I think that it is outrageous. And I think that Kristen Welker tried to, you know, just be as unintimidated as she could, but at the same time, let him have his say. And she just couldn't take it. And you know, Kristen Welker is a journalist. I don't profess to be a journalist. I'm a talk show, TV talk show host of an opinion show. My show is people know when they come on, I'm going to ask them about certain things, and I'm going to give my opinion. And I'm not saying that I'm just a news journalist, but she is. So a lot of that this weekend and a lot of the escalation of what's going on in the Middle East that affect us here. And then at the same time, we're dealing with this question of redistricting in this Supreme Court. I've been talking all weekend. I had Hakeem Jeffries on the show Saturday night. I had two other congresspeople. And this whole redistricting fight, I don't want you to underestimate the importance of that. If the Democrats take the majority of the House, they can stop all of the legislation that Trump's trying to put through in his last 2 years. It's just that simple. Let's talk about all of that. Whatever else is on your mind and heart, and your three top R&B songs in Black Music History Month. 1-877-532-5797 Shopton.

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1: It's Sybil Wilkes with what we need to know. Iran launched multiple barrages of missiles at Israel on the night of June 7th, shattering the fragile ceasefire that had been in place since early April. President Trump urged Israeli Prime Minister Netanyahu to delay any retaliatory strikes. And in a phone call on Sunday, the president aimed to preserve a fragile diplomatic framework, remaining firm that a peace agreement is within reach. The conversation followed Israel's interception of multiple Iranian missile barrages, the first such attack since early April. In Texas, a major security breach led to felony charges. Authorities arrested Abdul Rahman Oriomi in connection with a May 18th incident at Houston's George Bush Intercontinental Airport. Court documents show Oriomi used a fake boarding pass to sneak into a United Airlines flight and tried to hide in the restroom before a passenger alerted crew members. He faces court Monday morning for a bail hearing. In Florida, Senator Rick Scott wants to deny a platform to rapper Kanye West. West has two concerts scheduled at Tampa's Raymond James Stadium this month, and in a letter to the Sports Authority, the senator argued that a publicly funded stadium should not platform someone who spreads hate, slanders Jews, and praises Nazis, stating it does not reflect Florida values. And a health alert for expectant moms. A new study from West Virginia University reveals that women who spend significant time sitting face higher odds of pregnancy complications. Researchers found that sitting for over 10 hours a day doubles the risk of dangerous conditions like high blood pressure, preeclampsia, and preterm births. Get on your feet, mamas. To subscribe to my free daily newsletter, please visit SybilWilkes.com. For all the news 24/7, go to News1.com. I'm Sybil Wilkes. Be informed. Be empowered.
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1: It's Sybil Wilkes with what we need to know. President Trump urged Israeli Prime Minister Netanyahu to delay any retaliatory strikes on Iran to preserve ongoing peace talks after Iran targeted Israel Sunday. In Ohio, a manhunt is underway after gunmen shot 12 people at Toledo's Old West End Festival. President Trump walked off of NBC's Meet the Press set over fraud claims while L.A. Mayor Karen Bass heads to a November runoff against L.A. Councilwoman Nithya Raman. Fans are remembering Chicago Bulls legend and broadcaster Stacey King, who passed away suddenly at the age of 59. And Scary Movie 6 tops the box office with $55 million in its opening weekend, while Madison Square Garden cancels outdoor watch parties for Monday night's Game 3 due to presidential security. I'm Sybil Wilkes. Be informed. Be empowered.
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0: 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It's Hot Button Monday, and I want you to weigh in your views, your opinions. Whether you agree with mine or not is not the point. The point is, let's talk about it and let's be heard. I also want you on this Black Music Month this week, I want to know the three top R&B, rhythm and blues songs that you think of in Black music history. By way of announcements, don't forget Politics Nation every Saturday, every Sunday, 5 p.m. Eastern Time on MS Now. And this weekend we had everybody on from the Democratic leader of the House of Representatives, Hakeem Jeffries, came live in studio. We had Congresswoman McIver, who's been leading the fight at Delaney Center around the how they're treating the detainees, and arrested her as a congresswoman for trying to visit those that are being held in these, I don't even want to call them what they're saying these centers are, because they're not doing that. But we had her on, we had on other experts and congresspeople. Yesterday, we had Congressman Vesey on. I did the whole show because it was breaking news around the Iran and Israel fight back and forward. So we tried to give it from our perspective and get down to the bottom of it. So don't miss the Politics Nation shows any weekend. It was interesting. I got some people on social media saying, I didn't know Al Sharpton could talk about international issues. I don't know where they've been. I've done a show from South Africa, from London. I will have been on Politics Nation 15 years, the end of August. And some people still want to hold on to their stereotypes. And it says more about them than it does about me. Also, we had a good rally Saturday. I really enjoyed it. A lot of people out as we count down to our headquarters. And we have been meeting at the historic Mother AME Zion Church and in Harlem, 137th Street between Lenox and 7th Avenues every Saturday, 9 a.m. to 11. And we're live on the air for you that are not in the New York area. You can watch it on Impact Television. You can watch it on YouTube/NAN. You can watch it on www.nationalactionnetwork.net. And you can watch it on AME Zion Network. So we had a good rally getting us geared up. People are signing up. I posted on my Instagram. Our Memphis chapter has already started their voter brigade. They were out. We showing it. We're getting people going. You can't wait till November to affect the November election. Got to register people now. Got to sign them up. Got to say, now I'm going to be in touch with you, get you a group. Our brigade wants 20, 25 in each one of our areas that will say, I'm going to get 10 people to the poll. I'm going to get 5 people to the poll. I'm going to call them. I'm going to see what they need to get there. And I'm going to be there, and I'm going to organize others to be there with our cameras so that anybody try to stop them, we're there to film it. If ICE is there to try to intimidate them, we're there to film it. So know you got safe space with us in these areas. We organize that coming out of our rallies. And then, of course, you that are organizing. I had a call this morning with Martin Luther King III and Andre Waters King. We're all really getting pumped up and getting ready to really stretch out on this August 28th march, every day is another reason I know why we need a mass gathering in the nation's capital. Mass gathering. I talked about on Saturday at the Action Rally how there was the process that led Lincoln to finally settle on emancipation. He first tried to not do it. Then he said, well, let's send everybody back to Africa. Then he tried all kinds. Finally, he came kicking and screaming with Frederick Douglass and others giving him pressure. And Washington, D.C. was the first place he then freed the slaves because it was under federal control. So it was very interesting when you look at the history. And you should look at the history because you don't know where you are if you don't know where you've been. And you're disconnected if you don't know where you've been from where we need to go. All right, so make sure you watch or be a part if you are anywhere in the area of the Saturday Action Rallies. Also this week, I'm speaking Thursday at the Hamptons Ministers Conference on Thursday morning, and then leaving Hampton, Virginia, going into Chicago, where on Friday morning I'll keynote the Rainbow Push Conference. Youssef Jackson, Reverend Jackson's youngest son, is the CEO now and asked me to come. And this is the first Rainbow Push Conference since Reverend Jackson passed. I wanted to be there, and I'll be there with them. All of our friends in the Chicago area meet me at Rainbow Push headquarters on Friday morning at 9:30. Friday morning, 9:30. And then I'm going to leave right at noon and head back to New York, so I'll be at the Saturday rally. But make sure all of our Chicago, Gary and Dan, all of y'all, be at Push on Friday morning with me. All right, let's go to the phones. It is Hot Button Monday. And talking about Chicago, let me go to my dear friend in Chicago, the beloved Miss Eunice, to kick off the week. First call. Miss Eunice, you're keeping it real with Al Sharpton.
1: Hey, how are you today?
0: I'm doing good. How are you?
1: Oh, I'm on the mend, thank God. Yesterday, Rev, we had a great day at the pastor's 18th anniversary, Reverend Otis Moss III.
0: Wow.
1: And the Jackson boys were great. Youssef spoke at the 7:30 service, and Jonathan spoke at the 11. I was so proud because I watched those young men grow up, and they are dynamic young men.
0: Did they do the sermon or made remarks?
1: Well, they were sort of sermon-like, you know. They kind of sermon-like, you know. It wasn't a sermon, but I didn't go. I went to the 11 o'clock service.
0: Okay.
1: But he's a dynamic speaker. And, you know, Reb, I sit some time and I just wonder, what kind of a person, where did Donald Trump come from? Can you imagine a black man doing what Trump did? And Christian Welker asked him a question. He got so upset, he got up and took the mic and called her name and talked about all the stations that shouldn't be on the air. Well, what about Fox? They shouldn't be anywhere near the air because all they do is lie. And it's just one thing after the other. Now he's going to the basketball game here lately. Everywhere he goes, there's some confusion. The correspondence did and all that nonsense that went on. So, I just can't figure out anything. Can you?
0: No, and it's not that you are confused or I am confused because neither one of us can figure it out. It's because it is not logical stuff that he's doing. You can't figure out crazy. You can't figure out crazy. It's crazy.
1: Also, it's an embarrassment all over the world, and the congressman sitting there, they should be embarrassed too, but they have no shame either.
0: Right, at all. It's ridiculous. And you know, talking about coming to the game, the mayor said he's gone and he's got a certain amount of tickets he's given to some of the young people, some of the businessmen that own seats there on the floor, invited me, and I said I was going. Then he said he's going. So now they're giving all these warnings of how you got to go through security and all that. Yeah. And I told people, don't get sidetracked. We that are going, because I ain't no billionaire. I'm going because these guys own the seats, and the mayor's bought these tickets for young people. I said, y'all are there for the team. Ignore him. He wants everybody to react to him. This is about Jalen and that team. If you're New Yorker supporting that team, if you support the other team, support that. But I refuse to have Trump just disrupt our lives.
1: And, everything.
0: Yeah, and that's what he wants. He loved that. And the distortion, I don't even understand in the middle of the potential battles back and forward why he would even want to go to the game. He should be sitting up there trying to make sure Netanyahu and them stop. But no, he wants to freeze New York, all of that, and make him the object of a ball game. And it shows you who he is. And people say, well, Obama went to a basketball game, not in the middle of an international crisis, not in the middle of gas prices going up. Nothing wrong with a president going to a game if it is a time that people are tranquil and moving forward. But he's making mock of his own doing.
1: I tell you. And didn't he get booed when he went to Vegas? Was that last year that he went to the game?
0: Yeah. Oh, yeah.
1: And spent all that money. So, Rev, let me end by saying Sam Cooke, Marvin Gaye, and Coco Taylor, she's a famous blues singer. She passed some years back.
0: Give me those three again.
1: Sam Cooke, Marvin
0: Sam
1: Gaye.
0: Cook.
1: And
0: Marvin
1: Taylor.
0: Gaye and Taylor. Uh-huh, okay.
1: You never heard of Coco Taylor?
0: Oh, absolutely. I've heard of Coco Taylor, yeah.
1: I was just wondering where you've been.
0: No.
1: I'll just make sure I hear you right.
0: No, Coco Taylor, huge and great R&B artist. No, you're right.
1: Mm-hmm.
0: All right. Always glad that when you kick us off for the week, Miss Eunice. Let's take a break. 1-877-532-5797. All. You can go to the message board and send your message. Keeping it real. Shout. Be right back.

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0: We are back. It's Hot Butt Monday, 1-877-532-5797. 1-877-532-5797. And of course, you can go to the message board and write a message. Akeem Smith is on saying Reverend Sharpton and message boards. Didn't y'all see the conversation with Christian Walker had with Trump on Meet the Press on Sunday? Yeah, I opened the show talking about it. He couldn't take direct questions, got up and walked out after he just couldn't intimidate her. Brother Rick is saying what Trump is doing is simple. He's trying to turn the USA into the USSR. Interesting. Kennedy Marie Shabazz says, good afternoon, Reverend Sharpton, and you are greatly appreciated. Love you. Well, thank you for your love. GHJF says, go to any black inner city and you will see the results of Democratic leadership. Black Americans are in horrible condition. Got a problem with that. Let's go back last 30 years. We went from Republican Reagan, Republican Bush Sr., Democrat Clinton, Republican again, two terms, Bush Jr., Obama, Trump, Biden, and Trump again. So that's six Republican presidents, three Democrats in the last 30 years. So the Republicans don't bear no blame when they had twice the time in the White House. Do the math. The math don't count because the inner cities operate based on the federal budget, federal laws. So I can't name every inner city, but I can tell you who the presidents were. And of the last 30 years, there were double Republican presidents. So your point just don't add up. Having I'll say too says you can't make me doubt him. I know too much about him. That was a great gospel song. I love that song. Let's go back to the phone. Let me go to Brother Jacob in Philadelphia, Pennsylvania, WURD. Brother Jacob.
1: Hey, peace be unto you, Reverend Al, on this Hot Button Monday, man. You and your worldwide audience, man. You know, that's why I love you, Reverend Al, because you just, a person can't just pull the wool over your eyes, right? And you went back and told them, they talk about Democrat. Clinton, when he left office, there was a surplus of money, right? And Obama came and saved the whole country, right? Right. So where are these people? I just can't. I ain't even trying to figure it out. You know, Reverend Al, because if you do, you go crazy. But look, you the last caller, she mentioned Coco Taylor, right?
0: Yeah.
1: Man, when the first time I heard her sing "Let the Good Times Roll" and the one "We Gonna Pitch a Wang Dang Doodle All Night Long."
0: Man, yeah.
1: I mean, yeah. That was you talking about a partying record for black people. They used to get down, because, you know, I was a young boy and I couldn't go in the bar, but we'd always look in there because we love to see our people having fun, you know, because after what we've been through 400 years, you know, look, that's all we had was fun. We ain't had no money and stuff, you know. But Reverend Al, you mentioned the songs, right? Now, I got to keep that right here in Philadelphia. You know, Gamble and Huff, they always said put a message in the music, right? So I'm going to go with Love Train by the Old Days. Right?
0: Oh, yeah. Oh, yeah.
1: People all over the world, you know, join hands and, you know, start, you know, get on the love, right? Then there's Harold Melvin and the Blue Notes, who toured and traveled with. Wake up, everybody. No more sleeping in bed, right?
0: Yeah. That's Harold Melvin, Blue Notes, with lead singer Teddy Pendergrass.
1: Theodore Teddy Pendergrass, yes, you know. And then the last one.

0: as I toured with them too. McFadden and Whitehead, ain't no stopping us now, because ain't no stopping us, right, Rev?
1: Right, that's right. Yeah. That's right.
0: But look, yesterday, President Biden was here in Philadelphia, and he came to address a banquet that the, you know, it's Pride Month also, you know, it's Black right. Music Month, yes. But it's because we got diversity. That's why I love this country, when you think about the youngness of America and where we've come, right? Man, you know, where everybody, every citizen has to have the same rights as I do, as I call myself a devout Muslim, and nobody stops me from practicing my religion. And everybody else should be having them rights, because that's what's in that. That's why people gave their lives for that Constitution. That's and true. Then you see a man just spitting on it. I mean, so, you know, it's all good. You know, Patti LaBelle did the show for them yesterday. I didn't go down.
1: I didn't know that. Okay.
0: Yeah, she did. She was the highlighter down there. And I mean, they went from what we call, well, they call it that, the gayborhood. And right. they parade from the gayborhood to Ben Franklin Parkway, where the art museum is. And they, you know, man, it was full. So, you know, that's the diversity. Weird. That's diversity. That's what people have to have the same freedoms. I think that's what that contract say, you know, cause, and to Trump, man, I hope New York don't lose tonight, because they're going to look at it. They're going to look at him. I hope they don't.
1: Please.
0: Yeah, because I mean, why can't he stay home and watch it on TV? Why he got to make it hard for people? All he want to take the dime, like he want to be there. Yeah. Seen.
1: They taking and the Jumbotron down. You can't even watch the Jumbotron.
0: He know they're gonna boo him. But the bomb, why didn't he stay home and watch it on TV like he did the insurrection, right, on January 7th? He could have did that. Stay home and watch it on TV. You watch the insurrection, didn't do nothing. But anyway, like you said, you just said, Reverend Al, a while back, you said, don't let nobody steal your joy. You know, and that's what we got to do. Because every day, if we just concentrate on what we see coming from this president, and I give him his due, he's the president. We didn't say, we lost, we this and that. We went with the transfer of power like we supposed to do.
1: That's right.
0: He the only one do that. But anyway, thank you for just
1: all right,
0: letting
1: God bless.
0: Me
1: thank
0: that
1: you.
0: Out.
1: Good to hear your voice. All right. Let me, on the message board, having our say number two says, I miss Reverend Jesse Jackson. You don't miss him as much as I do. I mean, we're very close, but I'll be with his organization on Friday in Chicago. Jesse Johnson says, Reverend Al Sharpton, keep it real. Remember, you ran for president. You ain't going to run again, are you? I'm not planning on running. I certainly ain't going to have something to say about who does run. And we had most of the potential candidates at our convention in April, and I keep them on my show. I ran in 2004, 22 years ago now. Mostly because I want to make sure our issues were in the debate and to make sure they did not change the rules Reverend Jackson had established in 88. Because, you know, every 4 years have a convention, rules committee could change stuff. So I made my point there. I'm going to be very, very, very observing and make people come through on our agenda as they decide who's going to run. And then I think I had something else from Johnson. You had put. Oh, he says, Reverend Al Sharpton, to keep it real. Do you forget that man who stabbed you? I didn't forget him, but I forgave him. I went to court, in fact, when he was convicted and sentenced, and said that he did what y'all told him was appropriate. I was a monster for standing up for a black kid getting killed in his neighborhood. And they said I was a troublemaker. Wasn't no trouble that they killed him. I'd lead marches out there saying, give up the killers. So he felt he had to kill me and tried to. And So if y'all going to blame him, which he did do that, why don't y'all blame y'all that create that climate, including the media at that time? I said that at his sentencing. The judge said it was kind of you to forgive him, Reverend Al, but I'm still putting him in jail. Gave him 9 to 15 years. He did 9 or 10 years. I visited him in jail. I didn't visit him to make him feel better. I visited him to affirm in my own mind that I preach forgiveness. Was I big enough to do it myself? One of the most important meetings I had in my life. Sometimes life will test you and see if you can live up to what you say. And I did. That was a hard thing to look at a man, eyeball to eyeball, that tried to take your life. But I did it. Not too many people can say it. I'm not glad I had to do it, but I did. Thank you for your call. Thank you for those two or three messages we read. We'll be right back. More of you on the phones. 1-877-532-5797. 1-877-532-5797. Shopton, keeping it real. Be right back.
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3: It's Sybil Wilkes with what we need to know. A manhunt is underway in Ohio after gunmen shot 12 people at an outdoor festival in Toledo. Several hundred people were enjoying the annual Old West End Festival Saturday when sudden gunfire erupted, injuring a dozen victims ranging in the ages of 14 to 61. Investigators believe the shooters were targeting each other. Two victims remain in critical condition, and the Sunday festival events were canceled as police search for the suspects. In a dramatic media clash, President Trump abruptly ended a tape interview with NBC's Meet the Press. The president walked off the Wisconsin set after being challenged on fraud claims and his controversial Department of Justice fund by moderator Christian Welker. He accused California officials of cheating in their primary, calling the program crooked before leaving the set. On the hardwood, the New York Knicks are just one win away from a commanding lead in the NBA Finals. They host the San Antonio Spurs for game 3 tonight, and they are ahead 2-0. Jalen Brunson sank a clutch free throw late in game 2 to secure a 1-point win following a catastrophic turnover by Victor Wembanyama. No team in league history ever overcame a 3-0 deficit. And Scary Movie 6 winning secured the number one spot at the box office with a $55 million opening. The hit parody reunites Marlon, Sean, and Damon Wayans Jr. alongside Anna Faris and Regina Hall. Masters of the Universe followed in second place, pulling in $29 million. To subscribe to my free daily newsletter, please visit SybilWilkes.com. For all the news 24/7, go to News1.com. I'm Sybil Wilkes. 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
5: What is Joe? 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
6: The New York Times says he's not only the most important person right now in the civil rights movement, but the New York Times says you're the most important person in the Democratic Party.
4: Sharpton.
7: I am here, Reverend Al, with Dr. Glenda Glover at Tennessee State University, and I have the Tennessee State University leaders who all want to thank you for being our civil rights leader.
5: The Attorney General of Black America, Ben Crump.
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7: And I'm probably going to need your help on this legal fight. You know, they shorted the historically Black colleges and universities to the tune of about $13 billion. And Tennessee State was the one they shorted the most.
5: Absolutely. Well, let me know. I'm on the next plane as soon as you holler. You know, when Ben Crump called, I don't even question it. I just head to the airport and get the details on the way.
4: Live from the National Action Network corporate headquarters in New York. Keeping it real. And now, America's number one civil rights leader, the Reverend Al Sharpton.
5: Oh, keeping it real. I'm your host, Reverend Al Sharpton, and we're back. 1-877-532-5797. Or you can go to the message board at nationalactionnetwork.net. I see Happiness Donut saying, the paid haters. And Bruce Turner said, what's wrong, Happiness? She said, the paid haters. And I see having our say, say, I really have a problem with how certain NAACP lawyers will charge you today when back 20 years ago they came to see about your situation right away. Well, I can't speak with NAACP. I know many that are doing work with us to charge them, but you can go to Crisis. We have Legal Night every month. We don't charge the National Action Network. But let me ask you this, having our say, are you a member of the NAACP? Are you a member of National Action Network? Are you a member of Urban League? And I ask you that only to say that a lot of people call on organizations to do things, and they're not a member of any organization. Yet they sit back and criticize. Member nothing. Don't pay membership dues, $5, $10, whatever it is, to nothing. Just find ways to hate. Or being paid to hate. So I ain't going to let you get a pass on that one. Let's go back to the phone. Let me go to Don in New Orleans. Don, you're keeping it real with Al Sharpton.
8: Yes, sir. Reverend Jesse Jackson, Greenville, South Carolina, Peebo Bryson, Greenville, South Carolina. Lost two Giants, but they're in good hands.
5: Right.
8: Yes, sir. And three songs, three artists. I'm going to go with Jeffrey Osborne, we both deserve each other's love. I'll go with that.
5: Yeah.
8: Ain't nobody. Shaka Khan and Rufus.
5: Ain't nobody. Yep.
8: And the last one was a soundtrack of a movie, very important movie in my life, and the Staple Singers. Let's Do It Again. Yes, sir. And they all still survive, except Sidney Poitier and many others. Reverend Al, the thing about the game tonight, the championship NBA final game 3 in New York City, Madison Square Garden, there's no salary cap on the tickets prices. There's no salary cap. Salary cap. Whatever the market may bear. Okay, right. Free enterprise. But they want the president and chief want to put his thumb on baseball and say he want a hard salary cap in baseball.
5: Yeah, he does. You know, and I tell you something. What I heard, and again, I heard this because the businessman that invited me owns, you know, seasons wise has for 20 years when the Knicks were losing, so he invited me to have two of his seats. Since he came back to New York, and I know that Mayor Mondani is sponsoring, I think, several hundred kids, young people, that worked on his campaign. But I understand that they were getting an enormous amount of $9,000-$10,000 a ticket, and that amount went down when Trump announced he was going. Now, some of it may have been people opposed to Trump, others because they know security is going to be crazy. They canceled the Jumbotron. I agree with you when you talk about the scaling of things. And I also agree with people that we cannot not support whoever our teams are and those in our community, because Trump want to show up. He'll show up everywhere then. So I ain't letting him do that to us.
8: Right. It's a hard salary cap, but we fight against minimum wage, the federal minimum wage. We there's no cap on talent. You know, you're still paying these quarterbacks an exorbitant proportion of the salaries, the pool, if you will. And CEOs, the executives of these Fortune 1,000 companies, there's no salary cap on the executive pay compensation. There's no hard salary cap on the amount that these owners want to partner with cities that are trying to build affordable housing. There's no salary cap on the amount they want to spend on these stadiums and get luxury boxes. So why would people say, whatever the market would bear, if I'm willing to pay $100 million for $200 million or $300 million for a ball player, I must have done my due diligence to realize that this person is going to be an asset. I don't know any billionaire, and that in and of itself is, there's no salary cap on class status. You know, why do we have billionaires and multimillionaires? Because there's no salary cap on what you can earn in this country. So, but what I'm saying is, I'm sure these multi-billionaire people, who, by the way, the Chicago Bears was purchased for, I think, $100, the Pittsburgh Steelers, $500, some minuscule amount in today's standard. But I'm sure these multi-billionaires, Reverend Al, I mean, most Americans are not multi-billionaires, and they don't have top-notch financial advisors. I'm sure these multi-billionaires are not giving away no money.
5: Right.
8: I'm sure they're not.
5: Right.
8: And if they were, they'd be locked up right now. They'll lock them up for being the same. If Warren Buffett wanted to stand on the corner and give away all his wealth and line up all the armor calls, they would lock him up.
5: Yep.
8: So, yes, sir.
5: All right. All right. Thank you for your call. Let's go to JT in Milwaukee, Wisconsin.
9: Oh, man. Hey, Reverend Shopper.
5: Yes, sir.
9: How you doing, sir?
5: I'm good. How are you?
9: Well, Rev, back in the days, excuse me, young man, Rev, you know I always mess with you from the old school, even though I'm a year older than you. Hey, Rev, I may have your permission to be for real. My dad used to tell me, he said, boy. I said, what, Dad? I said, Dad, how you doing? He said, boy. I'm doing okay, what's your excuse? I'm crazy as hell, but I'm still being here. I'm crazy as hell. And Reverend Sharpton, excuse me, sir. I just said that because back in the days, I was born in Warren, Arkansas, in 1953. And we had a big cotton and stuff. And I survived best we could. My dad served in Korea. Your dad did. I don't know, Rev. Rev, excuse me, sir, for being all over the map. Reverend Sharpton, I just want to say, sir, thank you for accepting my call. I thought I'd just throw that out there to all the
5: All right. Well, thank you for your call. You threw it out there. Thank you for your call. And let me take a break. We'll be right back. Keeping it real. I see on the message board, Having Our Say came back and said, Rev, 30 years ago, civil rights agencies are not today's civil rights agencies. Today, we have a lot of Uncle Toms here in Jersey, either they're in the courts or on the bench. Well, I don't know about civil rights agencies, but civil rights organizations, many of them grew out of what happened 30 years ago. And again, are you a member of an organization? Now, if you're talking about civil rights agencies that are departments of government, like the Civil Rights Division of Justice Department or Civil Rights Division of New Jersey Courts, that's a different thing than civil rights organizations and civil rights lawyers. So I can't answer that because I'm not clear on what you're referring to. Using the term agencies is a little different. Let's take a break. We'll be right back. Keeping it real. 1-877-532-5797. 1-877-532-5797. Sharpton. Keeping it real. Be right back.
10: 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Breaking news. 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
11: It's Sybil Wilkes with what we need to know. Los Angeles Mayor Karen Bass and her fellow Democrat Nithya Raman are officially on track for a high-stakes November runoff for that city's leadership. Mayor Bass faced a formidable challenge from Raman following heavy criticism of her first term in office. The two candidates defeated reality TV star Spencer Pratt. In Washington, Senator Mark Warner is pushing back against President Trump's decision to tap Bill Pulte as acting director of national intelligence. The Virginia Democrat labeled Pulte as grossly unqualified during a Sunday news appearance, warning against handing intelligence keys to someone willing to misuse data. Pulte is temporarily filling the role vacated by Tulsi Gabbard. The sports world is mourning the loss of former Chicago Bulls star and veteran broadcaster Stacey King. He passed away at the age of 59. He was a beloved member of the Bulls' legendary 1990s three-peat championship squad, and the team owner, Jerry Reinsdorf, released a moving statement honoring Stacey King as a truly unique personality in the franchise history, and that he was. And finally, Madison Square Garden is pulling the plug on outdoor watch parties for the Monday night Game 3. The hard closure arrives as President Trump is expected to attend the game in person. MSG and Secret Service are enforcing strict TSA-style screenings and an absolute no-bag policy, urging fans to arrive at least 2 hours before game time. To subscribe to my free daily newsletter, please visit SybilWilkes.com. For all the news 24/7, go to News1.com. I'm Sybil Wilkes. Be informed. Be empowered.
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0: got Jeezy in the building with us, man. Happy to have you, man.
1: Yes, yes, yes.
0: Remember that time we did the lightning round? We asked Jeezy to say, okay, when you pee, are you going to go to the toilet?
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2: Yeah.
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1: Yeah, I remember
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6: On July 28, 2019, after 493 days of gestation and 30 minutes of labor, a tiny southern white rhino calf took his very first breath as keepers held theirs. 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

0: legendary Jimmy Jam and Terry Lewis going to be stopping by. 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

0: Let me, and the message board I got. Pamela Edgar saying the quote that was on the wall at Michael Jackson's memorial service said, "There's nothing that can't be done until we raise our voices as one." That was definitely on the wall at his funeral. I did the eulogy there, and I saw the same quote, Pamela. Happiness Donut says, "I hope the cameraman pans the camera on Denzel Washington if he's there tonight. Go, New York, go, New York, go." I'm sure going to look and see if Denzel's there. James Thomas is saying Trump is highly upset with his name being removed from the Kennedy Center. Yeah, I'm sure all of that's been bubbling up in him when he walked out on Christian Walker at NBC. Yeah, he had a bad week. He's had a bad few weeks. But the real problem is he's given us a bad week and a bad month and a bad year and a half. What are we going to do about it? Let's go back to the phones. Let's go to Northwest Atlanta, Georgia, my dear friend D. D, you're keeping it real with Al Sharpton. Is D there?
1: Hello? Hi,
0: yes,
1: Reverend Al.
0: How you
1: Hi,
0: doing?
1: Hi, my friend. How are you?
0: I'm good. I'm good. Good to hear your voice.
1: I enjoy this show so very much, Ramel, and I want to offer my opinion about some musicians here in Atlanta and in Georgia. But first, I want to start off by mentioning how ugly Trump was yesterday on Meet the Press, and he continues to say that he won an election and he won it overwhelmingly and all those kinds of things. But the problem is this. There's a method to his madness and to the madness of other conservatives. It's been proven that if you just keep telling a lie over and over and over, it's a fact that falsehoods are 70% more likely to be retreated than the truth. So if he keeps on saying this, and if they keep on saying that the election was stolen, more and more people are going to believe it, and more people are going to stop voting. And I just hope they can see the forest, that they can come out of the forest and as probably Bush would say, see the trees, and the forest. But listen, I want to talk about what's going on in Atlanta. We just lost the beloved singer, Peabo Bryson.
0: Yeah.
1: And when I heard about his death, something happened to me. You know, when something happens to your heart, it's just a ache, and it felt like a family member had passed.
0: Yes,
1: and so we are grieving his death, and he was here about a month ago with Jeffrey Osborne, and I think it was well attended. So we are grieving that death. But, Rev, I've told you this before, and I want to remind you, I went to school with Gladys Knight. So I want to lift up Gladys. I want Gladys to be healthy and continue to be the, I've forgotten what they call her, the songstress of the South or something they've given her. But when we were in second grade, Rev, our homework assignment was to vote, to send in postcards to vote for Gladys because she was on this national TV show, Ted Mack's Amateur Hour. So our homework was to help Gladys win, and she did win. Last night, I was able to see, oh, another thing I would mention to people, this African American Music Month was started by Georgia's own President Jimmy Carter. He started this. And I want people to pay attention if they get a chance to. If you have HBO, Questlove has put out a beautiful documentary on Earth, Wind, and Fire. And that's what I went to sleep on last night.
0: Yes. Yes, very good what Questlove did. And I think it wasn't Netflix. One of them have come out with a four-part series on James Brown. And that's a good one. I watched it. I did an interview and didn't remember I did it.
1: Reverend Al, do you know I actually got to see James Brown on Auburn Avenue back in the day when I was young. I wasn't supposed to have been in that club. I wanted to see him so badly that my older sister, I was 16 years old. She took me. I was such a fan of James Brown. I was so glad to see it. And I believe that it was such a wonderful show. You know that part where he leaves and they put the cape over him and he's supposed to leave. I believed every minute of it. And then years later, I realized that was just part of the show and he did it everywhere. But I was just so excited. Rep, it was something to see.
0: I'll tell you something, D. I'll tell you inside about that. He told me that he was watching wrestling one day. And there was, and I'm guessing this before.
1: Was it Gorgeous George?
0: Gorgeous George. He said he saw Gorgeous George do that, and he said, I'm going to put that in my act. He got that from Gorgeous George. You guessed it right. I would have never thought of that because I don't remember Gorgeous George. I was 20-something years younger than James Brown. And, but he got that from Gorgeous George, he said.
1: It was believable here. It was, and you talk about a show. Now, Michael Jackson put on a show. I've seen him, too.
0: Yeah,
1: but there was nobody like James Brown. So I want to salute those folks from Georgia.
0: You just warmed my heart because I'm going to tell you something. At the end of the road, the last year of his life, we gave him the award at our Keepers of the Dream dinner that we do every year at the convention, Nash Action Network Convention. And James Brown didn't like to go to a lot of stuff, but he said, well, come up for you, Reverend, and get this award. When he got there, I met him in the lobby, his entourage, brought him up to his suite for him to change into his tuxedo. He said, give me my award first, because I want to get out. I got to fly back. My knees are hurting. I said, okay. We put him up. He got his award, headed out. And when I got upstairs after the dinner was over and everybody had spoken to other wards, cell phone rang. And I looked, and it was block call. And I answered, it was Mr. Brown. And I said, oh, wow, you stuck? I thought, because he was in his private plane, I thought he was stuck at the private airport pit because I hadn't been outside. It had been storming. And I didn't know whether it cleared. He said, no, I'm home in the bed. And he told me, you made me think about this, D. He said, Reverend, let me tell you something. He said, I know some of the guys and ladies talk a long time, and he named one in particular. He says, time for them to let some of you younger guys go on and take the center stage. He said, I got to a certain age, Reverend, where I couldn't dance like I used to. And I decided to stop being soul brother number one and stepped up being the godfather soul. Let James, let Michael Jackson do that.
1: Wow.
0: Let Prince do that. He said, because one day, Reverend, a lady will bring her daughter to the Apollo and she'll see Michael and she will say, Michael Jackson is sensational. And a mama will say, but you should have seen James Brown. He said, I don't want to mess up that memory by going out trying to do a split and I can't get up. I want to keep that woman where she could always say, you should have seen James Brown. You triggered that in my head when you said that.
1: Reverend Al, and I'll never forget that he died on Christmas Day. I think it's 2005, 2006, somewhere around there.
0: 2006.
1: I'll never forget. My nephew said, he said, it's a sad day today. We lost James Brown. That's how I found out he passed.
0: I feed the homeless. We hand out food every Christmas. And he did the same. I was scheduled to do it that morning, Christmas morning, 2 a.m. They called and told me he had died in the hospital there in Atlanta.
1: Emory University Hospital.
0: And I jumped up and said, I got to go. I was kids had called. I was close with the family. And then I said, no, let me get the later plane because he would have wanted me to pass out these turkeys and feed the people on Christmas. And it took everything I could. But I went and did that, and then I headed to the airport. And Christmas evening, we met at Yama's house, his second oldest daughter, and started planning his funeral. I still was in shock all the way to I did
1: right.
0: a eulogy at all three of his funerals. That's how close we were. But he was a great man, as well as a great entertainer. Great man. Thank you for your call, D. You brought back a lot of memories. I needed that. Let's take a break. We'll be right back. Keeping it real. 1-877-532-5797. Be right back. Keeping it real.
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real. I am your host, Reverend Al Sharpton. Don't forget, every Saturday and Sunday, 5 p.m. Eastern Time, watch Politics Nation with Al Sharpton. I'm going to bring you the ones in the middle of the battles to really challenge and see where we need to be. I will not waste your time. This past weekend, we had on Hakeem Jeffries, Democratic leader of the House. We had on Congressman Vesey there in Texas. We had on Congresswoman McIver from Newark dealing with the detention center there. She was arrested for going in. She's standing trial. We had dealt with the whole Iran attack yesterday on Israel. And on and on. I don't waste your time. Support the show and tell your family and friends. And then, of course, you that are in the New York, New Jersey, Connecticut area, come to the Saturday Action Rally. Don't observe the action. Don't critique the action. Be a part of it. And we meet temporarily. We've been there a couple of months while our new owned building, and some of you have gone online and given toward the building, and I appreciate it. We need more, but we've already laid down enough. We only, we just need to pay off the mortgage. But we're at the next week or two. I'm trying to get in our new building by Juneteenth. I'm just needing the city to give us a certificate of occupation. I'm going to start rallies, and then the right wing jump out there and say they're in the building and haven't passed all the inspections. We're doing all of that now. So meet us at Mother AME Zion, a historic church of Frederick Douglass on 137th Street and Lenox Avenue in Harlem. You that are not in New York, you can watch it live on Impact Television or on YouTube/NAN or at nationalactionnetwork.net. I really need everybody to start organizing for August 28th. I had a call this morning

0: Christians and churches have signed up, but I need individuals that's going to say, I'm going to be there. 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Someone say, I'd like to organize a bus. How do I do it? Can you help me, Reverend Al? Go online, www.nationalactionnetwork.net. Put that in on a sign up right on the board. But I need everybody to get ready. That Friday, we need a huge national march right there in Washington, where the Supreme Court is, that's doing this redistricting, where the Congress is. Whether they had worked that day or not, their staffs are there. We need to send that huge statement. All right, let's go to the phones. Let's go to Demetrius in Cleveland, Ohio. Demetrius.
1: Hey, thank you, Reverend Sharpton. Yes, good talking to you today. I just want to mention a few subjects. First of all, I'd like to bring up, I think I heard Donald Trump signed an executive order for those who mail in their ballots for an election. They have to be already registered for their ballots to count. So hopefully that would be overturned before November elections come around. So that's a plot to make it difficult, you know, for people ballots, you know, to be counted for certain candidates. Anything can happen between a person ballot and getting to the Board of Elections.
0: Right.
1: And to me, and he's saying when he walked out of NBC Studios, elections were stolen in certain instances. That would be a proven fact that some elections would be stolen if the ballots have to be registered. Because anything could happen, and that's just be an open door for corruption and misplacing of ballots.
0: Right, that's before, exactly right.
1: Yeah, before they be counted. And also, last week, the government reported that there was a rise in jobs available. But I believe there's a lack of jobs available to certain people because of the DEI policy and the Supreme Court decision last year, reducing our...
0: Well, let me tell you how right you are, because I raised this, as I said, when we came on, that I was part of a meeting this morning, an annual meeting of leaders of national civil rights groups and the CEO, president of Google. And I said to them, I said, the data came out last week that there was an increase in jobs in May. But blacks were 6.6% unemployed. Whites were only 3.8% unemployed. So even when you get a so-called good report, we are still almost 2-to-1 unemployed. And now with the president bringing out, saying that in diversity, equity, and inclusion, it's going to get worse than that, because they now don't have to even write down the numbers of black employees that they're bringing in. So you're absolutely right.
1: That's true. Because I know a number of people who are college graduates just looking for a job. You're not a college graduate. They can't find employment. And some instances, some people is being... discriminated with when it comes to being assigned to such jobs, because there's no policy that follow up to make sure that these employees and these companies, you know, is being fair to their practices. So they free, you know, to hire who they want to lay off who they want to, without any type of guidelines, you know, that are going to be backed by the government. So it's going back to, like I said, an old board policy and going back to the discrimination. And they're not being held accountable at all. So for him just to pull out the job increase last week, you know, that's just to try to boast up his standard because of what the oil prices and inflation is still high. And also I would like to mention when it comes to the war in Russia, between Russia and Ukraine,
0: right.
1: Hopefully there would be a solution. But the Soviet Union, they seem like they don't want to have any type of agreement, even though they start bombing major cities and Ukraine start bombing Moscow. Same thing with Israel invading Lebanon. Now, they want to bomb Beirut.

0: their interest is to control the whole country. And Donald Trump said that he Israel can't do anything without his approval. But I believe if Israel came that far, you know, they're going to continue to follow up, especially the United States, continue. It's not coming to a peace agreement with Iran. And as long as Israel is carrying out their bombings and some murdering of some of the innocent Palestinians and Lebanese, there will not be a peace because Iran is going to continue, you know, to fight in Lebanon to supply weapons to Hezbollah and the military support. And also I'd like to mention last week when I spoke to the head of the Department of Justice in the Congress, I mean, I can't remember his name, in the hearing. Now he said the slush fund would be eliminated, but he didn't say that many forgot Donald Trump would not be eliminated. Now, to me, it's a lot of people incarcerated, you know, for the reasons that Donald Trump want to be a meal for, you know, come to his tax and so forth. It's not fair for those who are incarcerated, you know, on trial now, spending thousands of dollars and serving time, you know, for committing crime. Yet Donald Trump, he would get a free ticket. He's an American citizen like anyone else. And to hold him on a pedestal separate from the other American citizens have them during time is injustice, and it's outside of democracy, you know, and outside of just providing equal justice for all Americans, because he can't commit more crimes, and he would not be held accountable for it. He could easily pass another measure as well. And I'm concerning the three artists. It's Black History Month. I have Barry White. I can't get enough. He wrote some nice music. It's only one Barry White. I like Higher Players. I Want to Be Free.
1: Yeah,
0: classic song. And also I like The Switch. There Never Be. That's a classic song written by Bobby DeBarge. You know, he was a great writer. He didn't get the credit I believe that he should have gotten. And right. One other thing I'd like to mention out. When they have, we had the missile crisis with the Soviet Union and with the United States concerning the missiles in Cuba back then, and the Soviet Union pulled their missiles out, you know, and came to agree, you know, to not having the missiles pointed toward Russia. So to me, that treaty is still in effect. United States should have any type of legal standing to attack Cuba, because that's why the missiles were put there in the beginning, to protect Cuba. So if Donald Trump break that treaty, then they cause the Soviet Union, you know, to go back on the agreement and place the missiles in Cuba. So Donald Trump had to be very careful, you know, what the intentions are in Cuba, because I could bring in a world conflict. All right, thank you very much.
1: All right, thank you for your call. And I see on the message board, Rodney Jones, the mayor at Queensbridge Houses, says New York Knicks fans will probably boo for 5 minutes straight, but they should have a moment of silence when they announce his name. He's been booed before. Silence would get under his skin. Yeah, you know, you got a point there, Mr. Mayor. He wouldn't even know how to handle that. I think he likes attention. Silence might have him go somewhere else. Having our say, says, ladies, who else crushed on Jesse Jackson as an uncle, etc. As a young girl, my brother and cousins crushed on Jane Kennedy. I'm a 60s baby. Yeah, Jane Kennedy was the woman that all of us felt defined looking great. I remember Jane Kennedy in the era of the blaxploitation films, her and Pam Grier. I grew up in the late 60s, 70s, and it is interesting. Interesting. All right, let's go to Wale in Manhattan, New York. Wale? Okay, let me take my break. They say we need to get up on the break. Let me take the break. We'll come back, more of you on the phones. Keeping it real. Hot Button Monday. Be right back.
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3: It's Sybil Wilkes with what we need to know. Iran launched multiple barrages of missiles at Israel on the night of June 7th, shattering the fragile ceasefire that had been in place since early April. President Trump urged Israeli Prime Minister Netanyahu to delay any retaliatory strikes. And in a phone call on Sunday, the president aimed to preserve a fragile diplomatic framework, remaining firm that a peace agreement is within reach. The conversation followed Israel's interception of multiple Iranian missile barrages, the first such attack since early April. In Texas, a major security breach led to felony charges. Authorities arrested Abdul Rahman Oriomi in connection with a May 18th incident at Houston's George Bush Intercontinental Airport. Court documents show Oriomi used a fake boarding pass to sneak into a United Airlines flight and tried to hide in the restroom before a passenger alerted crew members. He faces court Monday morning for a bail hearing. In Florida, Senator Rick Scott wants to deny a platform to rapper Kanye West. West has two concerts scheduled at Tampa's Raymond James Stadium this month, and in a letter to the Sports Authority, the senator argued that a publicly funded stadium should not platform someone who spreads hate, slanders Jews, and praises Nazis, stating it does not reflect Florida values. And a health alert for expectant moms. A new study from West Virginia University reveals that women who spend significant time sitting face higher odds of pregnancy complications. Researchers found that sitting for over 10 hours a day doubles the risk of dangerous conditions like high blood pressure, preeclampsia, and preterm births. Get on your feet, mamas. To subscribe to my free daily newsletter, please visit SybilWilkes.com. For all the news 24/7, go to News1.com. I'm Sybil Wilkes. Be informed. Be empowered.
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15: Sharpton.
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16: The Attorney General of Black America, Ben Crump.
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18: And I'm probably going to need your help on this legal fight. You know, they shorted the historically black colleges and universities to the tune of about $13 billion. And Tennessee State was the one they shorted the most.
16: Absolutely. Well, let me know. I'm on the next plane as soon as you holler. You know, when Ben Crump called, I don't even question it. I just head to the airport and get the details on the way.
15: Live from the National Action Network corporate headquarters in New York,

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1: Keeping it real, keeping it real. I'm your host, Reverend Al Sharpton, and we're back. 1-877-532-5797. 1-877-532-5797. And I see having our say number two said something about why don't I have, give me the other one that he posted. I wanted to read that. He had a great suggestion about Larry Ham, I think. He said why we need to put Larry Ham on from the People's Organization. He's right. Larry Ham's a great leader in New Jersey. You're right. It says, my point is, Rev, we have folks joining civil rights organizations with the motive to turn against us for themselves. Selling out to other folks is discouraging for me by all the work done for 30 years. I agree with that now. I agree with that. You and I are on the same page on that, having out, say. And you mentioned Larry Ham, who's the real deal. And you have a lot of people that have come through our organizations. He says, having our say, God bless you, Rev and Nan. Please invite Larry Ham, People's Organization for Progress, to the platform via phone one day. I'm sure he would love to elaborate on his 30-year topic. You talking music to my ears. You're absolutely right. And people have used and misused movements. There's no doubt about it. There's no question about that. That's not negative. That's facts. Let's go to the phone. That I believe I was calling Wale in Manhattan, New York. Wale.
2: Hey, Reverend Sharpton.
1: Yes.
2: Yeah, you said my name real good. Wale, you know. Yeah, you pronounced it very well. So let's talk about something important. I want to talk about our children, our youth, our teens, particularly the black ones. I don't know if you were on Facebook when they showing you pictures of them wilding out. They call it teen something. They don't call it wilding out. They say teen gatherings or whatever it is that they call them. So you've got all these pictures of hundreds of kids showing up in Tuskegee, wherever, in Tennessee, and all these places, and they jumping on cars, they having these fights, ripping out weaves, and the list goes on and on. Okay. And you got all of these black folks critiquing it and on Facebook that our children, the parents need to be arrested in certain cities and states. They're going to lock up the parents because their kids is acting crazy and shooting up one another, and it just goes on and on. Now they were in what's that white area? It's predominantly white. It's a beach. I forget the name of it. Not Coney Island. I forget the name of it.
1: Go ahead. You talking about a beach out?
2: I think it's in Jersey or Long Island.
1: Oh, okay. No, I don't know. Go ahead. We'll go with.
2: And, you know, and they showing all these colored kids running around, just wilding out, shooting one another. And so I saw some black children today, and because I want to know why they were all this black. What's the purpose of all this black? She said, well, you know, it's just, we, you know, one do it, and it's just like a trend or something. She says, but it can be gang-related depending on who it is. So I says, okay, when they in these packs, okay, say a kid that don't belong. In other words, when they whistle to their homies and we all meet up at the same place, if there's somebody who ain't in our gang and a person that's standing behind the person that's not with us, that we need to hit, we need to shoot, we shoot at that person. But if we miss and hit the wrong person, meaning the person who wasn't supposed to be there anyway, is usually the way it goes. Okay. So, because I've been asking these kids, all right, I want to know what's all the black about. I says, is it gang-related? Because the young lady says, well, you know, there are Bloods and Crips, and I think the Orange is for the Young Lords and all this kind of thing here. I says, what do the black? She says, some black is gangs. Some black is gangs. She said, because my whole point in what I'm trying to say is, we're going to have to do something. We can't just continue. Like I said, you know, Reverend Sharpton, you know I respect you. I respect you. You have your platform. Nobody can come on and say, yo, Rev, I think you need to be doing it this way. We can't do that as much as we may want to. We can't. This is your platform. And so we all going to have to start our own thing. If it means setting up on the street corner, if it means going into the malls or whatever, we cannot continue to act as if nothing's happening. Because granted, people got to work two and three jobs. You know, you hear these different actors that say they was latchkey kids when they were 16 and their parents put them out. All this kind of stuff that you hear. Our people, we come from working people, working class. Okay, we got that part. But now we're being depicted, Reverend Sharpton, on these social medias. I've even heard a gentleman say there's only two ways for these young people. Either we're going to have to eliminate them by killing them, this is what this so-called brother said, or they're going to end up in jail. Okay, so he's saying, he's supposed to be black like you and me, he's saying we got to kill this generation. They have no more use. They're told it's a wrap for them. There's no hope. This is what he said out of his mouth. Okay. So now everybody's talking that, oh, our kids are unreachable, they just a lost cause, and there's absolutely nothing we can do about them, but they're going to end up in the cemetery. That's their lot. Okay, so that means everything we preach and all the youth is out, the youth of our future, and our youth will have to leave our legacy, all this kind of stuff that we're talking, but yet our kids are being smoked every day, all day, and nobody seems to talk about it. No one seems to want to talk about it. You got gun buybacks. You know where that money goes? Them cars that they give out, Reverend Sharpton. Okay, well, we're going to give the DA's office. We're going to give $500 gift cards. You bring your guns. We don't want to ask you no questions. We don't even have to know your name. Just bring us your guns. And the day that they give the gun buyback, that night, one of our kids are going to be smoked. Not only shot, stabbed.
1: Well, let me say this.
2: Them lights that they put out, in these housing projects, the DA's office, that comes from the money that they get from criminals.
1: Wait, Wally. People don't know what you're talking about, the DA's office. You're talking like you're only talking to New York. You're talking to the country. They don't know what you're talking about, lights in the project. But anyway, the point is, you're right that we, put on hold, because I'm trying to answer. I let you talk 3 minutes. You cannot not let me respond. There are youth programs. We have one in Nan called Huddle. I know other organizations doing it. So don't say no one is talking about it. Say that some of the people talking are not going to these programs, and you're right, then they should form their own. But you cannot write off children talking about kill them. They thought my generation was bad when I was coming up. They thought the generation behind me that were on crack was bad. Every generation is threatened by the misbehavior of the youth of their generation. It is your job to help solve it, not kill it off. And I think that you're absolutely right to raise the issue, and I think all of us need to respond to it. But there are some of us. You can go to Huddle every Monday night, just in our Harlem chapter, and see dealing with young people. So there are some that are trying to deal with it. Let's take a break. We'll be right back. Keeping it real. Shot.

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1: It's Sybil Wilkes with what we need to know. A manhunt is underway in Ohio after gunmen shot 12 people at an outdoor festival in Toledo. Several hundred people were enjoying the annual Old West End Festival Saturday when sudden gunfire erupted, injuring a dozen victims ranging in the ages of 14 to 61. Investigators believe the shooters were targeting each other. Two victims remain in critical condition, and the Sunday festival events were canceled as police search for the suspects. In a dramatic media clash, President Trump abruptly ended a tape interview with NBC's Meet the Press. The president walked off the Wisconsin set after being challenged on fraud claims and his controversial Department of Justice fund by moderator Christian Welker. He accused California officials of cheating in their primary, calling the program crooked before leaving the set. On the hardwood, the New York Knicks are just one win away from a commanding lead in the NBA Finals. They host the San Antonio Spurs for game 3 tonight, and they are ahead 2-0. Jalen Brunson sank a clutch free throw late in game 2 to secure a 1-point win following a catastrophic turnover by Victor Wembanyama. No team in league history ever overcame a 3-0 deficit. And Scary Movie 6 winning secured the number one spot at the box office with a $55 million opening. The hit parody reunites Marlon, Sean, and Damon Wayans Jr. alongside Anna Faris and Regina Hall. Masters of the Universe followed in second place, pulling in $29 million. To subscribe to my free daily newsletter, please visit SybilWilkes.com. For all the news 24/7, go to News1.com. I'm Sybil Wilkes. 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
1: 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Politicians divide, uproar, turmoil, violence in the street, rioting in our city. King, Kennedy, others assassinated. Bad economy. I'm 20 years old, standing in Vietnam Army, witnessed the Glenville riot. Our people was catching hell. Many of us is still catching hell. 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

0: Derry, Jimmy Jam, and Terry Lewis gotta be stopping by. 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

0: Keeping it real. I am your host, Reverend Al Sharpton, 1-877-532-5797, or go to the message board at nationalactionnetwork.net. We're joined now, and as we are every Monday, he was busy, but he's got in for the tail of the show by the, of course, esteemed political analyst, Brother Antoine Seawright. Antoine, first of all, how you doing? Second of all,
1: it's good to be on the program. I'm sorry I'm so late, but delayed don't mean denied.
0: That's correct. I had over the weekend everyone from Hakeem Jeffries to our McIver, Congressman McIver, and others, and VC from Texas, and all around the redistricting fights and the need to vote in these races. Talk about how even if you're in an area, it is very important, that has been rezoned to redistrict, you still need to vote so that the part of the area that is still our community has to feel the weight of our presence, which is why a lot of our Republicans are resisting, saying, this is going to hurt me, not help me.
1: Well, I think that's all true. I also think that this is a once-in-a-generational moment that we're experiencing, and I don't think America understands this, and the more and more I talk to African-Americans outside of the world that you and I maneuver in, I don't think they understand the gravity of this moment. That's why we've got to have a very much so elevated urgency about what this is, because in some cases, people feel like because Jim Clyburn's seat was avoided and because they're delaying Denny Thompson, that we won some kind of war. Well, we won a battle, but the war is not over. They're going to come back at this next year, and it's not just going to be congressionalized. It's going to be state house, state senate lines all across the country, and don't be surprised if they start to dibble down to county commissioners and school board and city council districts, because this is a real attempt to reorganize power in this country for the next 100 years. And they're very unapologetic about saying that in their meetings. And that's why we've got to elevate our level of seriousness around us, Red.
0: No doubt about it. Let's go to the phones. Let me go to Disco Brian in Philadelphia, Pennsylvania, WURD, Disco Brian.
2: Hey, Rev and Antoine. I want to give a shout out to my stepfather, Don Dewar. May he rest in peace, for taking me to James Brown's 1985 concert in Atlanta at Chastain Park, where I was a 10-year-old Prince fan who did not yet understand the lineage from James to Michael to Prince. But after that show, Rev, woo, I did. James was still slaying audiences in 1985. That was during the Living in America comeback era. So that was that blew my mind and made me an instant fan, and didn't realize history matters, Rev. Gentlemen, I would like to ask you both, have y'all seen any of Hunter Biden's new video posts, which have gone very viral over the weekend, where he talks very openly about addiction, recovery, imperfection, forgiveness, and trying to reach people across political lines?
0: I saw, I think, two of them. I've not seen them all of theirs, more than that. I've seen two of them.
2: Antoine,
1: I have.
2: Yeah, you know, I just want to say I find it really moving. I appreciate his candor, and I appreciate anybody who can say, you know, I know who I am. I know what I've done. I know the amends I need to make and the forgiveness I need to seek, because that's really resonating strongly with me personally, because I'm on my own journey of trying to live up to moral standards I have failed in the past, especially before I met my wife 10 years ago. And I think that his larger message is really important, that addiction and recovery touch millions of families, and that people need to know that redemption is possible. But my concern, which I'd love your reflections on, gentlemen, is this. as Hunter starts doing more media and building a new public platform, and he's named himself Hunter 2028 and he on Twitter and says it's a parody platform. I don't know if he's thinking about running for president. What concerns me is I love his message, and I've never seen a public figure be more vulnerable and honest than he appears to be being right now. But he needs to be careful, in my view, about whose platforms he's going on, because so far, the only black creator whose platform he's gone on is Candace Owens's, the neo-Nazi lady who wore the White Lives Matter t-shirt and has been openly admiring Hitler for the past decade, and he went on there in good faith. So, Rev, or Antoine, is there any reason either of you can think of that Hunter or anyone else who is striving toward redemption and honesty and sincerity should pursue finding common ground with people who are as opprobrious as Candace Owens? Do you think it going on to those platforms and not pushing back kind of justifies or validates that person? And is there a problem that you see potentially there? That's my question for today, gentlemen.
0: Well, I think that there's nothing morally wrong with going on those platforms if you also go on other platforms. I think that if he was doing so-called progressive platforms or black radio platforms and did Candace Owens, I could see him saying, I'm being non-judgmental and I got a message that goes everywhere. But if you only do that, then one's got to wonder what are you doing, and what is the basis of that being selective. The other thing I think, though, is the reverse of that, is the fact that Candace Owens, who condemned everything Biden ever did, would give him a platform, means she should be questioned as much as we question Biden. Because is she just going for an audience and likes? Because why would she give Biden a platform when she did everything she could to destroy his father's presidency? So I think that knife cuts both ways. Antoine?
1: Well, I'll just say to this, I think it's important that we not box ourselves in on the platforms that we go on. Even some of the most extreme Disco Bryant. I tell you why, because those people have an audience and they have a followership too. And sometimes we miss the opportunity to either set the record straight or to define the record, if you will, on certain things that have been divisional in our community. They tried to demonize, they on the right, including Candace Owens, tried to demonize Hunter Biden and his family, his dad and mother, mm-hmm. and the administration as well. It's a good idea for him to go there to set the record straight on these things and not be afraid. That's why you see me pop up on Fox News when I'm asked, because I think it's important that we go on those platforms and tell the gospel from our perspective. Otherwise, they will only know the gospel from the perspective they get.
0: It also disarms these people. Before I had the MSNBC show, they would always ask me to come on O'Reilly when he was the biggest thing over there in Fox, having a blank on his name, but I always did
2: Hannity,
0: O'Reilly.
2: Hannity.
0: I did Sean Hannity. Hannity and I used to go to dinner together. And we didn't agree on anything.
2: Wow.
0: But
2: wow.
0: The reverse goes to Antoine's point. It was then more difficult for them to discredit me when they kept having me on their show. And if I was this crazy radical trying to burn down the country or hate white folks, then why were you going to dinner with them, Sean Hannity? So you can give them a problem with their base. They don't have to answer this if you say, I'm not talking to you. And that's one. Second, I have seen some of us, me included, mistreated and castigated by the, quote, progressive and liberal media as bad as the right wing. So if you start choosing that, you'll be sitting home talking to your puppy dog. you got to just be ready. If you're going to be in the public, handle all of it as it comes. Let's take a break. Be right back. Keeping it real. Shopton. Be right back.
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3: It's Sybil Wilkes with what we need to know. President Trump urged Israeli Prime Minister Netanyahu to delay any retaliatory strikes on Iran to preserve ongoing peace talks after Iran targeted Israel Sunday. In Ohio, a manhunt is underway after gunmen shot 12 people at Toledo's Old West End Festival. President Trump walked off of NBC's Meet the Press set over fraud claims while L.A. Mayor Karen Bass heads to a November runoff against L.A. Councilwoman Nitya Raman. Fans are remembering Chicago Bulls legend and broadcaster Stacey King, who passed away suddenly at the age of 59. And Scary Movie 6 tops the box office with $55 million in its opening weekend, while Madison Square Garden cancels outdoor watch parties for Monday night's Game 3 due to presidential security. I'm Sybil Wilkes. Be informed, be empowered.
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12: Good afternoon. Expect to find some delays if you're headed Interbelt 90 eastbound. There's some restrictions to the ramp to East 22nd Street to southbound due to construction, which will last through late June. More delays, 77 northbound. Construction has the traffic down to one lane between East 30th Street and 90. East Shore Way inbound, expect heavy afternoon traffic starting once you get up to Aviation High School, well past 77. And there's an accident reported in Cleveland, slowing things down on Denison Ave at Lorraine. And look for another crash southbound on the Jennings Freeway, blocking the two left lanes at Steel Yard Drive. I'm Lorenzo Ware on Cleveland's News Talk 1490, WEREAM, the People Station.
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0: Keeping it real. I am your host, Reverend Al Sharpton, Antoine Seawright, our co-host. Antoine, put on your political analyst hat. Tell me how you're reading the count that's coming in slowly, but coming in the gubernatorial primary in California and the mayoral contest in Los Angeles.
1: I'm glad you asked that question, because I want to start with the mayor's race. Somehow or another, Republicans have this idea they only love this country when they win. There's nothing fraud about what's happening in California. The truth of the matter is, and I said this on TV yesterday, I think it was, there are 1.3 million registered Democratic voters in L.A. on just over 326,000. So it's no surprise to me that Spencer Pratt will not be in the top two candidates advancing, because just by the mere fact of numbers, there's nothing fraud going on with that. It's certainly no surprising to me that Javier Becerra has emerged as the top vote getter and will emerge as the number one person in the gubernatorial race, because he's pragmatic. California may be liberal, but they're not extreme. He's pragmatic. He's served statewide before. People know his name, and there's a large Latino and population of color in the state who supports him in a pragmatic agenda. And so there's nothing fraud, waste, or abuse going on with the elections in California. We go through this every cycle in California. It's that the Republicans want to draw a distraction in order to use this as a way to make the case for the SAVE Act, or even to try to set the pathway to say that elections are rigged when they lose.
0: Yeah, that is their safety point. They're going to go to that no matter what. Now, the controversy around the Democratic candidate in Maine, how do you read that?
1: Well, I'll say just about Planter. I certainly don't need lecturing from the part who nominated corrupt and morally bankrupt Ken Paxton in Texas. And the fact of the matter is that primary will take place tomorrow night. And so whoever the Democratic nominee emerges from that, certainly we should all wrap our arms around. Why? Because this is a binary choice in November, them versus us. If nothing Susan Collins has done to advance the agenda for Black Americans or for the Democratic Party, who by and large support what's good for Black Americans. And so we've got to stop trying to act as if we have this somehow high moral compass when it comes to our candidates, and Republicans can nominate who they want, and we're just supposed to let them jam their agenda down our throat. If he emerges as a Democratic nominee, as imperfect as he is, I think he will do a better job of serving us than Susan Collins will. And that's for the people of Maine to decide, because the elections are won on K Street and Main Street. On Main Street, my street, not on K Street.
0: Ezekiel in Georgia, you're keeping it real with Sharpton and

0: institution of slavery. I mean, it's just a sad commentary on the contradictions of this country that talks about how much they believe in freedom and democracy. You know, it's just a shame. And you know, part of what I see a problem with Trump and his administration is they can't handle the truth of all that. They can't handle the truth of anything, including the Indian Removal Act of 1830 to force the indigenous people off their lands, east of the Mississippi to west of the Mississippi. You know, these people just cannot handle the truth, but the truth can handle them. You know, and also Saturday, June 6th, was the tragic anniversary of Robert F. Kennedy being assassinated in 1968, just 2 months after Dr. King was assassinated. So that, I didn't want to talk too long because I know you have...
1: Those are two historic facts. Thank you for your call. One of the things that people need to understand is that, and I've been rereading a lot of history in that period. It's interesting you brought that up, Ezekiel, is that when the Civil War started, Lincoln was reluctant, if not adversarial, to deal with the issue of slavery. And when they hit Fort Sumter and he had to respond, and the Confederate states had began picking up steam, Lincoln did not want to deal with the issue of slavery because of the border states. I talked about this at the Saturday rally. Kentucky, Missouri, Maryland were the border states that also had slaves. So he was afraid that if he came out against slavery, the border states that were still with him would join the Confederates. So he had to walk this tightrope between having to deal with the fact that they were losing to the Confederates, needed to reinforce the Union Army, but at the same time couldn't lose the border states. Eventually, he started meeting with black leaders in Washington and said to them, why don't we just send all blacks back to Africa? I'll make a deal with Liberia. Frederick Douglass said, no, I was born here. I'm staying here. We need to reap what we did. It was only after continual battles that they were losing and got as far as Richmond, which was a last-ditch effort by General McClellan of the Union Army, and got beat there, that he gradually started letting blacks join the Union Army. First as second rank, then fully, and then he fully reluctantly embraced the idea of emancipation. But his first inclination was to send us back to Africa. So that's why when a lot of people try to act all super militant with a back to Africa thing, Abe Lincoln and others wanted to do that. The question becomes, and that's where the reparations argument has legitimacy to me, is the if we pick up and go back, first of all, where in Africa are we going? What African country can handle 20, 30 million people coming in? And what happens to the people that are already there, the Africans? What happened to their jobs and their resources? And are we saying then that the 400 years of the labor, 246 years of that free labor, the rest under segregation, we just going to write that off as a loss? We don't want nothing for that. We don't want no kind of consideration. So I think sometimes, Antoine, we kind of misjudged what somebody's saying as sounding revolutionary or militant because they yelling louder. But when you get down to the basic questions, they can't really answer that. I just want us to go back where we came from. Well, Africa's a continent, not a country. So which country did we come from? Which country did you come from? We all come from Africa, but what part? And have those countries said they can handle millions of us or thousands of us, where many of those countries are struggling with their own citizenship? And those of us leaving are saying, well, I don't want nothing for what my great-great-grandparent built and never got paid, or my great-grandparent, or my grandparent, or my parent.

0: Y'all got it. I'm donating that to y'all, white America. A lot of us ain't not ready for that.
1: Well, not only are we not ready for that, we're not serious about what the issues are in front of us. We get so caught up on chasing these things that are romanticized on things that are not really reachable in the now. What we have in front of us is a tremendous opportunity to win some elections and to govern. We can romanticize about all the things we want to do and need to do, but in reality, we cannot govern if you do not win and losers don't legislate. And sometimes we get so caught up in talking about what we need to be doing, what we're going to do, as if we have the power now. We don't have the power, so we've got to focus on what's going to expand, put together a coalition that's going to help us win in November so we can have the opportunity to face the challenges that we deal with every single day. And that's this affordability crisis that's been created by your neighborhood Republican Party led by Donald Trump.
0: Raj in Cleveland, Ohio. Raj.
2: Hey, thanks for getting me in, Rev. How you guys doing? You know, that interview that Trump did, that was just recently with that one reporter, journalist.
0: Christian Welker, yes.
2: Yeah, Christian Welker. Now he got up and walked out, and she didn't even really scratch. She was barely scratching the surface with her questioning, her tough. You know, if you want to look at it like she was being tough on him, because that was a great opportunity for her to. When he said, you know, the election was rigged, these elections are rigged, I would have pushed back and said, oh, you mean like when you last year, I mean, when you went to the court 60 times, you know, and lied and said that, you know, the election was stolen from you, like when you made the phone call to get down to Georgia to steal.
0: Well, she did push back in her way. I think she did a good job. She said, there's no evidence of that. She said she pushed back.
2: Yeah, but I would have nailed
0: it. I think we get into semantics. No, well, I mean,
2: okay.
0: You could say, yeah, I wish somebody would have said this or said that. I don't want you to get the impression that she gave him a pass. She pressed him to the point where he got up and walked out.
2: That's true. Like, but he said he ran one by landslide. I would say if them. Kamala 3.5 million votes. The Kamala ballots didn't get discounted. You would have lost, and you barely won with the 1.5, and you lost the popular vote by almost just about 3 million to Hillary, and you definitely lost to Biden. So where did you win? It was the Electoral College that got you to.
0: Yeah, but again, Raj, and I think you're wise in what you're saying, but she was not. She was interviewing him. She was not debating him, and she had to stay within the. And she went right to the border of being adversarial. I think she did an excellent job as a journalist. I do my show as an opinion show. I debate people. That is not her show, and I think she stuck it to him as much as she could as a journalist by raising the facts and not getting argumentative. And even with just doing that, he couldn't take it and got up and walked out.
2: I know.
0: Which meant her strategy, whatever it was, he couldn't handle it. All right, let me go. I hear the music. Thanks for getting in, Rod. Let me thank Antoine Seawright. Let me thank all of you that called in, listened in, you that called in and couldn't get through, but hung in there anyhow. Remember, whatever you do, wherever you go, however you feel, tell somebody, tell anybody, tell everybody. Reverend Al told you personally, keep it real. Keep it real. Keep it real. Talk to you tomorrow.
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4: It's Sybil Wilkes with what we need to know. Los Angeles Mayor Karen Bass and her fellow Democrat Nithya Raman are officially on track for a high-stakes November runoff for that city's leadership. Mayor Bass faced a formidable challenge from Raman following heavy criticism of her first term in office. The two candidates defeated reality TV star Spencer Pratt. In Washington, Senator Mark Warner is pushing back against President Trump's decision to tap Bill Pulte as acting director of national intelligence. The Virginia Democrat labeled Pulte as grossly unqualified during a Sunday news appearance, warning against handing intelligence keys to someone willing to misuse data. Pulte is temporarily filling the role vacated by Tulsi Gabbard. The sports world is mourning the loss of former Chicago Bulls star and veteran broadcaster Stacey King. He passed away at the age of 59. He was a beloved member of the Bulls' legendary 1990s three-peat championship squad, and the team owner, Jerry Reinsdorf, released a moving statement honoring Stacey King as a truly unique personality in the franchise history. And that he was. And finally, Madison Square Garden is pulling the plug on outdoor watch parties for the Monday night Game 3. The hard closure arrives as President Trump is expected to attend the game in person. MSG and Secret Service are enforcing strict TSA-style screenings and an absolute no-bag policy, urging fans to arrive at least 2 hours before game time. To subscribe to my free daily newsletter, please visit SybilWilks.com. For all the news 24/7, go to News1.com. I'm Sybil Wilks. 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
20: 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Do you know what time it is? 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And for the next 3 hours, it's time to put aside all pretenses, deception, denial, or fronting. The time has come to keep it real on Keeping It Real with Reverend Al Sharpton. A very good afternoon to you all across the country. 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Channel 126, The Urban View, where talk empowers and becomes action. 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
0: 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All you have to do is call us at 1-877-532-5797, 1-877-532-5797, or you can go to the message board at the www.nationalactionnetwork.net, nationalactionnetwork.net, and you can send a message. And we'll read as many of them as we can over the air. Well, we also welcome you to give us some recognition of Black History Month. Last week, I asked for the week, tell me the three entertainers in Black history that you felt the most about, that you, obviously we have a lot more than three, but give me your three top. I want you this week to give me your three top R&B songs. Three top R&B, not rap, not classical, not hip hop, but three top R&B songs. I'm interested in hearing your selection. Well, a lot is happening, and certainly over the weekend, we saw the flurry begin again between Israel and Iran. Iran attacking Israel with some fire power after Israel had attacked southern Lebanon. And it seems like Donald Trump cannot keep Netanyahu in a position of peace. They've been lockstep together. It seems now that Donald Trump is either faking like he doesn't have control or influence, or he's lost control or influence. They've now agreed afterward to settle down and not do any further fighting after this back and forward. But it grabbed everybody last night. We ended up having to do most of Politics Nation on that because we did not know where it was going, even though I had Congressman Vesey on about it. And at the same time, you have the primary fights that are still being counted in California of who's going to be the runoff for governor, who's going to make the runoff with Karen Bass for mayor of L.A., and other primaries around the country. You have certainly the primaries in that continue all over the South and in Maine and other places. So in the midst of all of this, global and national concerns, President Donald Trump decides to do an interview with Meet the Press, Kristen Welker. And when she, as a good, sharp journalist that she is, started raising questions, he first tried to, intimidate her with just bombast. And when he couldn't stop her from penetrating and said, wait a minute. You did say this was going to be a presidency of no new wars. And you did say this and that. And he started attacking the press, said that she was either compromised or stupid. And at one point just grabbed his mic and said, this is over, and walked out. And, you know, it tells us a lot about the president. Now, I'm sure some of his rah-rah MAGA crowd is happy with this, or he stood up to the press. But that crowd is dwindling more and more each day, because there's a simple thing called self-interest. And self-interest kicks in sooner or later with everybody. I can go along with you as long as my interests are being served. But when I look up and find out that I'm paying $4.50, some places $6 a gallon for gas, and I look up and find out that my vote is being tampered with, and I didn't even get into the redistricting they're trying to do to stack the vote, I don't want to see you just and try to intimidate a skilled reporter. I want answers. You did say there would be no new wars. And not only are we in Iran, gas is going up that I'm paying because we're in Iran. You did say they rigged the election. Yet you are asking for $1.8 billion to pay back people who abused police, physically desecrated the Capitol. I think that it is outrageous. And I think that Christian Welker tried to, you know, just be as unintimidated as she could, but at the same time, let him have his say. And she just couldn't take it. And you know, Christian Welker is a journalist. I don't profess to be a journalist. I'm a talk show, TV talk show host of an opinion show. My show is, people know when they come on, I'm going to ask them about certain things, and I'm going to give my opinion. And I'm not saying that I'm just a news journalist, but she is. So a lot of that this weekend, and a lot of the escalation of what's going on in the Middle East that affect us here. And then at the same time, we're dealing with this question of redistricting in this Supreme Court. I've been talking all weekend. I had Hakeem Jeffries on the show Saturday night. I had two other Congress people. And this whole redistricting fight, I don't want you to underestimate the importance of that. If the Democrats take the majority of the House, they can stop all of the legislation that Trump's trying to put through in his last 2 years. It's just as simple. Let's talk about all of that, whatever else is on your mind and heart, and your three top R&B songs in Black Music History Month. 1-877-532-5797. Shopton. Keeping it real. Be right.

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18: It's Sybil Wilkes with What We Need to Know. President Trump urged Israeli Prime Minister Netanyahu to delay any retaliatory strikes on Iran to preserve ongoing peace talks after Iran targeted Israel Sunday. In Ohio, a manhunt is underway after gunmen shot 12 people at Toledo's Old West End Festival. President Trump walked off of NBC's Meet the Press set over fraud claims, while L.A. Mayor Karen Bass heads to a November runoff against L.A. Councilwoman Nithya Raman. Fans are remembering Chicago Bulls legend and broadcaster Stacey King, who passed away suddenly at the age of 59. And Scary Movie 6 tops the box office with $55 million in its opening weekend, while Madison Square Garden cancels outdoor watch parties for Monday night's Game 3 due to presidential security. I'm Sybil Wilkes. Be informed, be empowered.
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1: 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It's Hot Button Monday. And I want you to weigh in your views, your opinions. Whether you agree with mine or not is not the point. The point is, let's talk about it and let's be heard. I also want you on this Black Music Month this week, I want to know the three top R&B, rhythm and blues songs that you think of in Black music history. By way of announcements, don't forget Politics Nation every Saturday, every Sunday, 5 p.m. Eastern Time on MS Now. And this weekend we had everybody on from the Democratic leader of the House of Representatives, Hakeem Jeffries, came live in studio. We had Congresswoman McIver, who's been leading the fight at Delaney Center around the how they're treating the detainees, and arrested her as a congresswoman for trying to visit those that are being held in these, I don't even want to call them what they're saying these centers are, because they're not doing that. Well, we had her on. We had on other experts and congresspeople. Yesterday, we had Congressman VC on. I did the whole show because it was breaking news around the Iran and Israel fight back and forward. So we tried to give it from our perspective and get down to the bottom of it. So don't miss the Politics Nation shows any weekend. It was interesting. I got some people on social media saying, I didn't know Al Sharpton could talk about international issues. I don't know where they've been. I've done a show from South Africa, from London. I will have been on Politics Nation 15 years, the end of August. And some people still want to hold on to their stereotypes. And it says more about them than does about me. Also, we had a good rally Saturday. I really enjoyed it. A lot of people out as we count down to our headquarters. And we have been meeting at the historic Mother AME Zion Church. And in Harlem, 137th Street between Lenox and 7th Avenue, every Saturday, 9 a.m. to 11. And we're live on the air for you that are not in the New York area. You can watch it on Impact Television. You can watch it on YouTube/NAN. You can watch it on www.nationalactionnetwork.net. And you watch it on AME Zion Network. So we had a good rally getting us geared up. People are signing up. I posted on my Instagram. Our Memphis chapter has already started their voter brigade. They were out. We showing it. We're getting people going. You can't wait till November to affect the November election. Got to register people now. Got to sign them up. Got to say, now I'm going to be in touch with you, get you a group. Our brigade wants 20, 25 in each one of our areas that will say, I'm going to get 10 people to the poll. I'm going to get 5 people to the poll. I'm going to call them. I'm going to see what they need to get there. And I'm going to be there, and I'm going to organize others to be there with our cameras so that anybody try to stop them, we're there to film it. If ICE is there try to intimidate them, we're there to film it. So know you got safe space with us in these areas. We organize that coming out of our rallies. And then, of course, you that are organizing. I had a call this morning with Martin Luther King III and Andre Waters King. We're all really getting pumped up and getting ready to really stretch out on this August 28th, March. Every day is another reason I know why we need a mass gathering in the nation's capital. Mass gathering. I talked about on Saturday at the Action Rally how there was the process that led Lincoln to finally settle on emancipation. He first tried to not do it. Then he said, well, let's send everybody back to Africa. Then he tried all kinds. Finally, he came kicking and screaming with Frederick Douglass and others giving him pressure. And Washington, D.C. was the first place he then freed the slaves because it was under federal control. So it was very interesting when you look at the history. And you should look at the history because you don't know where you are if you don't know where you've been. And you're disconnected if you don't know where you've been from where we need to go. All right, so make sure you watch or be a part if you are anywhere in the area of the Saturday Action Rallies. Also this week, I'm speaking Thursday at the Hamptons Ministers Conference on Thursday morning, and then leaving Hampton, Virginia, going into Chicago, where on Friday morning I'll keynote the Rainbow Push Conference. Youssef Jackson, Reverend Jackson's youngest son, is the CEO now and asked me to come. And this is the first Rainbow Push Conference since Reverend Jackson passed. I wanted to be there, and I'll be there with them. All of our friends in the Chicago area, meet me at Rainbow Push headquarters on Friday morning at 9:30. Friday morning at 9:30. And then I'm going to leave right at noon and head back to New York, so I'll be at the Saturday rally. But make sure all of our Chicago, Gary and Dan, all of y'all, be at Push on Friday morning with me. All right, let's go to the phones. It is Hot Button Monday. And talking about Chicago, let me go to my dear friend in Chicago, the beloved Miss Eunice, to kick off the week. First call. Miss Eunice, you're keeping it real with Al Sharpton.
0: Hey, how are you today?
1: I'm doing good. How are you?
0: Oh, I'm on the mend, thank God. Yesterday, Rev, we had a great day at the pastor's 18th anniversary, Reverend Otis Moss III.
1: Wow.
0: And the Jackson boys were great. Youssef spoke at the 7:30 service, and Jonathan spoke at the 11. I was so proud because I watched those young men grow up, and they are dynamic young men.
1: Did the sermon or made remarks?
0: Well, they were sort of sermon-like, you know. They kind of sermon-like, you know. It wasn't a sermon, but I didn't go. I went to the 11 o'clock service.
1: Okay.
0: But he's a dynamic speaker. And, you know, Reb, I sit some time and I just wonder, what kind of a person, where did Donald Trump come from? Can you imagine a black man doing what Trump did? And Christian Welker asked him a question. He got so upset, he got up and took the mic and called her name and talked about all the stations that shouldn't be on the air. Well, what about Fox? They shouldn't be anywhere near the air because all they do is lie. And it's just one thing after the other. Now he's going to the basketball game here lately. Everywhere he goes, there's some confusion. The correspondents did all that nonsense that went on. So I just can't figure out anything. Can you?
1: No, and it's not that you are confused or I am confused because neither one of us can figure it out. It's because it is not logical stuff that he's doing. You can't figure out crazy. You can't figure out crazy. It's crazy.
0: and also,
1: go ahead.
0: I say also, it's an embarrassment all over the world, and the congressman sitting there, they should be embarrassed too, but they have no shame either.
1: Right, at all. It's ridiculous. And you know, talking about coming to the game, the mayor said he's gone and he's got a certain amount of tickets he's given to some of the young people, some of the businessmen that own seats there on the floor invited me, and I had said I was going. Then he said he's going. So now they're giving all these warnings of how you got to go through security and all that. Yeah. And I told people, don't get sidetracked. We are going because I ain't no billionaire. I'm going because these guys own the seats, and the mayor's bought these tickets for young people. I said, yeah. Y'all are there for the team. Ignore him. He wants everybody to react to him. This is about Jalen and that team. If you're New Yorker supporting that team, if you support the other team, support that. But I refuse to have Trump just disrupt our lives.
0: And, everything.
1: Yeah, and that's what he wants. He loved that. And the distortion, I don't even understand in the middle of the potential battles back and forward why he would even want to go to the game. He should be sitting up there trying to make sure Netanyahu and them stop. But no, he wants to freeze New York, all of that, and make him the object of a ball game. And it shows you who he is. And people say, well, Obama went to a basketball game, not in the middle of an international crisis, not in the middle of gas prices going up. Nothing wrong with a president going to a game if it is a time that people are tranquil and moving forward. But he's making mock of his own doing.
0: I tell you. And didn't he get booed when he went to Vegas? Was that last year that he went to the game?
1: Yeah. Oh, yeah.
0: And spent all that money. So, Rev, let me end by saying Sam Cooke, Marvin Gaye, and Coco Taylor, she's a famous blues singer. She passed some years back.
1: Give me those three again.
0: Sam Cooke, Marvin Gaye.
1: Sam Cooke.
0: And Coco Taylor.
1: Marvin Gaye and Taylor. Okay.
0: You never heard of Coco Taylor?
1: Oh, absolutely. I've heard of Coco Taylor, yeah.
0: I'm just wondering where you've been.
1: No.
0: I was just making sure I hear you right.
1: No, Coco Taylor, huge and great R&B artist. No, you're right.
0: Mm-hmm.
1: All right. Always glad that when you kick us off for the week, Miss Eunice. Let's take a break. 1-877-532-5797. All. You can go to the message board and send your message. Keeping it real. Shout. Be right back.

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4: Good afternoon. Expect to find some delays if you're headed Interbelt 90 eastbound. There are some restrictions to the ramp to East 22nd Street to southbound due to construction, which will last through late June. More delays, 77 northbound. Construction has the traffic down to one lane between East 30th Street and 90. East Shore Way inbound, expect heavy afternoon traffic starting once you get up to Aviation High School, well past 77. And there's an accident reported in Cleveland, slowing things down on Denison Ave at Lorraine. And look for another crash southbound on the Jennings Freeway, blocking the two left lanes at Steel Yard Drive. I'm Lorenzo Ware on Cleveland's News Talk 1490, WEREAM, the People Station.
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6: It's hard to believe that 2026 is halfway over. It's startling that 6 months have passed already. When you were 10, it seemed like your teen years would never come. By the time you're a teenager, you just can't wait for 21. However, do you remember when 30 years old seemed to come right after 23? And then 40 and 30 years felt like they were only a couple years apart. Wow. And at 40, statistics say that your life is half over if you are blessed. At 50, some of us start having pains in parts of our bodies that we didn't even know we had. Then here comes 60, and everybody is saying yes, ma'am, or no, sir, to you. By your 70s, you become acutely aware that life is way too short, that time moves way too fast, and there definitely are no replays and no rewinds. So relish every second of every minute of every hour you are blessed to have, because time cannot be repeated.
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1: I am your host, Reverend Al Sharpton, and we're back. It's Hot Butt Monday, 1-877-532-5797. 1-877-532-5797. And of course, you can go to the message board and write a message. Akeem Smith is on saying, Reverend Sharpton and message boards. Didn't y'all see the conversation with Christian Walker had with Trump on Meet the Press on Sunday? Yeah, I opened the show talking about it. He couldn't take direct questions, got up and walked out after he just couldn't intimidate her. Brother Rick is saying what Trump is doing is simple. He's trying to turn the USA into the USSR. Interesting. Kennedy Marie Shabazz says, good afternoon, Reverend Sharpton, and you are greatly appreciated. Love you. Well, thank you for your love. GHJF says, go to any black inner city and you will see the results.

0: Obama, Trump, Biden, and Trump again. So that's six Republican presidents, three Democrats in the last 30 years. So the Republicans don't bear no blame when they had twice the time in the White House. Do the math. The math don't count. Because the inner cities operate based on the federal budget, federal laws. So I can't name every inner city, but I can tell you who the presidents were. And of the last 30 years, there were double Republican presidents. So your point just don't add up. Having I'll say too says you can't make me doubt him. I know too much about him. That was a great gospel song. I love that song. Let's go back to the phone. Let me go to Brother Jacob in Philadelphia, Pennsylvania, WURD. Brother Jacob.
1: Hey, peace be unto you, Reverend Al, on this hot button Monday, man. You and your worldwide audience, man. You know, that's why I love you, Reverend Al, because you just, a person can't just pull the wool over your eyes, right? And you went back and told them, they talk about Democrat. Clinton, when he left office, there was a surplus of money, right? And Obama came and saved the whole country, right? Right. So where do these people, I just can't, I ain't even trying to figure it out. You know, Reverend Al, because if you do, you go crazy. But look, the last caller, she mentioned Coco Taylor, right?
0: Yeah.
1: Man, when, the first time I heard her sing Let the Good Times Roll and the one We Gonna Pitch a Wang Dang Doodle All Night Long.
0: Man, yeah.
1: I mean, yeah. That was, you talking about a partying record for black people? They used to get down, because, you know, I was a young boy and I couldn't go in the bar, but we'd always look in there because we love to see our people having fun, you know, because after what we've been through 400 years, you know, look, that's sometimes that's all we had was fun. We ain't had no money and stuff, you know. But Reverend Al, you mentioned the songs, right? Now, I got to keep that right here in Philadelphia. You know, Gamble and Huff, they always said put a message in the music, right? So I'm going to go with Love Train by the OJs. Right?
0: Oh, yeah. Oh, yeah.
1: People all over the world, you know, join hands and, you know, start, you know, get on the love, right? Then there's Harold Melvin and the Blue Notes, who toured and traveled with. Wake up, everybody. No more sleeping in bed, right?
0: Yeah. That's Harold Melvin, Blue Notes, with lead singer Teddy Pendergrass.
1: Theodore Teddy Pendergrass, yes, you know. And then the last one is I toured with them, too. McFadden and Whitehead, Ain't No Stopping Us Now, because ain't no stopping us, right, Rev?
0: Right, that's right.
1: Yeah.
0: That's right.
1: But look, yesterday, President Biden was here in Philadelphia, and he came to address a banquet that the, you know, it's Pride Month also. You know, it's Black Music Month, yes. But it's because we got diversity. That's why I love this country. When you think about the youngness of America and where we've come, right? Man, you know, where everybody, every citizen has to have the same rights as I do. As I call myself a devout Muslim, and nobody stops me from practicing my religion. And everybody else should be having them rights, because that's what's in that. That's why people gave their lives for that Constitution. Then you see a man just spitting on it. I mean, so, you know, it's all good. You know, Patti LaBelle did the show for them yesterday. I didn't go down.
0: I didn't know that.
1: Yeah, she did. She was the highliner down there. And I mean, they went from what we call, well, they call it that, the gayborhood. And they parade from the gayborhood to Ben Franklin Parkway, where the art museum is, and they, you know, man, it was full. So, you know, that's the diversity. That's diversity. That's what people have to have the same freedoms. I think that's what that contract say, you know, cause, and to Trump, man, I hope New York don't lose tonight, because they're going to look at him.
0: I hope they don't. Please don't.
1: I mean, why can't

0: You stay home and watch it on TV. Why you got to make it hard for people? All he want to take the dime, like he want to be there. Yeah, see,
1: they taking the Jumbotron down. You can't even watch the Jumbotron.
0: He know they're gonna boo him. But the Bob, why didn't he stay home and watch it on TV like he did the insurrection, right? On January 7th, he could have did that. Stay home and watch it on TV. You watch the insurrection, didn't do nothing. But anyway, like you said, you just said, Reverend Al, a while back, you said, don't let nobody steal your joy. You know, and that's what we got to do. Because every day, if we just concentrate on what we see coming from this president, and I give him his due, he's the president. We didn't say, we lost, we this and that. We went with the transfer of power like we supposed to do.
1: That's right.
0: He the only one do that. But anyway, thank you for just
1: all right,
0: letting
1: God
0: me
1: bless. Thank you. Out. Good to hear your voice. All right. Let me, on the message board, having our say number two says, I miss Reverend Jesse Jackson. You don't miss him as much as I do. I mean, we're very close. But I'll be with his organization on Friday in Chicago. Then Jesse Johnson says, Reverend Al Sharpton, keep it real. Remember, you ran for president. You ain't going to run again, are you? I'm not planning on running. I certainly ain't going to have something to say about who does run. And we had most of the potential candidates at our convention in April, and I keep them on my show. But I ran in 2004, 22 years ago now, mostly because I wanted to make sure our issues were in the debate and to make sure they did not change the rules Reverend Jackson had established in 88, because, you know, every 4 years they have a convention, rules committee could change stuff. So I made my point there, but I'm going to be very, very, very observing and make people come through on our agenda as they decide who's going to run. And then I think I had something else from Johnson. He says, Reverend Al Sharpton, keep it real. Do you forget that man who stabbed you? I didn't forget him, but I forgave him. I went to court, in fact, when he was convicted and sentenced, and said that he did what y'all told him was appropriate. I was a monster for standing up for a black kid getting killed in his neighborhood, and they said I was a troublemaker. Wasn't no trouble that they killed him. I'd lead marches out there saying, give up the killers. So he felt he had to kill me. And tried to. And so if y'all going to blame him, which he did do that, why don't y'all blame y'all that create that climate, including the media at that time? I said that at his sentencing. The judge said it was kind of you to forgive him, Reverend Al, but I'm still putting him in jail. Gave him 9 to 15 years. He did 9 or 10 years. I visited him in jail. I didn't visit him to make him feel better. I visited him to affirm in my own mind that I preach forgiveness. Was I big enough to do it myself? One of the most important meetings I had in my life. Sometimes life will test you and see if you can live up to what you say. And I did. That was a hard thing to look at a man eyeball to eyeball that tried to take your life. But I did it. Not too many people can say it. I'm not glad I had to do it, but I did. Thank you for your call. Thank you for those two or three messages we read. We'll be right back. More of you on the phones. 1-877-532-5797. 1-877-532-5797. Sharpton, keeping it real. Be right back.
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2: 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How you doing?
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3: The New York Times says he's not only the most important person right now in the civil rights movement, but the New York Times says you're the most important person in the Democratic Party.
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4: I am here, Reverend Al, with Dr. Glenda Glover at Tennessee State University, and I have the Tennessee State University leaders who all want to thank you for being our civil rights leader.
2: The Attorney General of Black America, Ben Crump.
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4: And I'm probably going to need your help on this legal fight. You know, they shorted the historically black colleges and universities to the tune of about $13 billion. And Tennessee State was the one they shorted the most.
2: Absolutely. Well, let me know. I'm on the next plane as soon as you holler. You know, when Ben Crump called, I don't even question it. I just head to the airport and get the details on the way.
1: Live from the National Action. Keeping it real. And now, America's number one civil rights leader, the Reverend Al Sharpton.
2: Oh, keeping it real. I'm your host, Reverend Al Sharpton, and we're back. 1-877-532-5797. Or you can go to the message board at nationalactionnetwork.net. I see Happiness Donut saying, the paid haters. And Bruce Turner said, what's wrong, Happiness? She said, the paid haters. And I see having our say, say, I really have a problem with how certain NAACP lawyers will charge you today when back 20 years ago they came to see about your situation right away. Well, I can't speak with NAACP. I know many that are doing work with us to charge them, but you can go to Crisis. We have legal night every month. We don't charge the National Action Network. But let me ask you this, having our say, are you a member of the NAACP? Are you a member of National Action Network? Are you a member of Urban League? And I ask you that only to say that a lot of people call on organizations to do things, and they're not a member of any organization. Yet they sit back and criticize. Member nothing. Don't pay membership dues, $5, $10, whatever it is, to nothing. Just find ways to hate. Or being paid to hate. So I ain't gonna let you get a pass on that one. Let's go back to the phone. Let me go to Don in New Orleans. Don, you're keeping it real with Al Sharpton.
5: Yes, sir. Reverend Jesse Jackson, Greenville, South Carolina, Kibo Bryson, Greenville, South Carolina. Lost two Giants, but they're in good hands.
2: Right.
5: Yes, sir. And three songs, three artists. I'm gonna go with Jeffrey Osborne. We both deserve each other love. I'll go with that.
2: Yeah.
5: Ain't nobody. Shaka Khan and Rufus.
2: Ain't nobody. Yep.
5: And the last one was a soundtrack of a movie, very important movie in my life, and the Staple Singers. Let's Do It Again. Yes, sir. And they all still survive, except Sidney Poitier and many others. But Reverend Al, the thing about the game tonight, the championship NBA final game 3 in New York City, Madison Square Garden, there's no salary cap on the tickets prices.
2: There's
5: no salary cap. Salary cap. Whatever the market may bear. Okay, right. Free enterprise. But they want the president and chief want to put his thumb on baseball and say he want a hard salary cap in baseball.
2: Yeah, he does. You know, and I tell you something. What I heard, and again, I heard this because the businessman that invited me owns, you know, season wise has for 20 years when the Knicks were losing. So he invited me to have two of his seats since he came back to New York. And I know that Mayor Mondani is sponsoring, I think, some several hundred kids, young people, that worked on his campaign. But I understand that they were getting enormous amount of money, $9,000-$10,000 a ticket, and that amount went down when Trump announced he was going. Now, some of it may have been people opposed to Trump, others because they know security is going to be crazy. They canceled the Jumbotron. But I agree with you when you talk about the scaling of things. And I also agree with people that we cannot not support whoever our teams are and those in our community, because Trump want to show up. He'll show up everywhere then. So I ain't letting him do that to us.
5: Right. It's a hard salary cap, but we fight against minimum wage, the federal minimum wage. There's no cap on talent. You know, you're still paying these quarterbacks an exorbitant proportion of the salaries, the pool, if you will. And CEOs, the executives of these Fortune 1000 companies, there's no salary cap on the executive pay compensation. There's no hard salary cap on the amount that these owners want to partner with cities that are trying to build affordable housing. There's no salary cap on the amount they want to spend on these stadiums and get luxury boxes. So why would people say, whatever the market would bear, if I'm willing to pay $100 million for $200 million or $300 million for a ball player, I must have done my due diligence to realize that this person is going to be an asset. I don't know any billionaire, and that in and of itself is, there's no salary cap on class status. You know, why do we have billionaires and multimillionaires? Because there's no salary cap on what you can earn in this country. So, but what I'm saying is, I'm sure these multi-billionaire people, who, by the way, the Chicago Bears was purchased for, I think, $100. The Pittsburgh Steelers, $500, some minuscule amount in today's standard. But I'm sure these multi-billionaires, Reverend Al, I mean, most Americans are not multi-billionaires, and they don't have top-notch financial advisors. I'm sure these multi-billionaires are not giving away no money.
2: Right.
5: I'm sure they're not.
2: Right.
5: And if they were, they'd be locked up right now. They'll lock them up for being the same. If Warren Buffett wanted to stand on the corner and give away all his wealth and line up all the armor calls, they would lock him up.
2: Yep. Yep. Yep.
5: So, yes, sir.
2: All right. Thank you for your call. All right. Thank you for your call. Let's go to JT in Milwaukee, Wisconsin.
6: Oh, man. Hey, Reverend Shopper.
2: Yes, sir.
6: How you doing, sir?
2: I'm good. How are you?
6: Well, Rev, back in the days, excuse me, young man, Rev, you know I always mess with you from the old school, even though I'm a year older than you. Hey, Rev, I may have your permission to be for real. My dad used to tell me, he said, boy. I said, what, Dad? I said, Dad, how you doing? He said, boy, I'm doing okay. What's your excuse? I'm crazy as hell, but I'm still being here. I'm crazy as hell. And Reverend Sharpton, excuse me, sir. I just said that because back in the days, I was born in Warren, Arkansas, in 1953. And we had a big cotton and stuff. And I survived best we could. My dad served in Korea. Your dad did. I don't know, Rev. Rev, excuse me, sir, for being all over the map. But Reverend Sharpton, I just want to say, sir, thank you for accepting my call. I thought I'd just throw that out there to all the
2: all right. Well, thank you for your call. You threw it out there. Thank you for your call. And let me take a break. We'll be right back. Keeping it real. I see on the message board, Having Our Say came back and said, Rev, 30 years ago, civil rights agencies are not today's civil rights agencies today. We have a lot of Uncle Toms here in Jersey. Either they're in the courts or on the bench. Well, I don't know about civil rights agencies, but civil rights organizations, many of them grew out of what happened 30 years ago. And again, are you a member of an organization? Have you talking about civil rights agencies that are departments of government, like the Civil Rights Division, the Justice Department, the Civil Rights Division of New Jersey courts? 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So I can't answer that because I'm not clear on what you're referring to. Using the term agencies is a little different. Let's take a break. We'll be right back. Keeping it real. 1-877-532-5797. 1-877-532-5797. 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

0: back. Let me, and the message board I got. Keeping it real. Pamela Edgar saying the quote that was on the wall at Michael Jackson's memorial service said, "There's nothing that can't be done until we raise our voices as one." That was definitely on the wall at his funeral. I did the eulogy there, and I saw the same quote, Pamela. Happiness Donut says, "I hope the cameraman pans the camera on Denzel Washington if he's there tonight. Go, New York, go, New York, go." I'm sure going to look and see if Denzel's there. James Thomas is saying Trump is highly upset with his name being removed from the Kennedy Center. Yeah, I'm sure all of that's been bubbling up in him when he walked out on Christian Walker at NBC. Yeah, he had a bad week. He's had a bad few weeks. But the real problem is he's given us a bad week and a bad month and a bad year and a half. What are we going to do about it? Let's go back to the phones. Let's go to Northwest Atlanta, Georgia. My dear friend, D. D, you're keeping it real with Al Sharpton. Is D there?
1: Hello? Hi,
0: yes,
1: Reverend Al.
0: How you doing?
1: Hi, my friend. How are you?
0: I'm good. I'm good. Good to hear your voice.
1: I enjoy this show so very much, Ramel, and I wanna offer my opinion about some musicians here in Atlanta and in Georgia. But first, I want to start off by mentioning how ugly Trump was yesterday on Meet the Press, and he continues to say that he won an election and he won it overwhelmingly and all those kinds of things. But the problem is this. There's a method to his madness and to the madness of other conservatives. It's been proven that if you just keep telling a lie over and over and over, it's a fact that falsehoods 70% more likely to be retreated than the truth. So if he keeps on saying this, and if they keep on saying that the election was stolen, more and more people are going to believe it, and more people are going to stop voting. And I just hope they can see the forest, that they can come out of the forest and as probably Bush would say, see the trees, and the forest. But listen, I want to talk about what's going on in Atlanta. We just lost the beloved singer, Peabo Bryson.
0: Yeah.
1: And when I heard about his death, something happened to me. You know, when something happens to your heart, and it's just a ache, and it felt like a family member had passed.
0: Yes,
1: and so we are grieving his death, and he was here about a month ago with Jeffrey Osborne, and I think it was well attended. So we are grieving that death. But, Rep, I've told you this before, and I want to remind you, I went to school with Gladys Knight. So I want to lift up Gladys. I want Gladys to be healthy and continue to be the, I've forgotten what they call her, the songstress of the South or something they've given her. But when we were in second grade, Rev, our homework assignment was to vote, to send in postcards to vote for Gladys because she was on this national TV show, Ted Mack Amateur Hour. So our homework was to help Gladys win, and she did win. Last night, I was able to see. Oh, another thing I would mention to people. This African American Music Month was started by Georgia's own President Jimmy Carter. He started this. And I want people to pay attention if they get a chance to. If you have HBO, Questlove has put out a beautiful documentary on Earth, Wind, and Fire. And that's what I went to sleep on last night.
0: Yes. Yes, very good what Questlove did. And I think it wasn't Netflix. One of them have come out with a four-part series on James Brown. And that's a good one. I watched it. I did an interview and didn't remember I did it.
1: Reverend Al, do you know I actually got to see James Brown on Auburn Avenue back in the day when I was young. I wasn't supposed to have been in that club. I wanted to see him so badly that my older sister, I was 16 years old. She took me. I was such a fan of James Brown. I was so glad to see it. And I believe that it was such a wonderful show. You know that part where he leaves and they put the cape over him and he's supposed to leave. Yeah. I believed every minute of it. And then years later, I realized that was just part of the show and he did it everywhere. But I was just so excited. Rap, it was something to see.
0: I'll tell you something, D. I'll tell you inside about that. He told me that he was watching wrestling one day, and there was, and I'm guessing this before.
1: Was it Gorgeous George?
0: Gorgeous George. He said he saw Gorgeous George do that, and he said, I'm going to put that in my act. He got that from Gorgeous George. You guessed it right. I would have never thought of that because I don't remember Gorgeous George. I was 20-something years younger than James Brown. I know, but he got that from Gorgeous George, he said.
1: It was believable here. It was, and you talk about a show. Now, Michael Jackson put on a show. I've seen him, too.
0: Yeah,
1: but there was nobody like James Brown. So I want to salute those folks from Georgia.
0: You just warmed my heart, because I'm going to tell you something. At the end of the road, the last year of his life, we gave him the award at our Keepers of the Dream dinner that we do every year at the convention, Nash Action Network Convention. And James Brown didn't like to go to a lot of stuff, but he said, I'm going to come up for you, Reverend, and get this award. When he got there, I met him in the lobby, his entourage, brought him up to his suite for him to change into his tuxedo. He said, give me my award first, because I want to get out. I got to fly back. My knees are hurting. I said, okay. We put him up. He got his award, headed out. And when I got upstairs after the dinner was over and everybody had spoken to other wards, cell phone rang. And I looked, and it was block call. And I answered, it was Mr. Brown. And I said, oh, wow, you stuck? I thought, because he was in his private plane, I thought he was stuck at the private airport because I hadn't been outside. It had been storming. And I didn't know whether it cleared. He said, no, I'm home in the bed. And he told me that you made me think about this, D. He said, Reverend, let me tell you something. He said, I know some of the guys and ladies talk a long time, and he named one in particular. He said, it's time for them to let some of you younger guys go on and take the center stage. He said, I got to a certain age, Reverend, where I couldn't dance like I used to. And I decided to stop being soul brother number one and stepped up being the godfather soul. Let James, let Michael Jackson do that.
1: Wow.
0: Let Prince do that. He said, because one day, Reverend, a lady will bring her daughter to the Apollo, and she'll see Michael, and she will say, Michael Jackson is sensational. And a mama will say, but you should have seen James Brown.
1: Should have seen James Brown.
0: And Reverend, he said, I don't want to mess up that memory by going out trying to do a split and I can't get up. I want to keep that woman where she could always say, you should have seen James Brown. You triggered that in my head when you said that.
1: Reverend Al, and I will never forget that he died on Christmas Day. I think it's 2005, 2006, somewhere around there.
0: 2006.
1: I'll never forget. My nephew said, he said, it's a sad day today. We lost James Brown. That's how I found out he passed.
0: I feed the homeless. We hand out food every Christmas. And he did the same. I was scheduled to do it that morning, Christmas morning, 2 in the morning. They called and told me he had died in the hospital there in Atlanta.
1: Emory University Hospital.
0: And I jumped up and said, I got to go. I was kids had called. I was close with the family. And then I said, no, let me get the later plane because he would have wanted me to pass out these turkeys and feed the people on Christmas. And it took everything I could. But I went and did that, and then I headed to the airport. And Christmas evening, we met at Yama's house, his second oldest daughter, and started planning his funeral. I still was in shock all the way to I did
1: right.
0: a eulogy at all three of his funerals. That's how close we were. But he was a great man, as well as a great entertainer. Great man. Thank you for your call, D. You brought back a lot of memories. I needed that. Let's take a break. We'll be right back. Keeping it real. 1-877-532-5797. Be right back.
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0: Keeping It Real. Keeping It Real. I am your host, Reverend Al Sharpton. Don't forget, every Saturday and Sunday, 5 p.m. Eastern Time, watch Politics Nation with Al Sharpton. Keeping It Real. I'm going to bring you the ones in the middle of the battles. Keeping It Real. To really challenge and see where we need to be. I will not waste your time. This past weekend, we had on Hakeem Jeffries, Democratic leader of the House. We had on Congressman Vesey there in Texas. We had on Congresswoman McIver from Newark dealing with the detention center there. She was arrested for going in. She's standing trial. We had dealt with the whole Iran attack yesterday on Israel. And on and on. I don't waste your time. Support the show and tell your family and friends. And then, of course, you that in the New York, New Jersey, Connecticut area, come to the Saturday Action Rally. Don't observe the action. Don't critique the action. Be a part of it. And we meet temporarily. We've been there a couple of months while our new owned building, and some of you have gone online and given toward the building, and I appreciate it. We need more, but we've already laid down enough. We own it. We just need to pay off the mortgage. But we're at the next week or two. I'm trying to get in our new building by Juneteenth. I'm just needing the city to give us a certificate of occupation. I'm going to start rallies, and then the right wing jump out there and say they're in the building and haven't passed all the inspections. We're doing all of that now. So meet us at Mother AME Zion, a historic church of Frederick Douglass on 137th Street and Lenox Avenue in Harlem. You that are not in New York, you can watch it live on Impact Television or on YouTube/NAN or at nationalactionnetwork.net. I really need everybody to start organizing for August 28th. I had a call this morning with Martin Luther King III and Andrea Waters King, Dr. King and Mrs. King's son, oldest son, and daughter-in-law. And we are getting ready for this big march in Washington. August 28th, it is the anniversary of the 63 March, but it is about what's going on now. Voting rights, voter redistricting, and the cutting of the Affordable Care Act. And people already, a lot of unions and other organizations and churches have signed up. But I need individuals that's going to say, I'm going to be there. Go to www.nationalactionnetwork.net. Some will say, I'd like to organize a bus. How do I do it? Can you help me, Reverend Al? Go online, www.nationalactionnetwork.net. Put that in on a sign-up right on the board. But I need everybody to get ready. That Friday, we need a huge national march right there in Washington, where the Supreme Court is that's doing this redistricting, where the Congress is. Whether they had worked that day or not, their staffs are there. We need to send that huge statement. All right, let's go to the phones. Let's go to Demetrius in Cleveland, Ohio. Demetrius.
1: Hey, thank you, Reverend Sharpton. Yes, good talking to you today. I just want to mention a few subjects. First of all, I'd like to bring up, I heard Donald Trump signed an executive order for those who mail in their ballots for an election. They have to be already registered for their ballots to count. So hopefully that would be overturned before the November elections come around. So that's a plot to make it difficult, you know, for people ballots, you know, to be counted for certain candidates. Anything can happen between a person ballot and getting to the Board of Elections.
0: Right.
1: And to me, and he's saying, when he walked out of NBC Studios, the elections were stolen in certain instances. That would be a proven fact that some elections would be stolen if the ballots have to be registered, because anything could happen, and that's just be an open door for corruption and misplacing of ballots.
0: Right, that's exactly right.
1: Yeah, before they'd be counted. And also, last week, the government reported that there was a rise in jobs available. But
2: I believe there's a lack of jobs available to certain people because of the DEI policy and the Supreme Court decision the last year reducing our...
0: Let me tell you how right you are, because I raised this, as I said, when we came on, that I was part of a meeting this morning, annual meeting of leaders of national civil rights groups and the CEO president of Google. And I said to them, I said, the data came out last week that there was an increase in jobs in May, but blacks were 6.6% unemployed. Whites were only 3.8% unemployed. So even when you get a so-called good report,

0: and some instances, some people is being discriminated with when it comes to being assigned to such jobs, because there's no policy that I follow to make sure that these employees and these companies, you know, is being fair to practices. So they free, you know, to hire who they want to lay off who they want to, without any type of guidelines, you know, that are going to be backed by the government. So it's going back to, like I said, an old boy policy and going back to the discrimination, and they're not being held accountable at all. So for him just to pull out the job increase last week, you know, that's just to try to boost up his standard because of what the oil prices and inflation is still high. And also I would like to mention when it comes to the war in Russia, between Russia and Ukraine, right, hopefully there would be a solution. But the Soviet Union, they seem like they don't want to have any type of agreement, even though they start bombing major cities. And Ukraine stopped bombing Moscow. Same thing with Israel invading Lebanon. Now, they want to bomb Beirut. So their interest is to control the whole country. And Donald Trump said that Israel can't do anything without his approval. But I believe it, Israel came that far. You know, they're going to continue to follow up, especially the United States. Continue, it's not coming to a peace agreement with Iran. And as long as Israel is carrying out their bombings and some murdering of some of the innocent Palestinians and Lebanese, there will not be a peace, because Iran will continue, you know, to fight in Lebanon, supply weapons to Hezbollah and the military support. And also, I'd like to mention last week, when I spoke to the head of the Department of Justice in the Congressman, I can't remember his name, in the hearing. Now he said the slush fund would be eliminated. But he didn't say that many forgot Donald Trump would not be eliminated. Now, to me, there's a lot of people incarcerated, you know, for the reason that Donald Trump wanted to be a meal for, you know, come to his intersection and so forth. It's not fair for those who are incarcerated, you know, on trial now, spending $1,000 in serving time, you know, for committing crime. Yet Donald Trump, he would get a free ticket. He's an American citizen like anyone else. And to hold him on a pedestal separate from the other American citizens had them during time is injustice, and it's outside of democracy, you know, and outside of just providing equal justice for all Americans, because he can't commit more crimes, and he would not be held accountable for, because he easily passed another measure as well. And concerning the three artists, this Black History Month, I have Barry White. I can't get enough. He wrote some nice music. It's only one Barry White. I like Higher Players. I Want to Be Free.
1: Yeah.
0: Classic song. And also I like The Switch. There Never Be. That's a classic song written by Bobby DeBarge. You know, he was a great writer. He didn't get the credit I believe that he should have gotten. And one other thing I'd like to mention out. When they have we had the missile crisis with the Soviet Union and with the United States concerning the missiles in Cuba back then, and the Soviet Union pulled their missiles out, you know, and changed the breed, you know, to not having missiles pointed toward Russia. So today, that treaty is still in effect. The United States should have any type of legal standing to attack Cuba, because that's why the missiles were put there in the beginning, to protect Cuba. So if Donald Trump break that treaty, then they cause the Soviet Union, you know, to go back on the agreement and place the missiles in Cuba. So Donald Trump has to be very careful, you know, what his intentions are in Cuba, because I could bring in a world conflict. All right, thank you very much.
1: All right, thank you for your call. And I see on the message board

0: Rodney Jones, the mayor at Queensbridge Houses, says New York Knicks fans will probably boo for 5 minutes straight, but they should have a moment of silence when they announce his name. He's been booed before. Silence would get under his skin. Yeah, you know, you got a point there, Mr. Mayor. He wouldn't even know how to handle that. I think he likes attention. Silence might have him go somewhere else. Having our say, says, ladies, who else crushed on Jesse Jackson as an uncle, etc. As a young girl, my brother and cousins crushed on Jane Kennedy. I'm a 60s baby. Yeah, Jane Kennedy was the woman that all of us felt defined looking great. I remember Jane Kennedy in the era of the blaxploitation films, her and Pam Grier. I grew up in the late 60s, 70s, and it is interesting. All right, let's go to Wale in Manhattan, New York. Wale? Okay, let me take my break. They say we need to get up on the break. Let me take the break. We'll come back, more of you on the phones. Keeping it real. Hot Button Monday. Be right back.
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1: 1490 WERE traffic.
2: Good afternoon. Expect to find delays if you're on Portage Street Northwest in Canton. There's reports of an accident at Lutz Avenue. You'll find another accident causing some slowdowns in the area on Arlington at Turkey Foot Lake Road. Rocky River 90 eastbound. Look for some slow afternoon traffic between Detroit Road and Hilliard Boulevard. In Cleveland, East Shore Way inbound, things start to slow down once you cross Dead Man's Curve, picks up after 77. We also have reports of another accident. A car has gone into the ditch. There's an accident on Mentor Road, east of Wisner Road, and more heavy traffic in Portage, eastbound 76 between Route 44 and Route 14. I'm Lorenzo Ware on Cleveland's News Talk, 1490 WERE AM, the People Station.
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4: It's hard to believe that 2026 is halfway over. It's startling that 6 months have passed already. When you were 10, it seemed like your teen years would never come. By the time you're a teenager, you just can't wait for 21. However, do you remember when 30 years old seemed to come right after 23? And then 40 and 30 years felt like they were only a couple years apart. Wow. And at 40, statistics say that your life is half over if you are blessed. At 50, some of us start having pains in parts of our bodies that we didn't even know we had. Then here comes 60, and everybody is saying yes, ma'am, or no, sir, to you. By your 70s, you become acutely aware that life is way too short, that time moves way too fast, and there definitely are no replays and no rewinds. So relish every second of every minute of every hour you are blessed to have, because time cannot be repeated.
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0: man. 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
1: Sharpton.
4: I am here, Reverend Al, with Dr. Glenda Glover at Tennessee State University, and I have the Tennessee State University leaders who all want to thank you for being our civil rights leader.
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4: And I'm probably going to need your help on this legal fight. You know, they shorted the historically black colleges and universities to the tune of about $13 billion. And Tennessee State was the one they shorted the most.
2: Absolutely. Well, let me know. I'm on the next plane as soon as you holler. You know, when Ben Crump called, I don't even question it. I just head to the airport and get the details on the way.
1: Live from the National Action Network corporate headquarters in New York. Keeping it real. It's Hot Button Monday. And now, America's number one civil rights leader, the Reverend Al Sharpton.
2: Keeping it real, keeping it real. I'm your host, Reverend Al Sharpton, and we're back. 1-877-532-5797. 1-877-532-5797. And I see having our say number two said something about why don't I have, give me the other one that he posted. I wanted to read that. He had a great suggestion about Larry Ham, I think. He said why we need to put Larry Ham on from the People's Organization. He's right. Larry Ham's a great leader in New Jersey. You're right. It says, my point is, Rev, we have folks joining civil rights organizations with the motive to turn against us for themselves. Selling out to other folks is discouraging for me by all the work done for 30 years. I agree with that now. I agree with that. You and I are on the same page on that, having out, say. And you mentioned Larry Hand, who's the real deal. And you have a lot of people that have come through our organizations. He says, having our say, God bless you, Rev and Nan. Please invite Larry Ham, People's Organization for Progress, to the platform via phone one day. I'm sure he would love to elaborate on his 30-year topic. You talking music to my ears. You're absolutely right. And people have used and misused movements. There's no doubt about it. There's no question about that. That's not negative. That's facts. Let's go to the phone. I believe I was calling Wale in Manhattan, New York. Wale?
5: Hey, Reverend Sharpton.
2: Yes.
5: Yeah, you said my name real good. Wale, you know? Yeah, you pronounced it very well. So let's talk about something important. I want to talk about our children, our youth, our teens, particularly the black ones. I don't know if you were on Facebook when they showing you pictures of them wilding out. They call it teen something. They don't call it wilding out. They say teen gatherings or whatever it is that they call them. So you've got all these pictures of hundreds of kids showing up in Tuskegee, wherever, in Tennessee, and all these places, and they jumping on cars. They having these fights, ripping out weaves, and the list goes on and on. Okay. And you got all of these black folks critiquing it and on Facebook that our children, the parents need to be arrested in certain cities and states. They're going to lock up the parents because their kids is acting crazy and shooting up one another, and it just goes on and on. Now they were in what's that white area? It's predominantly white. It's a beach. I forget the name of it. Not Coney Island. I forget the name of it.
2: Go ahead. I'm You talking about a beach out?
5: I think it's in Jersey or Long Island.
2: Oh, okay. No, I don't know. Go ahead. We'll go with.
5: And, you know, and they showing all these colored kids running around, just wilding out, shooting one another. And so I saw some black children today, and because I want to know why they were all this black. What's the purpose of all this black? She said, well, you know, it's just, we, you know, one do it, and it's just like a trend or something. She says, but it can be gang-related depending on who it is. So I says, okay, when they in these packs, okay, say a kid that don't belong, in other words, when they whistle to their homies and we all meet up at the same place, if there's somebody who ain't in our gang and a person that's standing behind the person that's not with us, that we need to hit, we need to shoot, we shoot at that person, but if we miss and hit the wrong person, meaning the person who wasn't supposed to be there anyway, it's usually the way it goes. Okay. So, because I've been asking these kids, oh, I want to know what's all the black about. I says, is it gang-related? Because the young lady says, well, you know, there are Bloods and Crips, and I think the Orange is for the Young Lords and all this kind of thing here. I said, what do the black? She says, some black is gangs. Some black is gangs. She said, because my whole point in what I'm trying to say is we're going to have to do something. We can't just continue. Like I said, you know, Reverend Sharpton, you know I respect you. I respect you. You have your platform. Nobody can come on and say, yo, Rev, I think you need to be doing it this way. We can't do that as much as we may want to. We can't. This is your platform. And so we all going to have to start our own thing. If it means setting up on the street corner, if it means going into the malls or whatever, we cannot continue to act as if nothing's happening. Because granted, people got to work two and three jobs. You know, you hear these different actors that say they was latchkey kids when they were 16 and their parents put them out. All this kind of stuff that you hear. Our people, we come from working people, working class. Okay, we got that part. But now we're being depicted, Reverend Sharpton, on these social medias. I've even heard a gentleman say there's only two ways for these young people. Either we're going to have to eliminate them by killing them. This is what this so-called brother said. Or they're going to end up in jail. Okay. So he's saying, he's supposed to be black like you and me. He's saying we got to kill this generation. They have no more use. They're totaled. It's a wrap for them. There's no hope. This is what he said out of his mouth. Okay. So now everybody's talking that, oh, our kids are unreachable. They just a lost cause, and there's absolutely nothing we can do about them, but they're going to end up in the cemetery. That's their lot. Okay. So that means everything we preach and all the youth are our future and our youth will have to leave our legacy, all this kind of stuff that we're talking, but yet our kids are being smoked every day, all day, and nobody seems to talk about it. No one seems to want to talk about it. You got gun buybacks. You know where that money goes? Them cars that they give out, Reverend Sharpton. Okay, well, we're going to give the DA's office. We're going to give $500 gift cards. You bring your guns. We don't want to ask you no questions. We don't even have to know your name. Just bring us your guns. And the day that they give the gun buyback, that night, one of our kids are going to be smoked. Not only shot, but stabbed.
2: Well, let me say this.
5: Them lights that they put out in these housing projects, the DA's office, that comes from the money that they get from criminals.
2: You again, Wally. People don't know what you're talking about. The DA's office. You're talking like you're only talking to New York. You're talking to the country. They don't know what you're talking about. Lights in the project. But anyway, the point is, you're right that we wait. Put on hold because I'm trying to answer. I let you talk 3 minutes. You cannot not let me respond. There are youth programs. We have one in Nan called Huddle. I know other organizations doing it. So don't say no one is talking about it. Say that some of the people talking are not going to these programs, and you're right, then they should form their own. But you cannot write off children talking about kill them. They thought my generation was bad. when I was coming up. They thought the generation behind me that were on crack was bad. Every generation is threatened by the misbehavior of the youth of their generation. It is your job to help solve it, not kill it off. And I think that you're absolutely right to raise the issue, and I think all of us need to respond to it. But there are some of us. You can go to Huddle every Monday night, just in our Harlem chapter, and see dealing with young people. So there are some that are trying to deal with it. Let's take a break. We'll be right back. Keeping it real. Shopton. Be right back.
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7: It's Sybil Wilkes with What We Need to Know. President Trump urged Israeli Prime Minister Netanyahu to delay any retaliatory strikes on Iran to preserve ongoing peace talks after Iran targeted Israel Sunday. In Ohio, a manhunt is underway after gunmen shot 12 people at Toledo's Old West End Festival. President Trump walked off of NBC's Meet the Press set over fraud claims while L.A. Mayor Karen Bass heads to a November runoff against L.A. Councilwoman Nithya Raman. Fans are remembering Chicago Bulls legend and broadcaster Stacey King, who passed away suddenly at the age of 59. And Scary Movie 6 tops the box office with $55 million in its opening weekend, while Madison Square Garden cancels outdoor watch parties for Monday night's Game 3 due to presidential security. I'm Sybil Wilkes. Be informed, be empowered.
8: 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MS kills connection. 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

0: Compton. 1-877-532-5797, or go to the message board at nationalactionnetwork.net. We join now, in as we are every Monday. He was busy, but he's got in for the tail of the show by the, of course, esteemed political analyst, Brother Antoine Seawright. Antoine, first of all, how you doing? Second of all,
1: it's good to be on the program. Sorry I'm so late, but delayed don't mean denied.
0: That's correct. I had over the weekend everyone from Hakeem Jeffries to our McIver, Congressman McIver, and others, and VC from Texas, and all around the redistricting fights and the need to vote in these races. Talk about how even if you're in an area, it is very important, it has been rezoned to redistrict, you still need to vote so that the part of the area that is still our community has to feel the weight of our presence, which is why a lot of our Republicans are resisting, saying, this is going to hurt me, not help me.
1: Well, Ram, I think that's all true. I also think that this is a once-in-a-generational moment that we're experiencing, and I don't think America understands this. And the more and more I talk to African-Americans outside of the world that you and I maneuver in, I don't think they understand the gravity of this moment. That's why we've got to have a very much so elevated urgency about what this is, because in some cases, people feel like because Jim Clyburn's seat was avoided and because they're delaying Denny Thompson, that we won some kind of war. Well, we won a battle, but the war is not over. They're going to come back at this next year, and it's not just going to be congressionalized. It's going to be state house, state senate lines all across the country. And don't be surprised if they start to dibble down to county commissioners and school board and city council districts, because this is a real attempt to reorganize power in this country for the next 100 years. And they're very unapologetic about saying that in their meetings. And that's why we've got to elevate our level of seriousness around us, Red.
0: No doubt about it. Let's go to the phones. Let me go to Disco Brian in Philadelphia, Pennsylvania, WURD. Disco Brian.
2: Hey, Rev and Antoine. I want to give a shout out to my stepfather, Don Dewar. May he rest in peace, for taking me to James Brown's 1985 concert in Atlanta at Chastain Park, where I was a 10-year-old Prince fan who did not yet understand the lineage from James to Michael to Prince. But after that show, Rev, woo, I did. James was still slaying audiences in 1985. That was during the Living in America comeback era. So that was that blew my mind and made me an instant fan, and didn't realize history matters, Rev. Gentlemen, I would like to ask you both, have y'all seen any of Hunter Biden's new video posts, which have gone very viral over the weekend, where he talks very openly about addiction, recovery, imperfection, forgiveness, and trying to reach people across political lines?
0: I saw, I think, two of them. I've not seen them all of them, more than that. I've seen two of them.
2: Antoine, I just want to say I find it really moving. I appreciate his candor, and I appreciate anybody who can say, you know, I know who I am. I know what I've done. I know the amends I need to make and the forgiveness I need to seek, because that's really resonating strongly with me personally, because I'm on my own journey of trying to live up to moral standards I have failed in the past, especially before I met my wife 10 years ago. And I think that his larger message is really important, that addiction and recovery touch millions of families, and that people need to know that redemption is possible. But my concern, which I'd love your reflections on, gentlemen, is this. As Hunter starts doing more media and building a new public platform, and he's named himself Hunter 2028 on Twitter and says it's a parody platform. I don't know if he's thinking about running for president. What concerns me is I love his message, and I've never seen a public figure be more vulnerable and honest than he appears to be being right now. But he needs to be careful, in my view, about whose platforms he's going on, because so far, the only black creator whose platform he's gone on is Candace Owens's, the neo-Nazi lady who wore the White Lives Matter t-shirt and has been openly admiring Hitler for the past decade, and he went on there in good faith. So, Rev, or Antoine, is there any reason either of you can think of that Hunter or anyone else who is striving toward redemption and honesty and sincerity should pursue finding common ground with people who are as opprobrious as Candace Owens? Do you think it going on to those platforms and not pushing back kind of justifies or validates that person? And is there a problem that you see potentially there? That's my question for today, General.
0: Well, I think that there's nothing morally wrong with going on those platforms if you also go on other platforms. I think that if he was doing so-called progressive platforms or black radio platforms and did Candace Owens, I could see him saying, I'm being non-judgmental and I got a message that goes everywhere. But if you only do that, then one's got to wonder what are you doing and what is the basis of that being selective. The other thing I think, though, is the reverse of that, is the fact that Candace Owens, who condemned everything Biden ever did, would give him a platform means she should be questioned as much as we question Biden, because is she just going for an audience and likes? Because why would she give Biden a platform when she did everything she could to destroy his father's presidency? So I think that knife cuts both ways. Antoine?
1: Well, I'll just say to this, I think it's important that we not box ourselves in on the platforms that we go on, even some of the most extreme disco, Brian. I tell you why, because those people have an audience and they have a followership too. And sometimes we miss opportunity to either set the record straight or to define the record, if you will, on certain things that have been divisional in our community. They tried to demonize, they on the right, including Candace Owens, tried to demonize Hunter Biden and his family, his dad and mother, mm-hmm. and the administration as well. It's a good idea for him to go there to set the record straight on these things and not be afraid. That's why you see me pop up on Fox News when I'm asked, because I think it's important that we go on those platforms and tell the gospel from our perspective. Otherwise, they will only know the gospel from the perspective they get.
0: It also disarms these people. Before I had the MSNBC show, they would always ask me to come on O'Reilly when he was the biggest thing over there in Fox, O'Reilly.
2: Hannity.
0: I did Sean Hannity. Hannity and I used to go to dinner together. And we didn't agree on anything.
2: Wow.
0: But
2: wow.
0: The reverse is goes to Antoine's point. It was then more difficult for them to discredit me when they kept having me on their show. And if I was this crazy radical trying to burn down the country or hate white folks, then why were you going to dinner with them, Sean Hannity? So you can give them a problem with their base. They don't have to answer this if you say, I'm not talking to you. And that's one. Second, I have seen some of us, me included, mistreated and castigated by the, quote, progressive and liberal media as bad as the right wing. So if you start choosing that, you'll be sitting home talking to your puppy dog. You got to just be ready if you're going to be in the public handle all of it as it comes. Let's take a break. Be right back. Keeping it real. Shopton. Be right back.
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2: Good afternoon. Expect to find delays if you're on Portage Street Northwest in Canton. There's reports of an accident at Lutz Avenue. You'll find another accident causing some slowdowns in the area on Arlington at Turkey Foot Lake Road. Rocky River 90 eastbound. Look for some slow afternoon traffic between Detroit Road and Hilliard Boulevard. In Cleveland, East Shore Way inbound, things start to slow down once you cross Dead Man's Curve, picks up after 77. We also have reports of another accident. A car has gone into the ditch. There's an accident on Mentor Road, east of Wisner Road, and more heavy traffic in Portage, eastbound 76 between Route 44 and Route 14. I'm Lorenzo Ware on Cleveland's News Talk 1490 WEREAM, the People Station.
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8: Marie, is that you?
9: 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How you doing?
8: 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Did you know we had a little health scare with Jeff?
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0: I am your host, Reverend Al Sharpton. Antoine Seawright, our co-host. Antoine, put on your political analyst hat. Tell me how you're reading the count that's coming in slowly, but coming in the gubernatorial primary in California and the mayoral contest in Los Angeles.
2: Well, I'm glad you asked that question, because I want to start with the mayor's race. Somehow or another, Republicans have this idea they only love this country when they win. There's nothing fraud about what's happening in California. The truth of the matter is, and I said this on TV yesterday, I think it was, there are 1.3 million registered Democratic voters in L.A. on just over 326,000. So it's no surprise to me that Spencer Pratt will not be in the top two candidates advancing, because just by the mere fact of numbers, there's nothing fraud going on with that. It's certainly no surprising to me that Javier Becerra has emerged as the top vote getter and will emerge as the number one person in the gubernatorial race, because he's pragmatic. California may be liberal, but they're not extreme. He's pragmatic. He's served statewide before. People know his name, and there's a large Latino and population of color in the state who supports him in a pragmatic agenda. And so there's nothing fraud, waste, or abuse going on with the elections in California. We go through this every cycle in California. It's that the Republicans want to draw a distraction in order to use this as a way to make the case for the SAVE Act, or even to try to set the pathway to say that elections are rigged when they lose.
0: Yeah, that is their safety point. They're going to go to that no matter what. Now, the controversy around the Democratic candidate in Maine, how do you read that?
2: Well, I'll say just about Planter. I certainly don't need lecturing from the part who nominated Ruck and morally bankrupt Ken Paxton in Texas. And the fact of the matter is that primary will take place tomorrow night. And so whoever the Democratic nominee emerges from that, certainly we should all wrap our arms around. Why? Because this is about a binary choice in November, them versus us. If nothing Susan Collins has done to advance the agenda for Black Americans or for the Democratic Party, who by and large support what's good for Black Americans. And so we've got to stop trying to act as if we have this somehow high moral compass when it comes to our candidates, and Republicans can nominate whoever they want, and we're just supposed to let them jam their agenda down our throat. If he emerges as a Democratic nominee, as imperfect as he is, I think he will do a better job of serving us than Susan Collins will. And that's for the people of Maine to decide, because the elections are won on K Street and Main Street. On Main Street, my street, not on K Street.
0: Ezekiel in Georgia, you're keeping it real with Sharpton and Seawright. Ezekiel.
3: No. Good afternoon.
0: Good afternoon.
3: Yes, sir. Yes, I just wanted to bring out a few little Black history and American history facts. On the 1st of June, slavery was abolished in all U.S. possessions in 1862. And that was some of the background for why the Civil War was fought, because the Confederate, you know, states would not abide by slavery being abolished. And it's a sad part of U.S. as well as Black history, especially U.S. history, that people had to die unnecessarily because of the unjust institution of slavery. I mean, it's just a sad commentary on the contradictions of this country that talks about how much they believe in freedom and democracy. You know, it's just a shame. And you know, part of what I see a problem with Trump and his administration is they can't handle the truth of all that. They can't handle the truth of anything, including the Indian Removal Act of 1830 to force the indigenous people off their lands east of the Mississippi to west of the Mississippi. You know, these people just cannot handle the truth, but the truth can handle them. You know, and also Saturday, June 6th, was the tragic anniversary of Robert F. Kennedy being assassinated in 1968, just 2 months after Dr. King was assassinated. So that, I didn't want to talk too long, because I know you have...
0: Those are two historic facts. Thank you for your call. One of the things that people need to understand is that, and I've been rereading a lot of history in that period. It's interesting you brought that up, Ezekiel, is that when the Civil War started, Lincoln was reluctant, if not adversarial, to dealing with the issue of slavery. And when they hit Fort Sumter, and he had to respond, and the Confederate states had began picking up steam, Lincoln did not want to deal with the issue of slavery because of the border states. I talked about this at the Saturday rally. Kentucky, Missouri, Maryland were the border states that also had slaves. So he was afraid that if he came out against slavery, the border states that were still with him would join the Confederates. So he had to walk this tightrope between having to deal with the fact that they were losing to the Confederates, needed to reinforce the Union Army, but at the same time couldn't lose the border states. Eventually, he started meeting with black

0: And then he fully reluctantly embraced the idea of emancipation. But his first inclination was to send us back to Africa. And so that's why when a lot of people try to act all super militant with a back to Africa thing, Abe Lincoln and others wanted to do that. The question becomes, and that's where the reparations argument has legitimacy to me, is the if we pick up and go back, first of all, where in Africa are we going? What African country can handle 20, 30 million people coming in? And what happens to the people that are already there, the Africans? What happened to their jobs and their resources? And are we saying then that the 400 years of the labor, 246 years of that free labor, the rest under segregation, we're just going to write that off as a loss? We don't want nothing for that. We don't want no kind of consideration. So I think sometimes, Antoine, we kind of misjudged what somebody's saying as sounding revolutionary or militant because they yelling louder. But when you get down to the basic questions, they can't really answer that. I just want us to go back where we came from. Well, Africa's a continent, not a country. So which country did we come from? Which country did you come from? We all come from Africa, but what part? And had those countries said they can handle millions of us or thousands of us, where many of those countries are struggling with their own citizenship. And those of us leaving are saying, well, I don't want nothing for what my great-great-grandparent built and never got paid, or my great-grandparent or my grandparent or my parents. Y'all got it. I'm donating that to y'all, white America. A lot of us ain't not ready for that.
1: Well, not only are we not ready for that, we're not serious about what the issues are in front of us. We get so caught up on chasing these things that are romanticized on things that are not really reachable in the now. What we have in front of us is a tremendous opportunity to win some elections and to govern. We can romanticize about all the things we want to do and need to do, but in reality, we cannot govern if you do not win and losers don't legislate. And sometimes we get so caught up in talking about what we need to be doing, what we're going to do, as if we have the power now. We don't have the power, so we've got to focus on what's going to expand, put together a coalition that's going to help us win in November so we can have the opportunity to face the challenges that we deal with every single day. And that's this affordability crisis that's been created by your neighborhood Republican Party led by Donald Trump.
0: Raj in Cleveland, Ohio. Raj.
2: Hey, thanks for getting me in, Rev. How you guys doing? You know, that interview that Trump did, that was just recently with that one reporter, journalist.
0: Christian Welker, yes.
2: Yeah, Christian Welker. He got up and walked out, and she didn't even really scratch, she was barely scratching the surface with her questioning, her tough, you know, if you want to look at it like she was being tough on him, because that was a great opportunity for her to. When he said, you know, the election was rigged, these elections are rigged, I would have pushed back and said, oh, you mean like when you, last year, I mean, when you went to the court 60 times, you know, and lied and said that you know, the election was stolen from you, like when you make the phone call to get down to Georgia to steal.
0: Well, she did push back in her way. I think she did a good job. She said there's no evidence of that. She said she pushed back.
2: Yeah, but I would have never.
0: I think we get into semantics. No, well, I mean,
2: okay.
0: You could say, I wish somebody would have said this or said that. I don't want you to get the impression that she gave him a pass. She pressed him to the point where he got up and walked out.
2: That's true. Like, but he said he ran one by landslide. I would say if them. Kamala 3.5 million votes. The Kamala ballots didn't get discounted. You would have lost, and you barely won with the 1.5, and you lost the popular vote by almost just about 3 million to Hillary, and you definitely lost to Biden. So where did you win? It was the Electoral College that got you to.
0: Yeah, but again, Roger, and I.

0: I think you're wise in what you're saying, but she was not, she was interviewing him. She was not debating him. And she had to stay within the, and she went right to the border of being adversarial. I think she did an excellent job as a journalist. I do my show as an opinion show. I'll debate people. That is not her show. And I think she stuck it to him as much as she could as a journalist by raising the facts and not getting argumentative. And even with just doing that, he couldn't take it. He got up and walked out.
1: I know.
0: Which meant her strategy, whatever it was, he couldn't handle it. All right, let me go. I hear the music. Thanks for getting in, Rod. Let me thank Antoine Seawright. Let me thank all of you that called in, listened in, you that called in and couldn't get through, but hung in there anyhow. Remember, whatever you do, wherever you go, however you feel, tell somebody, tell anybody, tell everybody. Reverend Al told you personally, keep it real. Keep it real. Keep it real. Talk to you tomorrow.
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5: 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And for the next 3 hours, it's time to put aside all pretenses, deception, denial, or fronting. The time has come to keep it real on Keeping It Real with Reverend Al Sharpton. A very good afternoon to you all across the country. 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Channel 126, The Urban View, where talk empowers and becomes action. I'm coming to you live from our National Action Network corporate headquarters in New York. And for the next 3 hours, it is Hot Button Monday, where you can call in from wherever in the world you are and give us your thoughts, your opinions, your commentaries, and you'll be heard all over the nation and in of the world. All you have to do is call us at 1-877-532-5797. 1-877-532-5797. Or you can go to the message board at the www.nationalactionnetwork.net, nationalactionnetwork.net, and you can send a message, and we'll read as many of them as we can over the air. Well, we also welcome you to give us some recognition of Black History Month. Last week, I asked for the week, tell me the three entertainers in Black history that you felt the most about, that you, obviously we have a lot more than three, but give me your three top. I want you this week to give me your three top R&B songs. Three top R&B, not rap, not classical, not hip-hop, but three top R&B songs. I'm interested in hearing your selection. Well, a lot is happening, and certainly over the weekend, we saw the flurry begin again between Israel and Iran. Iran attacking Israel with some fire power after Israel had attacked southern Lebanon. And it seems like Donald Trump cannot keep Netanyahu in a position of peace. They've been lockstep together. It seems now that Donald Trump is either faking like he doesn't have control or influence, or he's lost control or influence. They've now agreed afterward to settle down and not do any further fighting after this back and forward. But it grabbed everybody last night. We ended up having to do most of Politics Nation on that because we did not know where it was going, even though I had Congressman Vesey on about it. And at the same time, you have the primary fights that are still being counted in California of who's going to be the runoffs for governor, who's going to make the runoff with Karen Bass for mayor of L.A., and other primaries around the country. You have certainly the primaries that continue all over the South and in Maine and other places. So in the midst of all of this, global and national concerns, President Donald Trump decides to do a interview with Meet the Press, Kristen Welker. And when she, as a good, sharp journalist as she is, started raising questions, he first tried to, intimidate her with just bombast. And when he couldn't stop her from penetrating and said, wait a minute. You did say this was going to be a presidency of no new wars. And you did say this and that. And he started attacking the press, said that she was either compromised or stupid. And at one point just grabbed his mic and said, this is over, and walked out. And, you know, it tells us a lot about the president. Now, I'm sure some of his rah-rah MAGA crowd is happy with this, or he stood up to the press. But that crowd is dwindling more and more each day because there's a simple thing called self-interest. And self-interest kicks in sooner or later with everybody. I can go along with you as long as my interests are being served. But when I look up and find out that I'm paying $4.50, some places $6 a gallon for gas, and I look up and find out that my vote is being tampered with, and I didn't even get into the redistricting they're trying to do to stack the vote, I don't want to see you just try to intimidate a skilled reporter. I want answers. You did say there would be no new wars. And not only are we in Iran, gas is going up that I'm paying because we're in Iran. You did say they rigged the election. Yet you are asking for $1.8 billion to pay back people who abused police, physically desecrated the Capitol. I think that it is outrageous. And I think that Kristen Welker tried to, you know, just be as unintimidated as she could, but at the same time, let him have his say. And she just couldn't take it. And you know, Kristen Welker is a journalist. I don't profess to be a journalist. I'm a talk show TV talk show host of an opinion show. My show is people know when they come on, I'm going to ask them about certain things, and I'm going to give my opinion. And I'm not saying that I'm just a news journalist, but she is. So a lot of that this weekend, and a lot of the escalation of what's going on in the Middle East that affect us here. And then at the same time, we're dealing with this question of redistricting in this Supreme Court. I've been talking all weekend. I had Hakeem Jeffries on the show Saturday night. I had two other congresspeople. And this whole redistricting fight, I don't want you to underestimate the importance of that. If the Democrats take the majority of the House, they can stop all of the legislation that Trump's trying to put through in his last 2 years. It's just that simple. Let's talk about all of that, whatever else is on your mind and heart, and your three top R&B songs in Black Music History Month. 1-877-532-5797. Shop Time. Keeping it real. Be right back.

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0: in the building with us, man. 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
1: Yes, yes, yes.
0: Remember that time we did the lightning round? We asked Jesus, say, okay, when you pee, are you going to go to the toilet?
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0: Still, you said, no, man, I'm going to go to the toilet. 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
2: Still arguing, yeah. 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

0: Legendary Jimmy Jam and Terry Lewis gonna be stopping by. 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

0: draws on first, not the t-shirt. 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
1: 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The point is, let's talk about it and let's be heard. I also want you on this Black Music Month this week, I want to know the three top R&B, rhythm and blues songs that you think of in Black music history. By way of announcements, don't forget Politics Nation every Saturday, every Sunday, 5 p.m. Eastern Time on MS Now. And this weekend we had everybody on from the Democratic leader of the House of Representatives, Hakeem Jeffries, came live in studio. We had Congresswoman McIver, who's been leading the fight at Delaney Center around the how they're treating the detainees, and arrested her as a congresswoman for trying to visit those that are being held in these, I don't even want to call them what they're saying these centers are, because they're not doing that. Well, we had her on. We had on other experts and congresspeople. Yesterday, we had Congressman VC on. I did the whole show because it was breaking news around the Iran and Israel fight back and forward. So we tried to give it from our perspective and get down to the bottom of it. So don't miss the Politics Nation shows any weekend. It was interesting. I got some people on social media saying, I didn't know Al Sharpton could talk about international issues. I don't know where they've been. I've done a show from South Africa, from London. I will have been on Politics Nation 15 years, the end of August. And some people still want to hold on to their stereotypes. And it says more about them than does about me. Also, we had a good rally Saturday. I really enjoyed it. A lot of people out as we count down to our headquarters. And we have been meeting at the historic Mother AME Zion Church and in Harlem, 137th Street between Lenox and 7th Avenues every Saturday, 9 a.m. to 11. And we're live on the air for you that are not in the New York area. You can watch it on Impact Television. You can watch it on YouTube/NAN. 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And you can watch it on AME Zion Network. So we had a good rally getting us geared up. People are signing up. I posted on my Instagram. Our Memphis chapter has already started their voter brigade. They were out. We showing it. We getting people going. You can't wait till November to affect the November election. Got to register people now. Got to sign them up. Got to say, now I'm going to be in touch with you, get you a group. Our brigade wants 20, 25 in each one of our areas that will say, I'm going to get 10 people to the poll. I'm going to get 5 people to the poll. I'm going to call them. I'm going to see what they need to get there. And I'm going to be there, and I'm going to organize others to be there with our cameras so that anybody try to stop them, we're there to film it. If ICE is there to try to intimidate them, we're there to film it. So know you got safe space with us in these areas. We organize that coming out of our rallies. And then, of course, you that are organizing, I had a call this morning with Martin Luther King III and Andre Waters King. We're all really getting pumped up and getting ready to really stretch out on this August 28th, March. Every day is another reason I know why we need a mass gathering in the nation's capital. Mass gathering. I talked about on Saturday at the Action Rally how there was the process that led Lincoln to finally settle on emancipation. He first tried to not do it. Then he said, well, let's send everybody back to Africa. Then he tried all kinds. Finally, he came kicking and screaming with Frederick Douglass and others giving him pressure. And Washington, D.C. was the first place he then freed the slaves because it was under federal control. So it was very interesting when you look at the history. And you should look at the history because you don't know where you are if you don't know where you've been. And you're disconnected if you don't know where you've been from where we need to go. All right, so make sure you watch or be a part if you are anywhere in the area of the Saturday Action Rallies. Also this week, I'm speaking Thursday at the Hamptons Ministers Conference on Thursday morning, and then leaving Hampton, Virginia, going into Chicago, where on Friday morning I'll keynote the Rainbow Push Conference. Youssef Jackson, Reverend Jackson's youngest son, is the CEO now and asked me to come. And this is the first Rainbow Push Conference since Reverend Jackson passed. I wanted to be there, and I'll be there with them. All of our friends in the Chicago area, meet me at Rainbow Push headquarters on Friday morning at 9:30. Friday morning at 9:30. And then I'm going to leave right at noon and head back to New York, so I'll be at the Saturday rally. But make sure all of our Chicago, Gary, and Dan, all of y'all, be at Push on Friday morning with me. All right, let's go to the phones. It is Hot Button Monday. And talking about Chicago, let me go to my dear friend in Chicago, the beloved Miss Eunice, to kick off the week. First call. Miss Eunice, you're keeping it real with Al Sharpton.
0: Hey, how are you today?
1: I'm doing good. How are you?
0: Oh, I'm on the mend, thank God. Yesterday, Rev, we had a great day at the pastor's 18th anniversary, Reverend Otis Moss III.
1: Wow.
0: And the Jackson boys were great. Youssef spoke at the 7:30 service, and Jonathan spoke at the 11. I was so proud because I watched those young men grow up, and they are dynamic young men.
1: Did the sermon or made remarks?
0: Well, they were sort of sermon-like, you know, they kind of sermon-like, you know. It was a sermon, but I didn't go. I went to the 11 o'clock service.
1: Okay.
0: But he's a dynamic speaker. And, you know, Reb, I sit some time and I just wonder, what kind of a person, where did Donald Trump come from? Can you imagine a black man doing what Trump did? And Christian Welker asked him a question. He got so upset, he got up and took the mic and called her name and talked about all the stations that shouldn't be on the air. Well, what about Fox? They shouldn't be anywhere near the air because all they do is lie. And it's just one thing after the other. Now he's going to the basketball game here lately. Everywhere he goes, there's some confusion. The correspondence did and all that nonsense that went on. So, I just can't figure out anything. Can you?
1: No, and it's not that you are confused or I am confused because neither one of us can figure it out. It's because it is not logical stuff that he's doing. You can't figure out crazy. You can't figure out crazy. It's crazy.
0: And also,
1: go ahead.
0: I say also, it's an embarrassment all over the world, and the congressmen sitting there, they should be embarrassed too, but they have no shame either.
1: Right, at all. It's ridiculous. And you know, talking about coming to the game, the mayor said he's gone and he's got a certain amount of tickets he's given to some of the young people, some of the businessmen that own seats there on the floor invited me, and I had said I was going. Then he said he's going. So now they're giving all these warnings of how you got to go through security and all that. Yeah. And I told people, don't get sidetracked. We are going. Cause I ain't no billionaire. I'm going cause these guys own the seats and the mayor's, bought these tickets for young people. I said, y'all are there for the team. Ignore him. He wants everybody to react to him. This is about Jalen and that team. If you're New Yorker supporting that team, if you support the other team, support that. But I refuse to have, Trump just disrupt our lives.
0: And, everything.
1: Yeah, and that's what he wants. He loved that. And the distortion, I don't even understand in the middle of the potential battles back and forward why he would even want to go to the game. He should be sitting up there trying to make sure Netanyahu and them stop. But no, he wants to freeze New York, all of that, and make him the object of a ball game. And it shows you who he is. And people say, well, Obama went to a basketball game, not in the middle of an international crisis, not in the middle of gas prices going up. Nothing wrong with a president going to a game if it is a time that people are tranquil and moving forward. But he's making mock of his own doing.
0: I tell you. And didn't he get booed when he went to Vegas? Was that last year that he went to the game?
1: Yeah. Oh, yeah.
0: And spent all that money. So, Rev, let me end by saying Sam Cooke, Marvin Gaye, and Coco Taylor, she's a famous blues singer. She passed some years back.
1: Well, give me those three again.
0: Sam Cooke, Marvin Gaye.
1: Sam Cooke.
0: And Coco
1: Marvin
0: Taylor.
1: Marvin Gaye and Taylor. Uh-huh, okay.
0: You never heard of Coco Taylor?
1: Oh, absolutely. I've heard of Coco Taylor, yeah.
0: I'm just wondering where you've been.
1: No.
0: I'll just make sure I hear you right.
1: No, Coco Taylor, huge and great R&B artist. No, you're right.
0: Mm-hmm.
1: All right. Always glad that when you kick us off for the week, Miss Eunice. Let's take a break. 1-877-532-5797. All. You can go to the message board and send your message. Keeping it real. Shout. Be right back.

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1: I am your host, Reverend Al Sharpton, and we are back. It's Hot Button Monday, 1-877-532-5797. 1-877-532-5797. And of course, you can go to the message board and write a message. Akeem Smith is on saying, Reverend Sharpton and message boards. Didn't y'all see the conversation with Christian Walker had with Trump on Meet the Press on Sunday? Yeah, I opened the show talking about it. He couldn't take direct questions, got up and walked out after he just couldn't intimidate her. Brother Rick is saying what Trump is doing is simple. He's trying to turn the USA into the USSR. Interesting. Kennedy Marie Shabazz says, good afternoon, Reverend Sharpton, and you are greatly appreciated. Love you. Well, thank you for your love. GHJF says, go to any black inner city and you will see the results of Democratic leadership. Black Americans are in horrible condition. Got a problem with that. Let's go back last 30 years. We went from Republican Reagan, Republican Bush Sr., Democrat Clinton, Republican again, two terms, Bush Jr., Obama, Trump, Biden, and Trump again. So that's six Republican presidents, three Democrats in the last 30 years. So the Republicans don't bear no blame when they had twice the time in the White House. Do the math. The math don't count because the inner cities operate based on the federal budget, federal laws. So I can't name every inner city, but I can tell you who the presidents were. And of the last 30 years, there were double Republican presidents. So your point just don't add up. Having I'll say too says you can't make me doubt him. I know too much about him. That was a great gospel song. I love that song. Let's go back to the phone. Let me go to Brother Jacob in Philadelphia, Pennsylvania, WURD. Brother Jacob.
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0: can't. I ain't even trying to figure it out. You know, Reverend Al, because if you do, you go crazy. But look, you, the last caller, she mentioned Coco Taylor, right?
1: Yeah.
0: Man, when the first time I heard her sing Let the Good Times Roll and the one We Gonna Pitch a Wang Dang Doodle All Night Long.
1: Man, yeah.
0: I mean, that was, you talking about a partying record for black people? They used to get down, because, you know, I was a young boy and I couldn't go in the bar, but we'd always look in there because we love to see our people having fun, you know, because after what we've been through 400 years, you know, look, that's sometimes that's all we had was fun. We ain't had no money and stuff, you know. But Reverend Al, you mentioned the songs, right? Now, I got to keep that right here in Philadelphia. You know, Gamble and Huff, they always said put a message in the music, right? So I'm going to go with Love Train by the OJs. Right?
1: Oh, yeah. Oh, yeah.
0: People all over the world, you know, join hands and, you know, start, you know, get on the love, right? Then there's Harold Melvin and the Blue Notes, who I toured and traveled with. Wake up, everybody. No more sleeping in bed, right?
1: Yeah. That's Harold Melvin, Blue Notes, with lead singer Teddy Pendergrass.
0: Theodore Teddy Pendergrass, yes, you know. And then the last one is I toured with them, too. McFadden and Whitehead, Ain't No Stopping Us Now, because ain't no stopping us, right, Rev?
1: Right, that's right.
0: Yeah.
1: That's right.
0: But look, yesterday, President Biden was here in Philadelphia, and he came to address a banquet that the, you know, it's Pride Month also. You know, it's Black Music Month, yes. But it's because we got diversity. That's why I love this country. When you think about the youngness of America and where we've come, right? Man, you know, where everybody, every citizen has to have the same rights as I do. As I call myself a devout Muslim, and nobody stops me from practicing my religion. And everybody else should be having them rights, because that's what's in that. That's why people gave their lives for that Constitution. And then you see a man just spitting on it. I mean, so, you know, it's all good. You know, Patti LaBelle did the show for them yesterday. I didn't go down.
1: I didn't know that. Okay.
0: Yeah, she did. She was the highliner down there. And, I mean, they went from what we call, well, they call it that, the gayborhood. And they parade from the gayborhood to Ben Franklin Parkway, where the art museum is, and they, you know, man, it was full. So, you know, that's the diversity. Weird. That's diversity. That's what people have to have the same freedoms. I think that's what that contract say, you know, cause, and to Trump, man, I hope New York don't lose tonight, because they're going to look at it. They're going to look at him.
1: I hope they don't. Please don't waste time on them.
0: I mean, why can't he stay home and watch it on TV? Why he got to make it hard for people? All he want to take the dime, like he want to be there. Yeah, seen.
1: They taking and the Jumbotron down. You can't even watch Jumbotron.
0: He know they're gonna boo him. But the bomb, why didn't he stay home and watch it on TV like he did the insurrection, right, on January 7th? He could have did that. Stay home and watch it on TV. You watch the insurrection, didn't do nothing. But anyway, like you said, you just said, Reverend Al, a while back, you said, don't let nobody steal your joy. You know, and that's what we got to do. Because every day, if we just concentrate on what we see coming from this president, and I give him his due, he's the president. We didn't say, we lost, we this and that. We went with the transfer of power like we're supposed to do.
1: That's right.
0: He don't only want to do that. But anyway, thank you for just
1: all right,
0: letting
1: God
0: me
1: bless. Thank you.
0: Out.
1: Good to hear your voice. All right. Let me, on the message board, having our say number two says, I miss Reverend Jesse Jackson. You don't miss him as much as I do. I mean, we're very close, but I'll be with his organization on Friday in Chicago. Jesse Johnson says, Reverend Al Sharpton, keep it real. Remember, you ran for president. You ain't going to run again, are you? I'm not planning on running. I certainly ain't going to have something to say about who does run. And we had most of the potential candidates at our convention in April, and

0: keep them on my show. I ran in 2004, 22 years ago now, mostly because I wanted to make sure our issues were in the debate and to make sure they did not change the rules Reverend Jackson had established in 88, because, you know, every 4 years they have a convention, rules committee could change stuff. So I made my point there. I'm going to be very, very, very observing and make people come through on our agenda as they decide who's going to run. And then I think I had something else from Johnson. He says, Reverend Al Sharpton, keep it real. Do you forget that man who stabbed you? I didn't forget him, but I forgave him. I went to court, in fact, when he was convicted and sentenced, and said that he did what y'all told him was appropriate. I was a monster for standing up for a black kid getting killed in his neighborhood, and they said I was a troublemaker. It wasn't no trouble that they killed him. I laid marches out there saying, give up the killers. So he felt he had to kill me and tried to. And so if y'all going to blame him, which he did do that, why don't y'all blame y'all that create that climate, including the media at that time? I said that at his sentencing. The judge said it was kind of you to forgive him, Reverend Al, but I'm still putting him in jail. Gave him 9 to 15 years. He did 9 or 10 years. I visited him in jail. I didn't visit him to make him feel better. I visited him to affirm in my own mind that I preach forgiveness. Was I big enough to do it myself? One of the most important meetings I had in my life. Sometimes life will test you and see if you can live up to what you say. And I did. That was a hard thing to look at a man, eyeball to eyeball, that tried to take your life. But I did it. Not too many people can say it. I'm not glad I had to do it, but I did. Thank you for your call. Thank you for those two or three messages we read. We'll be right back. More of you on the phones. 1-877-532-5797. 1-877-532-5797. Sharpton, keeping it real. Be right back.
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